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5: The cleanup begins. I'm Jim Ausman, Fox News. The Gulf Coast is picking up the pieces after Hurricane Isaias swept through the region over the weekend. Fox's Max Gordon is in Fort Walton Beach, Florida.
6: The pine tree fell into a hair salon. Luckily, no one was hurt here. We had inches of rain that fell in a very short period of time. That, combined with those high winds, meant trees were toppling over all over the place. Now, here in Fort Walton Beach, the cleanup is continuing, and one big focus has been cleaning up the city's cemeteries. I talked to the city manager.
7: Some of the bigger issues is people are going out, getting flat tires, and that's stopping FPNL from doing what they got to do, and our first responders from doing what they got to do, so please just stay home. We're working as fast as we can.
6: Across the southeast, hundreds of thousands of people still without power.
5: At least five people have died because of the hurricane. President Trump has approved help for Georgia, Florida, and Alabama. An American is among the 12 people killed after an attack at an airport in Saudi Arabia. The Houthis, backed by Iran, reportedly launched the attack. Fox's Alex Hogan at the White House.
8: Questions this weekend as to whether or not Washington will respond to the latest attack in Riyadh, Saudi Arabia, by the Iranian-backed Houthis. At least 12 people were killed in that airport attack, including one American. President Trump said he would not strike Iran again ahead of the midterms. Yesterday here at the White House, I asked the president if an attack on a U.S. ally by an Iranian-backed proxy would change that. He said, we'll take a look.
5: The Houthis have warned airlines not to use Saudi Arabian airports. The group has been trying to disrupt shipping through the Red Sea. That's a crucial route for Saudi Arabian oil. 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
9: WMAL News Time is 8:02. I'm Steve Cumming. Virginia is helping out in Panama. Rich Casson begins this report.
10: The country suffered a major 7.7 magnitude earthquake Friday, and a premier search and rescue team is already on the ground there.
11: Virginia Task Force 1 just landed on the ground. They'll be helping with search and rescue efforts there. That crew is based out of Fairfax County and have been in several countries already this year with natural disasters. The team helped rescue survivors in both Colombia and Venezuela after those countries were rocked by earthquakes.
9: That last voice you heard was 7 News' Madison Forsey. The CDC is releasing data showing that U.S. measles cases have exceeded 4,000 this year.
12: As of Friday, there were 4,080 confirmed measles cases across 47 states and the District of Columbia. And the CDC says more than 1,100 of those infections, or 25% of the total, have been in Pennsylvania. South Carolina is next with 670 cases. Health officials in Pennsylvania are reporting 5 measles deaths, but the CDC is confirming just 2 and hasn't said where. What experts do agree on is that this is the largest measles outbreak in the U.S. in 35 years. I'm Sarah Lee Kessler.
9: Almost a quarter of Montgomery County residents were 60 or older last year, and that share is projected to grow significantly. According to an age-friendly Montgomery study, the number of those over 60 is expected to grow nearly 4 times as fast as the under 60 crowd through 2045. Meanwhile, residents 80 and up represent the county's fastest-growing demographic segment. Checking sports in NFL action, this could make a big difference in the NFC East standings at the end of the season. The Commanders and Giants managed a tie today, 27-27. That's the latest news. I'm Steve Cumming for WMAL.
13: Starting off on the 495 outer loop, a crash has been reported on the on-ramp from the northbound Baltimore-Washington Parkway. Right now, be sure to follow police direction in order to get by. Southbound on the Baltimore-Washington Parkway between 202 and Eastern Avenue, a crash has been reported by Maryland DOT. Right now, lane closures are still unknown, but traffic is absolutely slowing to a crawl back towards Maryland 450. Now from GarageDoorRepair.com, the WMAL Weather Channel forecast.
14: What's left to be Saisis bringing in the showers, and we could hear some thunder. We fall back to 62. For Columbus Day, any showers in very early, turning sunny, high 72. And then Monday night, mostly clear, low 57. Sunny Tuesday. Jeff Eno from the Weather Channel on WMA.
15: How did I lose weight? And I did. 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
17: Economic uncertainty is the order of the day.
18: According to economists, baby boomers are the main victims of the Great Recession.
19: Economic report, the debt and deficit are at record levels. And
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21: 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And I want to start with the program with a warning. Not a warning from a politician, not a warning from some cable news pundit, a warning from the richest man in the world, a man who builds rockets and runs some of the most valuable companies on the planet. Of course, that's Elon Musk. Was talking about the financial condition of the United States, and his answer should stop everyone, every listener for that matter, in their tracks. He said, America is, quote, 1,000% going to go bankrupt. Not maybe, not possibly, 1,000%. Now, that's pretty daunting statement from somebody they claim might be the most intelligent man to walk the earth, other than Christ himself. Now, when the wealthiest, most data-driven entrepreneurs, right, in America, like Musk, uses language like that, we owe it to ourselves to look at the numbers behind it. And this is where, again, you see all this stuff that's out there now with this socialist move, which they project now could push this $40 trillion to over $200 trillion just in the next 10 years. Think about that number, $40 trillion going to over $200 trillion. Now, that's numbers so large, it almost loses meaning, right? So let me put it in terms that we can all understand, right? If you spend $1 million a day, every single day, it would take you more than 100,000 years to spend $40 trillion. I want to repeat that.

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2: 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And then you can request a saving tax optimization plan analysis. It's complimentary to see the unnecessary taxes that you could be saving, as well as the tax that can be offset by using strategy to move money from IRA to Roth. Now, this meter is going to keep on running, right? Consider the fact that we have a pro-low tax administration. Some of the tax benefits and deductions are going to expire. And if you look at what is being proposed from the, we'll call it the socialist pack, party, whatever you want to call them, these are pretty extreme measures of spending, extreme to the point to where it is going to five times our current $40 trillion debt to over $200 trillion they project. And this is coming from bipartisan think tanks that have ran the math on the proposals that over $200 trillion in the next 10 years. So let's also just consider what's happening overseas right now. According to the Pentagon, the conflict with Iran has already cost American taxpayers about $37.5 billion. The public policy experts who study the true long-term cost of war, the veterans' care, the equipment replacement, the borrowing costs, the estimate the total price tag could ultimately climb toward $1 trillion. So every dollar of it borrowed, every dollar of it added to the 40 trillion mountain with interest compounding on top. All for, again, not having, allowing Iran to have a nuclear weapon. But at the end of the day, folks, somebody's going to pay for this. So who pays the bill? History has the answer. So here's the question every listener needs to ask. When Washington's bills come due, who pays them? There are really only a few ways out of the debt hole this deep. Washington can cut spending, which it's not planning on doing. In fact, right now, Trump's proposing $5,000 checks if the Republicans retain the House and the Senate, which would, it cost an estimated $1.2 trillion. That was just out in the news. And we know how rarely cutting spending in Washington ever happens. Washington can print money, which shows up in your life as inflation, a hidden tax on everything you buy. Or Washington can do what it's always done throughout history. When the math stops working, it raises taxes. And history is very clear on this, right? Today's tax rates are not normal. They are historically low. Go back to 1944 when the top federal tax rate was 94%. See, through the 1950s and 60s, it sat above 90%. And recently as 1980, the top rate was 70%. Today, the top rate, as we know, is 37%. And most retirees we work with that we refer over to the great team at taxessaved.com sit in that 22 to 24 bracket set. So by historical standards, folks, taxes are on sale right now. The fourth quarter is staring you in the face and the cost of waiting is outrageously expensive. I think of clients that referred that didn't realize the magnitude of the tax risk road they were traveling, got in touch with the former Big Four CPAs and top tax strategists over at taxessaved.com. We're able to go through their saving tax optimization plan analysis and realize that on their $1 million

0: years of tax deferred IRA 401k, they were going to pay, they and their family were going to pay in excess of over $2 million. And folks, these were folks in their late 60s. Now, they had their adult kids in their 40s. They said, well, look, we've promoted strong savings. I've talked about this, but people don't realize the wake up call on this. We need our adult kids to look at this because we set a really good saving super saver example, but we didn't know what we didn't know. And now our Social Security, 85% of our Social Security is getting taxed. Now we're paying Medicare surcharge premium taxes. Now we're busting through the brackets and paying as much tax now in our first few years of retirement than the amount of tax we paid leading up to our retirement in our highest wage earning years. And this is not uncommon. If you've been a heavy saver in traditional 401k IRA, you will face taxes like you've never faced before. Because it's not just one tax. It's a multitude of taxes. So they referred their adult children, and these were folks in their 40s. And based on saving almost $600,000, they will pay almost $6 million between they and their children of tax over their lifetime if they only live to age 90. Both are in super healthy condition. One's at their late 40s. Their adult kids are in great health. And that's assuming, again, going out to age 90. So imagine saving about 600 grand, but staring at today's low tax rate environment over your lifetime and your children's over almost 6 million in taxes, 10 times. Folks, it's time to wake up to this. See, the tax bomb sitting in your retirement account. Here's the truth. Most people, right, we're never told. Your IRA, your 401k are not entirely yours. They have a silent partner in those accounts, and that partner is the IRS. Every dollar in there is tax-deferred, not tax-free, until you make it tax-free. You do not avoid the tax. You postponed it, and the postponement to the future date when, right, as I'm laying out, rates are far more likely to be higher than lower. Now, think about the position that puts you in. You spent 30 or 40 years diligently saving. You built the nest egg under one set of rules, but the tax you will actually pay gets decided later by a future Congress staring down today over a $40 trillion debt, desperate for revenue, and projecting, depending on the next administration, of spending gazillions of dollars. And where is the money? It's sitting in trillions of dollars of untaxed retirement accounts across this great land. That is the biggest pool of untapped tax revenue in the country. And Washington has a war on that wealth and knows exactly where it is. This is where I'm going to get forced into this break here, but this is where understanding also not just the future higher tax risk, but the future legislative change risk of what you can actually do right now. So the question is not whether you pay tax on the money, because you will. The question is when you pay it and at what rate. Do you want to settle up with the IRS at today's historically low sale price, taking advantage of a favorable tax code that allows you to use strategies that you can learn at taxessaved.com? 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One of the strategies is a 5x strategy, that deduction that allows, by creating jobs here in the great United States and not losing it to foreign countries like Mexico, or Canada. It actually provides a favorable deduction. 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Again, suitable with tax advice from former Big Four CPAs and tax strategists that understand and use the code, not just to teach it, but use it to save themselves taxes. And you could use that same 250 deduction to go over to your IRA and convert it to Roth and not add to your reported taxable income, right? Do you want to take advantage of what you can use the tax code to your advantage today so it doesn't take advantage of you later? Or do you want to wait and roll the dice, settle up whenever the rate, right, the debt-strapped Washington on your wealth decides to charge 5, 10, 15, 20 years, 30 years down the road? I think the answer is rather simple. So when we come back, I want to get into practical, walk you through the specific strategies that can move your money from forever taxed to never taxed, and how to defuse the ticking tax time bomb in your retirement accounts, and how to protect your Social Security and your Medicare from not getting just taxed to the oblivion. 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The buzzer's going to ring, but you've got time to still act. 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
0: Welcome to Taxes Saved Radio, helping you keep more, live more, and leave more. We're talking about, which is hard to believe, the $40 trillion warning America cannot ignore any longer. We talked a little bit about, and I'll jump right back into it, that sitting tax, ticking tax time bomb, and what most people, the most popular area that most of you listening have saved, or you've even encouraged your adult children to save, that's going to cost them a fortune, an absolute fortune. And why taking advantage? And again, not for everybody, for those that have worked hard, saved hard. I use an example of some parents that referred their adult kids, because the parents took advantage of going to Taxes Saved, that's T-A-X-E-S, saved, S-A-V-E-D, .com, and took advantage of watching the 20-minute on-demand webinar that taught them how to cut their income taxes and move money from IRA to Roth IRA without increasing their taxes. And what they realized, especially only being X number of years into retirement, is they were paying an exorbitant amount of taxes, as much or more than they paid when they were leading up to their highest wage earning years before retirement. And this is not uncommon for strong savers in these ticking tax time bomb vehicles like traditional 401k IRA. And for people that, because of inflation, that have lived on a higher and higher lifestyle, and the one source they could go pull from is the source that hasn't been taxed yet. And of course, that they don't have many deductions left. So they had to learn how to create more deductions. They had to learn how they could change the game. Because if you're listening and you're somebody going, you know, I've always wondered how to save taxes. I've always wondered, you know, why do the uber wealthy like Musk and Gates and the Trumps and these folks, how do they, Bezos is, you know, you hear all the time about how they don't pay tax. They don't pay tax. They pay very little tax. It's the tax code, folks. It was created. It's a voluminous document that was actually created to help people pay the least amount of tax, not the most amount of tax. And as a former appeals court judge that was grandfathered, the father of tax planning, said, Judge Learned Hand said, there's two tax systems in this country, one for the informed and one for the uninformed. People are so uninformed around the taxes that they've got what's more of a tax preparer, not a tax savings planner. And and these are CPAs, folks, that work for the big four, that not only use the strategies by teaching them, they use them to save themselves taxes. And this couple referred their adult kids because they set a great example of being super savers in these tax deferred time bombs. And these adult kids had saved about $600,000. And based on their numbers, they were projected at today's low tax environment, not saving one more dollar and assuming tax rates don't go up, paying almost $6 million in lifetime taxes on a $600,000 balance today in their 40s. This is ludicrous. And here's the thing. Washington is now there's a war on wealth, but you've also got the politics of this, where it's projected that the Socialist Party, whatever you want to call them, is what they proposed in spending for all these pay for you programs is projected to take our debt from $40 trillion to over $200 trillion in the next 10 years. So we got to do something about it. So if you're curious and you missed the first part of the program, you can find all of Taxes Saved Radio on your favorite streaming app under Taxes Saved, T-A-X-E-S, Saved, S-A-V-E-D, podcast. But I've been referring a lot to TaxesSaved.com because the on-demand webinar and the ability to get a complimentary, for those that qualify, saving tax optimization plan analysis. And it shows you the tax risk road you're traveling. It shows you what you can do. We're going to talk about a few of those things right now. But Musk, right, shared that America is 1,000%, that's his quote, headed to bank for bankruptcy. And the math behind it, nearly 40 trillion in now over 40 trillion in national debt, interest payments that now exceed the entire $1 trillion military budget, and a war in the Middle East that has already cost $37.5 billion, with an estimate that it could go up to $1 trillion. And we ended the most important with the most important conclusion of the whole program. Taxes are destined to go up. The debt guarantees it. But we also talked about the window where we are right now, right? A pro tax payer, low tax, a pro taxpayer, pro low tax taxpayer, low tax president. Historically, low brackets locked into current law, but not forever. Deductions and thresholds that favor savers and retirees, but not forever. And we're talking about one thing, how to use this window before it closes, because in tax planning, opportunities have expiration dates. We're in the fourth quarter, literally. And think of it like a ball game. If you wanted to make sure you came out winning, cutting your income taxes for the year, making sure that you convert IRA to Roth IRA as we're in a bull run as of next month for four straight years. The understanding that AI is transforming, right? Everything that's going on around us and the efficiency that that's creating and the projections of where this whole thing could go. You'd rather get money moved to a tax favored environment from a non-tax favored environment to catch all that upside tax-free, not mounting more taxes. See, the single most powerful move available is the strategic Roth conversion. I say strategic because it's not just going out and figuring out how to pay the tax. It's how do you use the tax code with proactive tax planners to save yourself from the tax, to get yourself saving income tax and avoiding Roth conversion tax. So here's a concept in plain English. Money in traditional IRA 401k is forever taxed, not only to you, but passed on to your children. Every withdrawal is taxed. Your required distributions are taxed. What your kids inherit is taxed. A Roth position as it stands with the legislative risk is protected today is the opposite. It's never taxed again. The tax-free growth, the tax-free withdrawals, the tax-free to your spouse, and then tax-free onto your children. But the price of admission is that you pay tax, or the assumption you pay tax on the amount you convert and the year you convert it. And that's exactly why this window matters so much. Would you rather pay tax at today's historical low tax rates, or use strategies strategically to offset that with rates that you know, rates, right, that you can plan around, or the unknown, likely higher rates of a debt-strapped future Congress, right, that they'll set? Converting now is likely buying you out of your silent partner, the IRS, which doesn't become very silent, while the buyout price is technically at a discount. Well, I want to show you how to discount that considerably more by talking to the great team over at TaxesSaved.com. This is an opportunity to take advantage of this complimentary resource. It's an on-demand 20-minute webinar that teaches case studies of how to, for those of you that want to save income tax. Yeah, changing your withholdings, not waiting to look at your W-2 next spring and going, holy moly, look how much they held out in taxes. Imagine saving that. Also want you to imagine, for those of you going, gosh, I'm retired or about to retire, I could use more cash flow, we really don't have any tax efficient plan, and converting your IRAs to Roth IRA, but not having to figure out where you're going to dole out the tax to save yourself from an enormously larger amount of tax bill likely due in the future. So to diffuse the hidden, not so hidden anymore, retirement tax trap, seeing the traps is the key, right? So trap number one, required minimum distributions. This is where the government forces you out of this money, whether you want to spend the money or not, and forces your children out of the money when they inherit it after you pass, once you had been taking these distributions. Large IRA balances can produce large forced distributions that push you into higher brackets and tax a lot of other areas, like what we call number two, the tax torpedo. Up to 85% of your Social Security could be taxed because of this distribution. And number three, well, 2.5 would be the Medicare premium surcharge. Some of you have reached out and said, goodness gracious, we're paying, you know, almost another $14,000 a year in it's like up to $13,800 that you could be penalized 2 years later because of the Roth conversions you may not have figured out how to do this year. Now, here's the good news. For some of you that may have ran out and already done Roth conversions and paid the tax, or were planning to pay the tax next year, you can change that. You can use strategies while there's still time in this fourth quarter, but you've got to act. Go to taxessaved.com. 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
7: According to economists, baby boomers are the main victims of the Great Recession.
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0: 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Well, I want to talk to you about the tax pain you don't feel until it's too late. Now, I'm going to reference a great resource, especially where we're in the fourth quarter. Think of it like being in a ball game, and you still have a chance to win the game, but now we're into that fourth quarter where everything is going to come down to the end. And that end is what you can still save in taxes for 2026. If you take the time to watch a very straightforward, easy to follow 20-minute on-demand webinar that will show you how to save income tax, show you how to save Roth conversion tax, and enable you to see the cost of waiting calculations as well as the future of this tax-free growth as opposed to this tax deferral. And it's a huge deal. So go to taxes, T-A-X-E-S, saved, S-A-V-E-D.com. That's taxes. saved.com. It's an on-demand webinar. It's 20 minutes and it's got real case studies of people just like you that are listening to this from all around this country that were like, wow, like why is my person not shared that with me? Or is that really possible? All these things are in the code. They're above board. It creates jobs. It enables, just like getting deductions for owning a home or making charitable contributions. It's all right within the tax code. Some of this now since the late 50s, 1950s, but people don't necessarily know how to apply them because they have more of a tax preparer, not a tax planner. And these are not run-of-the-mill CPAs, folks. These are former Big Four CPAs that have gone into their own private practice that work directly with our clients that I refer over to the great team at TaxesSaved.com, and not only teach, but they use the strategies for them, their own tax savings for themselves, and you can learn too. It's not too late. Well, the 401k, right? There's now more 401k millionaires in the history of the country. Here's another crazy statistic. By 2029, all baby boomers will be 65 or older. So a lot of them are going to start pulling from these accounts. But there's this great window that between that age 63 to 65, ideally between 63 and 73, but clearly the sooner the better, that you can save yourself an enormous amount of tax and prevent a lot of unnecessary tax to your family. So if you're new to the program, welcome. Teaching you to keep more, live more, leave more. If you're accustomed to the program, thank you for joining and coming back. We're going to talk about the kind of financial pain that it's unlike almost any other, because you don't feel it until it happens, right? You feel it years later when it was too late, right? Too much, basically because it was too late. Doesn't mean it's technically too late. Just means, as I'm kind of looking for reaffirmation, someone said I used the word right too many times. And you know what? Thank you for that. I really greatly appreciate the constructive feedback. So I'll say correct. And so a lot of these things, for reiterating kind of the affirmation of the reality of these things and being correct, is I want you to see it. Until sometimes people feel it, it doesn't feel like, you don't really feel it, right? Until you feel the pain, as they say, or correct, it doesn't really feel like pain. So here's the setup. You open your statement. Maybe it says 500,000, 1,500,000. Maybe it says 2 million, whatever. And your brain does something very natural. It treats that number as your money, every dollar of it. But if that money is sitting in a traditional 401k or traditional IRA, that number on the page has never been taxed, not $1 of it. Money Magazine just ran a piece on this exact problem, and the headline says it all. Your 401k looks big, but your spendable retirement income may be much, much smaller. Well, I want to reverse that. I don't want that to be an illusion. I want it to be the opposite, that you can spend so much more than what most people realize if you do it the right way. So think of your 401k statement as the sticker price, not the take-home price. That balance is pre-tax savings. The IRS has a lien on it. You have a silent partner that doesn't become so silent. And you don't get to see the size of that lien until you start withdrawing. Every dollar you pull out of a traditional account is taxed as ordinary income, but not as capital gains rates. Ordinary income tax rates, the same rates you paid on your paycheck during working years. So let's say you're at 22 or 24% bracket in retirement, and you add in a state income tax in many states, a $1 million 401k may really be $750,000 or so of spendable money, not a million. That means a quarter of the nest egg you spent 30 years building was never actually yours. And the longer you defer doing something about it, the bigger portion you don't get and the more you give away. You just didn't know it yet. That's the definition of tax pain that you don't feel until it's too late. You felt great every year you deferred. The bill simply moved down the road and it grew while it traveled. Think of it like a snowball rolling downhill. Now, here's the part that surprises even careful savers. The tax on the withdrawals itself is only the first domino. Pull too much from the traditional account in one year and you can set off a chain reaction, what we call the tax torpedo or a domino effect. Domino one, bracket creep. Larger withdrawals push you into a higher bracket. So the last dollar out, right, that are taxed are taxed harder than the first. Domino two, the Social Security tax torpedo. Higher ordinary income can make more of your Social Security benefit taxable. In fact, all the way up to 85% of it taxable. A benefit you thought was yours becomes partially the government's. Domino three, IRMA, the income-related monthly adjusted amount related to Medicare. Withdraw too much in a single year and your Medicare Part B and D premiums can jump. and they stay elevated based on that year's income. It's effectively a stealth tax with a 2-year delay. It won't hit you till 2 years later. And who knows what tax rates will be down the road. So notice the pattern. None of these show up on your 401k statement. There is no line item that says future torpedo or future Medicare surcharges. The statement shows you the bigger or the biggest number it can be, and the pain arrives later, one April at a time. And as taxes are only half the squeeze, the other half is inflation. The money article I'm referring to makes the point that the nest eggs lose purchasing power over time. If inflation runs around 3%, which would be a gift when you really look at inflation, core inflation, you know, food, health, energy, etc., the buying power of a dollar is cut roughly in half about every 20 to 24 years, maybe sooner, depending on how long this higher inflation sticks around. A retirement, and by the way, goods inflation is higher than consumer inflation. A retirement that starts at 65 can easily run 25 or 30 plus years. So the $1 million you retire with does not just get taxed on the way out. What is left buys less every single year. Now, layer on the surprises nobody budgets for, right? The healthcare costs, home repairs, helping adult kids or grandkids. Those expenses tend to arrive in retirement, right when your income is fixed and your tax flexibility is at its lowest. I want to change that. If you go to taxessaved.com, that's T-A-X-E-S, saved, S-A-V-E-D.com. This on-demand webinar not only helps you understand how you can basically save tax on your income, save tax on your Roth conversions. In fact, avoid tax on Roth conversions. Imagine that, doing a Roth conversion and not recognizing any higher tax reporting and not having to pay the tax out of your pocket. One example I'll give when we come back from the break is how you could use $50,000 to create potentially $100,000 or more of tax savings, but the $50,000 actually creates cash flow. And I'm not talking about going into rental property and deal with escalating insurance or skyrocketing property taxes or dealing with high interest rates and tenants that don't pay on time and toilets that don't flush properly and all that headache. I'm talking about a passive outflow of effort with an massive active deduction that helps you with more cash flow in retirement, so that as you pull money from your retirement savings, it's tax-free, not taxable. That way you can just take out the net. You don't have to take a bigger gross to get to the net. And not only will that preserve more money, it'll help you spend more money and it'll help you pass more money, hence helping you keep more, live more, and leave more. 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It's a prerequisite to watch the on-demand 20-minute webinar, and you're going to want to watch that because it's people just like you listening that were listening just like you at one point that said, you know what, and it doesn't matter what part of the country you're in, you know, the reality is most people have a portfolio. They don't have a plan, and the plan doesn't address taxes, and the people that they address the taxes with aren't tax planners. They're tax preparers. And if you're somebody sitting out there going, I've always wondered, like, how do these people that are really successful, that have really high incomes, pay little to no tax and have saved enormous amounts of assets, pay little to no tax? They have proactive tax professionals in their life that are showing them how to use the tax code to their advantage, as opposed to having the tax code take advantage of them. And that's the key. And if you really are serious, I'm going to give you a kind of a good example before we go into this break. This retirement tax calculator is an estimator, is going to show you at today's tax rates, which I don't think are going to be around long, unfortunately. I'd love to have the belief that tax rates are going to go down, but Washington either has to cut their spending or they have to raise taxes. And there's no cutting spending in sight, especially if this socialist movement continues to gain ground level work here, because here's what's happening. That it's now projected by a nonpartisan tax think tank. And I don't have it off the tip of my tongue to quote you, You know, actually, I may actually have it to quote you. And what's fascinating about this think tank is, I don't think there's anything fascinating about think tanks, although the data is, oh, it's the Cato Institute. The Cato Institute ran back on August 11th. Who will pay for the democratic socialism's $200 trillion cost? Tally up that bill, and its ballpark is between $71 trillion and $212 trillion, depending on the new spending that's approved if they get in over the next decade. Now, I want you to think about that. This DSA price tag, estimated spending over 10 years, $71 to $212 trillion. Estimated cost of universal health care, $40 to $70 trillion. 10-year cost of federal job guarantees, $60 trillion. Projected federal tax collections over the next decade, where they want to raise your taxes another $70 trillion, and combined wealth on Americans' 400 richest people that they're hoping to tax to the max is $6.6 trillion. So the price tag they don't want to discuss is the price tag that you're going to want to discuss of how you can avoid it, folks. This client had worked hard. They're paying, and we hear this routinely that I refer over to the great team at TaxesSaved.com. I'm who you talk about. I'm paying as much or more taxes in retirement than the amount of taxes I was paying leading up to our highest wage earning years. Don't let that be you. And if it is you, you can still do something about it. And then if it's like the other couple I'll share with you before we go into this hard break that they're forcing me into, is our kids were super savers just like us. And that was great that we taught them to be strong savers. But because the rules have changed and they can continue to change, and because of inflation and future taxation, we need you to work with them. This couple were in their 40s that this older couple referred. And not only are they going to prevent leaving their adult children a lot of tax, but helping their adult children not leave their grandchildren a lot of tax, because in this case, their almost $600,000 of savings in their 40s would have accounted for over almost six. Now think about this. $600,000 translated into a projected $6 million of total taxes on that balance today without saving another dollar or without tax rates going up. 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Taxes Saved. We'll be right back.
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0: 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This is where you can watch a 20-minute on-demand webinar, and what your friends and neighbors, just like the people you'll see in the case studies of that on-demand 20-minute webinar, learn just like you, when where you learned and how you learned just like you. And they did something about it, and they're now benefiting from that effort. Well, we've been talking about the sticker price on the 401k isn't the take home. It's the MSRP. And unfortunately it's reversed. You end up paying a lot more once you drive it off the lot. And we're talking about taxes, inflation, Social Security tax, Medicare tax, surcharges, the whole nine yards. So let's start with the rule of thumb most people know, the 4% rule. Withdraw 4% from your portfolio in year one of retirement, then adjust for inflation after that year, and your money is designed to last 95% assured with an old formula that I would throw out of 30 years. A $1 million portfolio, $40,000. Sounds workable, right? But run it through the filter from what I shared in segment one. That $40,000 is gross, not net. It is coming from a traditional 401k or a traditional IRA as ordinary income. After federal tax and state tax, where it applies, that $40,000 might be $32,000 to $34,000 of actual spending money. Call it around $2,700 to $2,800 a month on $1 million, folks. That is the sobering math. Now, it's not a hard question. Would you rather have $40,000 to spend, and ideally a lot more than that? Which I want to pause there and say this: if this is something that you're money manager is not discussed with you, that's because that's what you have. You have a portfolio. You do not have a plan. And to have a plan to not have addressed taxes, where you live in this bubble of this 4% rule, which should have been thrown out. It was created back in the 90s when bonds actually used to pay something. And when taxes obviously were treated very differently and they weren't changing like by the day, and the rules weren't at risk of obviously impacting you and hurting you. Well, that's because new times call for new measures. In old times, that plan doesn't work. That's why we have a retirement crisis when you really think about it. So learning what the ultra wealthy do, learning what people that aren't satisfied, having to be satisfied for this 4% nonsense, or dealing with the net, but they're actually getting the gross. In other words, imagine removing the IRS from your income, removing the IRS from your assets, protecting your inheritance and your legacy. Folks, that's all possible. Just go to taxesave.com, watch the on-demand webinar. It's the fourth quarter. You can still do something about it. Imagine getting back all that withholding by getting a tax plan in place before the end of the year. Imagine changing your quarterly estimated payments going forward. Imagine doing Roth conversion without any added taxes. So here's a simple exercise you could do right now. Write down your expected monthly expenses in retirement. Write down your guaranteed income, so to speak, Social Security, although they're up for a slashing of that of about 22%. They project here in about the next give or take 8 years. Any pension, which many pensions don't have cost of living increases, which is, again, why the taxes have to be, you have to start with the taxes. And what's great about the tax team at taxesave.com, they work with the top wealth strategists that show you how to build all this in a holistic plan. How the Medicare, the Social Security, the legacy, the estate planning, the Roth conversions, which account, which amount, how to pull money out, how to benefit from the one big beautiful bill before a lot of these deductions go away, how to take advantage of the code and stop having the code take advantage of you, and understand the transition from being in this accumulation phase of these traditional big box store money managers and what that distinction looks like by transitioning from an accumulation phase to a distribution phase, which is critically different. Crucially important to understand the difference of that, folks. So let me underline the single most dangerous assumption in retirement planning: believing that $5,000 of gross covers $5,000 of expenses. It does not. Taxes come off the top and other things are triggered. Social Security, Medicare. So what does making it, right? So what does making it on purpose look like? Because here's the deal. You choose which account that you tap, how much and when. Every one of those choices is a tax decision, whether you realize it or not. So I've said this time and time again. This year, between IRA, Roth IRA, brokerage account, if you're married filing jointly, 65 or older, haven't elected Social Security, you can draw, done methodically and with a formula, with people that understand distribution planning, not just money managers, a plan, not just a portfolio, how you could actually, without any advanced strategy, pull out $145,000 totally tax-free. Totally tax-free. But the thing that most people can't answer is, what will my future tax bill look like, best case, worst case? And here's the thing I want to kind of call to your attention. Let's just land the plane. Your 401k statement shows a balance. Your IRA statement shows a balance. It does not show a paycheck, and it definitely does not show the tax bill riding along with it. You have to go get that. See, the families who retire confidently are not necessarily the ones with the biggest balances. They're the ones who know the real numbers, spendable, after tax, inflation adjusted income, and who build a plan to maximize it. See, if you don't know your real numbers, how do you know? Right? You wouldn't back out of your driveway to go on vacation and then plan after you backed out where you were going to go. You have the itinerary. You have the roadmap. And the thing that's unfortunately costing this retirement dilemma, this retirement crisis, and this is coming from people that work for the Center for Retirement Research at Boston College. I mean, people that are full on being transparent that they didn't know. And that's why I think they're very passionate, myself included, to teach people what you can do. And these aren't earth shattering things to learn. The fact is, I think it's some of the best education. I'm glad I learned many, many decades ago, but with people turning 65 and trying to trigger retirement, imagine this. Imagine redirecting unnecessary taxes that you didn't even know you could save, that you can now learn that you could save and move your retirement up sooner. Imagine those of you retired having more cash flow because and not leaving a big inheritance tax bill at the same time by actually having a plan, not just a portfolio, and understanding the inner workings of those things. And then what I want you to imagine is how you could redirect that savings and do some real good. Because I'm confident that Washington's war and soon to be much greater war on your wealth, you could be a much better steward, just like getting a mortgage deduction, getting a charitable donation deduction. Imagine getting a tax deduction that allows you to convert and save. Maybe your out of pocket's 50, but your tax savings is 100. And it's building cash flow for you, like not having to go into real estate and be a landlord. You don't have to come out of retirement. You don't have to start a second career. You can actually have something that uses a passive amount of your time, but gives you a very strong deduction so you can move money from IRA to Roth and not recognize added tax. Yes, that's a fact, but you got to see it for yourself. Or imagine using these deductions to reduce your reported taxable income so you keep that money. If you want to learn to keep more, live more, and leave more, it's up to you to take that initiative. And it's easy. It's a 20-minute on-demand webinar at taxessaved.com. That's TAXESSAVED.com. Watch the webinar, fill out the quick questionnaire. It's not intrusive, and request a saving tax optimization plan analysis that's complimentary so you can see the tax risk road you're traveling. So that you can also then understand of all these tax strategies, these are strategies approved by what I know to be over 1,100 CPA firms nationwide, used by former Big Four CPAs that are doing this, not just for the uber wealthy, but for people that have worked hard and saved hard and want to save more of their work and want to keep more of their work and be able to pass that on and not leave a big tax, not just have a tax burden to themselves, but not leave a big tax burden to their heirs. 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
18: Nisaias is still deadly. I'm Carmen Roberts, Fox News. A storm that killed four people in Florida and Alabama as it roared ashore Friday night today claimed a fifth life. Officials in western South Carolina say a tree crashed into a home, killing a 67-year-old man. The storm's remnants have been pouring rain on the northeast and mid-Atlantic throughout the day.
19: The effects, of course, being felt in the mid-Atlantic and the northeast. We've had a confirmed tornado on the ground earlier this morning in the Carolinas, and we still have 50 days left in hurricane season, and by the end of next week, we could see a little bit of tropical trouble once again brewing in the Gulf.
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19: Talking hundreds of trees down, power lines littering the Gulf Coast states. It is going to take days for cleanup crews to restore things back to normal.
18: About 300,000 customers still without power in the south. Meantime, Hurricane Simon, a powerful Category 4 storm, is battering Mexico's Pacific coast, threatening catastrophic damage. A Saudi airport passenger terminal is struck again one day after a Houthi attack killed 12, including an American. Today's attack killed one person. Fox's Trey Yingst is in Tel Aviv.
20: A very significant attack targeting the King Khaled International Airport in Riyadh. At least one ballistic missile slammed into Terminal 3 as it was packed with passengers. First responders rushing to the scene in ambulances and helicopters, evacuating many of the hundreds who were injured. This was the second such attack in just 48 hours and does raise questions about if the United States could come to the defense of Saudi Arabia and launch a new round of strikes against this Iranian proxy group.
18: And President Trump says he is weighing whether the U.S. will join the Saudis in retaliating against the Iranian-backed Houthi rebels in Yemen. 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
18: A federal judge orders the Trump administration to cancel any remaining TV ads promoting the president's political message paid for with millions of taxpayer dollars. That ruling follows a lawsuit alleging the ads illegally misused public funds. The administration says the ad campaign is already ending. President Trump announced today that Russia and Ukraine agreed to a ceasefire on attacking each other's energy infrastructures, but neither country has confirmed that deal. And President also pressuring Ukraine to choose a new leader. And Republican Senator Tom Tillis of North Carolina responded on NBC's Meet the Press.
23: The president needs to realize that tens of thousands of people have died over this illegal invasion. And I get it that he may be frustrated, but he needs to understand who the good guys are in this disagreement.
18: In New York City, Comic-Con included celebrity sightings and even an attempt to set a world record.
24: Hundreds of Spider-Man fans donned the outfit of their favorite superhero in an attempt to break the Guinness World Record for the largest Spider-Man meetup.
25: Hi, I'm your friendly neighborhood Spider-Man.
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24: It was a multiverse of Spideys, and Thomas Schilling with toy company Jazzwares told me it was a year in the making.
25: He said, why not bring it back to New York City, where Spider-Man's from, and bring it to the fans?
24: The record was 685. And while they handed out hundreds of Spidey costumes to make it happen, they came up short with only 649. All those Spideys got a commemorative pin to take with them and a cool memory of the 20th anniversary of New York Comic Con. In New York City, Tanya J. Powers, Fox News.
18: In Las Vegas, a parking ticket could actually bring some holiday cheer. The city's annual Toys for Tickets program lets drivers pay certain parking fines with new unwrapped toys instead of cash. Toys must be worth at least the amount of the fine, with a receipt required. Donations will help homeless families, turning parking violations into Christmas presents. I'm Carmen Roberts. This is Fox News.
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6: 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We've got a fascinating show lined up for you today, but first, a quick few questions. Number one, is there a pill you can take that can actually help make you stronger? Number two, let's say you could get stronger. Would the extra strength make your life better? Thirdly, think about this. Are you weaker today than you were, say, 20 years ago? Well, listen, if you answered yes to any of these questions, then stay tuned. Dr. Neil Levin is joining us today to discuss a miraculous compound with hundreds of clinical studies that just may unlock the key to helping you get stronger and healthier at any age. Now, Dr. Neil Levin is a chiropractor, a nutritionist, spokesperson, and a longtime advisor for Purity Products. Dr. Levin, welcome back to the show.
7: Oh, it's great to be here with you today. And we have a very exciting topic to cover today. Today, we're talking about strength and power and how to get it back, even if you're in your 50s, 60s, 70s, 80s. So if you want to feel better, if you want to feel stronger, this is some very important information we're going to cover today.
6: Yeah, this is an exciting topic. Talk to me about this important message today. What molecule are we talking about and how it's impacting the lives of people who follow the science?
7: Right. Well, we're talking about a new supplement. It's called EverStrong, and it features an exciting molecule called creatine. Now, a lot of our listeners may have heard of creatine. I know you've used creatine.
6: Right.
7: But for those that don't know about creatine, it's mainly used in the Olympic circles, professional athletes, bodybuilders, college, high school athletes, because it does something extraordinary. And what I'm about to tell you is proven by hundreds and hundreds of human studies. So here's what creatine does for us. It helps us to get stronger, more powerful. It helps put muscle mass on the body, and it helps protect us from losing muscle tissue as we get older. We know that's a big part of aging. Not only that, great for the brain, great for memory, and it helps promote bone strength as well. So an amazing molecule that everybody needs to know about.
6: It's an amazing story. Can you share some of the science and tell us why you're calling creatine one of the best kept secrets to healthy aging?
7: Sure. What we need to understand with creatine is that it's a natural molecule to the body. It's in every single cell, tissue, organ in your system, and its job in the body is to generate and maintain strength and power. That's its reason for being, to maintain strength and power. It's in every single cell in the body. 95% of it, however, is in your muscle tissue because that's where we tend to use it the most. It powers up the muscles. It's good for strong muscle contraction, and it's important to help maintain strength and muscle contractions when you're using them over and over again. For instance, if you're working out at the gym, if you're playing sports, golf, tennis, anything like that, it keeps your muscles powered up in their high energy state so they're strong and ready for action. Now, here's the key. This is so important for those of us, say, in our 50s, 60s, 70s. You see, we had lots and lots of creatine when we were young. We had oodles of this stuff. It was coming out of our ears. We had lots of creatine. Our bodies made a lot of it. But as we get older, like everything else, we don't do that as well, so we have less creatine in our muscles. Now, the good news is that hundreds and hundreds of human studies show that when you supplement with creatine, it goes to work, it goes straight to your muscles, it's absorbed easily, it pumps up the creatine in your muscle tissue, and you get stronger, you get more powerful. Not only that, it helps support memory and brain health, and it helps support the strength of your bones.
6: You know, we were talking before the show, and you were talking about how Olympic athletes have been using creatine for years to enhance their strength and performance. Tell me more.
7: Well, this creatine is the premier sports nutrition supplement. There's no question about that. You've used it. Bodybuilders know about it. Athletes know about it. Creatine is the premier sports nutrient. Mm-hmm. So you know, back 20, 25 years ago, the Olympic athletes and their coaches, of course, they knew about it. They knew it made you bigger and stronger and faster. They knew it was natural to the body. It was supposed to be there. But they were a little bit afraid to supplement with it because they were afraid it might be considered cheating, that it might be considered too much of an edge. But back in 1998, the International Olympic Committee, they came out, they officially confirmed that, I'm quoting here, creatine can be used by athletes to enhance their performance. And now it's not just for athletes anymore,
0: right?
7: Because the studies are plainly showing that for adults, for people in their 50s, 60s, 70s, this stuff is amazing. And Purity has this incredible new formulation. We call it EverStrong because that's exactly what it does. It helps you get stronger and stay stronger with hundreds of human studies to help you. And it's the purest form of creatine money can buy. The stuff from Europe, this stuff is fantastic.
0: All right, so obviously this works with athletes, but you say creatine is going mainstream. There's a lot of studies are showing that folks in their 50s, 60s, 70s, and beyond, that creatine can be a cornerstone compound to help people stay strong, stay healthy, stay sharp.

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2: Muscle tissue, for those that don't know that. It shows they built the muscles and they hydrated the muscles nicely. They increased the strength of their bench press. That's a chest press, for people that don't know, by 7%. They increased the strength of the leg exercises they were doing by 15%. They could get in and out of a chair more times faster without using their arms. On top of that, they could generate more power on a stationary bike. This happened in 1 week. When I think about that, yeah, it's really quite incredible.
3: All right, but what about the women out there? Did they get those kind of benefits too as well? Will it actually help women in their 50s, 60s, and 70s get stronger too?
2: Absolutely. Let's go straight to another study. Love the title on this one as well. Creatine supplementation improves muscular performance in older women, published in the European Journal of Applied Physiology. 30 women aged 58 to 71. Of course, they got either creatine or placebo. That's the way they do these things. Again, a one-week study. The women on creatine increased their bench press by almost 4 pounds. They increased their leg press by over 11 pounds, and they had better balance and agility. So 58 to 71 year old women, not only getting stronger, not only getting more powerful, getting faster with improved balance. Study after study shows that older folks that use creatine get amazing results. They get great results if they exercise. They get great results even if they don't exercise. They can lift more weight. They get faster, they get stronger, they get more powerful, their muscles don't fatigue as fast, and get this. This is very important, especially for the ladies. You know that when women do resistance training, their bones get stronger as well, right?
3: Yeah.
2: You know. Now, get this. When you resistance train with creatine, your bones tend to get stronger even faster. So an all-around win-win. EverStrong is going to help the seniors to feel better, feel stronger, more energized, more powerful, faster, and it helps protect your bones.
3: Talk more about how unique this exclusive EverStrong formula is from Purity Products. It even has a finished product clinically studied, which showed an increase in upper body strength and power. But tell me what's in it and why you like it so much. I mean, this is more than just creatine, right?
2: Oh, absolutely. I mean, EverStrong, this is a very comprehensive formula. I didn't want people to just feel stronger when they use creatine. You know, we're dealing with people in their 50s, 60s, 70s. I wanted people to feel more comfortable as well. So not only did I use the finest creatine money can buy, the stuff from Europe, the Pure creatine, I also added something called coffee berry extract. And coffee berry extract, a powerful antioxidant, stronger than blueberries and strawberries, helping to protect the muscles, helping to protect the brain, because we know our antioxidant systems aren't as strong as they used to be in our 20s and 30s. But I also added some vitamin D, because vitamin D, incredibly good for the muscles as well as the immune system and the bones. So this is an all-around win-win. This is a wonderful product. When you try it, you're going to love it. You're going to feel the difference, and it's fast. A week or two, you're going to feel more powerful. Purity wants you to have a free bottle. I know later in the show you're going to give out that phone number.
3: Sure will. You know, we mentioned how great creatine works for women. Take a moment and share that story you told me before the show about the award-winning 70-year-old senior swimmer who uses EverStrong.
2: Right. Emma Karen, I'm looking at her picture right now. I printed it out for the show. 70 years old. This picture, she's got 6 medals around her neck. It's the 2015 National Senior Olympic Games. You know, she writes to us that she was getting a little tired during our workouts at age 70. Of course, she didn't have that same stamina, but she fortunately heard about our EverStrong formula. She started using it and almost right away was invigorated in her workouts and had more energy throughout the day. I'm quoting from her. She says, "I feel my investment in EverStrong was one of the best choices I ever made. It's always a morale booster when people think I'm 50. She looks fantastic.
3: Wow.
2: And I hear this stuff all the time. This isn't one of those vitamins, like a multivitamin. You take it, you don't really notice the difference. This is a substance that you can use to help get some of that youthful vim and vigor back, get some of that strength back. It's wonderful.
3: You know, Purity's giving away a free bottle of EverStrong, but Purity Products didn't stop there. In fact, you insisted they also give away a free bottle of their B12 energy melts, which are great for instant energy. Now, I know that you love this combination. Tell us about the incredible double free offer.
2: Yeah, you know, when I think about creatine, when I think about EverStrong, I think about muscular energy. I think about muscular power, but it's all about energy and feeling great, feeling energized. And the next thing I think about when I think about energy is B12. When you think about energy, think B12.

0: And the problem is for 50 plusers like you and me, we're not absorbing the B12 as well as we used to in our 60s, 70s, 80s. So when you supplement with B12, you tend to bump back up those B12 levels. And that's what Purity's B12 energy melts are all about. They're fantastic. 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
1: 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All right, so we were so busy at the top of the show. This EverStrong formula does so much for us. We haven't even touched on the incredible brain benefits. I mean, some of these studies you sent me are absolutely incredible. As you know, I'm very into nootropics. The anti-aging community has taken a keen interest in creatine, specifically the cognitive benefits of creatine.
0: Oh, absolutely. This is one of those areas where creatine really shines. You see, what we need to understand is that your brain, even though it's only 2% of your body's weight, it utilizes 20% of your body's energy. This is a very thirsty organ for energy. And just like your muscles soak up the creatine like a sponge, because this is a naturally occurring molecule in the body, it passes right through the blood-brain barrier. Your brain neurons soak it up like a sponge, and it increases your creatine phosphate reserves in your brain. So now, in your brain, you have more readily available resources to do what? To recharge those neuronal batteries to make more energy inside the brain. So basically, what do you notice? Well, your memory is supported. And scientists have done some amazing research here. They found that people that take creatine, it supports their memory. It actually helps the brain to utilize oxygen better. It supports memory in people that are sleep deprived. It's been shown to help people add numbers quicker and for longer periods of time without mental fatigue. Get this study. Just 5 days of 8 grams of creatine supported mental tasks in subjects that were getting rapid fire questions. Scientists were asking them math questions and science questions over and over and over, and they found the folks on creatine didn't fatigue as quickly mentally. So this is amazing stuff. It's like a turbo booster for your brain. It's like a supercharger for your muscles. It recharges all your cellular batteries, so all of your cells, tissues, and organs have more readily available energy.
1: All right, Doc, I love that EverStrong appeals to athletes and people who want to get more reps in the gym, maybe get some extra power in their workouts. But you're also saying there's a big push in the nutritional community to encourage people in their 40s, 50s, 60s, 70s, and even 80s to leverage the power of creatine to stay fit, strong, and healthy. In fact, you say creatine is going mainstream. You know, I shared the story with you before. My mom, who's in her late 70s now, she's taking creatine. She works out a couple of days a week, 3 days a week. She goes to Nautilus, does the free weights because she's got osteoporosis. She wants to maintain her muscle mass and she wants to make her bones stronger. And as you pointed out, creatine helps to do that. And then the other 3 days during the week, she'll go and she'll swim. Now, she's not trying to get big or strong or anything like that, but even at her age, creatine has benefits.
0: Oh, yeah. And what blows me away about that story, because you told me before, is that her medical doctor recommended creatine for her. And that just goes to show how much more mainstream this is. It's called EverStrong, and it supports the muscles. It supports your power, your strength, your speed. If you're an athlete, you're certainly going to love it. But even if you're not an athlete, you notice the difference. Hundreds and hundreds of human studies back up what we're talking about. You're going to love the benefits you get with this EverStrong formula.
1: That's incredible. 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We'll give that number out again later in the show. But first, Dr. Levin, now listeners can only get EverStrong, this clinically tested creatine blend, from Purity Products, right?
0: Oh, absolutely. Yeah.
1: I know it combines the creatine with the vitamin D, the coffee berry, the fruit XB boron. And for those who don't know, talk about how these work so well together. There's a synergy, and it's also a great value, too. I know we have a free bottle today, but if you wanted to buy all of these things separately, it would cost a small fortune, wouldn't it?
0: Oh, absolutely. I mean, if you went out and bought the CreaPure creatine, that's the purest, finest creatine from Europe, if you bought that, and then you went out and bought a separate antioxidant formula and a separate joint formula and the vitamin D, yeah, that's going to cost you $80, $90, $100 a month. But you're not going to spend that today, not with Purity Products. And you're not even going to spend half that. You're not spending $45, $50, because today it's free. Your job is to be one of the first 1,000 callers and take it seriously. This stuff flies out the door on the big radio stations. Don't take my word for it. Try it, look in the mirror, go to the gym, lift some weights, play, do whatever you do, see if you don't feel better.
1: All right, let's talk about how you take this. You have these easy-to-swallow tablets, which are super easy to swallow. It also comes in a very refreshing cherry berry powder. So how do you like to take it? And can people just choose the tablets or the powder when they call in for the free bottle today?
0: Yeah, you can choose tablets or powder. I personally use both, you know, on my workout days or days I'm making a protein shake, on days I'm juicing. Let's face it, juicing is becoming very big these days. So if you're doing something like that, the cherry berry powder is fantastic. You just take a scoop, dump it right into your juice, dump it into your protein shake, and that's a great way to take it. But if you don't do that stuff, I mean, the tablets are super convenient. They're small, they're coated, they're easy to swallow. It's wonderful stuff.
1: Now, I know you're chomping at the bit to tell us a little more about the study that Purity did on the EverStrong powder. They tested golfers, and Purity found out that not only were these golfers getting stronger and more explosive, but they were driving the golf ball, get this, 14 yards further. That's amazing.
0: I have such a big smile on my face right now. I'm remembering when the researchers came back and gave us this information. I mean, we were bouncing off the walls. This is so exciting. The researchers called this a seminal study in sports nutrition, and this is on our EverStrong formula, the product we're talking about right now, the EverStrong powder. So double-blind, placebo-controlled study, 30 golfers took the EverStrong powder for 1 month. No exercise, nothing different. Just took our EverStrong powder for 1 month. In 1 month, they were banging the golf ball 14 yards further. Not only that, 6% more power on the bench press, more explosive. They could lift the weight faster.
1: Guys spend hundreds of dollars on new clubs to drive the ball further.
0: So, Trevor, you could spend $500 on a driver and pick up 5 yards, right? This is 14 yards. People shouldn't just ho-hum about this or yawn about this. This is amazing because, let's face it, this was a golf study, but more explosiveness, more speed, more power. This should help all sports. So if you're a tennis player, if you're a jogger, if you're any kind of an athlete, this has ramifications across the board. But again, these golfers, 1 month on this EverStrong powder we're talking about today, banging the golf ball 14 yards further. Can you imagine? You get your bottle of EverStrong, you don't tell your buddies, take it for a month, and you go out and you're banging the ball 14 yards past them. They don't know what hit them.
1: Wow. All right, we just got a few minutes left here. I want you to recap this amazing story today about creatine, what you like to call the molecule of strength. Who needs it? And what about this double free bottle offer today with the EverStrong plus the B12 Energy Melts?
0: You know what? My one concern with this show is that literally it sounds too good to be true, right?
1: Right.
0: Like when I tell folks about EverStrong,
1: right,
0: I'm afraid they're going to think I'm making this up. It's not possible, right? You know, I know how you feel because 6, 7, 8 years ago when I started to read about creatine, I almost couldn't believe it. I said to myself, if it's really this good with an excellent safety profile, how come everybody's not using it? But I started to use it and I noticed some incredible benefits. It's just phenomenal. And it's as simple as this. You're going to get on the EverStrong. You're going to try it. You're going to get stronger. You're going to get more powerful. You can look in the mirror and see the difference. There's hundreds and hundreds of human studies backing this up. These aren't studies with a hamster in a lab somewhere. We're talking human studies. I call this stuff muscle fertilizer. It's that great. And of course, we didn't just add the CreaPure creatine. We've discussed that. We added the Fruit XB. Remember that? Joint Health. We added the coffee berry extract, that phenomenal antioxidant that's more potent than blueberries and strawberries for powerful antioxidant protection. I added the vitamin D because it's so important across the board, great for bone health, but also for seniors, vitamin D so important for muscles, especially as we get older, for strength and coordination. Just make sure you're one of the first 1,000 callers. That's the only catch on this whole show. Don't be caller number 1,500. You're not going to get it. Be one of the first 1,000 callers. 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You're just paying for the shipping. And if you don't notice the benefits that we've discussed today, Purity's happy to give you back your $6.95. But that's not going to happen. It never happens. People love this formula. You're going to tell your friends, relatives, loved ones. You're going to fall in love with the EverStrong and the B12 Energy Melts.
1: Fascinating information as always. Thank you for your time.
0: Thanks so much for having me.
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9: And a very good Thursday morning to you from your nation's capital on our flagship station, WMAL. Good morning. It's Larry O'Connor here with O'Connor and Company. Got a busy 3 hours ahead of us as we start your day the right way here. Coming up in 30 minutes, and a fascinating story about how the Navy under Joe Biden punished an officer who was just raising the red flag about real problem with recruitments going on. We'll talk about that pending lawsuit, or really what the administration is going to do about it. Also in the next hour, we've got Wyatt Sharp. He's a Canadian teen. He's a journalist, and he's talking about how there are countries around the world right now who are passing legislation that prohibits young people, teenagers, from engaging in social media. Is that something we should do here in the United States? France just passed that. KT McFarland will also join us, and Congressman Andy Harris talk about some of the legislation that got through yesterday, including a Defense Authorization Act that has moved through its legislative hurdles. We also have a continuing resolution as well as a reconciliation package. That reconciliation package has the Save America Act, and Mike Johnson did it again. He got the votes, and it's going to get through. So now what's John Thune going to do about it? We're going to talk about all of that coming up. But, you know, something's been on my mind, and I want to run it by you here because it's something that the American people should be talking about right now in the lead up to the election this November. As we've been discussing, and I want to hear from you, 855-784-4255. It's a simple question. Whoever the Speaker of the House is, whether it's Mike Johnson, if he retains the majority, or whether Hakeem Jeffries becomes the Speaker, they're going to be faced with a very interesting dilemma. Might not be a dilemma for Hakeem Jeffries, who knows? But it certainly will be for Mike Johnson. As we've discussed, there are a lot of candidates right now that are running as Democrats who don't actually pledge allegiance to that party. In fact, let's face it, they don't pledge allegiance to the United States of America. They are proud members of the political party known as the Democrat Socialists of America. And we've gone through many of the things on their platform. You know, when a political party organizes, they put out their statement of beliefs. They put out their platform. They say, hey, if you want to be a member of our party, here's what we stand for. Here's what we believe. In other words, you know, for years, decades, I believe, right up until Roe v. Wade finally was thrown into the dustbin of history, the Republican Party had on their platform that we opposed Roe v. Wade, that we were a pro-life party, and that even if personally you believe that abortion should be safe, legal, and rare, as we heard for so long, if you want to call yourself a Republican, well, you're aligning yourself with a party that believes that Roe v. Wade should be overturned. And there were a lot of Republicans, by the way, who was like, listen, I think abortion should be legal, but Roe v. Wade was not the right way to go about doing it. I remember those people who made those arguments. It's funny, fascinating. Trying to thread the needle, I guess, for certain voters. The point is, when you became a Republican, you knew that you were joining the party that was opposed to Roe v. Wade. So when you join the Democrat Socialists of America, when you throw in and you use their name and you use their brand and you present yourself as a Democrat Socialist of America, when you tell voters, this is who I am, when you vote for me, you're voting for what this party stands for. Well, you got to own it. And what these candidates that are running as Democrats that call themselves a Democrat Socialist of America, what they own is abolishing the U.S. Senate, which would mean upending the Constitution, because that's not something you can just amend with two-thirds of the states. Every single state would have to agree, okay, we won't use senators anymore. The Constitution would be unrecognizable if the Democrat Socialists of America platform were brought to fruition. These candidates believe in that. They believe in eliminating the Electoral College. They eliminating, replacing the presidency with just an executive that you don't vote for, Congress elects. Sort of like the old Politburos in the Soviet Union, picking their general secretary. They want to replace the current Supreme Court. They want to move toward a parliamentary system. They want public ownership of major sectors of the economy. This is what these candidates stand for. Here's the problem if you're Speaker of the House Mike Johnson. Here's the problem if you're Hakeem Jeffries. On the first day of Congress, you're going to swear all of these members in. They're going to swear an oath to protect and defend the Constitution, but they're already on record opposing the fundamental basis of that very Constitution. They will be lying. Now, I know it might be old-fashioned to think that oaths are important, that you should be held to what you say when you put your hand on a Bible or whatever your holy book happens to be, and you swear something and take that oath. But it seems to me that if you knowingly are overseeing a process where you're impaneling the brand new House of Representatives. And one of the important things in that impaneling and empowering of the House of Representatives is that they swear fealty to the Constitution. And you know for a fact that there are several people there who are just lying to you, who are on record aligning themselves with the party, the Democrat Socialists of America, who wish to upend that Constitution, and they have no interest in protecting and defending it. How exactly can you allow them to become members of Congress? You know, a lot of people don't know this, but the fact is, the Speaker of the House actually has quite a bit of leeway there. The Speaker of the House could actually refuse to seat those members. Just because you win your election in your district, that doesn't mean you automatically have a right to that seat. There are certain things that a party can do. There are certain things that leadership can do. So what should they do? That's the question, because they're not facing it. They're not talking about it, but it's important. And if it's been on my mind, I bet it's been on your mind too. So if they're not going to talk about it, we will. 855-784-4255. Should the next Speaker of the House actually refuse to seat these anti-American, anti-constitutional, anti-democratic republic candidates, the ones who align themselves with the Democrat Socialists of America? We know what their party platform is, and it is not in harmony with our Constitution. 855-784-4255. You know, there's another concern that's happening with the most famous of these DSA candidates. That would be Zoran Mamdani up in New York City. We talked about his various statements recently, including this latest speech that he gave to the citizens of New York City, telling them that, boy, he'd love to arrest a foreign leader, the prime minister of Israel, but he tried, he looked, but he couldn't find the legal basis of doing it. This is a guy who was born in a foreign country. He's only been a citizen for a handful of years, and he is systematically opposing our Constitution, favoring the International Criminal Court over our own judicial system. It's amazing how none of the media yesterday in that press conference that he held about this issue asked one fundamental question. Hey, pal, you're the mayor of New York. Surely the crimes you're accusing Benjamin Netanyahu of, you could certainly find a way to see a law that already exists on the books in New York and apply those to Benjamin Netanyahu. Call this guy's bluff. Are you telling me that there are no New Yorkers over in Israel who have been affected negatively? Are you telling me that there's nobody with any New York ties that ended up being harmed by Israel's military incursion defending themselves into the Gaza territories? I bet there is. Forget about the International Criminal Court, you socialist coward. Why don't you press charges against Prime Minister Benjamin Netanyahu as the mayor of New York? Why don't you have your DA do that? Lord knows the District Attorney of Manhattan has been able to invent laws against our own presidents, as he attempted to and convicted Donald Trump on trumped up charges, on made up laws. So why doesn't Zoran Mamdani use his electoral power as mayor of New York and influence the district attorney's office to find charges to press against Benjamin Netanyahu? He could. He absolutely could. Maybe I shouldn't give him any ideas. But he won't, because you see, he's a performative virtue signaling coward who likes to grandstand and say a bunch of stuff that everybody knows is incorrect or impossible. And he ends up being incredibly influential. And I saw a lot of people yesterday on social media reacting to Zoran Mamdani, saying, you know, this is a problem. People who obviously have allegiance to foreign countries, who have ideas that are so foreign to those of us who were raised in America and understanding that this is the greatest country on the planet, and that we hold our truths to be self-evident, not some foreign ideas, maybe they shouldn't be allowed to hold such high elected office. Maybe people like Zoran Mamdani shouldn't even be eligible to run for these. We have those provisions right now. You know, you have to be a naturally born citizen to be president. You have to be 35 years old to be president. You have to be 30 years old to be a senator. We have these arbitrary constitutional guidelines on who is eligible to run for office and who isn't. Should somebody with the background and history and problematic beliefs of Zohran Mamdani even be eligible to put himself up for election? I mean, the original sin in this guy being the mayor of New York, of course, is the fact that the voters of New York saw fit to give him their vote. But our founders put these provisions into our Constitution and other founding documents to, well, protect us from ourselves, to protect us from the mob, to protect us, frankly, from democracy. There are checks and balances in there, and should one of those checks and balances be some sort of screening process so that somebody like this guy, Zohran Mamdani, can't actually make its way to the highest powerful level that he can achieve? All right, let's talk about it. Should we not seat these Democrat socialist congressmen because they don't believe in the Constitution? 855-784-4255. Your call's next.
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9: Coming up under Joe Biden, the United States Navy tried to censor a commander online after he called out the admirals for their poor recruiting performance. We're going to give you the details of that story. The Daily Caller was breaking that coming up in just a moment. We're having a conversation, though, right now about a handful of, well, they're nominees right now, but they're going to be in Congress. They're going to win their general election because of the gerrymandering that Democrats love to put in place. We're talking about Mila Kyros in Colorado, Claire Valdez in New York, Daria Lisa Avila Chevalier also in New York. They've already won their primaries. There's a couple more who are hitting primaries in either Michigan or Wisconsin or Minnesota yet to come. They've sworn fealty to the Democrat Socialists of America. The Democrat Socialists of America have platform positions that they have all voted on and agreed to that run contrary to the fundamental foundational principles of our Constitution. So when these people win their elections and they become members of Congress, when they raise their hand and swear to protect and defend the Constitution of the United States, they'll be lying. So what should the Speaker of the House do? Whoever that person is, should they accept them as members of Congress? This also, by the way, applies to Ilhan Omar, Rashida Tlaib, Alexandria Ocasio-Cortez, certain members of Congress that are currently sitting in their seats representing their districts. Maybe too late to do something about them. I'm not sure. But if this really is the existential threat that many people believe that it is, the Speaker of the House himself, Mike Johnson, has said that the barbarians are in the gates right now. The president has said that these people represent communism, a completely different way of life and different governmental structure and philosophy that Americans have held on to for these 250 years. If that's true, how can we in good conscience allow them to take that oath when we know they're lying, when we know their actual political agenda is to upend that very Constitution? We'll start with Mac in Pennsylvania. Mac, you're first up here. Thanks for calling in. You're on O'Connor and Company.
16: Yeah, thank you so much for taking my call. You make so much sense. I'm glad to be listening to you. As a, again, retired Navy, 20 years, having seen tyranny, you make a very excellent point. And I think we've already seen how the people can do this. Remember when California had a recall election and put Arnold Schwarzenegger in?
9: Yeah.
16: That's a weapon that we have that we can use, too.
9: Yeah,
16: because it's nauseating to see what these people want to do to this country, and you are straight on point. How can they run for an office that they're totally not for? It's tantamount to just, you know, it's bringing in a malignant tumor. It's just ruining. You're coming in lying to take this country down a road that it was our founding forefathers had never intended it to go. And you know something? It's crazy.
9: Yeah.
16: You'd said it in other programs, our school systems or sewer systems.
9: Thank you, Mac. No, I want to stick on the one topic, but I appreciate your passion on this. And you know, you're right. Certain states have recall elections. Now, I think most of those are just for state office. I don't think you can recall a member who wins a federal office. But this goes beyond recall. This is how can you in good conscience actually seat a member of Congress if you know, if they're already on the record saying that they oppose the very Constitution they're swearing to protect. Marco, Springfield, Virginia, listening on WMAL. Hey, Marco, what do you think?
17: Hi, Larry. Thanks for taking my call.
9: Yeah.
17: I think we can thank the ignorant American voter for putting these people in office to begin with. Second of all, if you know that these people are Democrat socialists, you voters out there in those places like Colorado, you might want to try something new. Vote for the Republican candidate so they don't get elected in the first place. And there was a time, I don't know if you remember, but John Boehner did remove an elected congressman who the first thing he did when he went got into office was go to some dating site and show his stuff, so to speak.
9: Yeah.
17: Boehner said, you're out of here.
9: Oh, yeah.
17: So I think our Speaker of the House could do that, too.
9: They can do that for ethics purposes. They can do that for moral issues and things like that, violating rules of the House, tawdry relationships with people that they work with, things like that. But what about their fundamental political beliefs? There are going to be people who are going to push back, and they're going to say, no, listen, they won their election fair and square. The voters of their district knew what they stood for, and they put him in the House anyway. But that's fine. But again, I just want to reiterate, and I know that this isn't very popular because, sadly, our education system isn't always that great. And people actually have been raised in this country thinking that we just have a flat-out democracy. But we don't. We're a constitutional republic, and the Constitution at the federal level and the state level have certain provisions that allow for the leadership who've already in office to be able to protect the system from the voters making a stupid mistake. You may not like that, but it's true. And one of those protections is the rules of the House, where the Speaker can step in and say, yeah, you're not worthy of this chamber because you want to undo our Constitution, not protect it. A couple of quick items that I do want to clean up here and get to. First, I've been admonished that I don't tell you enough about the cruise that we're taking this November. So real fast, I know that there's a lot of people who enjoy this program, who enjoy talking about politics and the stuff that are it's always on our rundown every single day here on O'Connor and Company on this radio station. If you want to hang with us, go on a beautiful vacation and enjoy the Gulf of America. That's right, the Gulf of America. It's the Town Hall Salem Gulf of America Cruise. I'm going to be there. My buddy Kurt Schlichter, who you hear on this show all the time, is going to be one of the speakers, as well as Scott Jennings from the Salem Radio Network and also from CNN, Mike Gallagher, Jennifer Horn. We're going to be hosting this week-long cruise, and my family's going to be there. Our friends are coming. It's really going to be a vacation. But it's going to be a working vacation because we're going to have daily events where all of we can get together. We patriots, American-loving patriots who love our country, and hopefully we'll be celebrating the Republican Party winning the midterms in early November. We'll be celebrating on this beautiful luxury cruise line. So if you want to join us, there's only a few cabins left. 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And by the way, get a tan because, you know, it's going to be the beginning of winter and we're going to be in the Caribbean. 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
3: The cleanup begins. I'm Jim Ausman, Fox News. The Gulf Coast is picking up the pieces after Hurricane Isaias swept through the region over the weekend. Fox's Max Gordon is in Fort Walton Beach, Florida.
4: The pine tree fell into a hair salon. Luckily, no one was hurt here. We had inches of rain that fell in a very short period of time. That, combined with those high winds, meant trees were toppling over all over the place. Now, here in Fort Walton Beach, the cleanup is continuing, and one big focus has been cleaning up the city's cemeteries. I talked to the city manager.
5: Some of the bigger issues is people are going out getting flat tires, and that's stopping FPNL from doing what they got to do and our first responders from doing what they got to do. So please just stay home. We're working as fast as we can.
4: Across the southeast, hundreds of thousands of people still without power.
3: At least five people have died because of the hurricane. The latest includes a man in South Carolina in his 60s. President Trump has approved help for Georgia, Florida, and Alabama. An American is among the 12 people killed after an attack at an airport in Saudi Arabia. The Houthis, backed by Iran, reportedly launched the attack. Fox's Alex Hogan at the White House.
6: Questions this weekend as to whether or not Washington will respond to the latest attack in Riyadh, Saudi Arabia, by the Iranian-backed Houthis. At least 12 people were killed in that airport attack, including one American. President Trump said he would not strike Iran again ahead of the midterms. Yesterday here at the White House, I asked the president if an attack on a U.S. ally by an Iranian-backed proxy would change that. He said, we'll take a look.
3: The Houthis have warned airlines not to use Saudi Arabian airports. The group has been trying to disrupt shipping through the Red Sea. That's a crucial route for Saudi Arabian oil. 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
3: Pope Leo revealed Sunday that he'll undergo surgery to remove a lesion found on his lungs. Fox's Stephanie Bennett in London.
10: He thanked everyone around the world for their spiritual support and prayers.
11: Dearest, recently during some medical examinations, doctors found a localized nodule in my lung. It was detected at a very early stage and is well contained.
10: This 71-year-old has no previous health problems and is considered physically active, enjoying sports with weekly tennis matches and swimming sessions. The Vatican says the surgery is scheduled for next week with an expected recovery time of roughly a week. The surgery will likely take place at Rome's Gemelli Hospital, where his predecessor, Pope Francis, and popes before him were treated. There's a special apartment there for pontiffs.
3: The Pope is scheduled to visit South America next month. It's the final days in two Senate races. Republicans have hope in Minnesota and Democrats in Texas. Fox's Madeline Rivera reports from Washington.
10: Tafoya shared on Sunday morning futures her goal to work across the aisle in Washington.
22: I intend to go to Washington and knock on the other 99 doors of all the other senators and say, let's work together. We've got a lot of problems. One of them being that $40 trillion debt that we simply can't sustain.
10: And in Texas, Democratic Senate nominee James Tallarico is returning to the campaign trail. He was gone for weeks, an absence that his Republican opponent Ken Paxton called a disappearing act. Tallarico's campaign says he was sick with a flu, but he met with voters at the Austin City Limits Music Festival on Friday.
3: Tallarico leads in a recent Fox News poll. He has 51%, the Republican 49. A Florida law enforcer and another driver were killed overnight in a crash on I-95. Officials say Agent Kevin Morris was rushing to an emergency when an oncoming car struck his cruiser just east of Orlando. Both cars were engulfed in flames and both drivers died at the scene. I'm Jim Ausman and this is Fox News.
9: How did I lose weight? And I did. Lean, right here. I did. I love this stuff. Listen, Brickhouse Nutrition been with me for a long time. So chatting with Miles, I'm up at like 235. True story, I never minded being 235, but you know what minded? 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

0: Meanwhile, last night during a campaign rally, Trump said that Iran could take out a city and then added, let them take out Los Angeles, let them take out San Diego. Trump quickly apologized and said, sorry, I forgot San Francisco.
1: The propaganda apparatus of the left, they love arson, don't they? They love murders. In fact, one of their heroes, Krista Pike, she's up and taking nourishment again. We should all celebrate. Krista Pike, the psycho murderer, torture murderer, who was sentenced to death in Tennessee, tried to put her to sleep the other day, and they failed. She survived the death penalty. That's Rasputin-like Krista Pike. But we can all breathe easy now because she's awake. She was in a coma. But now she's awake and she's speaking. So I assume the execution's back on. That'd be back on. It's on again, off again execution thing. It's getting difficult. But the all-female firing squad in camouflage bikinis got to be back on for Krista Pike. The Democrats are going to do everything they can to save her. See to it, she lives a long life. And I'm going to go ahead and bet that she will not be executed. She's going to be the Democrats going to win. They're like, oh, can we feel so sorry for her? Sure. She and her boyfriend carved pentagrams into the forehead and the chest of the woman that they tortured to death. But the Democrats are with her. They really are. It's like, you know, they're like they're with Luigi Mangione. If you're a murderer, if you're Hamas. Oh, yeah. Speaking of which, today is October 7th. It's October 7th. And here in the United States, it's Wednesday, which means that it's hump day in the Clinton household. And it's mailbag day here on the Chris Plant Show. Mailbag day. So there's still time to get mailbag questions in. It's hard to say. I don't know. I'm not in charge of my own life. But the October 7th, 3 years ago today, the savages attacked Israel, and they slaughtered, massacred, tortured to death more than 1,200 people at a concert. It was a concert. And about 4,000 savages slithered out of cracks in the earth, troglodytes that they are, and attacked Israel in a genocidal fit of blood rage. And the frenzy, they slaughtered 1,200 plus people. They took 251 hostages. They tortured and murdered, and all of the details are too gruesome and too grisly. There's a nice couple that was on the Fox News Channel this morning. Their son, their 21-year-old son, who's an American and is American-Israeli, but an American citizen. You know, by the way, at October 7th, there were more Americans murdered. What was it? 46 Americans, I think, than in any terrorist attack since September 11th, 2001. The Democrats don't care. They're with the savages. They genuinely are. But this nice young man, his name was Itay Chen, and he's an American and an Israeli, and he was there at the concert having a nice time, and he was kidnapped by the troglodyte savages and held for 760 days. It turns

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2: They're not liberals. But these two illegal aliens that had been arrested again and again in New York City and released again and again by Democrats attacked an off-duty, it wasn't even on duty, NYPD detective, and they stabbed the hell out of them, these illegal aliens. They stabbed the hell out of this NYPD detective, and he fought, and he's a big, strong guy, and he fought, and he's all stabbed up, and he chased down the illegal aliens, and the Democrats just can't wait to let him go again, because they're the party of more crime. They're the party of more murder. If you vote for the Democrats, that's what you're voting for. You're voting for more October 7th. You're voting for more off-duty police detectives being attacked and stabbed. You're voting for more Somali gangs shooting up your homecoming. Did you see this? This is another example of the Democrats making everything better from their perspective. In Minnesota, outside Minneapolis, what was it, Minnetonka or something, they got all these great Indian names. They have to get rid of all those Indian names. That's cultural appropriation. You can't be using Indian names like Minnesota and Illinois and Chicago and Minneapolis and all that stuff. But Minnesota... There was a high school homecoming football game going on, high school football game, and you'll never guess who showed up. The Democrats imported Somali gangs to Minnesota, figuring that'd make everything better. You know what would make Minnesota better? If it were more like Mogadishu, if Minneapolis were kind of Moganapolis, because they've turned... Minneapolis into Mogadishu, and then the lefties there, you know, crashing their cars into ICE agents and trying to run them over and getting shot, and then they're the martyr, because really they're like Hamas, the Democrat Party, and when their idiots get killed doing idiot things, then they're martyrs, they become martyrs. But there's an amazing story out of Minneapolis where there were more than 100 rounds fired outside the high school football game in Minnesota. And what was going on there? Well, it was a Somali gang from Mogadishu with rifles shooting the place up. More than 100 rounds fired, and I guess two people hit. They can't shoot with a squat. We should have brought in an AC-130 gunship and circled the stadium and smoked these Somali gang members, just like we did in Mogadishu. That'd be a good thing. Just amazing. Get some helicopter gunships to take out the Somali gangs in Minnesota, because the Democrat Party imported them. And you'll be surprised to learn that their behavior and their cultural norms have not changed just because they moved to Minnesota. It turns out they're still murdering gang members who like to shoot places up. And they went to the homecoming football game and shot the place up, more than 100 rounds. There's a video, there's audio of the gunfire happening, and they shot a couple of people, but not real good at shooting. Honestly, helicopter gunships, time for what would we bring in, Cobras and Apaches and shoot the place up, because this is what the Democrats have done. And at the same time, we're watching what's happening in France with all the illegal alien and the North African Muslim invasion, all the invaders in France, and the left joining forces with them to riot. More than 40 cities in France, they're rioting. And it's the left really driving the train and organizing we don't want to assimilate Muslims from mostly North Africa, but also other Muslim countries. There's the old World War II thing, is Paris burning? And yeah, Paris is burning, and so are 39 other cities in France. I was looking at this, there are 40 cities where they're rioting. And you know that France is slightly smaller than Texas. France is slightly smaller in square miles than the state of Texas. And there are 40 cities there where they were rioting yesterday. And it's Allahu Akbar and race, class, and gender. They got Karl Marx over here and Osama bin Laden over there in France. And this is what the Democrats are building toward. This is what the left is building toward in the United States. A third world civil war inside the United States. And they're getting there. They're making

0: lot of progress. The left is a violent gang of criminal miscreants and just amazing stuff. Who was it? The left is very angry with Zohran Mamdani in New York, the mayor of New York. Speaking of jihadis, he is a jihadi, and they're genocidal Jew haters. Boy, do these people hate the Jews. Even their Jews hate the Jews. MS-13 DNC had a little panel discussion with Democrats and whether they're going to vote for jihadis who would kill all the Jews. And they're talking to Jewish Democrats and saying, well, you're going to vote for the guy that would put you in a gas chamber? And I'm like, well, I don't know. I have mixed feelings. I've got that coming up for you because that's pretty crazy. But they're angry with Mamdani. They're the Democrats, the left, they're angry with Mamdani because Benjamin Netanyahu came to the United Nations and spoke, and Mamdani didn't send stormtroopers in to arrest the Jew and put him in a gas chamber. So the left is very angry with Mamdani because he didn't arrest Netanyahu, which would have been an act of war perpetrated by the Democrats against one of America's key allies in the big hot spot in the world, the Middle East. And the Democrats want to it's a war. It's completely crazy. Also updating on the alleged gang rape. I was reading you yesterday some of the details about the Jane Doe. We don't know her name. We know all the guys' names, and we're indicting them very publicly. And it's a lynch mob. They formed a lynch mob. And it's, who was it? Jonathan Turley was on the law professor extraordinaire on the television this morning comparing it to the Duke LaCrosse case, which was a complete fraud perpetrated by them. And, you remember that Duke LaCrosse, the stripper, there was an exotic dancer, the stripper that was hired by these guys coming in, and she made this false claim, and it was all a lie. And Mike Nifong, the Democrat prosecutor, tried to lynch all the nice white boys going to college, because they just hate everyone around them, and they're inadequate in every possible conceivable way, the Mike Nifongs of the world. And he was, of course, fired and disbarred and jailed for his role in that. And the woman who was the accuser, her name is Crystal Magnum, which is a stripper name if you ever heard one, right? I mean, she had a kitten as a child named Crystal, and she grew up on Magnum Boulevard, and she's Crystal Magnum. She was the accuser in the Duke LaCrosse case, later murdered her boyfriend and went to prison for murdering her boyfriend because all the Democrat Party heroes are bloodthirsty goblins and mental cases. But I've got an update for you on that, too, because, you know, the ranting students at Cornell University now are demanding that the president of the university resign. He's got to resign because something, whatever, he's got to resign. And at the same time in France, the violent mobs in the street are demanding that the president of France resign, that he's got to resign. They like to have people resign, the violent mob in the street. And the Democrat Party is the violent mob in the street. And what they're doing to the United States is they're trying to make, you know how they always say, that brings us much closer to the European model. Democrats, rather, really want to be Europeans. They don't want to be Americans. They don't like America. They don't like Americans. In the end, they don't like people. They don't like humanity. That's always been true of the left. How else could you murder 100 million people in one short century? You really have to hate people, but remarkable stuff. So that the Democrats are trying to, in the United States, make us more like Europe in the middle of the riots in France. That's the Europe they want to make us more like. And the Somali gangs in Minnesota shooting up, more than 100 rounds fired. They had to cancel the homecoming. It was going to be a party and a dance. It's the homecoming. It was their homecoming football game. And in Minnesota, Somali gangs showed up with machine guns and shot the place up. And it's not even a news story. It's not even a national news story because Democrats run the news, and Democrats want us to be more like Mogadishu and less like what New York used to be like. They're turning us into the Moog. They're turning us into Mogadishu. The Democrat Party is here to destroy America, and they'd like your vote on Election Day. More on that coming up.
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0: All right. So much to get to. So many great Americans out there, people calling in. Let's go to the telephones, for that matter. A lot of madness in the world right now. We'll try to sift through some of it, at least. Let's go to Matt, calling from St. Louis, Missouri. Matthew, you're on the Chris Plant Show.
1: Hey, Chris.
0: Hey.
1: Unhappy October 7th anniversary in Holocaustopia. And in remembrance of October 7th, I wanted to tell you about the Palestinian 4-H Club.
0: Uh-huh.
1: You know, in the U.S., we've got the 4-H Club, head, heart, hands, and health. Uh-huh. The Palestinians have their own version. Their 4-H's are Hamas, Holocaust, homicide, and hostages. But they're actually part of the larger Middle East 4-H Club, which really the 8-H Club. They add 4-H's, and that's Hezbollah, Houthis, hijacking, and hanging. But they've even got two bonus H's, and that's Hormuz and hatred. So to repurpose an old Saturday Night Live line from back when it was funny, the jihad is not a gang, it's a club. And it's the 4-H or 8-H or 8-H club.
0: Yeah, look, these are amazing times we're in, Matthew, and it's important to mock and ridicule them. As we, at the same time, take seriously the genuine threat. You know, Matt, the Democrats and the media, but I repeat myself, going crazy on President Trump. I played the audio here yesterday, and the left-wing media just going bat guano nuts all night long, because they say that President Trump advised Iran to use nuclear weapons on Los Angeles and San Diego, which is, of course, not what he did. It's not what he said. It's not what he suggested. But the Democrat Party is our Hamas. They are our Islamic Revolution. Our IRGC, the Islamic Revolutionary Guard Corps, is the Democrat Party rioting in the streets, looting, killing,

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0: The Somali gangs in Minnetonka, Minnesota. Somali gangs are there to shoot up, apparently to murder. They were there to murder local black guys. And then the homecoming was canceled because there are Somali savages, jihadis with guns in Minnetonka, Minnesota, that the Democrats brought in with a virtual guarantee that this would be the result. This is the new normal in the United States of America, the fundamental transformation of America that Barack Obama promised. Now we're more like Mogadishu than, and it's in Minnesota. It's Minnetonka-dishu. Just appalling what the Democrats have done. But in the meantime, the Democrats are also lying about something President Trump said, right? And, you know, first of all, I think we should probably, Michael, and I don't think we even have this teed up right now, play the Donald Trump soundbite that got the Democrats so riled up, because the Democrats are claiming President Trump was speaking in Nebraska, giving a speech, and he's talking about why he's taking on Iran, why he's confronting Iran. Now, the Islamic Revolution took over in 1979, November 4th of 1979. They overran the U.S. Embassy in Tehran and took hostages and held those hostages for 52 of them, at least, for 444 days. And they released them as Ronald Reagan was taking the oath of office on January 20th of 1981, because they knew that they didn't want to mess with him. And it's peace through strength and weakness through Democrats. It is war through Democrats. It's just they're not the right people to lead anything. But President Trump confronting Iran, the Democrats funded Iran with billions and billions and allowed them to continue to spin centrifuges and enrich uranium in secret underground lairs. And they allowed them to continue to expand the range of their ballistic missiles so they could deliver those nuclear warheads to Tel Aviv and to Washington, D.C. and to New York, which we always talk about. President Trump was talking about why he's confronting them, why he can't allow them to have nuclear weapons. And he's like, well, what, do you want to wait until they hit L.A. with a nuclear bomb? You want to wait until they hit San Diego with a nuclear bomb? Is that what you want? And he said, no, I'm taking them on first. I'm not going to wait until after they use a nuclear weapon on us, which is the Democrat Party's plan. And they're funding the terrorists who want to build nuclear weapons to use on us and the Jews, of course. And the Democrats are okay with that because they're Jonestown. They're a suicidal death cult. But this is what President Trump said that got the Democrats and the media, but I repeat myself, so riled up.
1: I want to see a tremendous victory. You want to see a tremendous victory because it verifies all the things we did. And again, remember, with the war, it's just artificial. It's a little bit high. It's a small price to pay for keeping the world safe, keeping our country safe. They can take out a city. Let them take out Los Angeles. Let them take out San Diego. This is a very small price to pay, and it's going to be over very soon.
0: He's talking about high gas prices. Oh, no, my gas prices are almost as high as they were under Joe Biden. The Democrats are suddenly care very deeply about gas prices because everything is a lie with them. Everything is a lie. So that's what President Trump said, and it may have even been moderately inartful. I like to be specific and articulate, but I do this for a living. And so I'm cheating a little bit, but it was clear to me that what he's saying is, you know, we're confronting Iran and gas prices are high. It's a small price to pay. You know, let them nuke LA, nuke San Diego. Then was, oh gosh, our gas prices are my most serious concern. That's a lot of hooey. And that's the point that he was making. And if you don't have your head wedged up someone else's dark and remote location, then you know what he was saying, even if it was lacks specificity. But that's it. So blow up, Yeah, he's not talking about. He's not in. And here's what the media said: Trump is telling Iran to nuke L.A. and to nuke San Diego. No, that's the opposite of what he's saying, and it's the opposite of what he's doing. He's going to great lengths, in fact, to prevent Iran from nuking L.A. and nuking San Diego, nuking. And here's the thing. Michael Pierce and I were talking about this morning. If he had said, Well, you know, the Nuke Washington, Luke, New York. So as always, where he lives now in the White House and where he grew up, New York City. Then they'd say, oh, sure, the East Coast city where you live and where you grew up, you want to protect those cities. They'd attack him for that. It would be a completely different line of attack if he had named Washington and New York as the likely targets of Iran using the nuclear weapons that the Democrat Party and Barack Hussein Obama funded and green-lighted, right? And so naturally in the fake, corrupt, filthy news media, at ABC News, for example, where they have Clinton administration official George Stephanopoulos, nothing more than a Clinton administration official, never did a day of journalism in his life before they made him a $16 million a year national anchorman who knows nothing about journalism. He's probably learned some along the way, making $16 million a year to be a fanker man. He's the fake anchorman. George Stephanopoulos. Lying about what Trump said just immediately. It's the old, they take what you've said, change it until it's not what you've said, and then they attack you for what you didn't say. Here is the diminutive George Snuffleupagus.
2: The president is sparking a fierce backlash after suggesting at a campaign rally that Iran could take out Los Angeles or San Diego, American cities run by Democrats.
0: Or run by Democrats. Well, Washington and New York are run by Democrats, too. Chicago and Atlanta are run by Democrats. Most big cities are run by Democrats. That's why all the murders happen there and all the crime, because you guys put all the criminals out on the street and you raise criminals. You give birth to criminals, the ones that you don't murder before they're born, which you do more than 1.1 million times a year in the United States, 73 million times a year around the world. But never mind that. So, yeah, he's inviting Iran to strike L.A. And I didn't even realize he said Democrat-run cities. Somehow that got by me. That's funny. Yeah, he's suggesting that Iran use nuclear weapons against because they're Democrat-run cities. There is a civil war coming in this country, and the Democrat Party is going to break off again and become the Confederate States of America again. These people are. Can you be that much of a liar, or can you be that stupid? And I don't think he was born stupid. So he's just fantastically corrupt, spectacularly corrupt. And let me say that all of ABC News owns this corruption. You people shouldn't be allowed to show your faces in public. Just extraordinary. Then let's go to MS-13 DNC with Morning Joke with Joe Scarborough. Who killed that young woman in his office in Florida bashing her head in? They never found out who did that, did they? Here's Joe Scarborough on the TV network MS-13 Now.
3: We're talking about the President of the United States. Talking about the obliteration of San Diego and Los Angeles as a joke?
0: Well, no. Was it a joke? No, he's saying, listen, you can talk about gas prices being high. He didn't even say, still not as high as they were during Joe Biden. You want Iran with nuclear weapons? He's thinking, well, how about the West Coast? And again, if he had said, whoa, Washington and New York, then they'd accuse him of just wanting to protect his home cities, right? Because whatever he says, they're going to attack him for it. And it doesn't have to be what he actually said, or certainly what he meant. Then there's Sig Heilemann. You know Sig Heilemann? He's a fascist from way back. John Heilemann, he shows up on that MS-13 stuff, too. And listen to this. It's here comes John Heilemann's Civil War.
4: Every Republican candidate now has got to answer questions about another thing that the president said.
0: Yeah, every Republican candidate has to answer questions about another curse word thing that the president said. They even brought Rachel Maddow out of mothballs. Where is she? I think she's been in a tunnel under Gaza. Nobody's seen her in a long, long time. But the thing is, she enjoyed herself. It's kind of weird. Rachel Maddow, they brought her back. And Trump said that Iran should use nuclear weapons on Los Angeles and San Diego, although that's the opposite of what he said, you filthy rabbit hole living scamp.
5: This is the kind of thing we used to think of as not just disqualifying, but unthinkable for anybody in public life at any level.
0: Yeah, that's right. It's not just disquiet. She sounded like there's something wrong with her sinuses, didn't she? I haven't heard her voice in like a year because what do they pay her, Michael? $36 million a year? Is that it? something like that. And she shows up once a month for a 7-second soundbite, and NBC Network says, good enough for us. We got Maddow, man. Nobody else has got Maddow. They keep anybody else from hiring her with their gigantic amounts of money. Huge, enormous amounts of money. There is not a conservative broadcaster in the country, I'm not talking about myself now, that is paid the kind of money that these lefties are paid on their left wing, the Sig Heilemans and the Rachel Maddow and Morning Joke and the whole gang. And these people are psychopathological liars. It's almost impossible to believe, but here it is. And here is MS-13 now. Peter Alexander.
6: For a moment, imagine those exact words from FDR or Ronald Reagan. You pick the president. Imagine President Trump saying it during his first administration. Why does the language like this seem to fly today? Why aren't Republicans speaking out one after another? Democrats, of course, are slamming their remarks, but barely a word from the president's own party to him suggesting two major U.S. cities could be taken out.
0: Could be. Well, that's why we're fighting to keep Iran from having an arsenal of nuclear weapons. I don't know. It's you're impossibly stupid or astoundingly dishonest and corrupt. And honestly, I'm not going to give them credit for being that stupid. They are that filthy corrupt. They're that dishonest. Peter Alexander is that dishonest. Rachel Maddow is that dishonest. Sig Heilemann, Joe Scarborough, George Stephanopoulos, they're all that dishonest. They will just stare you in the eyes and pretend they're being sincere while they, you know, slip it to you. And the, just the biggest lies in the world. Yeah, he's saying that Los Angeles and San Diego should be nuked. That's why he's been bombing Iran and taking out their leadership and destroying their underground nuclear facilities funded by the filthy Democrat Party. And just extraordinary, extraordinary stuff. Man, oh man. In Los Angeles, they have a mayor. She's a WOC. She's a woman of color. You can't be critical of her. Karen Bass. She used to be like the fish. She used to be a member of the House of Representatives, where she was extraordinarily unremarkable. And then they elected her to be the mayor of Los Angeles, California. And she's one of the cities that was named that Donald Trump is pushing to have nuked. This is the fabrication they've come up with. Donald Trump is advocating Los Angeles, a Democrat-run city, as the fascist Stephanopoulos said. A Democrat-run city. He wants a Democrat, and San Diego, a Democrat-run city. He wants them, there are a lot of Marines there, a lot of Navy there in San Diego, a lot of U.S. military, Navy, Marine Corps, got Camp Pendleton right on the outskirts there. And here is Karen Bass. Oh, no, all the Democrats, and they all get together and they pretend the same delusion. They say, oh, look, Trump said this. Let's pretend that he's calling for Los Angeles and San Diego to be nuked, presumably by Iran. He's talking about Iran. He's talking about gas prices and what the trade-offs are. That's what he's talking about. But these stupid, ignorant, corrupt people. Here's the Democrat mayor of Los Angeles.
7: The comments were completely irresponsible.
0: Sure,
7: I mean,
0: they just
7: were. You don't say something like that in jest. You are the president of the United States, and your number one job is to protect and defend the American people, not to invite a foreign power to attack a city.
0: Is that what he did? Wow, that's... We played the soundbite just a minute ago, and he's inviting a foreign power to attack a city, two cities, if you're going to use selfish LA-centric person. He mentioned San Diego, too, which is in a great many ways a cooler city, but never mind that. And my brother Daniel lives in San Diego, and so we got that. And it's, yeah, how you're inviting an enemy. It's the first time she's referred to Iran as an enemy. Although, wasn't it her yesterday who had that kind of hemming and hawing? So our enemy, supposedly, is one of the Democrats. Oh, yes, Iran is supposedly our enemy. She knows that Republicans are her enemy because they're getting ready to break away and bring slavery back, the Democrat Party, the Confederate States of America. Just extraordinary stuff. Democrat Senator Cory Booker, who occasionally grabs men and gooses them at Democrat fundraising events in New Jersey, grabbing them in the men's room, and that's a euphemism. Senator Cory Booker is all over this very important issue, too.
4: It is terrifying, and it is wrong, and it is indecent, and he unfortunately has no shame.
0: Yeah, and he has no shame. I'm sorry, you people are fabricating this whole thing. And then they form a choir, and they're all singing from the same sheet music within a matter of hours. On CNN, they have this Ana Navarro woman who used to be more normal. But here we go. It's racist, too.
8: It's no coincidence that those two cities have very large Latino populations.
0: That's it. You know, they're Latinx. You guys call them Latinx. They're an ethnic group and a bathroom tissue. The Latinx. Joe Biden explained that to us. Yeah, and there's no coincidence. I think there are a lot of black people in Los Angeles. Probably they got to have a black person come on and say, yeah. But there's more. There's more. Because Whoopi and The View and it's just, wait till you hear this. The Democrat Party, the greatest lie ever told. The Democrat Party.
7: We are at war. Our enemy, supposedly. But yet you're going to invite your enemy to attack you?

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0: Rangers. Let him take out San Diego.
1: Yeah, that's it. Trump is calling for two American cities run by Democrats, Latino cities, to be hit with nuclear weapons because that's how much he hates America. That's what the Democrat propagandists like Snuffleupagus are peddling here. Joke Scarborough. Let's go to Dan, calling from Long Island, New York. Daniel, you're on the Chris Plant Show.
2: First of all, I want to say, a 56-year-old Caucasian man, I think I learned how to dance by listening to your hold music. You have got to have the grooviest and funkiest hold music of any that I've ever heard, and I appreciate that.
1: Yeah, thank you. Yes.
2: I wanted to say, you know, if a princess kisses a frog and he turns into a prince, it's a fairy tale. But if it happens slowly over millions of years, then it's science. And I wanted to say that that sort of applies to the Democrats' complaint about Iran. I mean, if Iran bombed the cities and they returned to rubble and ash and everybody was milling around like zombies, it would be a horrible attack. But if Democrats run the cities and slowly destroy them and reduce them to rubble and everybody's milling around like a bunch of zombies, then that's Democrat government. So I can't understand what they're so upset about.
1: That's a good point. That's good thinking. You're absolutely right. And the look at the Democrat, the cities that are really in shambles. Look at what's going on in New York. Don't take the subway. You'll be thrown in front of a moving train. And the crazy, off-duty NYPD detective attacked by two illegal alien gang members who stabbed the hell out of him and damn near killed him, was just released from the hospital yesterday, maybe even day before yesterday. And the Democrats are
2: They call that Tuesday now in New York. That's just Tuesday.
1: That's right.
2: It's so bad the way what they're doing.
1: Yeah. Yeah, and you're on Long Island. You can't wait to go into the city every chance you get?
2: I do not go there if I can help it.
1: Yeah.
2: If I can help it.
1: Yeah, it's amazing.
2: It's been really, it's in a spiral. It's in a death spiral, and a lot of these cities, you know, the liberal, they say it like, oh, it's a Democrat-run city. Your point was so great. All these cities are Democrat-run. Their vision for how they govern is on full display in these cities. Why is anyone in their right mind voting for these people?
1: That really is the question, Dan. That's the question of the year. And we have a big election coming up. Who would vote for these people?
3: WMAL. When you're high, you feel different. But if you feel different, you drive different. 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
11: Cleanup and recovery continues. I'm Ted Lindner, Fox News. The storm that killed four people in Florida and Alabama as it roared ashore Friday night, claiming a fifth life on Sunday. Officials in western South Carolina say a tree crashed into a home, killing a 67-year-old man. The storm's remnants have been pouring rain on the Northeast and the Mid-Atlantic throughout the day Sunday.
12: The effects, of course, being felt in the Mid-Atlantic and the Northeast. We've had a confirmed tornado on the ground earlier this morning in the Carolinas, and we still have 50 days left in hurricane season. And by the end of next week, we could see a little bit of tropical trouble once again brewing in the Gulf.
11: Fox Weather's Michael estimating Gulf Shores, Alabama.
12: Talking hundreds of trees down, power lines littering the Gulf Coast states. It is going to take days for cleanup crews to restore things back to normal.
11: About 300,000 customers remain without power in the south as of Sunday evening. Hurricane Simon, a powerful Category 4 storm, battering Mexico's Pacific coast, threatening catastrophic damage. Officials have been warning of life-threatening flooding, mudslides, and storm surge. A Saudi airport passenger terminal struck again one day after a Houthi attack killed 12, including an American. Sunday's attack killed one person and injured 11. Fox's Trey Inks with the latest from Tel Aviv.
13: A very significant attack targeting the King Khaled International Airport in Riyadh. At least one ballistic missile slammed into Terminal 3 as it was packed with passengers. First responders rushing to the scene in ambulances and helicopters, evacuating many of the hundreds who were injured. This was the second such attack in just 48 hours and does raise questions about if the United States could come to the defense of Saudi Arabia and launch a new round of strikes against this Iranian proxy group.
11: President Trump says he's weighing whether the U.S. will join the Saudis in retaliating against the Houthis. 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
11: Pope Leo reveals during Sunday prayers he'll undergo surgery to remove a nodule found on his lungs.
15: He thanked everyone around the world for their spiritual support and prayers.
16: Dearest, recently during some medical examinations, doctors found a localized nodule in my lung. It was detected at a very early stage and is well contained.
15: This 71-year-old has no previous health problems and is considered physically active, enjoying sports with weekly tennis matches and swimming sessions. The Vatican says the surgery is scheduled for next week with an expected recovery time of roughly a week. The surgery will likely take place at Rome's Gemelli Hospital, where his predecessor, Pope Francis, and popes before him were treated. There's a special apartment there for pontiffs.
11: Fox's Stephanie Bennett. Learning more about the man accused of ambushing and killing a Philadelphia police officer Saturday.
17: Court records show Eric Lewis was arraigned on a slew of charges, and he's now being held without bail. He had prior arrests for gun, drug, and assault charges between 2013 and 2018, according to court filings that also show he received only probation for these crimes. A local labor union confirming to Fox that Lewis was an employee of the Philadelphia Water Department. Now he faces more than 70 charges in connection with the killing of Officer Shane Sieber, a second officer who was seriously injured, and nine other officers who were fired on.
11: President Trump announcing on Sunday that Russia and Ukraine agree to a ceasefire on attacking each other's energy infrastructures, but neither country has confirmed the deal. The president also pressuring Ukraine to choose a new leader. Republican Senator Tom Tillis of North Carolina responding to this on NBC's Meet the Press.
7: The president needs to realize that tens of thousands of people have died over this illegal invasion. And I get it that he may be frustrated, but he needs to understand who the good guys are in this disagreement.
11: I'm Ted Lindner. This is Fox News.
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19: The

0: And again, remember, with the word just artificial, it's a little bit high. It's a small price to pay for keeping the world safe, keeping our country safe. They can take out a city. Let them take out Los Angeles. Let them take out San Diego. This is a very small price to pay.
1: Yeah, that's right. Slightly higher gas prices, still not as high as Joe Biden's gas prices. A small price to pay to prevent Iran from nuking our cities. And the Democrats have, of course, taken that. They've tortured it into a completely different statement. They're contortionists, intellectual and semantic contortionists, the Democrat Party. And they say he just called for Iran to use nuclear weapons on Los Angeles and San Diego. That's entirely the opposite of what he said. But that doesn't keep the nitwits. I'm keeping it clean because we're on the radio. The nitwits, the dimwits, the nimrods like George Stephanopoulos of ABC Fake News and Mo Yarbrough, Joe Scarborough, Sig Heilemann of MS-13, Rachel Maddow has weighed in, Peter Alexander, the mayor of Los Angeles, Karen Bass. No, Donald Trump is calling for Iran to nuke our cities. That's why he's bombing the hell out of Iran and their nuclear facilities and their Air Force and their ballistic missile program, which has been funded and endorsed by Barack Hussein Obama and the Democrat Party. Aren't they amazing? Yes, they are. Cory Booker's very angry about it. He took a break from goosing young men walking by to express his anger, his terrible, terrible anger about that. Aren't they amazing? Yeah, President Trump is, now again, he's waging military action against Iran. He's targeting their nuclear and their ballistic missile capabilities and their other military capabilities. He's taken out the Ayatollah, the military leadership, the Islamic Revolutionary Guard Corps leadership, the IRGC. And the Democrats say, yeah, he's inviting Iran to hit San Diego and Los Angeles with nuclear weapons. No, he's not making the point that we don't want our cities hit with nuclear weapons, and that's why we're going after Iran's military and nuclear capabilities, even though the Democrats endorse, they're essentially Al-Qaeda, the Islamic Revolution, and the Democrats have funded their nuclear weapons program and their ballistic missile program. President Trump taking it out. And now, see how Trump wants to, what he's saying is, I know there are high gas prices, and that makes everybody unhappy, but listen, The trade-off is this. One day we wake up to a couple of mushroom clouds on the West Coast, and L.A. and San Diego have been nuked by Iran. Then what are you going to say about gas prices being in the $4 range and still lower than Joe Biden's presidency? Just amazing stuff. And then but CNN brought on Ana Navarro to say, and he mentioned, he's talking about L.A. and San Diego. It's no coincidence, she said, that these cities have large Latino populations. So on CNN, they're saying Trump is a racist, an anti-Latino, which is not a race, an anti-Latino racist, because he said Los Angeles and San Diego might be nuked, right? Isn't that something? Just amazing. So, he's racist. They make up everything like school children with low IQs. And, turns out they're just old and crusty, with the brains of low IQ, school children. Extraordinary. And, Michael, I think our next one is Whoopi. Am I right? Whoopi, the ironically named Whoopi Goldberg. She's not Jewish. She's not a Goldberg. And she's not happy. She's not Whoopi. Her real name is Karen, appropriately. And Karen Johnson is her name, and everything about her is a lie, including her first name and her last name. And she is paid tens of millions of dollars a year by ABC and by the news division, by the way, and to do a TV show called The View, which is left-wing, low IQ propaganda for ignorant streetwalkers who vote

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2: And it's racist, too, according to the party of the bullwhip and the plantation, the Democrat Party. And then they've got this woman. It's an absurd show, The View. They've got Whoopi, not a happy person. Don't call her Whoopi. And then they got Sonny. Sonny, hosting Sonny. And then who's the other one they have, Michael? Yeah, Joy. Yeah, they have Joy and Sonny and Whoopi. And they're all the most miserable, wretched, cardboard box living under a park bench lunatics. Here's Sonny hosting. They pay her millions, too. Oh, I apologize. No, I said you're right. Anna Navarro, I apologize. Number 13, Anna Navarro, because this is CNN, and Trump is calling for Los Angeles and San Diego to be nuked by Iran because they're Latinx heavy.
3: It is true that Iran-backed terrorist groups have targeted and assassinated Americans. So you are basically inviting this regime to come out and take two American cities, which he must have forgotten. He's got a golf club in L.A., one in Palos Verdes. Mm-hmm. And, you know, I think shame on us if we forget about this tomorrow. Yeah. Because we cannot normalize the unhinged, deranged, manic, evil, outrageous behavior by the president of the United States.
2: This is our media. They are a third world gang of tree dwellers. They're just unbelievable what ignorant sluts these people are. Just extraordinary. Mm-mm-mm. And what did you? He said, well, you know, look, gas price is a little high. Sorry, I know, but we're confronting Iran. What do you want to wait until L.A. and San Diego or, you know, go up in a mushroom cloud? And that's what he's saying. Obviously, any honest person would say, oh, wait a minute. He's calling for American cities to be nuked because they're Latinx. They're Latinx heavy. They use race and everything like all communists do. Race, class, and gender. It's the Marxist doctrine to use race in all matters, class in all matters. You know, who was it? Mom Donnie saying, was it Mom Donnie or El Sayed saying, I want 1,000 millionaires, not 1 billionaire? It was El Sayed. Yeah, it's the Abdul Rahman Mohammed El Sayed. Say he wants 1,000 millionaires, not 1 billionaire. Because they just want to rob everybody at gunpoint with the force of the government behind them. There are, in fact, more than 24,000 millionaires in the United States for every billionaire. And when Elon Musk went public, the initial public offering on SpaceX created thousands of new millionaires in one day. But never mind that. The facts are not their friends. Mm-mm-mm. And here they care. Suddenly, here's Sonny. So we got Sonny and Whoopi and Joy. And Sonny, this is amazing. She's like, oh, wait a minute. In San Diego, we've got, there's a Marine Corps base just north of San Diego and a lot of Navy in San Diego. So now they're going to accuse him. They've accused him of being a racist because there are a lot of Latinx in Los Angeles and San Diego. And now there are a lot of military in San Diego. So since he's calling for San Diego to be hit with nuclear weapons, that Barack Obama funded, then he's anti-military. Listen to what these propagandists do.
4: He's deranged, man. Like, it's so crazy because San Diego is the nation's eighth largest city, and it's home to critical U.S. military infrastructure.
2: Yeah.
4: I mean,
2: yeah.
4: Our Navy SEALs are there. Yeah. So why would you in particular talk about San Diego and L.A.? We're talking about 10 million Americans. It's just, I think it's time for people to really start taking seriously the possibility of maybe the 25th Amendment and taking seriously the possibility that this man is deranged.
2: I think it's time to call out the military and take over ABC television network. They should storm into the ABC headquarters and demand that they fire Sonny Hostin. You can keep Whoopi and Joy, but you got to fire Sonny. These people, this is just...

0: It's amazing. Yeah, our SEALs are there. It's time that we remove him from office, the 25th Amendment. These people should be wearing gray uniforms and carrying muskets because they're returning to their roots. Just extraordinary stuff. Yeah, our Navy SEALs are there. Take time. Seriously, he wants our military nuked. It's like Roseanne Dana on Saturday Night Live where, you know, why are you destroying our national resources? And at the end of this thing, they should, when you explain it to them, say, no, what he's saying is we don't want our cities nuked. Never mind. We should get a never mind out of all these people at the end of this because nobody can be this ignorant. No one can be this ill-informed, this uninformed. Just crazy stuff. And today is mailbag day too. And let's go to, what do we have? We've got at least one more, don't we? Oh yeah, Jimmy, because their propaganda apparatus goes to The View, ABC News, to George Stephanopoulos, ABC News, to Joe Scarborough, NBC News, to the network TV, ABC Network TV, Jimmy Kimmel. Let's take this Democrat Party issued fraud that Donald Trump is calling for our cities to be nuked by Iran. And let's make it late night entertainment. Let's make it journalism. Let's make it whatever The View is. Here is Jimmy Kimmel, late night TV.
1: That's one of the craziest, most indefensible statements I've ever heard even this maniac make. Openly musing about Iran, a country we are currently at war with, taking out two American cities while his adoring fans cheer him on. But it's okay, because we're liberals. We deserve to be bombed. Can somebody please change this man's diaper already? I think that old nut has been sitting in his own excrement too long. Now we have our own president wishing death to America.
0: Now, I got to tell you, this is the party that's chanting from the river to the sea, and the Democrats, or the left, are furious in New York that their mayor, Zoran Kwame Mamdani, didn't arrest Benjamin Netanyahu when he came to speak at the United Nations. So they're turning on Mamdani because he didn't declare war against one of our closest allies. And that's perfectly normal. The Democrats shot Trump once. They arrested him once. They impeached him twice. They've tried to jail him. They had at least two other snipers, in addition to the one that shot him through the ear, who have been nabbed in the process of trying to assassinate him. And this demented, mentally ill hatred, this Trump derangement syndrome, is beyond anything that Western civilization has ever seen. And it's very much in the mainstream of the Democrat Party, aren't they? Aren't they amazing? Man, oh man. And you know what? We've got to do here, Michael? We've got to play the Donald Trump soundbite over again that they were talking about, because this is what they're lying about. Now, the president, again, he's off teleprompter, and as he so often is, and he's saying, gas prices, I understand. And what he's talking about is high gas prices. And what he's explaining is we can confront Iran now and deal with the high gas prices now. Or one day we'll wake up when Los Angeles and San Diego are being nuked by Iran with nuclear weapons funded by the Democrat Party and Barack Obama. Here's what Trump said that made them lose what's left of their squirrel minds.
2: And again, remember, with the war, it's just artificial. It's a little bit high. It's a small price to pay for keeping the world safe, keeping our country safe. They can take out a city. Let them take out Los Angeles. Let them take out San Diego.
0: And then talk to me about gas prices.
2: This is a very small price to pay.
0: And then he explains that, slightly higher gas prices, very small price to pay, versus waiting until these terrorists start detonating nuclear weapons in our cities, as Barack Obama envisioned why he funded them and why John Boltneck Carey green-lighted their enriching uranium, spinning centrifuges, extending the range of their ballistic missiles, making them a nuclear power. Their deputy foreign minister said they were this close to having enough enriched uranium for 10.2 nuclear bombs. We'll just call it 10 nuclear bombs. And they would use them. They're a suicidal death cult. And so is the Democrat Party, just by the way. Extraordinary times we're living in.
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0: We've got Democrats coming up, and are they Somali Democrats? What's going on with this, the Democrats and Somali gangs and more Democrats, more crime, more Democrats, more people shot. Let's go to the phones, Michael. Looking at my watch now. Let's go to Edward calling from Fayetteville, Arkansas. Eduardo, you're on the Chris Plant Show.
1: Yeah, okay, thanks for taking my call, Chris. And I agree with you that Trump did not mean he was encouraging the Iranians to nuke Los Angeles and San Diego, but he could have phrased it a lot better. Uh-huh. I mean, he should have said, yes, it's a small price to pay to prevent Iran from getting nukes. And he could have, and if they did, they could have attacked these cities, or more likely Washington, D.C. and New York would be the cities they attack.
0: Right.
1: But he just could have phrased it better.
0: He could have. But here's the thing, Edward. It doesn't matter. I know what he was saying. You know what he was saying. We know he was off teleprompter. They all know that he was off teleprompter. They know what he was intending to say. You know, Joe Biden said things that were gibberish. Forget about Kamala Harris. Said things that are incoherent. Every time she speaks. But the news media never pounces on late night TV. Oh look at she's calling for whatever that they're calling for. But you know, Edward, that they're deliberately and knowingly misrepresenting it in an effort to create upheaval on the lead up to an election.
1: And I'm afraid he's giving them free shots.
0: Yeah, that's true. That's true.
1: From the way he's talking. I mean, I'm afraid for the second time in a row, we may have elected presidents with dementia.
0: I don't believe that for a second. He's just a New York billionaire, and he's used to saying whatever he wants and walking out of the room, as he's been doing all his adult life. And there have been a number of instances, I pointed out some of them, where he misspeaks, and he shouldn't. I would be more precise in the use of language.
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0: It is mailbag day, hump day in the Clinton household. Hillary Clinton is not at home, as always on Wednesday. And we have our mailbag, as always, on Wednesday. And so I should jump right in. We still have a lot to get to. But mailbag Wednesday. Yesterday we had an interesting caller, a guy calling. We were talking about the alleged gang rape at Cornell University. He explained, he said it was the 1970s. He was in uniform. He was about to be deployed to Vietnam, to the Vietnam War. And he said that he went to an orgy. So Sarah, I don't want to use her last name. Sarah S. Tweeted us, and she said, "Bring back vet orgy guy. Bring back the veteran orgy guy." She wants to hear from John again, because he's the veteran orgy guy. Wants to hear from him because Kevin Tober put out yesterday, tomorrow is mailbag day again on the Chris Plant Show. Drop your questions below for Chris. And Sarah said, not really a question, but bring back vet orgy guy. She wants the, and I got to tell you, I also got other responses. I got several responses about vet orgy guy. I can tell you that much. Because people were interested in what he had to say, I think. I had a very nice woman that I know. I don't want to use any names. I'll just say M. Nice woman I know, M, wrote to me yesterday at 10:56 a.m. just after vet orgy guy hung up the phone. And M said, "After spending the morning in meetings at church, I get in my car, and the first thing I hear on your radio show is a caller saying, 'I went to an orgy.' That got my attention," she says. Yes, it's, services are over. You're back in your car. Pretty crazy stuff. I got to say, yeah, but bring back vet orgy guy was a fun one. Now, to the mailbag questions. Martha asks, "If Joe Biden got more votes than any other presidential candidate, which he allegedly did in the history of the United States of America, any Democrat, any Republican, more votes by the millions for Joe Biden than for Hillary Clinton, more votes by the millions than Barack Obama, because the sexist, racist Democrats would vote more for a crusty old white guy than they would for the black guy or the first female president." Kind of female. I'm going like that with my hand. No, like that. So if Joe Biden got more votes than any other presidential candidate just 6 years ago, why is he not on the campaign trail this year? Well, that is a good and fair question. That's a very good, fair question. Why? Because they know that he's severely brain damaged and that he's an embarrassment to bipedal mammals, and so they're not using him anymore. And then they got Kamala. Is she on the campaign trail? Barack Hussein Obama is going to be on the campaign trail with Abdul Rahman Mohammed El-Sayed, who wants to kill the Jews. And he must love Obama because Obama funded Iran's nuclear weapons and their whole program to develop nuclear weapons, secret underground lairs and ballistic missile program. But it's a good question, Martha. The reason is that he's a train wreck. He's a disaster. They knew it all along. They were lying to us all the while, telling us, oh, he's just fine. And we could play audio for an hour of the idiot Democrats on various television stations saying, no, he's great. He's smarter than ever. In private, he's really smart. And he trips over another sandbag and falls down again and forgets what he's saying. And, that whole Constitution and the other thing, Joe Biden. It's because they know his brain is broken. His brain, she's a broke. She's a no good.
8: I got hairy legs. My name's Joe Biden. I'm a Democratic candidate for the United States Senate. Look me over. If you like what you see, help out. If not, vote for the other Biden.
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8: Here in the state of Ohio, Iowa,
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12: Hundreds of millions, tens of thousands of dollars, millions of dollars.
8: Iowa and Nevada have spoken, but we need to hear from Nevada and South Carolina and Super Tuesday states and beyond.
13: I learned about kids jumping on my lap.
14: I bet you're as bright as you're good looking.
13: And I've loved kids jumping on my lap.
15: You're a lying dog-faced pony soldier.
16: Why? You're getting nervous, man.
17: Guess what? Why in God's name should someone who's clipping coupons in the stock market make, in fact, pay a lower tax rate than someone who, in fact, is a school teacher and a firefighter?
8: One of the things I'm proudest of is getting passed, getting moved, getting control of the Paris Climate Accord. I'm the guy that came back after meeting with Deng Xiaoping.
17: That's not true. You're saying things you do not know what you're talking about. No one said that. Who said that?
8: Who said that? We choose science over fiction. We choose truth over facts.
13: Corn Pop was a bad dude, and he ran a bunch of bad boys.
17: Poor kids are just as bright and just as talented as white kids.
8: So you go ahead and you stack spaghetti sauce at a store and in a supermarket. You control the guy or the woman who brings out the carts on a forklift. What happened?
0: And they know that. And he's not campaigning. And again, we were talking about it a couple of minutes ago. In theory, he could run for president again in 2028, just as Donald Trump did. Donald Trump ran for president three times, and he won twice. In the middle one, Joe Biden got a record number of votes in the history of the country. And that's all perfectly kosher. Don't even bat an eye at that, would you? Amazing. Yeah, but good question, Martha, and it's because he's Joe Biden, and they knew it all along, and they lied to us about him the whole time. And his wife lied to us, and George Stephanopoulos lied to us, and Chunk Todd lied to us. They all lied and lied and lied. And Joe Biden is at home trying to figure out how to put his socks on and having a lot of trouble. Fun question, though. Yeah, that's right. And Jimmy asks, are Democrats and the media, but I repeat myself, really dumb and unintelligent, or is it an act when they take President Trump's words and twist them? I think we've just been talking about that. Do they really not know what he was or is saying? Anyone with half a brain knows what he means. Well, that's the half a brain thing. That's they've got Abby Normal's brain over there. Are the Democrats and the media, but I repeat myself, really that dumb? Are they that unintelligent, or is it an act? It is. It's worse. They're not that dumb. They know that they're twisting his words. They know that they're misrepresenting. They know that they're lying. They know that they're doing it for political reasons. And they do it because it's like a high school club with ignorant tramps who I think all went to frat parties at Cornell. Or something, but no, they know, Jimmy. They know they're not that dumb. They're that corrupt. But it's a very important question: are they that dishonest, or are they that dumb? And that really is the issue, isn't it? Because these people, can I just say, these people, man, oh man. So we got that. Now, let's see. Yeah, really dishonest, not that dumb. Faking, They're not even faking being dumb. They're faking being smart. And more importantly, they're faking being honest. Thanks, Jimmy. Dodge asks, is there really such a thing as an independent? I'm an independent because I vote for the person, not the party. Do you buy that, Chris? If you're 18 years old and you're still trying to figure some things out and you're not dialed into politics, maybe you're 20 years old and it's still trying to sort through it's not complicated. It's deliberately deceptive criminally misrepresenting what's going on in the world, the news media. It's hard. If you say I'm an independent because I vote for the person, not the party, that's a nice thought. But I would say if you do say I'm an independent, I vote for the person, not the party, vote for the person that doesn't want Somali gangs shooting up your kids' homecoming dance. Vote for the party that wants you to be allowed to keep more of your money than the government takes. Vote for the party that wants to secure our borders so Trende Aragua and MS-13 aren't showering with your daughter in junior high school while pretending to be women. Vote for the party that doesn't want illegal alien gang members from Venezuela stealing your daughter's track meet trophy. Vote for the party that's not completely insane and irrational. I can accept independent and somebody, Dodge, very young. But once you're an adult, and I mean like 21 and over, it's a time for choosing. It's a time for deciding. And decide whether, and it really is, you look at what's going on in France. It's the Islamists and the left. We just talked about the Islamist Somali militia attacking with guns a homecoming football game in Minnesota, of all places. If you want more of that, then vote Democrat. Convert to Islam, because soon enough your options are going to be convert or die, which is, the mandate of Islam. So we got that. Yeah. Are you in? So, Dodge, I guess I'd take somebody 21 and under, maybe 20 and under. But beyond that, it's a time for choosing. Make up your mind. Remove your head from your own dark and remote location and decide. T-Bone. Thanks, Dodge. T-Bone asks, hi, Chris. I'm curious if you could explain the law regarding the death penalty, different in every state, and then federal has their own rules and laws. Does the state, Tennessee, I think we're talking about here, get a second chance to execute a person after it fails the first time? It doesn't happen that often, so I think we're going to find out. And today, in fact, I believe they're having a press conference today where they're going to announce. And I'll tell you what. I got to say, T-Bone, that I believe that the state should execute her this afternoon with an all-female firing squad dressed in camouflage bikinis with very fashionable and differently colored rifles, I think. I think that would be fun. Do they get a chance to? I believe that the law, T-Bone, is going to be, yes, they have the option of failed execution. They have the option of completing the execution. And, T-Bone, I'm going to bet you a dollar right now that doesn't happen, that she will, Krista Pike, will not be executed, and the Democrats may run her for Congress. Do they need a Senate seat filled in Tennessee? Because the Democrats would run this woman. She and her boyfriend carved satanic pentagrams using knives and bashed her skull in with an axe, and Krista Pike took a piece of the girl's skull home with her and showed it to friends. After bashing her skull in with an axe, carved satanic pentagrams in her forehead, like it's a Quentin Tarantino movie, and into her chest, because, just for good measure. I predict, T-Bone, that they will not execute her, and the Democrats will fight to have her released, because, and she's speaking and awake now. She was in a coma for a while, but now she's awake and speaking. I think they should say, well, we didn't finish it, and we're going to finish it. And this time we're going to do it right. We're going to let Canada do it. We should have Canada do it. That's great. But the I thought the person who manages to survive an execution cannot be executed a second time. Then are they freed? We're going to find. I hope we find out today. And I don't think that we have an answer yet before their press conference. But I'll bet that they're going to say, "Oh no, this was too bad. We're not going to execute her now," because they'd feel bad about it. Democrats will jump in. They love murderers, Luigi Mangione and Krista Pike and what's her name that slaughtered her babies. You know, that one. Got too many of them. So, yeah, but we're going to find out this afternoon, T-Bone. John asks, why do so many youths today absolutely hate Israel? Well, because of Nazism and fascism and anti-Semitism, which has been around forever and ever. And the Democrat Party, I know it sounds like this, but you fact check me on anything. The Democrat Party has demonized Israel, vilified Israel. They're not brown people, even though they're Semites. But so-called Palestinians, who are just Arabs, are brown people, even though they're Semites. So you got the Arabs, Semites, the Jews, Semites. The left has decided that the Jews are like white Anglo-Europeans, therefore they're victimizing everyone. And the Muslims are brown people, therefore they are the victims. And they have weaned them on hating Israel, raised them and weaned them on hating Israel. The Democrat Party has, and they're continuing with that. I could play audio of chanting from the river to the sea at all the Ivy League colleges and so on. They're teaching anti-Semitism because they're pretending they're saving. What they're saving is Hamas, that Palestinians who are not actually a nation of people, but never mind, not a separate ethnic group. Mancow, my friend Mancow, the radio legend Mancow, asks me, Eva Marie Saint just died. What was your favorite Hitchcock movie? Mancow and I are big movie, and that's true. Eva Marie Saint died at the 102 years old. Is that right? 102 years old. And isn't that amazing? That is a great actress on the waterfront and all kinds of wonderful things. And there's another story out there that's going to, because Eva Marie Saint died, and it's kind of an amazing story. And I want to follow up on that with you, because there's another woman who's 107 years old, and I want to update that story with you too. And I want to get to Mancow's story, because Mancow's fun. To his question, Eva Marie Saint dying at 102, the great actress on the waterfront and other great movies, died at 102 yesterday. Isn't that amazing? Yeah, and I've got, so I want to get back to Mancow, but we've got more Mancow's questions from the mailbag, but because there's another part of that story in Eva Marie Saint, there's, who is it that's 107 years old? Eva Marie Saint died at 102 years old. And I got another one. It was 107.
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0: Right, we are back, and I mentioned that Man Cow, the radio legend Man Cow, sent in a mailbag question. We're friends, and we're movie friends. He's a great movie fan as well. And Man Cow said, Eva Marie Saint just died. What's your favorite Hitchcock movie? A Hitchcock movie, and that's pretty good, because Hitchcock is the greatest, just great stuff, and it's hard to get away from that. And I've got to say, for Man Cow, I'm going to say North by Northwest, and I'm going to say North by Northwest because it's such a great movie, and it's a great visual movie, and New York City, beautiful, wonderful, in that era. The Oak Bar at the Plaza Hotel, which some idiot destroyed and isn't even there anymore. But Eva Marie Saint was, since Man Cow brought up, Eva Marie Saint died at the age of 102. We learned yesterday, 102 years old. She was on the waterfront. She was in North by Northwest, on the waterfront, not a Hitchcock movie, but a great, she's a very, very beautiful young woman and great actress in great movies with amazing parts. And if you're a Hollywood fan, then you're a fan of Eva Marie Saint. Cary Grant and North by Northwest with Eva Marie Saint, just wonderful stuff. And yeah, in New York from the park and the Upper East Side and the Oak Bar at the Plaza Hotel to Mount Rushmore and the great climactic scenes there. Wonderful stuff. I'm going to go with that. And also, since Man Cow brought up Eva Marie Saint, another friend of mine, Tim, who's also a movie guy, sent me along when we learned that Eva Marie Saint had died at the age of 102, sent along an item on a woman named Karen Marsh Dahl, last name Dahl, like a baby doll, D-O-L-L, Karen Marsh Dahl. Was an actress. I guess she's not acting anymore. She was a Ziegfeld girl in the Ziegfeld Follies in 1941. And she was in the Wizard of Oz, during the Wizard of Oz, she was Judy Garland's stand-in, because she's same size and shape and approximate everything, Judy Garland. So she was Judy Garland's stand-in. But Karen Marsh Bell is alive and well today. She was born April 6, 1919. 1919, the First World War had just ended, and she is now 107 years old. 107 years old. She was not credited, but she was in Gone with the Wind, also in Gone with the Wind, and she is, she looks fine. She looks like a nice young lady, 107 years old. So thank everybody for your mailbag questions. Mailbag is always fun. We like Mailbag Wednesday.
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6: 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I'm Sue Guzman, Fox News. President Trump says he is now weighing joining Saudi Arabia in the fight against Iran-backed Houthi rebels.
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0: Well, guys, it is less than a month before the midterms, and new polling numbers show that Democrats are favored to take control of both the House and the Senate.
1: Ooh, kill your children.
0: Democrats haven't been this excited since the great kale fad of 2013.
1: Oh, they try. They try and they try. They very often don't make it, but that's a separate issue. Well, very happy Thursday to you, and welcome back once again. We continue to be at 888-630-9625. 888-630-9625 is the toll-free telephone number. Absolutely free to you or wherever you may be calling from. It's a nationwide number. It's coast-to-coast. It's great. Gee, I wonder if anything has happened since we last met 21 hours ago. Oh, I think a few things have happened, all right. An 18-year-old Mohammedan has been arrested. Another Somali. We got all these Somalis. And this guy whose parents, this is something. His parents refused to cooperate with the FBI when the FBI came to the naturalized citizens. His parents, also Mohammedans, and they refused to cooperate with the FBI. Well, the FBI arrested their 18-year-old son yesterday. Apparently been looking at him since he was 16 years old. He was planning on perpetrating a massacre of Jews and Asians. And at the biggest mall in America, it's called the Mall of America. It's there in Minnesota. And this Muhammad was going to go in there with an AK-47 and massacre everybody. Of course, the Democrats have created sanctuary cities and effectively a sanctuary state in Minneapolis. And they don't cooperate with people investigating radical Islamic terrorists who will perpetrate mass murders. I was reading the CBS News story on this today, and his parents, the guy's parents, naturalized U.S. citizens. The parents need to be stripped of their U.S. citizenship and catapulted back to the hellhole that they slithered out of and raised this miscreant child. Remarkable things. And he wrote the Muhammadan, he wrote that his name is, one of his names is Muhammad, too. And he said, oh, they're going to be Asians, they're going to be Chinese and Vietnamese at this event, and I want to go massacre them because they're infidels. And he's 18 years old. He wasn't raised in a hellhole out of a cave or anything. He's raised here, but, you know, his father a year ago was approached by the FBI about Jihad Boy, and he refused to cooperate in any way, and therefore... we shouldn't look at them fondly. Hey, welcome to America. Oh, a great addition to our country. Please enjoy assimilating and becoming American. How about that? And your 18-year-old son. Maybe we should bring him with Nidal Hassan. Speaking of Nidal, he's a Muslim guy yelling Allahu Akbar when he massacred people at Fort Hood in Texas. You remember that? Turns out this whole Islam thing is kind of problematic. Have you noticed that? With all the murders and the kidnappings and the beheadings and the terrorism and crashing planes full of people and all that stuff. Got an update on that, too. But the date of execution by firing squad has been set for Major Nidal Allahu Akbar Hassan, who perpetrated that massacre at Fort Hood. And it will be December 3rd. I was a little disappointed. I was hoping it would be on my birthday, December 12th, if they're going to have it in December. I'm tapping on a piece of paper here that I wrote it on. December 3rd, execution for now former, no longer major, Nidal Hassan, yelling Allahu Akbar while massacring people, including a pregnant woman. But there is an amazing story from United Airlines as well, because, you know, we had that plane that was flying into Israel the other day, and the Mohammedan co-pilot smashed the skull of the pilot in, Indian pilot, and smashed his skull in with an axe, a hatchet, and took over the plane and was going to crash it into the ground with, 170-something people aboard. And he was stopped by the Indian pilot who had his head smashed in by the Mohammedan with a hatchet. And then the brave men in the airplane rushed the terrorist and beat him to a pulp and tied him up with some cables from headphones out of the cockpit. And stopped him from catapulting, crashing, accelerating the airplane into the earth and killing everyone in it. Turns out his original plan was to fly to Ben Gurion Airport.

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2: Flight, because he's a Muslim, he might be a terrorist and he might crash the plane into the ground and murder everybody in it, or crash it into a, we've seen this before, into a tall building or a government building or something. We've seen all of this, all right? And just last week with the flight that was supposed to be flying into Israel, the pilot tried to murder everybody on board, in the name of Islam, of course. He didn't even know anybody on the plane. He just wanted to murder everybody there. But this United Airlines development is quite a remarkable story, and the news media is not covering it because our news media is filthy corrupt. They're just profoundly corrupt. Yes, sir. Yeah, so these two pilots who were deadheading from one city to another, they gave up their first-class seats and said, I think we'll just hang out in the cockpit with you, Ibrahim Mosalam. Sound like a good idea? Whatever. And then United Airlines, they pulled the pilot from service, and he'll not be flying. So United Airlines a little bit safer today than it was yesterday, I guess, because there is a war going on the planet Earth, and it is Islam against civilization. It's not all of Islam, Chris. Who's the head of the Islamic peace movement? Who's the primary Muslim voice, the Muslim leader anywhere in the world who is fighting against the violence of political Islam? Who's doing that? That's what I want to know. That's kind of a big deal. More Somali gang news. It's just the Somali gangs and in Minnesota, because the Democrats decided that they'd make everything better if they turn Minnesota into Syria. It's extraordinary what they've done. Really, it's Somalia more than Syria, but same thing. I think you get my drift. Now, also in when I say Ottumwa, Iowa, what comes to mind? Does anything come to mind? It is it's Ottumwa, Iowa. It's a great town. It's where Radar O'Reilly was from in the TV show MASH. He was from Ottumwa, Iowa. And Ottumwa, Iowa, they've got at least one Democrat on the city council there. His name is Matthew Delby. And Matthew Delby is he's a Democrat, and he self-describes as a liberal, and he worships Satan. He loves Satan. And because he's a Democrat and the Democrats worship Satan, they have after school Satan Club. These people they're not on the side of civilization. The fight for civilization is hopefully on, because war is being waged against civilization. It's a global war. The Islamists and the left are here to destroy civilization as we know it. And they've joined forces because they're just maladjusted, malevolent, misanthropic, malignant miscreants. And I apologize for all the alliteration, but it's just what occurred to me there. And now in Ottumwa, Iowa, of all places, city council meeting opens with a Hail Satan invocation. Hail Satan. Because the prayer, they open with a prayer. And this guy said, well, I'll do my prayer. I'm a Satan-worshipping Democrat. I sacrifice millions of children, and I'm here to exterminate the Jewish people and, you know, the Democrat Party. A prayer at the beginning of an Ottumwa, Iowa city council meeting is drawing backlash. I can't imagine why. Local news story, KCCI in Des Moines, Iowa. Former council member Matthew Delby delivered the invocation Tuesday, which ended with "Hail Satan, Hail Satan." It's it's like Rosemary's Baby. They took Rosemary's Baby a little too seriously, and it's just extraordinary stuff that caused an uproar. They report at KCCI. I can imagine it did. I hope it did. The Ottumwa Courier, a newspaper there, reports local pastor Rick Bick. His name is Rick Bick, R-I-C-K-B-I-C-K. Rick Bick took the mic, even though public comment is reserved for the end of the city council meeting. And he said, it was a curse.

0: on the city. A curse on the city. They this is the Democrat Party is pro Hamas. They're pro Satan. They're pro illegal alien gang member murderers and rapists. They the left is really they're coming out. They're really they're blossoming into what we've always known them to be. If you've been paying attention and if you have any awareness of the events of the 20th century, what it seems most people do not. Amazing stuff, though. See, earlier this year, the city council approved a policy allowing members of the public to open meetings with an invocation of their choice. So naturally, a Democrat came in and was growling, "Hail Satan! Hail Satan!" It really is Rosemary's Baby stuff, and these people are mentally ill. They're criminally insane. They're a danger to civil society. One council member voted against the policy, saying it could lead to exactly this situation. And so we got that going, because Ottumwa, Iowa, you know, what else would you expect out of Ottumwa, Iowa? Remarkable. So United Airlines pulling a Muslim pilot. A couple of other pilots were too terrified to allow him to fly the airliner. So they crowded into the cockpit to make sure that he didn't slaughter everybody on the plane and seem a little case of nerves, I guess, after the Muslim in the Middle East trying to crash the plane into the ground and murder everybody on the flight to Israel. Major Nadal Hassan screaming Allahu Akbar while committing a massacre at Fort Hood at long last will face justice, and it will be by firing squad. By firing squad on December 3rd. I hope they put out a live audio feed of that, because I'd carry it live on the radio. You know, if they did it during my three-hour show, I'd have to. Now we go live to Major, former Major, disgraced former Major, Muslim terrorist Nadal Hassan, who shouted Allahu Akbar while slaughtering everybody, including a pregnant woman. And he's now getting his just desserts. And the Democrats are very angry about it. And I saw, who was it? A CBS News article, I think, saying, oh, poor Major Nadal Hassan, his digestion is not good. He doesn't sleep well. Yeah, well, we'll put him to sleep. How about that? Just extraordinary stuff. And there was another arrest at the United Kingdom over the airbase that radical Islamists were attacking and planning on, because U.S. bombers, B-1 bombers there, and they were planning with truck bombs to attack that base. And there is now what is that? An seventh or eighth arrest of the radical Islamists. And let's not lose sight of Mogadishu in Minnesota. Because there are 12 Somali gangs in this area. There have been more than 100 shootings by these Somali gangs who should be catapulted into the Atlantic Ocean. At least 14 homicides, a shooting at a church, the shooting at the homecoming high school football game. The Democrats, they said, hey, let's bring a whole buttload of Somalis into the United States. Let's put them in Minnesota, where they'll fit right in, and everything should be great. That'll be wonderful. And then the 18-year-old at Muhammad Hall of Fame, the Mall of America, would be attacker. He hates the Asians, the Chinese, the Vietnamese, white people, of course. He hates white people. Got his AK-47. He's radical Islam is not just a rash anymore. It's a plague in the United States and across Western civilization. And the only thing more dangerous than them is the left. Oh, yeah, the riots are scheduled to start again in France any minute now. And that is the Islamists and the left there. They say, oh, we want more money for schools. My rumpus, you want more money for schools. I'll tell you, just amazing. And what did Democrats do on the third anniversary of the October 7th massacre in Israel? They celebrated the terrorists. They celebrated the slaughter, the murder, the hostage taking across the country from coast to coast. I don't think they're good neighbors anymore.
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9: 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Hey.
0: I just said Michael after we went to music there. I said, well, that was kind of an aggressive open, wasn't it? And I said something. Well, you know, it's kind of an aggressive news cycle right now. We've got all this Somali gangs in Minnesota. 18-year-old Somali Mohammedan who was going to massacre everyone at the Mall of America, the largest shopping mall in the United States, got his AK-47, swore allegiance to ISIS, the Islamic State. Pretty awful stuff. The father and the mother of this Somali would-be mass murdering Islamic terrorist refused to cooperate with the FBI a year ago when they were asking about his radicalization a year ago, and the parents drove him away. The parents are naturalized citizens, and they should be denaturalized, made an example of. They should be expelled from the country by breakfast tomorrow. I think that would be nice. One of the sheriffs up in Minnesota talking about the 12 Somali gangs. 12 Somali in Minnesota, you know, the Mary Tyler Moore Show. You might just make it after all. And now it's Mogadishu because the Democrats think that they're open-minded and they're going to do everything they can to fundamentally transform the United States of America, as Barack Obama had threatened or promised. Remarkable stuff. And United Airlines pulling at least one Muslim pilot out of the cockpit not to fly again because of concerns that he'll murder everybody on the airplane and crash it into a building.

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9: We have returned. Let's go again. International Lesbian Day, which everyone loves because everybody loves lesbians. Certainly the internet does. I've been made aware of that. But Hillary Clinton was actually asked about this since she brought it up. Hillary Clinton was asked about this way back in 2019. She was on the Howard Stern's podcast. And Howard Stern asked her, hey, you ever, you surround yourself with and you got your star. I don't want to name names, but, you know, Janet Reno and a whole lot of people around her. And you ever do that? Hillary, Howard Stern asked her.
10: Well, contrary to what you may hear, I actually like men.
11: Oh, right, yeah.
10: That's the other thing.
11: Raise your right hand. Yeah. You've never had a lesbian affair.
10: Never even been tempted. Thank you very much. Unbelievable.
9: But you're right. It is unbelievable. Nobody believes it. That's what the word unbelievable means. That's extraordinary. And then Hillary Clinton in 2008. 2008, I think that Barack Hussein Obama was coming in to take over the Democrat Party and start advancing the fundamental transformation of America into Somalia. He wants us to be more like Somalia. And Hillary Clinton in 2008, I think she was running for president, and she was taking a real hard racist line against those criminals who were illegal aliens and committing all kinds of crimes. Hillary Clinton in 2008.
12: So I think we got to have tough conditions. Tell people to come out of the shadows. If they've committed a crime, deport them. No questions asked. They're gone.
9: Right, right.
12: If they,
9: no questions asked. Smattering of applause.
12: If they've been working and are law-abiding, we should say, here are the conditions for you staying. You have to pay a stiff fine because you came here illegally. You have to pay back taxes. And you have to try to learn English. And you have to wait in line.
9: You have to try. Woo! People's, the Democrats are all such racists. You're that racist Democrat Party in 2008, and criminal, that's it, you're deported. That's it sounds like a Republican script. And now if you ask her, she'll say, I want Trend Aragua to live under my bed. She, I want MS-13 on my roof. I want to turn your children over to it's just extraordinary what these people do. But again, today, a lot of celebration, I would think, in line for today. International Lesbian Day, held on October 8th. It's a day of celebrating lesbians. Sure, I thought every day was. Along with their culture, history, and diversity. They love words like diversity. I don't think they know what those words mean. Also, did you see this funny story about Kim Kardashian? You know, the billionaires Kim Kardashian? And there's a story, Page Six has it in the New York Post. Say, Kim Kardashian has four children and five nannies. Five nannies. I might have five nannies, too, if I had $12 billion. I don't know. But that's kind of a fun story. That's coming up. Let's go to the telephones. In the meantime, let's go to Jim, calling from Joliet, Illinois. There's a lot going on in Joliet. Joliet, Jake, and all that stuff. Jim, you were on the Chris Plant Show.
13: Good morning, Chris. It's a shame that Ottumwa gets painted, in this fashion by some creep, by some lunatic.
9: Yeah.
13: Because Ottumwa, in my memory, I was at a fantastic air show in the mid-1970s as a kid. My dad was flew with the Navy in World War II, flying TBMs in the South Pacific. Uh-huh. And he took us, the whole family, all six of us, to to Ottumwa for, I think it's the Antique Airmen's or Antique Aircraft Association, and they have a fantastic museum there in Ottumwa, and they have a great annual air show. So that's my memory of Ottumwa, and it was a fantastic event. Mm-hmm. But one thing I saw while I was there, and I know you appreciate aircraft, is that he pointed out that someone had converted. This is in the days when EAA was really strong with some real experimental. People were building aircraft outside of their garages all the time, and in the 70s. And there was a guy who converted a drone from World War II that he was involved with. It was a TV remotely controlled aircraft that they were flying, they were controlling from the TBMs that would be armed. They were remotely controlled drones to attack the enemy. And in his case, it was in Rabaul and in Port Moresby and in Papua New Guinea. But they would. People think that this drone technology, you're using them as slaves to a pilot, is like a new concept. It's not. It was used in World War II.
9: Yeah, and this air show obviously made quite an impression on you, Jim, when you were a kid. It's an amazing thing, and it's and you're right. I do love my airplanes, and air shows are the greatest, and all of that stuff. And the reason Atomwa came up on our radio show this morning, Jim, you may recall, is because of what?
13: Satanism.
9: Yeah, that's right. Yeah.
13: Yeah, and Democrats.
9: Yeah, and right.
13: What happened to our nation? This
9: right.
13: is the very thing that my dad fought against, and then what is going on?
9: Yeah. I didn't even think we had to fight Satan out in the open like this, but the Democrat Party, look, Jim, they have after-school Satan clubs for kids across America. The Democrat Party has stood up after-school Satan clubs. The Washington Post praised the after-school Satan clubs. And, Jim, because most people probably haven't heard it, you might not have heard it yourself, can I play it? It's very brief. The Democrat in Ottumwa, Iowa, that opened the city council meeting with a Hail Satan press. So listen to this, and keep your father, the World War II naval aviator, in mind, because here is the Democrat Party in 2026. They're opening with something of a prayer, and here is the Democrat in question.
14: Those that would like to participate in the invocation, please stand.
9: Yeah, praise
15: Satan. Mayor, Council. Let us pray.
9: Let us pray.
15: Dear Dark Father, let us stand now dark unbowed Father. And unfettered by arcane doctrines born of fearful minds in darkened times.
9: Dear Dark Father.
15: Let us embrace the Luciferian impulse to eat of the tree of knowledge.
9: The Luciferian impulse.
15: Dissipate our blissful and comforting delusions of old.
9: Lucifer.
15: Let us demand that individuals be judged for their concrete actions, not their fealty to arbitrary social norms and illusory categorizations.
9: Mm-hmm.
15: Let us reason our solutions with agnosticism in all things, holding fast only to that which is demonstrably true.
9: Agnosticism.
15: Let us stand firm against any and all arbitrary authority that threatens the personal sovereignty of one or all.
9: Uh-huh.
15: That which will not bend must break, and that which can be destroyed by truth should never be spared its demise. Mm-hmm. It is done. Hail Satan.
9: Hail Satan. There he is. There he is, Jim. That's this is today's Democrat Party 22 in Ottumwa, Iowa, where Radar O'Reilly came from on the TV show MASH. And it might be the only way most people know Ottumwa, Iowa. But you know it because of Great Air Show. But now this is what do we say about this city councilman, Matthew Dalby, in Ottumwa, Iowa, who goes in to hail Satan and curse the city. And he's what are we going to do with these people, Jim?
13: Well, the problem is there's not enough. We don't have institutions anymore, you know, to house these people that are mentally ill, and the people that are so-called psychiatrists and psychologists are more than likely mostly have gone through the college education system and are mostly leftist and think along the same lines. And they're the I hate to say it, but I do know of a prominent psychiatrist and. He was crazy. That's why he went into psychiatry. You know, and very successfully. You know what I'm saying? So you know what I'm saying? So it's these people are not stable. They need to be left. They need to be removed in some fashion or set aside from civil society and Western civilization.
9: It is like there is a war going on today. Over civilization itself. Thank you, Jim. Fun call. Great attitude. Great American attitude. Amazing stuff. And the Democrats yesterday, thank you, Jim. Democrats yesterday, they were across the United States of America, coming on the third anniversary of the October 7th massacre, the largest massacre of Jews since the Holocaust ended in World War II in 1945. And the largest number of Americans murdered by radical Muslims since September 11th, much more recent giant massacre. And there were Democrats all across the country out in the street with jihad-loving anti-Semites praising Hamas. And in New York City, praising Hamas. We're in a pickle. We're in a definite pickle here. Our culture, our civilization, our country, our cities, our people. We're in a conundrum. And how we deal with it when the left is going to fight car bomb and claw to keep every anti-American terrorist right where they are And in Ottumwa, Iowa, liberals are standing up at city council meetings and praising Satan. You don't have to make it up because it's real.
16: God!

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9: You know that I was in Florida down on the Redneck Riviera a couple of weeks ago for a one-week vacation with my best girl on the beach, and it was great. There's apparently a hurricane coming in there now, right into that zone. And while I was swimming in the Gulf of America, I remember when it was the Gulf of Mexico. That's how old I am. Long ago, it was called the Gulf of Mexico. I was swimming in the Gulf of America, and for the second time in 3 years, my platinum wedding ring slipped off in the surf and came off. Slipped in the surf and came. That's the second wedding ring I've lost. I'm not sure if I should take this as an omen or what, but there it is. And I'm happy to report that today in the mail, I got my rubber wedding ring from Walmart. I got my rubber wedding ring from Walmart. It's apparently not responsible enough to have a platinum wedding ring anymore. Marco Rubio, Secretary of State, former U.S. Senator, possible future American president, gave a speech. He's traveling in Europe. And he was in Athens, Greece yesterday with the Acropolis behind him, with the Parthenon and all that good stuff. And it was great. And he's talking about saving civilization. Marco Rubio yesterday.
7: Over time, we in the West came to feel ashamed of the very things that made us exceptional.
9: The left.
7: We felt embarrassed that our achievements set us apart from the rest of the world. Our
9: the left.
7: Prosperity somehow became a source of guilt.
9: Right.
7: We no longer believed we deserved and had earned our greatness. The word nationalism became a dirty word. And so we tore down our monuments. We condemned our own history.
9: The left.
7: And in too many places, we taught our children to be ashamed of the countries they would inherit.
9: Yep, that's an absolute fact. Western civilization is crumbling, and the left has brought out the broad axes to chop it down. Marco Rubio with the Acropolis behind him.
7: In the process, we opened our borders and outsourced our industry and allowed our militaries to wither and to decay. And with every passing year, we seem to outsource more of our sovereignty, transferring our decisions to global bureaucracies far beyond the reach of our control.
9: Yeah, the International Criminal Court and the European Union and European Commission. Marco Rubio was knocking it out of the park yesterday.
7: Today, we find ourselves at a crossroads because the next decade and the decisions we make will write the story of the next century. The course we take will determine whether the West maintains its place at the head of the world or resigns itself to a future of atrophy and servitude and decline. We will either choose to act now or lose the choice to act at all.
9: That's a fact, Jack, and I do want to squeeze this last one in. Marco Rubio talking about what the Trump administration is attempting to do in this context.
7: Under President Trump, the United States has made its choice. We choose the unapologetic pursuit of national power, to take back control of our critical supply chains, to reindustrialize our economy, to rebuild our defense, to fight for dominance of the technologies and industries of the future. We choose to reach for new frontiers in advanced manufacturing and superintelligence, in drones, weapons, and warfare, in chips, minerals, cyber, and every other domain of human possibility, to unleash our energy, to rebuild our factories, to return our astronauts to the moon, and launch a new age of exploration in space.
9: Let's save civilization, shall we? There is a war going on today on Earth and in the United States. It's a war against civilization itself. Me, I'm in favor of maintaining civilization. Another story, the Wall Street Journal has rogue pilots are a growing safety threat. Talking about airline pilots after the Fly Dubai flight and then the United Airlines flight here in the United States that I shared with you, where two non-Muslim pilots demanded that they be allowed into the cockpit for the entire flight because they can't trust their co-worker, who is a Muslim pilot, after the Fly Dubai episode. The world is changing very rapidly. Choose a side. Choose the right side. Yes. Let's go to the telephones, Michael. We've got so much going on. Let's go to, I should also tell the story of my lost wedding ring, but right now, let's go to the telephones. Let's go to Rob, calling from Front Royal, Virginia. Robert, you're on the Chris Plant Show.
10: Good to talk to you, Chris. Thanks for taking my phone call. Yeah, I'm surprised that no one has brought this up yet about, you know, you heard when Nadal Hassan, you know, did his slaughter, how he was able to, with a pistol, take out 13 and wound 32. Well, it was the FN-57. And the interesting thing about the 5.7 is it's 20 rounds. Basically, and for a lot of us that do know about the 5.7, if you could take the 5.56 and just shrink it down just a hair, that's the kind of weapon you're looking at. The thing that the idiot did is it comes with a 20-round magazine, but he thought he'd be clever and get the conversion that takes it from 20 rounds to 30 rounds. Well, that was the saving grace, because that was that conversion of the 30-round mag actually caused the gun to jam. And I remember hearing the stories of the two MPs that were pretty much the last surviving people before he was finally, taken out or incapacitated, whatever the heck. Mm-hmm. But there was a female MP. She had been shot twice. And she tells a story about how she was literally on her back with her weapon drawn, probably her Beretta. And, and there he was standing over top of her. And she said, you know, this is it. And that's the point where the gun jammed. And, then, of course, he was tackled and taken down. The interesting thing about the 5.7-8 immediately became the ultimate epitome of the worst hated handgun in America. And, of course, what did I have to do the very next day? Well, I had to go out and buy one because, you know, if the Democrats hate this gun, that's the gun for me. But, yeah, the FN-5.7, that's what he used to do his slaughter.
9: And it's I remember the story about the 30-round magazine jamming, and that allowed a couple of brave American men to rush in and stop the son of Palestinian immigrants to the United States, so-called Palestinian immigrants to the United States, who raised this person in Arlington, Virginia. And turned out he's another Allahu Akbar yelling, mass murdering savage from a hole in the ground somewhere. When you're talking about this pistol, and, that's going to be on the short list of Democrats banning firearms, right? Because, that's their IQ level. Oh, somebody used this gun. Let's ban all of those. That's how low intelligence the Democrat Party has become. Extraordinary stuff. Yeah, so Nadal Hassan to be executed by firing squad on December 3rd. I'd like him to move it to my birthday.

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17: The cleanup continues. I'm Ted Lindner, Fox News. The storm that killed four people in Florida and Alabama as it roared ashore Friday night claimed a fifth life on Sunday. Officials in western South Carolina say a tree crashed into a home, killing a 67-year-old man. Hurricane Isaias's remnants have been pouring rain in the Northeast and the Mid-Atlantic throughout the day on Sunday.
18: The effects, of course, being felt in the Mid-Atlantic and the Northeast. We've had a confirmed tornado on the ground earlier this morning in the Carolinas, and we still have 50 days left in hurricane season, and by the end of next week, we could see a little bit of tropical trouble once again brewing in the Gulf.
17: Fox Weather's Michael Estimeo is in the Gulf Shores of Alabama also saying,
18: talking hundreds of trees down, power lines littering the Gulf Coast states. It is going to take days for cleanup crews to restore things back to normal.
17: Hundreds of thousands of customers still without power across the South. A Saudi airport passenger terminal struck again one day after a Houthi attack killed 12, including an American. Sunday's attack killed one person and injured 11, Fox's Trey Yingst.
19: A very significant attack targeting the King Khalid International Airport in Riyadh. At least one ballistic missile slammed into Terminal 3 as it was packed with passengers. First responders rushing to the scene in ambulances and helicopters, evacuating many of the hundreds who were injured. This was the second such attack in just 48 hours and does raise questions about if the United States could come to the defense of Saudi Arabia and launch a new round of strikes against this Iranian proxy group.
17: President Trump says he's weighing whether the U.S. will join the Saudis in retaliating against the Houthis. The rebel groups attacked Saudi airports at least five times since Tuesday. And the Milwaukee Brewers take game one of the NLCS over the Los Angeles Dodgers in Milwaukee Sunday night, winning 2-1. Game two will be Monday night at 5 p.m. Eastern time on Fox. 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
17: Pope Leo's revealed on Sunday that he'll undergo surgery to remove a nodule found on his lungs.
16: He thanked everyone around the world for their spiritual support and prayers.
20: Dearest, recently during some medical examinations, doctors found a localized nodule in my lung. It was detected at a very early stage and is well contained.
16: This 71-year-old has no previous health problems and is considered physically active, enjoying sports with weekly tennis matches and swimming sessions. The Vatican says the surgery is scheduled for next week with an expected recovery time of roughly a week. The surgery will likely take place at Rome's Gemelli Hospital, where his predecessor, Pope Francis, and popes before him were treated. There's a special apartment there for pontiffs.
17: We're learning more about the man accused of ambushing and killing a Philadelphia police officer this weekend. It happened on Saturday. Fox's CB Cotton.
21: Court records show Eric Lewis was arraigned on a slew of charges, and he's now being held without bail. He had prior arrests for gun, drug, and assault charges between 2013 and 2018, according to court filings that also show he received only probation for these crimes. A local labor union confirming to Fox that Lewis was an employee of the Philadelphia Water Department. Now he faces more than 70 charges in connection with the killing of Officer Shane Sieber, a second officer who was seriously injured, and nine other officers who were fired on.
17: And President Trump announcing Sunday that Russia and Ukraine agreed to a ceasefire and attacking each other's energy infrastructures, but neither country's confirmed the deal. The president also pressuring Ukraine to choose a new leader. Republican Senator Tom Tillis of North Carolina responding to that on NBC's Meet the Press.
22: The president needs to realize that tens of thousands of people have died over this illegal invasion. And I get it that he may be frustrated, but he needs to understand who the good guys are in this disagreement.
17: I'm Ted Lindner, and this is Fox News.
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0: Gary McNamara and Eric Harley talk about everything from politics to social issues and news of the day. Whether you're up late or you're just starting your day, welcome to the show. 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
5: All across America, we are Red Eye Radio. He is Eric Harley and I'm Gary McNamara.
6: Hi.
5: Welcome and good morning. Thank you for being here.
6: Thank you very much. Happy Monday, everybody. I don't know. I just thought I'd try it.
5: What was the post I saw yesterday? It was the city of Buffalo saying, the city, you know, be closed because of an Indigenous Persons Day.
6: Oh yeah, Monday, yeah.
5: Right, instead of Columbus Day.
6: Yeah,
5: and they're in a battle. They're in a war with the Seneca Nation over the Seneca Nation putting a gas station downtown, and so. Right. I mean, it's one of the biggest stories right now.
6: And
5: it's one of the biggest stories.
6: They're celebrating Indigenous Persons Day.
5: And it's like, well, if you really cared about Indigenous persons, you wouldn't be fighting with the Senecas.
6: Right.
5: Like, oh, my God. That's just
6: allow them to sell gasoline. Oh, my gosh. That's funny. Even here in Texas, they haven't for years. Back when my kids were in school, they stopped doing the Columbus Day holiday. What they did was because there is an October break. It's like a spring break. They just started a couple of months ago. Like, what was it? Mid-August or something? August 12th, something like that. And so my grandson is out of school all this week. And his dad, my son, took the week off from his job. And, you know, they're going to hang out, go do some things locally. And spend some time together, but they don't. They just kind of lumped it in with the week off, you know. I don't know if on the calendar I would have to look in our school district if it reads Indigenous Persons Day for Monday specifically, or if they just say student holiday for the entire week. They just rename it differently. Then they do winter break. You know, here in Texas, they do winter break, you know, I think they're out for like, I don't know, 2.5 weeks, almost as long as our vacation.
5: You mean our Christmas vacation?
6: Our Christmas vacation. The whole thing is.
5: I will say this. I went by a house the other day.
6: Yeah.
5: And I basically saw a Christmas tree with orange and purple lights.
6: Yeah,
5: and I went, okay, they can call that a holiday tree because it's a Halloween tree.
6: Yeah.
5: I mean, it doesn't make any sense.
6: Well, then, okay.
5: Somebody's got their... Oh, man. No, it...
6: Yeah, no.
5: It's orange and purple.
6: Right.
5: Well, it's a... Okay, it's a Halloween holiday tree.
6: Right.
5: Because it's always funny when it's like... We're putting up, I always used to tease when I used to go through O'Hare a lot.
6: Yeah.
5: You know, I try to avoid O'Hare. I know the list said that DFW is the worst airport. I would disagree. I've got that down perfectly.
6: Well, yeah, locals, we don't have a problem at all.
5: Yeah, it's.
6: I'm always helping people that like have a connecting flight when I'm coming home, landing back in DFW, and they have a connecting flight and they're like, and then I'll help them get on. You know, the Skyrail, what's it called? The
5: Skylink.
6: Skylink. And I'll point to them and say, okay, if you get on the Skylink, it'll take you over if you have to go to another, terminal. But it's huge. If you don't know what you're doing.
5: If you don't know what you're doing, it's very intimidating to go through but once you've got it down, it is the easiest airport. I know exactly where to park. I know exactly where. Now I go into the same terminal every time, even if I have to take the Skylink somewhere else, because I know there's always a parking space.
6: Yeah.
5: And
6: your destination is out of that terminal every time, right? It isn't?
5: No.
6: Oh,
5: but,
6: really?
5: No, but I know I can get a parking space there, and I always know where my vehicle is and never have to guess.
6: Oh, okay.
5: But there's always a parking space there, and then it's in basically a terminal.
6: Okay.
5: A terminal anywhere between A1 and A20, but I go in like at A20 and they have the touchless right there, or the contactless, where you just walk through and, you know, boom, you just,
6: yeah. So you just, and then you go on Skylink from there.
5: Most of the time I take off from A, and most of the time I land in A.
6: Okay.
5: But not all the time.
6: Okay.
5: It's either A or C for me with American.
6: Yeah. Right.
5: And so once in a while it'll be B, once in a great while it will be, depending on where I'm going, it will be once in a while. For example, a lot of times if I'm flying somewhere for some reason, the plane's coming in from Mexico. So you take off from D because that's the international terminal, even though you're not, I'm not going international. It comes in and they've got to go to customs there.
6: Right. Okay.
5: So that's what changed. But the only problem is, with DFW is when you go in and you sit down and you're all comfortable because you found your gate, and 90 minutes before they say your gate has changed and it's in a different terminal. And then you get to that gate and then they tell you again 20 minutes later, your gate's been changed to another terminal.
6: Right. Yeah.
5: And the worst part is if you ever have to take off from Terminal D, which is the international terminal, and you're at D1 or D2.
6: Yeah.
5: It is the longest walk where the moving walkways are never operating. They're always broken.
6: Right. Yeah.
5: At least when I go, they're always broken.
6: Right.
5: Then the worst part is, one of the worst things is, when the Skylink escalators aren't working.
6: Oh, yeah, no.
5: And one time it's like, you know, my ankle just is killing me because I have tendonitis in it.
6: Yeah.
5: And it's like, okay, let me look and look at the, because they have an elevator that goes

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2: Dang. Luckily, I have not had to go through Atlanta for probably 30 years, almost yeah. 30, maybe 32, 33 years. I think I went there one. Yeah, I did in the mid-90s. We cut commercials for the radio station I was working at. We cut TV commercials. So we had to go to a studio in Atlanta. So
3: yeah,
2: I
3: yeah,
2: landed there.
3: Yeah.
2: But the point I was trying to make in O'Hare before I got into the, yeah. the story that was
3: oh, the tree.
2: Last yeah. week's story was they have the holiday tree. Now, it's
3: much like SeaTac in Seattle, right?
2: But it's in support of the veterans.
3: Yeah.
2: It's the holiday tree for the veterans, but it's like, well, what holiday? Well, Christmas. Why don't you say Christmas? Because that's the holiday.
3: That's the holiday. It's Christmas tree.
2: I mean, it's just,
3: right.
2: We live in a society sometimes that's just so stupid.
3: Yeah. I had a friend growing up who was Jewish, and he was an only child, and his parents loved Christmas. I mean, they celebrated Hanukkah, but they loved the Christmas stuff. You know, they were like, no, we absolutely love the Christmas stuff. You know, for them, I think his mom said, it feels like we get an added holiday, you know, in terms of, you know, celebrating and, you know, they don't celebrate it for the same reason spiritually. But, you know, a lot of the secular stuff, the lights and whatever, I don't remember them ever having a tree, but they loved it. They absolutely loved it, you know, and had no issues. Of course, that was years ago. That was before I lived in Del Rio. That's how young I was. I was a young kid. So I lived in San Antonio and they had, you know, they had no issues at all, with Christmas.
2: I remember that, I don't know whether he still writes from them or not. I have no idea, but, Jeff Jacoby of the Boston Globe.
3: Yeah, I remember this.
2: Remember that? Remember yeah. we read that story yeah. on the air where he just said, well, the fact that, you know, how the United States started.
3: Yeah.
2: And the Christian yeah. influence of it. And goes, right. thank God, because it's a Christian influence yeah. on it.
3: Right.
2: That makes it so we have the First Amendment and yeah. freedom of religion.
3: Right.
2: He
3: right.
2: said, so yeah, we love going around as Jewish people. We love going around. Now, I do remember.
3: Yeah,
2: because in these days of anti-Semitism and everything else being normalized, I do remember I did have some negative feelings towards Hanukkah.
3: Uh-huh.
2: And that's yeah. because Bobby Strauss down the street told us he got a present for every day of Hanukkah.
3: Billy, same thing.
2: And so yeah. we were, you know, we had some jealousy and rage.
3: Yeah.
2: That our religion only gave gifts for one day. Now, I don't know if that should be something that as an adult I should be concerned about, or I should dismiss it as petty jealousy of a child.
3: Yeah, I was so jealous. And then I found out about the dreidel. I'm like, well, can I ask, is it wrong for me to ask for a dreidel for Christmas?
2: You know, the funniest thing, the guy down the street, Bobby Strauss, okay, went yeah. to high school with him.
3: Yeah.
2: And I remember for a while there, he used to pick on me. We used to get into fights, and he was bigger than me.
3: Yeah.
2: I can still remember my sister getting involved in the fight one time. He was just bigger, and he bullied me.
3: Right, yeah.
2: So I see him at my 50th, like, you know, anniversary, mm-hmm. high school anniversary, mm-hmm. a couple of years ago. And I tell him that. I go, do you remember when he used to bully me? He goes, what are you talking about? He had no memory of it. And 50 years later, he's going, if I did that, I'm so sorry. I'm so sorry. I've basically been in like social work and helping people his entire life. And I felt horrible for bringing it up. I'm like, because he was actually hurt by it.
3: Yeah.
2: He was like, I spent my whole life just, you know, helping people. And here I am going, yeah, he used to beat the crap out of me.
3: Maybe he's overcompensating.
2: Yeah. Hey, and I told him, I said, I'm sorry, I didn't mean to bring it. I actually felt bad. I felt bad for him because he seemed like he had dedicated his life to helping people. And, you know, that was part of being children. And, again, I really wasn't angry about it. It was like, right. hey, you remember when you used to beat me up?
3: Right.
2: You know, that kind of thing.
3: Well, that's funny. You know, I was just thinking about, you know, talking about.

0: the people who would protest Christmas decorations at City Hall, you know, that largely was driven by people that were offended for other people's, you know, religion that they didn't even belong to. And I think to myself, well, is the left going to be offended if there is a menorah at City Hall? Anything that represents the Jewish holiday of Hanukkah? I mean, the left has become more and more anti-Semitic. It's possible that they won't be protesting Christmas as much as they will be Hanukkah. And I, you know, that hit me the other day because I saw the same thing. I saw some Christmas decorations in a store somewhere. And I was like, wow, that's all right. It's a bit early, but, you know, here we are. Closing in on mid-October. And so I thought to myself, I wonder how long it will be before there may have already been, you know, it's been a couple of years since October 7th. So maybe there's already been those protests from the left and they don't want anything that represents Hanukkah at City Hall or, you know, at their City Hall. I'd have to look that up. I'd have to see. But I'm guessing at some point there will be some kind of protest. I hope I'm wrong about that. But I'm not wrong about the anti-Semitism because we've all seen it. And the left is proud of it. And it's tragic that they get away with it and absurd that they carry it with their anti-Semitism with pride. I just don't get that.
1: I think the victim oppressor, when you're always, and we've said this, the damage that has been done, you know, to so many young people that grow up under liberalism.
0: Yeah.
1: And have constantly told that you're a victim and you can't make it.
0: Right.
1: And, you know, to me, it's reprehensible. It's the same thing. And we always go back to the group of young girls, I think it was, that was at the White House. I don't know if Greta was part of it, but they were saying, well, what do you want to do after, you know, you're here because of, you know, the climate change or whatever. You know, what are you going to do after college in order to stop it? They go, we're not going to get out of college. We'll all be dead.
0: Yeah.
1: Right. They were brainwashed. And by the way, if they were in high school, they're out of college now because that goes back like 6-7 years ago.
0: Right.
1: But they, you know, so they're out of, but they were told they actually believed. And you can brainwash people.
0: Oh, yeah.
1: I mean, look at the radical transgender movement. You and I don't think we talked about it on the air yet, but on Friday, I know we talked about it off the air. That whole thing that, you know, it's like the number of young people that now identify as LGBTQ. How many are T compared to the rest?
0: Right. Yeah.
1: You know, break that down because it shows you how brainwashing can work.
0: Yeah.
1: Because
0: right.
1: You don't skyrocket in the number of gay people and then crashes a couple of years later.
0: Right, exactly.
1: To me, it's probably the trans movement is what you're dealing with because it became sort of the in thing.
0: The in thing. It did.
1: That's a good question.
0: Yeah. I would love to see how many that applied to.
1: We are Red Eye Radio.
0: Brought to you by Hotshot Secret.
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1: We are Red Eye Radio. He is Eric Cronin. I'm Gary McNamara.
0: Huh?
1: What? See the Trafalgar poll over the weekend?
0: Yeah.
1: We've talked about Trafalgar and Rasmussen looking at more of the Republican based polls, and the Trafalgar over the weekend showed El Sayed winning in Michigan and Tallarico winning in Texas.
0: Yeah.
1: So you know, whether that's going to happen or not. And then the whole Tallarico thing over the weekend on X. I knew as soon as it was Nick Sorter. We've talked about him before. We've always called him an always Trumper. And it would be no matter what. He basically is a cheerleader for Trump. Right. And so he doesn't always get things correctly. And so I had doubts to begin with, you know, on the whole thing, you know, with the Tallarico story and, you know, the audio and everything else, whether it was legit or AI. I had a lot of questions. Still hasn't been fully resolved yet, though, where Tallarico was.
0: Right.
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1: And he's Eric Cronin. I'm Gary McNamara. Well, what we said Friday ended up being true about the illegal immigrant criminal who was shot by ICE. Why didn't the Democrats jump on it? We'll get to that coming up in just a minute.
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1: All right, so here we go. Mark Wayne Mullen over the weekend. I believe this was Fox News. He was on Fox News Sunday.
0: Yeah.
1: About the incident that happened in New York City that Mamdani jumped on immediately and was talking about the elimination of ICE. And you and I said, okay, let's see how far this goes over the weekend. Yeah. Let's see, because he's making it sound like, you know, they just picked out this guy and shot at him. And as we all know, criminal record,
0: yeah,
1: many arrests.
0: Right.
1: He was targeted. They were going after him.
0: Right.
1: They knew he was there. And I guarantee if we weren't so close to a midterm, you would have seen a ton of other Democrats jump on this.
0: Yes.
1: But they did,
0: right.
1: You know, jump on it before you have the facts on it. But here was Mark Wayne Mullen over the weekend.
19: Mm. There is body camera footage. You can clearly see that that Oscar was accelerating. As we approached the vehicle, we told him lawfully to exit the vehicle. He chose to accelerate. He hit a vehicle and then accelerated towards other officers and their vehicles. And so as the investigation is completed, all this information will definitely be released.
1: So there you go.
0: Yeah.
1: So it wasn't just picking out a random person and shooting them because they happen to be here illegal.
0: Yeah.
1: And you just shot them, as Mamdani was attempting to promote over and over and over and over,
0: yeah,
1: and over and over again.
0: Yeah.
1: And we had, on Friday's show, we said it's going to be interesting to see, you know, because we're so close to a midterm, how many, you know, especially when his record came out.
20: Yeah.
1: Because Mandani was speaking before his record came out. And it was like, well, you're just saying we need to protect, illegal immigrants who commit major crimes.
0: Yeah.
1: And you're not going to win that one.
20: No.
1: You may win it in New York City. I don't know. But you're not going to win it. You're not going to win it across the country. And I was, I didn't even say, did AOC jump on that?
0: You know, I was waiting for her to jump on it. She may have said something about it or posted something about it. It didn't really rise to the top of the headlines. She certainly wasn't on it every single day like she has been in the past. Again, maybe I missed something. But I didn't see it rise to the top of the headlines. And I think part of it is this, is that they understand Mamdani's profile is huge for a mayor. I mean, all New York City mayors are, their profile is huge. But his has been, there's been a lot of focus on what he's trying to do and everything else, the socialism, all that. And I think the party knows that that doesn't work for them. And also the party knows that nationwide that people still trust the GOP more than the Democrats in terms of controlling the border. And they also see, and I can't measure to what extent the hearings have been effective. But when you see these families who have lost loved ones or whose loved ones have been injured by illegal immigrants testifying, and the Democrats keep saying, hey, we've already talked about this, let's move on, or they just don't show up, they just don't say a thing. I think there's an impact there, because I know some of that went viral. We played a lot of the testimony, and it was heartbreaking. It was heart-wrenching. But I saw some of the other, I mean, I saw clips of remarks on other social media, on TikTok and everywhere else. And I think it had some impact. But I think altogether, it's like, all right, let Mamdani handle it. I think the party's position, I said this last week, let him handle it. We won't jump on this. We won't take a position. We know their position. They don't care. They don't care that violent criminals are here in the U.S. illegally.
1: And how do we know that? How do we know that the Democratic Party actually stands behind Mamdani, but are quiet right now? Because they haven't tried to repeal their sanctuary city status.
20: Right.
1: As long as you support sanctuary cities, you support this illegal immigrant criminal and his freedom. Because remember, Mamdani was saying he needs to be set free.
0: Yeah.
1: Over the safety and security of American citizens, of innocent American citizens on the street. You're saying to hell with them. As we stated before, sanctuary cities is not about, well, this person has been here for a long time. They've paid all their taxes. They've been law abiding, and we need to have a pathway to citizenship or legal permanent status. It's not that. And as we stated again on Friday, it's not, well, ICE is just going down the road, and if they see day workers, they're pulling them all in. No, this isn't that.
0: Right.
1: This is illegal immigrants who have committed major crimes outside of being in the country illegally.
0: Yeah.
1: That have a rap sheet.
0: Yeah.
1: And should not be here. And the fact that Democrats believe that sanctuary cities should exist to protect the illegal immigrant criminal over the safety and security of an American citizen. You can't defend that. You can't. The only thing that you probably can defend and reasonably get a majority of Americans is, well, maybe if somebody's been here a long, long time, maybe there should be a pathway to legal status, because Republicans delve into that all the time. Not citizenship, but legal status. You know, you've heard those debates back and forth.
0: Right.
1: You may get sympathy there. You're never, going to win this battle, but understand it is the mainstream of the Democratic Party. Otherwise, they would say sanctuary cities have to go. If we have people that have been arrested, if we have criminals, if we have somebody with a rap sheet who has been convicted and arrested again, that we should turn them over to federal authorities to kick out of the country.
2: Yep.
1: Unless we wish to try that person on the state charge.
0: Right. Yeah, you know, there's only two Democrats in the last few years who have shown, and one of them really is walking the fence, that they want to reverse sanctuary city policy. Fetterman hasn't come out on reversing sanctuary city policy. He's talking about, well, we should have a conversation and blah, blah, blah. He's kind of said he hasn't taken a hard stance. Mayor Adams asking the court to undo sanctuary city policy that his own party put in place. And of course, the court said, no, if your party, if your city officials want to undo it, they can.
1: Yeah, you went through the democratic process in order to ensure.
0: We're not going to do it.
1: You basically said we don't give a damn about our citizens. We care more about the illegal immigrant criminal.
0: Exactly.
1: That's what they did.
0: But that was that exception was obvious. You know, if it weren't for what was going on at that time in New York City, then Adams wouldn't have done that. So, you know, because look, you're part of it. And that's the problem. And we can say that about Fetterman. You know, this talk continues. Well, you should become a Republican or independent and caucus with the Republicans and, you know, whatever. And it's no, you're a liberal. You've been a liberal and you're part of building this thing and you may not like where it's going. And there are a number of liberals who fit this description where you've been outspoken about where your party's going and Fetterman on anti-Semitism. You know, he doesn't stand for that. And he sees where his party is on that. But again, if you've been part of that party, supported the party for the longest time, and he still says, look, I'm liberal, well, then you're part of it. There is no half measure to being a liberal anymore. If you're a liberal, you have to be a radical. Those are the rules. You may say to yourself, and you may not be in your heart a radical, but if you're voting liberal or if you're running as a liberal, then you're a radical. That's a mandate from the party. That's where the party is. It's not going to change. It will not be reversed in our lifetime. Now, I know what you're thinking. Eric and Gary are old. Their lifetime is shortening by the second. Well, it's
1: all of ours are. All of us are.
0: I know. It's like the comedian who was a Mitch Hedberg. This is a picture of me when I was younger. Well, every picture is a picture of you when you were younger. But no, it's that's the whole thing is that I don't see this happening for generations. You had said and had been saying it for years. At some point, they got to turn around. And it's clear now they are not going to because they believe their radical positions are winning for them. And if these radicals, El Sayed and Tallarico, if they win their races, those are going to be huge moves. It's going to make a louder, I think, impact. There won't be maybe as much noise about what, you know, their agenda is, like Mamdani, but it will make a louder impact than Mamdani's win, I believe, if those two win. And again, that's where the radicals gain hold. And next thing you know, well, you know, hopefully they won't gain momentum going into 28, but they might. And if they do, we're doomed. If they gain momentum, thank goodness that Kamala's still, you know, one of the top contenders, depending on which poll you look at. I think she's number one on all the polls for 28, right? for Democrats right now, any of the polls that are out.
1: Oh, yeah.
0: It's early, but
1: yeah, everyone. She leads everyone.
0: She leads everyone. Yeah. And
1: by 20 to 30 points.
0: Yeah, so there, that's the saving grace. That's the hope you can look for. But other than that, they're gaining momentum in other ways, in other areas, and that's a problem. Their radical behavior, they believe, is paying off.
1: We are Red Eye Radio.
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1: We are Red Eye Radio. He's Eric Cronin. I'm Gary McNamara. I forgot who it is. It's one of the DSA candidates in New York City was on with Hassan Piker and said, doesn't matter that the illegal immigrant criminal was a criminal because he was just being a good dad because his kid was in the car and he was trying to be a good dad and get away from police.
0: Yeah, right.
1: She said it doesn't matter that he's got a criminal record. The fact is, that's the mainstream opinion of the Democratic Party. It's not fringe. Otherwise, they would come out against sanctuary cities.
0: Well, I joked last week even about it, saying, you know, I'm waiting for them to call him, instead of the Maryland dad, the New York dad. And that's essentially what they were doing. It's just a dad. It's just protecting his child. Well, you know, if you're a criminal and on the run, you don't want your children anywhere near you because you understand you could be a target of maybe other criminals or the police, and it could get very dangerous very quickly. You should make other arrangements for your child.
1: Now they're trying to get, now the push from the DSA is to get rid of the police commissioner.
0: Yeah, right, yeah.
1: Because she didn't condemn ICE.
0: Yeah, oh, yeah. Well, sorry. If you don't get on board, you're done.
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15: Airport struck again. I'm Sue Guzman, Fox News. A day after a missile hit a terminal killing 12 people, including an American, at the King Khalid International Airport in Riyadh, comes word another projectile has struck a passenger terminal. Saudi authorities say there were injuries in this latest attack. President Trump reportedly considering joining Saudi Arabia in its fight against the Houthis, as we hear from Fox's Alex Hogan.
16: Questions this weekend as to whether or not Washington will respond to the latest attack in Riyadh, Saudi Arabia, by the Iranian-backed Houthis. At least 12 people were killed in that airport attack, including one American. President Trump said he would not strike Iran again ahead of the midterms. Yesterday here at the White House, I asked the president if an attack on a U.S. ally by an Iranian-backed proxy would change that. He said, we'll take a look.
15: The FAA has warned American Airlines to exercise caution with Saudi Arabian flights because of the Houthi airstrikes. The Gulf Coast picking up the pieces after Hurricane Isaias swept through the region over the weekend. Fox's Max Gordon is in Fort Walton Beach, Florida.
17: The pine tree fell into a hair salon. Luckily, no one was hurt here. We had inches of rain that fell in a very short period of time. That, combined with those high winds, meant trees were toppling over all over the place. Now, here in Fort Walton Beach, the cleanup is continuing, and one big focus has been cleaning up the city's cemeteries. I talked to the city manager.
18: Some of the bigger issues is people are going out getting flat tires, and that's stopping FPNL from doing what they got to do and our first responders from doing what they got to do. So please just stay home. We're working as fast as we can.
17: Across the southeast, hundreds of thousands of people still without power.
15: At least four people have died because of the hurricane. Meantime, Hurricane Simon is now pounding Mexico's Pacific coast near Puerto Vallarta. 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
15: A federal judge has ordered President Trump to cancel his controversial ad campaign. Details from Fox's Jill Nato.
40: The Trump administration's been airing ads to promote political messages just ahead of next month's midterm elections.
41: America will never be a communist country.
40: But a district court judge has sided with a coalition of groups that challenged the ads, saying they were a misuse of federal tax dollars. The White House Office of Management and Budget originally allocated $20 million to pay for those ads. Most of that money went to pay major networks for airtime. But in granting a temporary restraining order, the judge told the administration to cancel any remaining ads. Jill Nato, Fox News.
15: Kimberly Guilfoyle's future, her role as U.S. ambassador to Greece, now uncertain. According to an AP report, President Trump and Secretary of State Marco Rubio are, quote, extremely pissed off by reports that Guilfoyle allegedly asked a Trump donor to pay off her $100,000 Amex bill in exchange for access to Trump administration officials. Pope Leo revealing Sunday that he will undergo surgery to remove a lesion found on his lungs.
16: He thanked everyone around the world for their spiritual support and prayers.
0: Dearest, recently during some medical examinations, doctors found a localized nodule in my lung. It was detected at a very early stage and is well contained.
16: This 71-year-old has no previous health problems and is considered physically active, enjoying sports with weekly tennis matches and swimming sessions. The Vatican says the surgery is scheduled for next week with an expected recovery time of roughly a week. The surgery will likely take place at Rome's Gemelli Hospital, where his predecessor, Pope Francis, and popes before him were treated. There's a special apartment there for pontiffs.
15: Fox's Stephanie Bennett. In North Korea Monday, firing multiple ballistic missiles toward its eastern water, according to South Korea. It says the missiles flew more than 559 miles before falling into the sea. I'm Sue Guzman. This is Fox News.
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7: Hi.
5: Hello. All right.
7: Yeah?
5: Want to hear Bill Maher from last Friday?
7: Sure.
5: All right. Here we go, Bill Maher.
7: All right.
5: I had to edit out a lot of the beginning part of it where because there were some curse words.
7: Okay.
5: He was basically saying, you know, look. Of course, he's going to say, Trump lies a million times, but he's not lying about the Democrats being communist. Which is really incredible when you think about it.
7: Yeah. That's huge.
5: Because and he's like, and how do you know? Because they say it.
7: Yeah.
5: And here he is with the receipts. I hate that. I just hate that term. Here we go. Here's the evidence that he is providing.
9: Again, let's just read the quotes. The DSA platform says you work as much as you are able and no more than needed. If that was any closer to Karl Marx's dictum, from each according to his abilities to each according to his needs, they'd be sued for plagiarism. New York Mayor Mondani once tweeted Karl Marx's words exactly. They're not trying to hide it. Their most popular influencer, Hassan Piker, thinks communism is so groovy. He laments the fall of the two of the most murderous regimes in history, the Soviet Union and Chairman Mao's China. Mandami's aide, his top aide, Sia Weaver, said, if you don't believe in the government's sacred right to seize property, it's over and impoverish the white middle class. What? That's a goal? You know you're supposed to scare people into voting for you, right? One of the new soon-to-be Democratic congresspeople, Darlizia Chevalier, supports seizing all properties from landlords and said, seize the means of production. Mamdani has said the end goal is seizing the means of production. I think they want to seize the means of production. Now, maybe you missed that in school or missed school altogether, but that's communism. Now the coalition within the DSA called the Marxist Unity Group is in ascendance, and I must take them at their word when their words include, our commitment is to the long-term struggle for a fully liberated, classless society, in a word, communism. What do they have to do? Tweet out, elect more communists? Oh, yeah, Sia Weaver did that. Yes. Good. I'm glad you're shocked.
5: Glad you're shocked.
3: Yeah. No, that's interesting, you know, the reaction there. We've said this for a while about some of the comments that he's made on his show. He's getting laughter. Which means, because in comedy, quite often, it's funny because it's true. But, you know, pointing out here, you know, where the left is going. And this turn for Bill Maher, again, he's not a conservative. He's not a Republican. He makes that clear. Stephen A. Smith, not a conservative. Not a Republican. Yet. And... all of these individuals who were high profile and liberals, Bill Maher's always maintained, I'm an independent. No, he's not.
4: No, he wasn't.
3: No. He's a liberal. But when you point out these things, you know, because I'm thinking to myself, has there been any backlash against HBO? I mean, he's made some points on his podcast, too. But, you know, there's say the wrong thing. Don't if you're not pro Hamas these days. Then all of a sudden there's, you know, protesters outside your door. I haven't heard anything about, and maybe there was something and I didn't see it. People canceling their HBO because of Bill Maher. Again, maybe I missed the story, but he's been pretty vocal consistently for the last few years.
4: Here he is on the taxes that he pays, because this relates to what we talked about last week.
3: Yeah, okay.
4: All right, here we go.
8: I've asked this question so many weeks on this show, and I can never get an answer. I just don't understand the American economy. I really don't. I don't understand how there could be so much wealth, and I pay so much in taxes. Ooh. And it doesn't seem to get to the people. Like, I don't even mind doing it. Well, over half, always, way over half. And yet, it just, I never read about the homeless getting better. Right. Anything getting better, at least not in a city like this.
3: No, that's a very legitimate by the numbers assessment of the tax situation. And yeah, he's rich, and yeah, he's in the top tax bracket. But the point that he's making is, it's not getting to, you know what, and it's essentially, and I don't want to put words in his mouth, but what the liberals have been promising for years, that the fix is to tax the rich. The fix is to tax large corporations, and the rich pay a ton in taxes, and yet that money isn't helping, because it isn't really about the fix for the left. It isn't about helping people. You know, in California, they spent billions of dollars trying to fix the homeless problem, and it did nothing. It did absolutely nothing, because at the end of it, if you don't care about actually fixing the problem, you're just spending other people's money saying you're doing things, saying, Well, our effort is to blah, blah, blah, blah, blah. You're not doing anything, and you're not doing anything because you don't care.
4: Well, it's interesting because I really got it from my dad. My dad said, you know, when I never really appreciated when George Bush talked about compassionate conservatism. Mm-hmm. My father didn't like it. He goes, "Was a conservative? We are compassionate."
3: Yeah.
4: He said, "The beef, if you're a true conservative, is not about helping others. It's about how you do it.
3: Right.
4: Where's the best way to put the resources there?"
3: Right.
4: And he believed the private sector, and that's why my dad was involved in a number of different private charities where he could see that the money

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1: Something that we've said over and over again.
2: Yeah.
1: The government gets in there and doesn't get the job done. It's like education. We now spend more than anybody in the world per student.
3: Right.
1: You can't beat us on education. We're not nearly getting the results. Why? Because you can have, because the intention was if we have more money, we can educate kids better. No. No. When you have competition, you can educate kids better. When you have a monopoly, and think about the teachers union that helped keep the schools closed during COVID when there was no reason to do so.
3: Right.
1: And they were the biggest. They don't give a damn. They don't give a damn about educating the kids.
3: No, they don't.
1: And the way you get it done is through competition, which now the public is starting to see. And now the excuse is over. You can't sit there and say, well, they're educating kids across the world much better. Well, what are we doing? Well, we're spending more money, and so we're doing the job. No,
3: spending, we're not.
1: Spending money means nothing. It's how you spend the money. And when, to Bill Maher, it's not tough to figure out. You're putting it into a monopoly bureaucracy that doesn't have to be accountable for how the money is spent.
3: Right. Yeah, I mean, and over and over again, they've been doing this. This is not new. They keep spending like there's no tomorrow. And then what do they do? What do they do next? The next run? Well, next election cycle, we need to spend more.
1: By the way, it's not the American economy, as he said. He goes, I don't understand the American economy. He's talking about the government.
3: Yeah, right.
1: Now, we understand the left wants the government to be the economy.
3: Yeah. But, this is the, again, this is the frustration I think that many people have. And I don't know what it does to the GOP in terms of what they've been promoting as of late, ownership in companies and tariffs and the fuel prices and everything else. President over the weekend talking about opening Russian oil again.
1: My God.
3: And it's so bizarre. And the only underlying reason for it is desperation.
1: I gotta say, the Tucker Carlson vote?
3: Yeah.
1: It's the first thing I thought of.
3: But what's motivating is desperation.
1: Yeah.
3: And
1: as I said, the Trafalgar, which is, by the way, Trafalgar is the, we've talked about them before, has been the most accurate polling, Republican-leaning pollster.
3: Right.
1: The most accurate, and they have Tellerico winning Texas. He is Tellerico winning Texas and Syed winning Michigan. Now, I think Tellerico's 1 point or 3 points, probably all within the margin of error, I'm going to guess. And Syed is, plus one.
3: Yeah.
1: And you look at it, you go, how?
3: Yeah.
1: You think about the state of Texas. Has there been a state that has, and I've seen it, that has lowered taxes that the consumer would feel, like property taxes, over the last 5 years?
3: No.
1: Think about it.
3: I know Florida's trying. DeSantis talked about it recently. I don't know to what extent they've actually been able to do it just yet, but Texas is, it's every, and we have a part-time legislature, but every session they have been moving to lower property taxes. And, this is something that again, the states that win the business part of it when people and companies leave, are the ones who are going to have lower taxes. That's always going to be the case. Because you're going to attract the talent, because the talent pays lower taxes. We don't have an income tax here.

0: So you're gonna attract the workers. You're gonna attract the companies because they know they can keep more of their money invested into whatever they're gonna do. And it's a very simple equation. Now, as Lieutenant Governor Gavin Newsom had to travel to Texas for some reason, thought he had to buy a plane ticket and go to Texas and figure out, hey, what are you guys doing that's making companies move to Texas?
1: You know what I saw the other day? Mm. On Nextdoor, which I'm going to have to stop the notifications because it's become a platform of political idiots.
0: Yeah.
1: These people saying, well, you know something? I live in the suburbs of Dallas, and there used to be a lot of room, and now there's too much growth. So we need to get Democrats in there to stop this unregulated growth in the state of Texas.
0: Unregulated growth?
1: I know.
0: Wow.
1: And there's nothing that's not regulated.
0: Right.
1: Everything is regulated in some way.
0: Of course.
1: But you have the expansion just like it. But it's like, no, now it is. There's too much growth. Things are too good, and we need to stop other people from moving in.
0: Yeah.
1: I'm like, okay.
0: Right. So, we need to build a wall.
1: We need to build a wall in Texas to keep people out.
0: Yeah.
1: But that has actually been promotion of Democrats I've seen on social media, which is like, wow.
0: Now, if they're coming here from another nation illegally, they're exempt. They can come here all they want.
1: Yeah, exactly. It's just, but
0: yeah.
1: Wow.
0: Yeah.
1: We are Red Eye Radio.
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3: A little more corn, beans, and cotton expected to be produced by U.S. growers compared to the prior month's USDA forecast. That's the news from the Agriculture Department's October crop production reports issued Friday. A 1% month-over-month increase in corn production forecast contributed to what is expected to be the second-largest corn crop on record, despite year-over-year production down 5%. The increase in corn production forecast this month correlates with a 2.7% rise in corn yield forecast from September. The record projected soybean crop rose 1% from last month, now at 4.56 billion bushels forecasted in production, caused in part by a 0.3% increase in October in what is expected to be record bean yields. Cotton production forecast this month moved up 2%. With a 14% increase in crop yield from September. I'm Rod Bain reporting for the U.S. Department of Agriculture in Washington, D.C.
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1: We are on our radio. He is Eric Cronin. I'm Gary McNamara. Welcome and good morning. You know, one of the other things, related to things that we had talked about was... what was it here? I'm trying to find it here because it was Ted Cruz. Ted Cruz having the discussion on Fox Business News, I believe it was on Friday, and talking about why haven't the Democrats implemented socialized medicine in California? Exactly what we said. He goes, yeah. He wrote this on X. Why have the Democrats not implemented socialized medicine in California? They have the governor's office. They have a supermajority in the House and a supermajority in the Senate. Nobody's stopping them. Why? They studied it. They examined it. And they discovered it would destroy the economy, cause billions of dollars in economic damage, and cause small business to flee the state. Even the wild-eyed socialist of California said they couldn't afford it. And, you know, we have brought up both Colorado, Vermont, and California that all wanted to have socialized medicine, all decided not to have it. And you wonder, well, wait a minute. They can have it if they want.
0: Right.
1: Why are they trying to get it on a federal level when it should be so much easier to get it on a state level? Because on a state level, you can't borrow money to fund it.
0: Exactly.
1: You've actually got to tax people to do it. And the people of those states claim they want it. But it seems like Democrats only want something if they can get future generations, their children, their grandchildren, and their great-grandchildren to pay for it.
0: Yep.
1: And that's considered morality. Yeah. That's a moral stance to take. Well, we don't want to pay for it on our own. We want taxation without we want that loophole of taxation without representation. They're not born yet. Ooh. We can tax them. Now, that's morality. That's really caring.
0: Yeah. We care about the future.
1: It's a load of horse
0: manure.
1: We're
0: doing it for the children.
1: Yeah.
0: We're doing it for the children to get extra jobs in the future to pay for it all.

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9: We are Red Eye Radio. He is Eric Harley, and I'm Gary McNamara. Welcome and good morning. Thanks so much for being here. This was really interesting, Eric. This interview with on MS whatever time it is with Ro Khanna from California on the the Prop 40
7: right
9: there for the one time 5% 5% I guess wealth tax
7: right.
9: He talks about where they want to go with it on a federal level. Listen to this now.
7: All right,
9: listen to this. Here we go.
10: I want to ask you about something you were campaigning for here in California earlier in the week. It's a big ballot measure that was put onto the ballot here. It's called Proposition 40. It's the so-called billionaire tax. It's a one-time tax on billionaires here in California. And you and Bernie Sanders were here and other folks. And Bernie Sanders said at the rally it's the most important thing on the ballot in November anywhere. Do you agree with that? What are the stakes here for this Proposition 40?
11: It's the most important ballot initiative in America and in the world. It's the first time we're taxing billionaires. You know, there are 989 billionaires in our country. They're worth 22% of the economy. They're worth $8 trillion. If you were to have a 5% tax on them, you would raise $4 trillion. And their net worth is going up 144%. And for that 5% tax, you would be able to get free college, free childcare. You'd be able to pay every teacher $60,000. Now, in California, a one-time 5% tax would allow us to prevent.
9: Okay, so we're moving on. We don't need any more than that because, remember, they're talking, Bernie Sanders is talking, and Ro Khanna on the federal level.
7: Right.
9: How this extrapolates out to the federal level.
7: Right.
9: So what they would want to do is explained by a lot of people in community notes and everything else.
7: Mm-hmm.
9: What he is talking about, what the Democrats want to do, would mean a 5% tax. All right?
7: Yeah.
9: For 10 years.
7: Yeah.
9: 5% wealth tax. 5% of your wealth would be taken for 12 years. Basically, 40% of the base would be gone.
7: Right.
9: Now, none of it goes, they didn't talk about anything. Remember when, talked about the 50 cent, Ross Perot, the 50 cent, people forget about this.
7: Yeah.
9: 50 cent, a gallon tax to pay off the debt way back then in the late 80s, early 90s.
7: Right.
9: When he talked about that, this would be free college, free childcare, whatever.
7: Yeah.
9: Do you know what that would do to people's 401ks?
7: Oh, they'd be decimated because this wealth that is held by these individuals is largely in stocks of companies.
9: Yep.
7: Which they would be required to sell. And when there's that kind of sell-off,
9: not based on market.
7: I was about to say, there's a difference in market-based sell-off is scary enough. Government mandated sell-off would tell the market likely this won't be the last time this happens. Now, they're talking over a period of years, and of course they would extend it after that sunset, whenever that's going to be. There would be no end to this. And then when that money just kind of dissipates into the bureaucracy and you're not getting what they said you were going to get,
12: they're going to have to go after people who aren't billionaires. Now we'll go after millionaires. Are you listening, Bernie? Then we'll go after people who have significant wealth. They'll just start saying that. Significant wealth.
9: By the way, 5%, I said 40 would be 5% for 10 years would be, with no growth, would be 50%.
12: Yeah,
9: of
12: yeah,
9: that right, base right, yeah, yeah. net wealth over,
12: right.
9: over 10 years.
12: Right.
9: This is what they want to do.
12: Right.
9: And how do we know? He said it.
12: Yep.
9: He said it.
12: Yep.
9: And, you know, he's considered just a radical mainstream Democrat.
12: Yeah.
9: And this is sort of the exact same thing that we said about they don't want to do it just in California because they know if they do it in California, billionaires and capital will leave.
12: Oh, yeah.
9: So
12: oh,
9: it's yeah. This is like sort of the inverse of nationalized healthcare. They want right. socialized medicine
12: right, right.
9: across the United States. And we said, well, you can do it in your own state.
12: Yeah.
9: Yeah, but we don't have the money to do it. If we can't use the federal government to borrow the money from future generations, we actually don't want to pay for it.
12: Right.
9: So how much do they really care if they're saying, well, we actually don't want to pay for it. We want to put in that loophole for taxation without representation for healthcare and put the tax burden on generations that aren't even born yet for what we want now. So they don't give a damn. They don't care.
12: No. No.
9: The exact same thing here. Any Democrat state can tax billionaires. Do it. Well, we don't want to do it alone because the capital will leave. Well, what you're admitting is that capital will leave. And if you take where they want to go, that capital disappears from the private sector and goes into the government bureaucracy. But this is, again, and I'm glad Stossel covered it the other day, John Stossel, we mentioned it, where they talked about the and Bill Maher also, all this money, nothing ever gets better. Democrats say nothing ever gets better. It never gets better. I don't see the results of it. We now know in education, we pay more per student than anybody else in the world. It hasn't made a difference in public education. Public education has only gotten worse.
12: Yeah.
9: And we keep, and so they can't get it done. They have failed. And what they do is the monopoly of the bureaucracy of the federal government has failed in so many ways. And they say, okay, let's direct it at the billionaires. Let's not really focus on what the problem is. Let's focus on jealousy and envy. That's what we have to sell.
12: Well, because, you know, they start by saying, you know, they have all of this wealth. They have all of this wealth. This is wealth that they've already paid taxes on.
9: Mm-hmm.
12: And now the government wants to take what they've earned back. I say earned. They say have. Look at all that they have. Let's take it from them. Where would it end? Because that kind of money isn't going to fix the problems. They're good, you know, they want to start big, of course, because nobody does the math. The willfully ignorant out there go, we should do that. Yeah, the billionaires, big companies. Next thing you know, you implement, and it's not going to happen, but you implement, it might happen on the state level. I mean, they're already pushing for this. This is why you're seeing this mass exodus of billionaires from these states. But if they push this for the national level, which likely won't happen because in the end, they know the math doesn't work on this. But if they could get it through, massive collapse in stocks, and then nothing changes except where the economy crashes. You've got your 401k that's hurting. And then there's not enough money collected to do what they promised they were going to do with it. They start going after you.
7: eventually they're coming after you.
9: Yeah, but you dilute the value of stocks.
7: Exactly. Which hurts you immediately in your 401k.
9: Right. When you have to liquidate it, not based on market forces,
7: right,
9: but based on a government mandate.
7: Yep. Yep, the market will, that will be a fear that will drive a bear market, I don't know how far down.
9: Well, the important thing is, because they've said, well, this is only once. It's only a one-time thing.
7: Yeah, right, like, yeah.
9: Now, and we've said, no, it's not.
7: No, it isn't.
9: This is what they wish to do. And again, going back to Bill Maher that said, you know how we know they're communist? They say, we're communist.
7: Yes.
9: And here with Rogue Khanna, the whole thing of, well, we'll tax just for once because he's billionaires. No. You would want it now. Now he's up to 10 years on the federal level. 5% wealth tax on all billionaires for 10 years, which, again, of that base, takes 50% of the base. Yes. The whole thing is we don't want billionaires.
7: Right. Exactly.
9: And when you look at this too, when you talk about it, it's like, well, then what is the incentive to expand wealth if you're going to destroy it with the wealth tax? And as you pointed out, this is money that's already been taxed.
7: Right.
9: Either with income tax or capital gains.
7: Yeah, this is their property.
9: Yeah.
7: They've earned this money. They paid taxes on it. It's their property. Let's go take their property. Well, where would you stop?
9: Or they will be making money on it because if they're been sitting there, they'll eventually pay capital gains. But the money that they've invested already, they pay taxes on.
7: Mm-hmm.
9: Any money that I have.
7: Anything that they've earned.
9: Yeah, any money you've already
7: paid taxes
9: on. Any money that I have that I put into my 401k, I've earned.
7: Mm-hmm.
9: You know, right. And it's going to be taxed either before or after.
7: Yeah, right.
9: So they want another tax on it, and it's really to deplete. They just feel better. You know, it's all, and the envy and jealousy comes from their side, and also it's scapegoating. We're going to lie to you about what the problem is. The problem is us. We're going to lie to you because we know that you're basically a stupid human being that only operates on envy and jealousy. We know if you vote for us, Democrats, you don't have any critical thinking skills. You can't connect the dots. You really don't pay attention. So we can sell you anything because we know one thing that you are. You're envious and you have tons of jealousy towards people that might have something that you don't have.
7: Right.
9: And we're going to depend on your jealousy and envy to put us into office because jealousy and envy is what has made America great.
7: Yeah.
9: That's the kind of crap they're trying to sell you.
7: Right.
9: It's amazing. And but there it is. At least Ro Khanna came out and told you what the plan is on the federal level. It's not a one-time tax.
7: Right. No. And again, the billionaires know this on these state levels. You see the mass exodus. And by the way, that also means they've got to take their companies with them. So companies are leaving these states. But the only remedy for the radicals is, well, we'll do this on the national level. Let's get this done on the national level. Let's just take it all.
9: That's the goal.
7: And no talk about, look at what we could do for the national debt.
9: No.
7: None. Which still wouldn't be the answer. To confiscate the wealth of the billionaires to pay for the national debt still wouldn't be the answer. Because the collapse would be catastrophic. It would make the Great Depression look like a walk in the park.
9: We are Red Eye Radio.
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9: We are Red Eye Radio. He's Eric Harney, and I'm Gary McNamara. So it's really interesting. We started out with the show with the whole Bill Maher thing about the Democrat Socialists of America and the Democratic Party and the communists, and saying we know they're communists because they promote it.
12: Yeah.
9: And so with Ro Khanna coming out and saying, no, this is our plan, we know what their plan is. It's not like you can't go to Republicans and say, you guys are making this up. Well, where's your evidence of what they said?
12: Yeah. Right. This is their plan.
9: Right. It's what they say. I mean, sanctuary cities is their plan.
12: Yep.
9: The radical transgender movement is their plan. Defunding the police is their plan.
12: Mm-hmm.
9: Defunding the military is their plan.
12: Yeah.
9: Getting rid of the Senate is their plan. Getting rid of the presidency, because it would be under both of those, the Supreme Court and the presidency would be under, as we all know, the one branch of the legislature that would be left. This is their plan. You know, the Electoral College, gone. Representation of smaller states, gone. Everything that they wish to do is so incredibly radical, and it's not us trying to figure out what they're going to do or parsing the words. They're extremely clear. This is what we want to do.
12: Yep.
9: It's really amazing that they still have any kind of support in the United States at all.
12: I know.

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6: Another missile attack. I'm Ted Lindner, Fox News. That missile attack in an airport in the Saudi Arabian capital of Riyadh Sunday comes less than 24 hours after a strike on Saturday left 13 people dead, including an American, and more than 300 others injured. Fox's Trey Inks.
7: 12 people are dead and more than 300 wounded after the Iran-backed Houthis in Yemen launched a missile attack against the Saudi airport this weekend. A very significant attack targeting the King Khalid International Airport in Riyadh. At least one ballistic missile slammed into Terminal 3 as it was packed with passengers. First responders rushing to the scene in ambulances and helicopters, evacuating many of the hundreds who were injured. This was the second such attack in just 48 hours and does raise questions about if the United States could come to the defense of Saudi Arabia and launch a new round of strikes against this Iranian proxy group.
6: President Trump says the U.S. is mulling over whether or not to get involved in the fight between Saudi Arabia and the Houthi rebels. The storm that killed four people in Florida and Alabama as it roared ashore Friday night claimed a fifth life Sunday. Officials in western South Carolina say a tree crashed into a home, killing a 67-year-old man. The storm's remnants have been pouring rain on the Northeast and the Mid-Atlantic. Did that on Sunday. The remains of the storm, Isaias.
8: The effects, of course, being felt in the Mid-Atlantic and the Northeast. We've had a confirmed tornado on the ground earlier this morning in the Carolinas. And we still have 50 days left in hurricane season. And by the end of next week, we could see a little bit of tropical trouble once again brewing in the Gulf.
6: Fox Weather's Michael Estime in Gulf Shores, Alabama. And the Milwaukee Brewers taking game one of the NLCS over the LA Dodgers in Milwaukee Sunday night, winning 2-1. Game two will be Monday night at 5 p.m. Eastern on Fox. The ALCS kicks off Monday night as well. The Guardians take it on the Rays starting at 8 p.m. Eastern. 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
6: President Trump continues a cross-country midterm blitz this week. Fox's Jared Halpern with more.
10: President Trump returns to Ohio today for a rally with Republicans in Youngstown. He won the state three times, including by a double-digit margin just 2 years ago. But polling shows Republicans in toss-up races. Republican Senator John Husted is facing former Democratic Senator Sherrod Brown. Later this week, the president takes flight to Alaska, where Republican Senator Dan Sullivan is trying to beat back a challenge from former Democratic Congresswoman Mary Peltola. Midterm rallies are also planned this week in Arizona and Montana. At the White House, Jared Halpern, Fox News.
6: Pope Leo reveals during Sunday prayers he'll undergo surgery to remove a nodule found on his lungs.
11: He thanked everyone around the world for their spiritual support and prayers.
12: Dearest, recently during some medical examinations, doctors found a localized nodule in my lung. It was detected at a very early stage and is well contained.
11: This 71-year-old has no previous health problems and is considered physically active, enjoying sports with weekly tennis matches and swimming sessions. The Vatican says the surgery is scheduled for next week with an expected recovery time of roughly a week. The surgery will likely take place at Rome's Gemelli Hospital, where his predecessor, Pope Francis, and popes before him were treated. There's a special apartment there for pontiffs.
6: Fox's Stephanie Bennett. North Korea on Monday firing multiple ballistic missiles towards its eastern water. This according to South Korea. It says missiles flew more than 559 miles before falling into the sea. And Kimberly Guilfoyle's future, her role as U.S. ambassador to Greece, now uncertain. According to an AP report, President Trump and Secretary of State Marco Rubio are, quote, extremely pissed off by reports that Guilfoyle asked a Trump donor to pay off her $100,000 American Express bill in exchange for access to Trump administration officials. The Trump donor, Eric Dieters, making that allegation public during Rubio's trip to Greece last week. I'm Ted Lindner. This is Fox News.
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0: And news of the day. 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
16: All across America, we are Red Eye Radio. He is Eric Harley and I'm Gary McNamara. Good morning. Thank you for being here.
17: Thank you.
16: As always.
17: Thank you. Thank you.
16: All right. The president and his stated issue on Russian diesel.
17: Yeah.
16: He announced late Friday the U.S. will buy up to 4.8 million tons, nearly 36 million barrels of Russian diesel fuel in stages. Um, what I saw was, again, pure panic from the White House.
17: Right.
16: That prices are killing them. When you actually look at the deal that's done, and I did the figure and I pulled out the calculator and did it, the United States uses 116 million barrels of oil, 116 million barrels of diesel. That's what we use. We actually produce more, but we export it, but that's what we use.
17: Mm-hmm.
16: In a month, what we would get from Russia, if they don't back off on this, because we'll see what the pressure comes from Congress and the courts, because there's the February 2022 law when they went into Ukraine. The United States can't buy oil from Russia.
17: Right.
16: The only way they can is if the only way the president can is if he consults Congress.
17: Right.
16: Is the claim that many in the Senate are making right now. Now, I haven't seen the specifics of the law. We'll see more on that, you know, in the next couple of days. See what happens with this. But and the other thing is the Lindsey Graham law that was passed last month, the same thing. Anybody who buys any oil from Russia, and the president signed it just last month, severe sanctions if you buy any oil from Russia.
17: Right.
16: A month later, he's saying, let's buy oil from Russia. And he told Europe, the president specifically told Europe, do not buy oil from Russia. And the president, yeah, over the weekend, let's buy oil from Russia. None of it makes any sense. You know, and then he's going after, you know, Zelensky here. Anybody with any knowledge of events around the world know that Ukraine is no threat to the United States. Russia is much more of a threat, and Putin much more of a threat than Zelensky is. The other thing, when the president said, you know, there's a ceasefire deal, and Zelensky's like, well, I have no deal.
17: What?
16: Putin hasn't even commented on, there is no deal. President last month said there's a ceasefire deal on hitting refineries.
17: Right.
16: And there never was. So the president's just flopping all over the place here, making claims. And when you look at the actual amount, it would be 217,000 barrels of oil that would come to the United States if the plan went through in the month of October. We produce and use 116 million barrels of diesel. I got to stop saying oil. It's diesel.
17: Mm-hmm.
16: It'd be 217,000. Which is 0.001%. It's not going to make any change in the oil prices.
17: Yeah.
16: It's not going to have a drastic effect at all.
17: That's, you know, there's the problem, is that you're not addressing the underlying issue, and that's global supply. There won't be much of an effect at all.
16: The president said, quote, an energy ceasefire in the war between Russia and Ukraine. Both parties have agreed. Both parties have not said they agreed to it. It's right. Like, why are you making a proclamation that's going to come out and be debated by the people who you claim made the deal? And it's the second time it's happened. You did the same thing in September.
17: Yeah.
16: Why are you doing this? Panic. We said it before. Because every time we bring up the polls, well, I don't believe a poll. Doesn't matter whether you believe the polls or I believe the polls. Doesn't matter.
17: Yeah.
16: It's whether they believe the polls.
17: Right.
16: And so there's where we are right now. So when you look at it, 217,000 barrels of diesel a day would be coming to the United States out of the 116 million barrels that we roughly use in a month. So, as you can see, it's nothing.
17: Yeah. Yeah. You know, I don't, again, if the only effort here would be to send a signal to the markets, and you can't lie to the markets. The markets already have the numbers.
16: Last month, Trump signed Lindsey Graham's bill to allow new sanctions and tariffs on any country that buys Russian oil and gas. Now, he said on Friday he decided to buy Russian diesel and lift the U.S. sanctions that were just put on. The U.S. has been telling Europe, India, and China not to buy Russian oil.
17: Right.
16: This would provide Russia, if we bought all of this, some $4.5 billion to Russia.
17: Yeah.
16: No.
17: Yeah. This does nothing for prices.
16: No, it doesn't do anything. It's just, no.
17: Nothing. You know, and they're throwing everything at it. They're, you know, they're the consideration for red diesel, which is off-road diesel that is not taxed on the federal or state level. Anything and everything to do what they can to, I don't know, temper prices, but it's really not driving anything. Because you're not getting to the base of the issue. And that's supply.
16: Well, we remember how quickly they had to back off. Remember how, if people don't remember, you probably do, where the president said, we're not going to allow any exports of diesel.
17: Right, right.
16: Remember?
17: Right.
16: And everybody cheered it. All of a sudden it disappeared. That's because they quietly backed away from it, as we said they should.
17: Yeah.
16: Because they didn't have the ability to take the extra oil in the United States and ship it anywhere. We don't have the ability to do that.
17: Yeah, right.
16: And as you know, as we pointed out at that point, and went into the specifics of it a couple of weeks ago, and then quietly they just dropped that. So why are you not vetting and checking stuff before you say it?
17: Yeah,
16: And then back off on it, and it's like that just that disappeared. That disappeared, you know, very quickly after like a week of promoting it. Like, here's what we're going to do. Here's what we're going to do. Here's what we're going to do. We're going to do this. It's like, we can't do that. And the
17: well, the only winner off. Here is Russia.
16: Yeah.
17: Yeah. Why? When the effort since this whole thing with Ukraine has begun was to choke out Russia. And now you're going to be writing them big fat checks.
16: Everything.

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1: But on the heels of the whole thing with Russian diesel, is he trying to make it seem like, hey, everything's going to be fine? There's no problem in writing a check to Russia for their diesel? That's the only thing I could think of. It's the only reason you would say something like that. Yeah, there's a ceasefire. The war's going to be over. Russia's no longer the bad guy. I don't know. I can't tell you.
2: Yeah, I can't figure it out.
1: I mean, that's just a theory, and that's a really loose theory. Because I haven't a clue as to why any of this would be done. I don't know.
2: Panic.
1: You're talking about
2: panic.
1: You're talking about even if they talk about going beyond the first initial month and then importing more, you still don't get to a full day supply.
2: Yeah.
1: Of what we use.
2: Well, it would be 300,000 tons, which I figured out was 217,000 barrels.
1: Yeah.
2: Then 500,000 next month, then 1 million in December.
1: Yeah.
2: And then the rest would be decided in the future.
1: Right.
2: So you're talking about, you know, not even, you're talking about basically a day and a half of extra diesel over the next 4, 5, 6 months.
1: Right. According to the BBC, the U.S. Uses approximately 3.6 million barrels of diesel a day.
2: Yeah, I saw 3.6 to 3.7.
1: Yeah. So even if Russia delivers its promised 300,000 tons this month, it amounts to about half a day of diesel. That's it. A half a day's consumption. It'll get you to your for
2: you
1: truck
2: mean the,
1: drivers.
2: The entire amount or the amount for October?
1: For just the 300,000 tons.
2: Yeah, when I figured it out, it came out to 217,000 barrels. That's not half a day. Half a day would be over 1 million.
1: Yeah. Well, even if you get to what was the further promise of the possible
2: maybe they are,
1: future.
2: Maybe they are right. Maybe I did. Now that I'm thinking, maybe I made a mistake in my math.
1: Mm.
2: I did it quickly on the calculator.
1: Let's see here.
2: But
1: if you look at, you know, again, the overall promise of, you know, if it's going to continue, it's a blip.
2: Yeah, either way, the low figure or the figure the figure they had, the high figure or the figure I had, either way, it's a blip.
1: Yeah.
2: For a month, it doesn't,
1: right.
2: Yeah, doesn't do anything.
1: I mean, long term over, you know, a period of months, you might get to 1/365 of what we consume. Not going to do anything. It's not going to be a needle mover. And here's the problem. There will be other market forces working against this move in the meantime that are the basis of the cost of diesel right now, the rise in the cost of diesel as we speak. So those situations, because what happens with Iran, right? Any geopolitical movement whatsoever, either way with Iran or the Strait of Hormuz, drives prices even further, and Putin still gets his checks. Huh?
2: Yeah.
1: I don't get it.
2: Yeah, it, you know, and the thing is, he could reverse it tomorrow like they did with the, because everybody seemed to be on board a couple of weeks ago. Yes, stop exporting diesel. It's like, can't do that.
1: Yeah.
2: We don't have the supply pipes to get it to these places that need it.
1: Right.
2: Even if we have the extra, we just don't have the ability to, you know, to
1: we don't
2: do
1: have
2: that.
1: The capacity.
2: We don't have the capacity to do that.
1: Right.
2: And so they quietly backed off. They didn't announce it. They just backed off.
1: Right.
2: Well, they just back off of this one. Because to me, this is more politically damaging than that one was.
1: Yeah, because the only winner is Vladimir Putin.
2: Right.

0: And so you're not going to win public opinion on that one.
1: And based on record high prices for diesel, it's going to be a huge payday for Putin.
0: Yeah, can't win that. Like I said, I thought it was a couple weeks ago when they did it, it was panic. They've been panicking the last month. Prices, prices, prices. We warn them over and over again. You got to pay attention to the prices. You can't do what the Biden administration did. And they went out and sold it the exact same way with
1: right.
0: prices.
1: Right.
0: The exact same way.
1: Right.
0: And it was like, you know, I don't know. You know, all I can think is Forrest Gump. Stupid is as stupid does.
1: Yeah. It just doesn't make any sense at all.
0: Yeah. Because you can talk about how great the economy is and all the positive points. If you haven't controlled prices and you promise to lower things and they're higher, you're not going to win that in politics.
1: And the ceasefire thing and the picture that I saw in the first story that I read when it broke had a picture embedded of Zelensky looking into the camera. And I don't know when the picture was taken. I don't know if it was a reaction to that announcement or something else, but he just has the most confused look on his face.
0: Yeah.
1: Because he said, we have no idea what you're talking about. Neither side has been talking about a ceasefire.
0: An energy ceasefire.
1: You know, yeah.
0: Right, right.
1: So.
0: The war would still go on. You just don't hit each other's refineries, and it's like, you're not going to. Unless you get both sides to agree to it, you're going to go after energy reserves.
1: Well, the good thing is,
0: it fuels the war machine.
1: The good thing is, you can trust Vladimir Putin.
0: We are Red Eye Radio.
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0: We are Whatever Radio. He's Eric Carly and I'm Gary McNamara. Coming up on the bottom of the hour, record low, 31% say college education is very important.
1: Yeah.
0: That's fascinating.
1: Yeah.
0: It really is. You really wonder what college is going to be like 10, 20 years from now.
1: I was thinking about that the other day because it's going to have to, the universities are going to have to change what they're offering, what the cost is. I mean, the base, it's going to have to be, I don't know, maybe a hybrid of, hey, we have a tech school on campus. We have a business tech hybrid type program where you could learn to become an entrepreneur. I mean, I have no idea. Because what employers are looking for right now is people willing to show up and people who are trainable. That's what they're looking for in the marketplace. And that's ever changing. That's bad news for universities where they stand right now.
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0: And he is Eric Carley, and I'm Gary McNamara. 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
1: And thank you.
0: Oh, very quickly, we got to mention.
1: What?
0: Mike Ditka dying.
1: No, that coach.
0: I can still remember in the 90s when he would play the Bills, and I'll never forget one home game where he came in and he was spitting, you know. He would always spit it, and they called him Spitka.
1: Yeah.
0: But I always liked him.
1: I did too.
0: I always liked you know why you liked Ditka? Because there was a passion, you know, when he played football.
1: Yeah.
0: I saw one play over the weekend where he caught a ball and he's like he mowed over. I mean, he just bulldozed over like three or four people. I was like, I hadn't seen a tape like that from those old days since I saw, for example, Jim Brown on the Cleveland Browns just roll over people.
1: Wow.
0: But he was a great football player and a great coach and just so passionate. He, you know, who was telling the story?
1: Hmm.
0: Somebody was telling the story about Ditka only traveled with 100s, $100 bills. That was it. And if he would go somewhere and buy a stick of gum, you know, or a pack of gum, he'd give him the 100 and go. Wow. And finally, you know, this is after he was done coaching when he was doing TV.
1: Yeah.
0: And it was like I forgot who was telling the story. It might have been Jim Nance telling the story.
1: Yeah.
0: I saw it over the weekend. And so he went everywhere with $100. So no matter what he did, one drink, he'd give you $100. Okay, let me get your change. No change. He said, do you know how much money, how much money you're wasting? He said, hey, I make a ton of money doing this. I'm set for life. You know, I pay everything with $100. It makes those people's day.
1: Yeah.
0: Makes their day.
1: Right.
0: I give him $100 for whatever. And so if he paid for a beer, you know, he'd give him $100. If he got another beer, he'd give him another $100.
1: Yeah.
0: But he said he actually had a budget that he was on. I forgot what the budget was like. I don't know if it was $100,000 a year or something like that.
1: Right.
0: Or $50,000 a year, where he would just take $100. He goes, all he did was pay with $100s. And he never had anything else. Didn't have a 10, didn't have a 20, didn't have anything. And they said he came across as a real tough guy, but he really had the heart of gold.
1: Yeah. Yeah.
0: So, yeah, that was just had to mention that. And, you know, what it is? Fans get so upset about their team losing.
1: Yeah.
0: That fans actually do like it. Like when somebody like Ditka after the Bears would lose a game or whatever.
1: Yeah.
0: And he's just as livid as the fans are. And I think fans actually like that because they're so sick of, well, you know, we're going to have to try next time, you know, and it was disappointing. It was, instead of, we stunk. We absolutely suck.
1: There's some things we clearly have to work on.
0: Right, exactly.
1: And we, like, we'll be reviewing and blah, blah, blah, blah,
0: it's
1: blah,
0: like,
1: blah, blah.
0: Well, at least he's as angry as we are. And so there's something. There's something to it. But
1: wow,
0: I always liked him. Did you ever see, it was a long time ago, and it's one of the few times I've ever seen him on television. He was on the opening thing of the opening of Becker with Ted Danson, where Ted Danson was the irritable doctor.
1: Right, right.
0: And actually, a great role. When I first saw that, you know, long, long time ago, after Cheers, I went, oh, my God.
1: Yeah.
0: He's not typecast.
1: Right.
0: He's able to act, because that was a different character completely than Sam Malone.
1: Right.
0: Completely.
1: Oh, yeah.
0: But he walks in and he's just talking about all the high-priced athletes out there, this these spoiled brat, you know, football players, and Ditka's sitting in the little thing. He goes, you just got a big mouth. You have no idea what it's like to wake up. You're in this pain, and you do it. And we didn't make a lot of money in our time. And just absolutely blast the daylights out of Becker, where Becker's, like, backed off. Like, you know, like, whoa.
1: Yeah.
0: It's
1: wow.
0: So that was actually that I always remember that when I saw that one. But it's too bad. What a interesting life he led, though.
1: Really interesting life. What a legacy. Yeah. You know, you think about the SNL bet, the SNL bit on Da Bears.
0: Da Bears.
1: Oh. You know, and that came into play over the weekend with, you know, the tribute to Da Coach. You know, and it's it was. You know, it was the it was that made me smile, because he really did. He superseded the team. You know, he was known by people who didn't follow the Bears. You know, he was a celebrity in and of itself, but never lost the passion for the game. Never lost touch with who he was and what his role was as coach. Even after he was no longer coach, you know, it was, he still came off as coach. And that's, you know, that's commendable. I mean, hey, that's,
0: you're talking,
1: that's dedication.
0: The one of the funniest ever, you know, Bill's, was it Bill Swirsky Superfans?
1: Oh, yeah, yeah.
0: Is what
1: yeah.
0: it was called.
1: Yeah, yeah, yeah.
0: And, when you had, oh, I can't think of it, you know, Norm,
1: yeah, Chris,
0: Norm,
1: you got Norm Chris from Farley.
0: Cheers, Chris Farley.
1: Yeah.
0: George Wendt. George Wendt was on there, you know, and but I mean, it was just the, and you reminded me, I'm so
1: pounding on their chest.
0: You probably remember
1: on their own chest.
0: They had the heart attack.
1: The heart attack thing. Oh my gosh.
0: And
1: it was so funny.
0: And maybe, you know, I don't, you know, I, when you grow up in the Northeast, like when you grow up in Buffalo, you sort of relate to Cleveland Browns fans.
1: Yeah.
0: Chicago fans.
1: Right.
0: Green Bay fans.
1: Yeah.
0: Detroit fans.
1: Yeah.
0: And Pittsburgh. And maybe Philly. Maybe Philly.
1: Mm-hmm. Right.
0: But you really sort of relate to those kind of teams that used to play in the old stadiums on the, you know, with the, all the mud flying because they had the natural turf and,
1: yeah.
0: And all that. But so, the super fans, I love, because I might not have known people that passionate, but almost that passionate.
1: Yeah.
0: But when they did the one on, because they would ask questions, like predictions.
1: Yeah.
0: All right, tell me what the prediction would be in the Super Bowl if all the Bears were hurt and they only had Ditka, and Ditka had to go up against, and I'm just hypothetically throwing this out, had to go up against the Raiders. What would the final score be? You know, the Raiders football team against Ditka, and it was like, well, I think it'd be 14-7 Ditka, you know.
1: Yeah.
0: And then finally, I don't know, it was Chris Farley, one of them said 432 for Ditka, 0 for the Raiders, you know, something like that.
1: Oh, I love it.
0: Oh, I love that. And that was just, And I think they were always, a lot of times they were broadcasting from, pretending they were broadcasting from Ditka's restaurant. That
1: right,
0: was also
1: yeah,
0: great, too.
1: Yeah, yeah.
0: Oh,
1: yeah.
0: Man, just yeah. so much fun. So
1: legend. I mean, just legend.
0: Well, I've always thought about, you know, some of the greatest legacies are people that are funny and people that are passionate and funny. Yeah. And when I think about Ditka, I smile.
1: Well, he was a real guy.
0: Yeah.
1: I mean, he was a real person.
0: You're right.
1: You know what I mean? But also,
0: he did not give the image off. Nothing against Tom Brady, but
1: right.
0: he was like the anti-Tom Brady.
1: Yeah.
0: You know, Brady, perfect looking.
1: Right. Yeah, yeah, yeah. I mean, he was a real, and he was perfect for the Bears.
0: Oh, yeah.
1: He really was
0: yeah.
1: the coach for the Bears.
0: Yeah, he was.
1: You know, and it was, again, it was just one of those fits. It was just natural. And really, again, that's why I think he rose above the game itself, the team itself, you know. But for him, it was all about the game, and it was all about the team. And when you've dedicated your life to something like that with that kind of passion, it gets a great amount of respect from me. And his legend will definitely live on. Most definitely.
0: So the character Chris Farley was Todd O'Connor. That's
1: yeah.
0: later portrayed by John Goodman.
1: So oh, yeah.
0: Goodman was on there too.
1: Yeah.
0: Mike
1: yeah.
0: Myers was on there.
1: Yeah. Yeah. Yeah.
0: Robert
1: the mustaches and the sunglasses, you know, the, oh man, it was just perfect.
0: I know.
1: You know, and as a Cowboys fan watching it, yeah. I just loved it. You know, because I'm with you. I love to watch dedicated fans of any team, of any sport.
0: All right. I'm going to include Philly in there. You know why?
1: Yeah.
0: Because when I watched Invincible.
1: Yeah.
0: With Mark
1: yeah.
0: Wahlberg.
1: Yeah. Yeah.
0: The corner bar.
1: Yeah. Yeah. The backstory on that is that's grassroots
0: but
1: right there.
0: But the corner bar
1: yeah.
0: is what, you know, as I've said before, I grew up in.
1: Those that don't know, you were raised by a pack of wild bartenders.
0: Exactly,
1: yeah.
0: right.
1: Yeah.
0: But I mean, no, I mean, my best friend is, his grandfather owned a bar, and so we were in there, we yeah. weren't drinking, but
1: right,
0: we were in
1: right.
0: there all the time.
1: Right.
0: And then the bar next door, we were in there. And it, when I see that and they talk about the fact of, you know, we really look up to the teams and, you know, how it brings people together and my life sucks, but if my team wins, it gives me, you know, a reason to live and go on.
1: Yeah.
0: That type of
1: right.
0: mentality, you know, which isn't all bad. It can get to the point of being bad, just like anything can become a vice in your life. But no, if you are inspired, you know, by any sport or any person in sport, I think that's a great thing. So, but Philly, when they were in there and all blue collar
1: yeah.
0: and,
1: yeah.
0: you know,
1: that's,
0: hit
1: it. I was about to say the blue collar
0: yeah,
1: because
0: that was
1: it's the working class, you yeah. know, that supported the game, that supported the team and put everything into the team. You know, they bought the paraphernalia. They went to the games. They, you know, lived and breathed it. And it was their thing. It was their passion. And, you know, I mean, they weren't super wealthy, you know, it was about,
0: and it wasn't
1: access to a team where you could all get together and share the same thing.
0: And it wasn't as Hollywood. I mean, you look at the stadiums today.
1: Yeah. Yeah.
0: You know, I was thinking, you know, cause the Bills have their new stadium and they think they're on tonight, but they're not playing at home. But when they played at home the first Thursday night game, and, you know, they've got fireworks now and video screens. I watched
1: yeah.
0: pro football, you know, and you think of growing up in the Northeast, some of the stadiums, you know,
1: yeah.
0: in Cleveland Municipal Stadium, War Memorial Stadium that I used to watch the Bills in. And if you want to know how bad that stadium is, go back and watch Robert Redford in The Natural.
1: Yeah.
0: And you look at that stadium, you go, what a piece of junk. This stadium looks like it's 1910 or 1920.
1: Mm.
0: And it's like, that's where the Bills played. I mean, there was nothing fancy.
1: Yeah.
0: There was no video
1: right.
0: screens.
1: Right.
0: There was no artificial turf.
1: Right.
0: Everything was muddy and you related to it if you grew up in a blue collar community. You really,
1: yeah.
0: really did.
1: Yeah. Yeah.
0: And, you know, and it was just, you know, so you look at it and he fit, Ditka fit that perfectly.
1: Yeah.
0: Perfectly.
1: Oh, yeah. Yeah. You know? All day.
0: You know, Ditka's not going to sit in a suite and watch a game.
1: Yeah. No, he came off as, again, he was as real as any of the fans and as passionate as any of the fans.
0: Yeah.
1: A true fan of the game. What, a true fan of the team.
0: What great memories. Seriously, what great memories you've given so many people.
1: Seriously.
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0: We are Red Eye Radio. He is Eric Cronin, and I'm Gary McNamara. All right, so I just had to. I said, I wonder if Babylon Bee did any interesting headlines.
1: Okay.
0: So right. I go to Babylon Bee, and we were just talking about the death of Mike Ditka and the life of Mike Ditka.
1: Yeah.
0: And then super fans, you know, the Bill Swirsky super fans on SNL for such a long time. Bears.
1: And, coach.
0: And there's a great big picture of all the super fans. All right. And the above headline: Heaven excited to finally get answer to who would win a fight between God and Mike Ditka.
1: Seth Dillon and team, that is perfect.
0: That is just...
1: That's perfect. That's
0: absolutely perfect. Wow.
1: That is perfect. Oh, my gosh. That's great. I love it. You know, it's...
0: And the only other one was their lead headline. Pentagon confirms Hassan execution to be hosted by Ryan Seacrest. Do they have... The American 250 Red, White, and Blue Execution Spectacular, hosted by Ryan Seacrest. I'm like, oh my gosh.
1: Kid Rock playing. Okay.
0: Did you see the Fox News thing? Who was it? Kid Rock and Eminem? Supposedly doing some type of Christian album?
1: Oh, yeah. It's out there. It's exploding.
0: Oh,
1: yeah.
0: Oh, and,
1: yeah.
0: And the Fox News series headline went, two foul-mouthed rappers get together to do... I swear, that was...
1: Well...
0: That was the headline.
1: No, it's accurate.
0: On Fox.
1: Yeah.
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15: North Korea Monday firing multiple ballistic missiles towards its eastern waters, according to South Korea. North Korea has been ramping up weapons testing as it seeks to expand its arsenal of nuclear-capable systems. The Supreme Court is hearing arguments in two cases this week.
16: In Baird versus the United States, the justices will consider federal sentencing guidelines and how much deference judges should give to footnotes meant to inform the sentence. Kendrick Durrell Baird pleaded guilty to being a felon in possession of a firearm, but the judge applied an enhancement making his sentence longer because the firearm had a large-capacity magazine. While the commentary or footnote suggested that means anything that holds more than 15 rounds, Baird's arguing the judge didn't need to defer to that footnote's suggestion. The other case, Salazar versus Paramount Global, stems from Michael Salazar's lawsuit in which he argues Paramount violated an old Video Privacy Protection Act when they shared data about his viewing habits with Facebook. Jessica Rosenthal, Fox News.
15: Federal judge has ordered President Trump to cancel his controversial ad campaign.
17: The Trump administration's been airing ads to promote political messages just ahead of next month's midterm elections.
18: America will never be a communist country.
17: But a district court judge has sided with a coalition of groups that challenged the ads, saying they were a misuse of federal tax dollars. The White House Office of Management and Budget originally allocated $20 million to pay for those ads. Most of that money went to pay major networks for airtime. But in granting a temporary restraining order, the judge told the administration to cancel any remaining ads. Jill Nato, Fox News.
15: Kimberly Guilfoyle's future, her role as U.S. ambassador to Greece, now uncertain. According to an AP report, President Trump and Secretary of State Marco Rubio are, quote, extremely pissed off. We're pissed off about reports that Guilfoyle asked a Trump donor allegedly to pay off her $100,000 Amex bill in exchange for access to Trump administration officials. I'm Sue Guzman. This is Fox News.
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21: 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Gary McNamara and Eric Harley talk about everything from politics to social issues and news of the day. 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
0: All across America, we are Red Eye Radio. He is Eric Harley and I'm Gary McNamara.
1: Hi.
0: Welcome and good morning. Thank you for being here.
1: Thank you very much. Happy Monday, everybody. I don't know. I just thought I'd try it.
22: What was the post I saw yesterday?
1: Yeah.
22: It was the city of Buffalo saying, the city, you know, be closed because of an Indigenous Persons Day.
1: Oh yeah, Monday, yeah.
22: Right, instead of Columbus Day.
1: Yeah,
22: and they're in a battle. They're in a war with the Seneca Nation over the Seneca Nation putting a gas station downtown. And so, right. I mean, it's one of the biggest stories right now.
1: It's
22: one of the biggest stories.
1: They're celebrating Indigenous Persons Day.
22: And it's like, well, if you really cared about Indigenous persons, you wouldn't be fighting with the Senecas.
1: Right.
22: It's like, oh my God, that's just the best.
1: Allow them to sell gasoline. Oh my gosh, that's funny. Even here in Texas, they haven't for years. Back when my kids were in school, they stopped doing the Columbus Day holiday. There is an October break. It's like a spring break. They just started a couple of months ago. Like, what was it? Mid-August or something? August 12th, something like that. And so my grandson is out of school all this week. And my son took the week off from his job. And, you know, they're going to hang out, go do some things locally and spend some time together. But they don't, they just kind of lumped it in with the week off, you know. I don't know if on the calendar I would have to look in our school district if it reads Indigenous Persons Day for Monday specifically, or if they just say student holiday for the entire week. They just rename it differently. Then they do winter break, you know, here in Texas, they do winter break, you know, for, I think they're out for like, I don't know, 2.5 weeks, almost as long as our vacation.
22: You mean our Christmas vacation?
1: Our Christmas vacation. The whole thing is.
22: I will say this. I went by a house the other day.
1: Yeah.
22: And I basically saw a Christmas tree with orange and purple lights.
1: Yeah.
22: And I went, okay, they can call that a holiday tree. Because it's a Halloween tree.
1: Yeah.
22: I mean, it doesn't make any sense.
1: Well, then, okay.
22: Going, what? Somebody's got their great. Oh, man. No, it.
1: Yeah, no.
22: It's orange and purple. It's a Halloween holiday tree.
1: Right.
22: Because it's always funny when it's like, we're putting up. I always used to tease when I used to go through O'Hare a lot.
1: Yeah.
22: You know, I try to avoid O'Hare. I know the list said that DFW is the worst airport. I would disagree. I've got that down perfectly.
1: Well, yeah, as locals, we don't have a problem at all.
22: Yeah, it's.
1: I'm always helping people that, like, have a connecting flight when I'm coming home, landing back in DFW, and they have a connecting flight, and they're like, and then I'll help them get on, you know, the Skyrail. What's it called? The
22: Skylink.
1: Skylink. And I'll point to him. I'll say, okay, if you get on the Skylink, it'll take you over if you have to go to another, terminal. It's huge. If you don't know what you're doing.
22: If you don't know what you're doing, it's very intimidating to go through there. But once you've got it down, it is the easiest airport. I know exactly where to park. I know exactly where. Now I go into the same terminal every time, even if I have to take the Skylink somewhere else, because I know there's always a parking space.
1: Yeah.
22: And
1: your destination is out of that terminal every time, right?
22: No, but I know I can get a parking space there, and I always know where my vehicle is and never have to guess.
1: Oh, okay.
22: But there's always a parking space there, and then it's in basically a terminal.
1: Okay.
22: A terminal anywhere between A1 and A20, but I go in like at A20 and they have the touchless right there, or the contactless where you just walk through and, you know, boom.
1: And then you get on Skylink from there.
22: Most of the time it is. Most of the time I take off from A, and most of the time I land in A.
1: Okay.
22: But not all the time.
1: Okay.
22: It's either A or C for me with American.
1: Yeah.
22: You know.
1: Right.
22: And so once in a while it'll be B. Once in a great while it will be, depending on where I'm going, it will be once in a while. For example, a lot of times I'm flying somewhere for some reason, the plane's coming in from Mexico. So you take off from D because that's the international terminal, even though you're not.
1: Yeah.
22: I'm not going international. It comes in and they've got to go to customs there.
1: Right. Okay.
22: So that's what changed. But the only problem is with DFW is when you go in and you sit down and you're all comfortable because you found your gate, and 90 minutes before they say your gate has changed and it's in a different terminal. And then you get to that gate. And then they tell you again 20 minutes later, your gate's been changed to another terminal.
1: Right. Yeah.
22: And the worst part is if you ever have to take off from Terminal D, which is the international terminal, and you're at D1 or D2.
1: Yeah.
22: It is the longest walk where the moving walkways are never operating. They're always broken.
1: Right. Yeah.
22: At least when I go, they're always broken.
1: Right.
22: Then the worst part is, one of the worst things is, when the Skylink escalators aren't working.
1: Oh, yeah, no.
22: And one time it's like, you know, my ankle just is killing me because I have tendonitis in it.
1: Yeah.
22: And it's like, okay, let me look and look at the because they have an elevator that goes right there too if you don't want to take the escalator. That was shut down for repairs. So you had no choice. You had to walk up
1: those stairs. I never knew there were elevators for it. Yeah.
22: Yeah, there's
1: elevators. I guess I never looked. Yeah.
22: But other than that, it's a great, but you can't compare it to a small airport. People go, well, I like Buffalo better or Nashville because Buffalo and Nashville's airport are, to me, almost identical. I mean, in the size, you have one terminal and the airlines take off from, well, we have five gates and they're all next to each other.
1: Right.
22: That's no problem.
1: I've gone through O'Hare countless times. I've only departed from O'Hare, which means going through the TSA line, once or twice.
22: Same with me.
1: Then the same with Atlanta, which is a nightmare of an airport. And departing from Atlanta, it's this weird thing. So you pull up and it's like eight lanes wide of cars that are, and they're always stacked. It's not like, I mean, maybe at 2 o'clock in the morning, they're not, but during the day, it's always stacked. So your car dropping you off, your friends, whoever it is, Uber, whatever, has to just stop where they can. And then you get out and play Frogger all the way to the curb. it's just insane.
22: Luckily, I have not had to go through Atlanta for probably 30 years, maybe 32, 33 years. I think I went there I did in the mid 90s. We cut commercials for the radio station I was working at. We cut TV commercials. So we had to go to a studio in Atlanta. So landed there.
1: Yeah.
22: But the point I was trying to make in O'Hare before I got into the story that was
1: the tree.
22: Week's story was they have the holiday tree. Now, it's
1: much like SeaTac in Seattle, right?
22: But it's in support of the veterans.
1: Yeah.
22: It's the holiday tree for the veterans, but it's like, well, what holiday? Well, Christmas. Why don't you say Christmas? Because that's the holiday.
1: That's the holiday. It's Christmas tree.
22: I mean, it's just,
1: right.
22: We live in a society sometimes that's just so stupid.
1: Yeah. I had a friend growing up who was Jewish, and he was an only child, and his parents loved Christmas. I mean, they celebrated Hanukkah, but they loved the Christmas stuff. You know, they were like, no, we absolutely love the Christmas stuff. You know, for them, I think his mom said, it feels like we get an added holiday, you know, in terms of, you know, celebrating and you know, they don't celebrate it for the same reason.

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1: And freedom of religion.
2: Right.
1: He said, so, yeah, we love going around as Jewish people. We love going around. Now, I do remember.
2: Yeah.
1: Because in this day of these days of anti-Semitism and everything else being normalized, I do remember I did have some negative feelings towards Hanukkah. And that's because Bobby Strauss down the street told us he got a present for every day of Hanukkah.
2: Billy, same thing.
1: And so we were, you know, we had some jealousy and rage that our religion only gave gifts for one day. Now, I don't know if that should be something that as an adult I should be concerned about, or I should dismiss it as petty jealousy of a child.
2: I was so jealous. And then I found out about the dreidel. I'm like, well, can I ask, is it wrong for me to ask for a dreidel for Christmas?
1: You know, the funniest thing, the guy down the street, Bobby Strauss, went to high school with him.
2: Yeah.
1: And I remember for a while there, he used to pick on me. We used to get into fights, and he was bigger than me.
2: Yeah.
1: I still remember my sister getting involved in the fight one time. He was just bigger, and he bullied me.
2: Right, yeah.
1: So I see him at my 50th anniversary, mm-hmm. high school anniversary, mm-hmm. a couple of years ago. And I tell him that. I go, do you remember when he used to bully me? He goes, what are you talking about? He had no memory of it. And he, 50 years later, he's going, if I did that, I'm so sorry. I'm so sorry. I've basically been in like social work and helping people his entire life. And I felt horrible for bringing it up. I'm like, because he was actually hurt by it.
2: Yeah.
1: He was like, I spent my whole life just, you know, helping people. And here I am going, yeah, he used to beat the crap out of me.
2: And he's overcompensating.
1: Yeah. Hey, and I told him, I said, I'm sorry, I didn't mean to bring it. I actually felt bad. I felt bad for him because he just he seemed like he had dedicated his life to helping people. And, you know, that was part of being children. And again, I really wasn't angry about it. It was like, hey, you remember when you used to beat me up?
2: Right.
1: You know, that kind of thing.
2: Well, that's funny. You know, I was just thinking about, you know, talking about the people who would protest Christmas decorations at City Hall. You know, that largely was driven by people that were offended for other people's, you know, religion that they didn't even belong to. And I think to myself, well, is the left going to be offended if there is a menorah at City Hall? Anything represents the Jewish holiday of Hanukkah? I mean, the left has become more and more anti-Semitic. It's possible that they won't be protesting Christmas as much as they will be Hanukkah. And I you know, that hit me the other day because I saw the same thing. I saw some Christmas decorations in a store somewhere. And I was like, wow, that's all right. It's a bit early, but, you know, here we are. Closing in on mid-October. And so I thought to myself, I wonder how long it will be before there may have already been, you know, it's been a couple of years since October 7th. So maybe there's already been those protests from the left and they don't want anything that represents Hanukkah at City Hall or, you know, at their City Hall. I'd have to look that up. I'd have to see, but I'm guessing at some point there will be some kind of protest. I hope I'm wrong about that, but I'm not wrong about the anti-Semitism because we've all seen it, and the left is proud of it, and it's tragic that they get away with it and absurd that they carry it with their anti-Semitism with pride. I just don't get that.
1: I think the victim oppressor, when you're always, and we've said this, the damage that has been done, you know, to so many young people that grow up

0: under liberalism.
1: Yeah.
0: And have constantly told that you're a victim and you can't make it.
1: Right.
0: And, you know, to me, it's reprehensible. It's the same thing. And we always go back to the group of young girls, I think it was, that was at the White House. I don't know if Greta was part of it, but they were saying, well, what do you want to do after, you know, you're here because of, you know, the climate change or whatever. You know, what are you going to do after college in order to stop it? They go, we're not going to get out of college. We'll all be dead.
1: Yeah.
0: But right. they were brainwashed. And by the way, if they were in high school, they're out of college now because that goes back like 6-7 years ago.
1: Right.
0: But they, you know, so they're out of, but they were told they actually believed. And you can brainwash people.
1: Oh, yeah.
0: I mean, look at the radical transgender movement. You and I don't think we talked about it on the air yet, but on Friday, I know we talked about it off the air. That whole thing that, you know, it's like the number of young people that now identify as LGBTQ. How many are T compared to the rest?
1: Right. Yeah.
0: You know, break that down because it shows you how brainwashing can work.
1: Yeah.
0: Because you don't skyrocket in the number of gay people and then crashes a couple of years later.
1: Right. Exactly.
0: To me, it's probably the trans movement is what you're dealing with because it became sort of the in thing.
1: The in thing. It did.
0: Which is
1: that's
0: bizarre.
1: A good question. Yeah. I would love to see how many that applied to.
0: We are Red Eye Radio.
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0: We are Red Eye Radio. He is Eric Carney, and I'm Gary McNamara.
1: Uh-oh.
0: Huh? What? See the Trafalgar poll over the weekend?
1: Yeah.
0: We've talked about Trafalgar and you know, Rasmussen, looking at more of the Republican-based polls, and the Trafalgar over the weekend showed El Sayed winning in Michigan and Tallarico winning in Texas.
1: Yeah.
0: So, whether that's going to happen or not. And then the whole Tallarico thing over the weekend on X. I knew as soon as it was Nick Sorter. We've talked about him before. We've always called him an always Trumper. And it would be no matter what. He basically is a cheerleader for Trump. Right. And so he doesn't always get things correctly. And so I had doubts to begin with, you know, on the whole thing, you know, with the Tallarico story and, you know, the audio and everything else, whether it was legit or AI. I had a lot of questions. Still hasn't been fully resolved yet, though, where Tallarico was.
1: Right.
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6: And he's Eric Cronin. I'm Gary McNamara. Well, what we said Friday ended up being true about the illegal immigrant criminal who was shot by ICE. Why didn't the Democrats jump on it? We'll get to that coming up in just a minute.
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6: All right, so here we go. Mark Wayne Mullen over the weekend. I believe he was on, this was Fox News. He was on Fox News Sunday.
2: Yeah.
6: About the incident that happened in New York City that Donnie jumped on immediately and was talking about the elimination of ICE. And you and I said, okay, let's see how far this goes over the weekend. Yeah. Let's see, because he's making it sound like, you know, they just picked out this guy and shot at him. And as we all know, criminal record.
2: Yeah.
6: Many arrests.
2: Right.
6: He was targeted. They were going after him.
2: Right.
6: They knew he was there. And I guarantee if we weren't so close to a midterm, you would have seen a ton of other Democrats jump on this.
2: Yes.
6: But they didn't.
2: Right. Right.
6: You know, jump on it before
2: right.
6: you have the facts.
2: Right.
6: on it. But here was Mark Wayne Mullen over the weekend.
7: There is body camera footage. You can clearly see that the that Oscar was accelerating. As we approached the vehicle, we told him lawfully to exit the vehicle. He chose to accelerate. He hit a vehicle and then accelerated towards other officers and their vehicles. And so as the investigation is completed, all this information will definitely be released.
6: So there you go.
2: Yeah.
6: So it wasn't just picking out a random person and shooting them because they happen to be here illegal. Yeah. And you just shot them, as Mamdani was attempting to promote over and over and over and over and over and over again.
2: Yeah.
6: And we had, on Friday's show, we said it's going to be interesting to see, you know, because we're so close to a midterm, how many, you know, especially when his record came out.
2: Yeah.
6: Because Mamdani was speaking before his record came out. And it was like, well, you're just saying we need to protect illegal immigrants who commit major crimes.
2: Yeah.
6: And you're not going to win that one.
2: No,
6: you may win it in New York City. I don't know. But you're not going to win it. You're not going to win it across the country. And I didn't even say, did AOC jump on that?
2: You know, I was waiting for her to jump on it. She may have said something about it or posted something about it. It didn't really rise to the top of the headlines. She certainly wasn't on it every single day like she has been in the past. Again, maybe I missed something. But I didn't see it rise to the top of the headlines. And I think part of it is this, is that they understand Mamdani's profile is huge for a mayor. I mean, all New York City mayors are, their profile is huge. But his has been, there's been a lot of focus on what he's trying to do and everything else, the socialism, all that. And I think the party knows that that doesn't work for them. And also the party knows that nationwide that people still trust the GOP more than the Democrats in terms of controlling the border. And they also see, and I can't measure to what extent the hearings have been effective. But when you see these families who have lost loved ones or whose loved ones have been injured by illegal immigrants testifying, and the Democrats keep saying, hey, we've already talked about this, let's move on, or they just don't show up, they just don't say a thing, I think there's an impact there, because I know some of that went viral. We played a lot of the testimony, and it was heartbreaking, it was heart-wrenching. But I saw some of the other, I saw clips of remarks on other social media, on TikTok and everywhere else. And I think it had some impact. But I think altogether, it's like, all right, let Mamdani handle it. I think the party's position, I said this last week, let him handle it. We won't jump on this. We won't take a position. We know their position. They don't care. They don't care that violent criminals are here in the U.S. illegally.
6: And how do we know that? How do we know that the Democratic Party actually stands behind Mamdani, but are quiet right now? Because they haven't tried to repeal their sanctuary city status.
2: Right.
6: As long as you support sanctuary cities, you support this illegal immigrant criminal and his freedom. Because remember, Mamdani was saying he needs to be set free.
2: Yeah.
6: Over the safety and security of American citizens, of innocent American citizens on the street. You're saying to hell with them. As we stated before, sanctuary cities is not about, well, this person has been here for a long time. They've paid all their taxes. They've been law abiding, and we need to have a pathway to citizenship or legal permanent status. It's not that. And as we stated again on Friday, it's not, well, ICE is just going down the road, and if they see day workers, they're pulling them all in. No, this isn't that.
2: Right.
6: This is, illegal immigrants who have committed major crimes outside of being in the country illegally.
2: Yeah.
6: That have a rap sheet.
2: Yeah.
6: And should not be here. And the fact that Democrats believe that sanctuary cities should exist to protect the illegal immigrant criminal over the safety and security of an American citizen. You can't defend that. You can't. The only thing that you probably can defend and reasonably get a majority of Americans is, well, maybe if somebody's been here a long, long time, maybe there should be a pathway to legal status, because Republicans delve into that all the time. Not citizenship, but legal status. You know, you've heard those debates back and forth.
2: Right.
6: You may get sympathy there. You're never going to win this battle, but understand it is the mainstream of the Democratic Party. Otherwise, they would say sanctuary cities have to go. If we have people that have been arrested, if we have criminals, if we have somebody with the rap sheet who has been convicted and arrested again, that we should turn them over to federal authorities to kick out of the country.
2: Yep.
6: Unless we wish to try that person on the state charge.
2: Right. Yeah, you know, there's only two Democrats in the last few years who have shown, and one of them really is walking the fence, that they want to reverse sanctuary city policy. Fetterman hasn't come out on reversing sanctuary city policy. He's talking about, well, we should have a conversation and blah, blah, blah. He's kind of said he hasn't taken a hard stance. Mayor Adams asking the court to undo sanctuary city policy that his own party put in place. And of course, the court said, no, if your party, if your city officials want to undo it, they can.
6: Yeah, you went through the democratic process in order to ensure.
2: We're not going
6: to
2: do it.
6: You basically said, we don't give a damn about our citizens. We care more about the illegal immigrant criminal.
2: Exactly.
6: That's what they did.
2: But that was that exception was obvious. You know, if it weren't for what was going on at that time in New York City, then Adams wouldn't have done that. So, you know, because look, you're part of it. And that's the problem. And we can say that about Fetterman. You know, this talk continues. Well, you should become a Republican or independent and caucus with the Republicans and, you know, whatever. And it's no, you're a liberal. You've been a liberal and you're part of building this thing and you may not like where it's going. And there are a number of liberals who fit this description where you've been outspoken about where your party's going and Fetterman on anti-Semitism. You know, he doesn't stand for that. And he sees where his party is on that. But again, if you've been part of that party, supported the party for the longest time, and he still says, look, I'm liberal, well, then you're part of it. There is no half measure to being a liberal anymore. If you're a liberal, you have to be a radical. Those are the rules. You may say to yourself, and you may not be in your heart a radical, but if you're voting liberal or if you're running as a liberal, then you're a radical. That's a mandate from the party. That's where the party is. It's not going to change. It will not be reversed in our lifetime. Now, I know what you're thinking. Eric and Gary are old. Their lifetime is shortening by the second. Well, it's
6: all of us are. All of us are.
2: I know. It's like the comedian who was a Mitch Hedberg. This is a picture of me when I was younger. Well, every picture is a picture of you when you were younger. But no, it's that's the whole thing is that I don't see this happening for generations. You had said and had been saying it for years. At some point, they got to turn around. And it's clear now they are not going to, because they believe their radical positions are winning for them. And if these radicals, El Sayed and Tallarico, if they win their races, those are going to be huge moves. It's going to make a louder, I think, impact. There won't be maybe as much noise about what, you know, their agenda is. Like Mamdani, but it will make a louder impact than Mamdani's win, I believe, if those two win. And again, that's where the radicals gain hold. And next thing you know, well, you know, hopefully they won't gain momentum going into 28, but they might. And if they do, we're doomed. If they gain momentum, thank goodness that Kamala's still, you know, one of the top contenders, depending on which poll you look at. I think she's number one on all the polls for 28, right? For Democrats right now, any of the polls that are out.
6: Oh, yeah.
2: It's early, but.
6: Yeah, everyone. She leads everyone.
2: She leads everyone. Yeah. And
6: by 20 to 30 points.
2: Yeah. So there, that's the saving grace. That's the hope you can look for. But other than that, they're gaining momentum in other ways, in other areas, and that's a problem. Their radical behavior, they believe, is paying off.
6: We are Red Eye Radio.
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6: We are Red Eye Radio. He's Eric Cronin. I'm Gary McNamara. I forgot who it is. It's one of the DSA candidates in New York City was on with Hassan Piker and said, doesn't matter that the illegal immigrant criminal was a criminal because he was just being a good dad because his kid was in the car and he was trying to be a good dad and get away from police.
2: Yeah. Right.
6: She said it doesn't matter that he's got a criminal record. The fact is, that's the mainstream opinion of the Democratic Party. It's not fringe. Otherwise, they would come out against sanctuary cities.
2: Well, I joked last week even about it, saying, you know, I'm waiting for them to call him, instead of the Maryland dad, the New York dad. And that's essentially what they were doing. It's just a dad. It's just protecting his child. Well, you know, if you're a criminal and on the run, you don't want your children anywhere near you because you understand you could be a target of maybe other criminals or the police, and it could get very dangerous very quickly. You should make other arrangements for your child.
6: Now they're trying to get the push from the DSA is to get rid of the police commissioner.
2: Yeah, right, yeah.
6: Because she didn't condemn ICE.
2: Yeah, oh, yeah. Well, sorry. If you don't get on board.
6: Yep. Yep.
2: You're done.
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4: The cleanup continues. I'm Ted Lindner, Fox News. The storm that killed four people in Florida and Alabama as it roared ashore Friday night, claiming a fifth life on Sunday. Hurricane Isaias wreaking havoc along the Gulf Coast on Friday night. Officials in western South Carolina say that a tree crashed from a home, killing a 67-year-old man that claimed the fifth life in the storm. The remnants poured rain on the Northeast and the Mid-Atlantic throughout the day on Sunday.
24: The effects, of course, being felt in the Mid-Atlantic and the Northeast. We've had a confirmed tornado on the ground earlier this morning in the Carolinas. And we still have 50 days left in hurricane season. And by the end of next week, we could see a little bit of tropical trouble once again brewing in the Gulf.
4: Fox Weather's Michael Estime is in Gulf Shores, Alabama. The storm now pulling off of the East Coast. Still some rain showers remaining, though, in the Northeast that are expected to clear out by later today. Saudi Arabia reels from a weekend of deadly missile attacks on its main airport. Fox's Jonathan Savage with more.
24: Talking hundreds of trees down.
25: At least 12 dead on Saturday, another on Sunday. Houthi attacks on the international airport serving Saudi Arabia's capital are causing chaos in the kingdom. A U.S. citizen is among the victims of what the Saudis and their allies are calling a war crime. They are involved in a military campaign to regain land taken by the Houthi rebels in Yemen. But in response, the Iran-backed group has struck Saudi energy and transport infrastructure. King Khalid International Airport has been hit four times in 5 days. President Trump says he's considering joining the Saudis, Turkey and Pakistan in taking on the Houthis. Jonathan Savage, Fox News.
4: And the Milwaukee Brewers take game one of the NLCS over the LA Dodgers in Milwaukee Sunday night, winning 2-1. Game two will be this evening at 5 p.m. Eastern time. That'll be on Fox. 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
26: WMAL News at 5:02. Good morning, I'm Barbara Britt. A soggy start this Columbus Day morning after a soggy weekend. Later today, the D.C. area will be drying out after what was Hurricane Isaias. The full forecast coming up. A tree limb crashed through a home in Potomac yesterday afternoon just after 2 p.m. along Falls Road.
27: The six-week-old and the dog were with us. My three-year-old was upstairs. Ran upstairs to get him. He just kind of asked what happened. He didn't really know. Got him dressed, came downstairs, grabbed a few things, and fortunately our neighbors were here to check on us.
5: Dad Andrew Basson in the home telling 7 News he ran upstairs after the crash where their 3-year-old had just gone down for a nap. No one was hurt. In Northeast D.C., a girl was shot Saturday night near the Edgewood Recreation Center. She is expected to survive. No word yet on any suspects. And an 83-year-old man who was hit by a pickup truck while walking through a Rockville gas station has now died of his injuries. Charles Lazar was hit Friday at the Free State gas station right off Route 355 by a Chevy Silverado. Lazar died the next day. You can weigh in at a public hearing today on a package of proposed tax credits in Montgomery County.
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5: It's Steve Hirshhorn in the Hadid Carpet Cleaning Traffic Center.
13: In the rain and the wet roads this morning on the outer loop of the Beltway, the accident blocks 2 left lanes after Georgia Avenue before Connecticut Avenue. Brief slowdown. Other direction, Interloop, an earlier jackknife tractor trailer at 355 Rockville Pike that was just cleared away. There is no longer a delay there. 95 southbound of Virginia, staff at the exit for Dale Boulevard. 2 left lanes are closed with an accident causing a brief delay southbound 95. Now from GarageDoorRepair.com, the WMAL Weather Channel forecast.
5: We've got showers early this Columbus day, then turning sunny and breezy this afternoon, a high 75. Back to work, sunshine on Tuesday, warm highs near 80. Right now, 59 in Soggy in Washington. 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
2: 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We welcome you to this final hour of our Friday extravaganza, which means the final hour of the week. That means, I mean, all bets are off. Coming up in 30 minutes, we're going to revisit the dominant story of the day. It should be the dominant story of this campaign, and that is the debate performance, not just of Abdul El-Sayed, who had a complete meltdown on stage last night,
9: but that of Mike Rogers, who came to play and brought his A game. And, well, it's a clear-cut decision now for Michiganders. You can't tell me, oh, there's really no difference. No, no, no. There's a pretty clear difference. And, frankly, I think that that debate performance from Abdul Al-Sayed last night has now made him the topic of conversation in other races. John Ossoff has to explain why he endorses Abdul Al-Sayed. James Tallarico, Peggy Flanagan, Chris Pappas, Sherrod Brown. The question now needs to be asked of them. Do you stand by this man, your party's choice in Michigan? Will you work with that colleague on your side of the aisle? We'll see if those questions get asked by our friends in the media. Joining us right now to analyze that race, the Texas race, the Minnesota race. He's an expert in all things, but he's actually lived in two of those three places. He's our friend and colleague, Ed Morrissey, the managing editor at Hot Air, part of the Town Hall Media family. Good morning, Ed. This is go time for people like you. Do you get any sleep right now?
6: Not a lot, Larry, but hey, it's you can always sleep after Thanksgiving, I think.
9: That's the plan. Listen, I mentioned you live in Texas right now, so give us an update. Has there been a Tallarico sighting yet? What is going on there with his missing in action status?
6: No one really knows, and it's very, very strange. I mean, we are just less than 2 weeks out from early in-person voting here in Texas, which starts on the 19th, I believe it is, either the 17th or the 19th, and he hasn't been seen public in 2 weeks. Now, I've never seen anything like this, and yesterday, the campaign put out a statement supposedly from Tallarico challenging Ken Paxton to a debate that was based on a comment that Donald Trump made. But Tallarico himself didn't make an appearance to lay out that challenge. So, again, no one's really sure what's happening here, but it's very, very strange. So there's rumors. Donald Trump said there's bad rumors. Nothing's really been confirmed. Supposedly, he's got the flu. He's 37 years old, and he's got the flu for 2 weeks. That dog ain't gonna hunt in Texas.
9: That's not normal. That's not normal, Ed. And here, usually when a story comes out and it ends up being damaging to a candidate, in my experience, it's because the story reinforces some preconceived notions that people already have about that candidate. Tallarico, as gifted an orator as he might be and as telegenic as he may be, and I understand some people, you know, find him appealing, there's something weird about him. And now for him to be missing like this 4 weeks before the election, it just reinforces the weird factor.
6: Exactly. I mean, this guy's always been a little bit, always come across as a little bit strange. But, you know, we've had, Ken Paxton doesn't exactly get people warm fuzzies either, but he's won three statewide elections here in Texas, right?
9: Right.
6: I mean, people forget that. He's won statewide three times as attorney general. And he shows up. What was ironic about this is that the knock on Paxton was that he wasn't putting enough effort into campaigning. This is just a couple of weeks ago, people saying, well, you know, Ken Paxton's not really putting a lot of energy into campaigning. He was showing up. He was going places. And same time they were talking about that, he was just down the street from me, actually having an event. Now, all of a sudden, with Tallarico not campaigning at all, nobody's talking about, no, you know, not doing too much campaigning down here. The media is covering this the way Iowa Hawk and Jim Treacher describes. They're covering it with a blanket until it stops moving.
9: That's right. Ed Morrissey is our guest. He's the managing editor of Hot Air, one of the legacy websites going back all the way to the early days of the conservative media, part of the Town Hall Media family. And this is the time where you need to be reading Hot Air multiple times a day. But most of us got to know Ed Morrissey when he began his career writing about politics at Captain's Quarters. That was your blog that I used to read all the time.
6: That's right, yeah.
9: And you were based in Minnesota. And this was, by the way, not coincidentally, a time when Tim Pawlenty and Norm Coleman, Republicans, won elections in Minnesota. That was about 20 years ago, Ed. So take a look at your old home now and tell me, does Michelle Tafoya have what it takes to finally win again statewide in the Gopher State?
6: You know, I think Michelle Tafoya always had what it takes, right? She's a really great candidate. She's the reason why when you have elections or races that you think you can't win, you still need to find good candidates, right? And you need to reward them for taking one for the team. So they recruited Michelle Tafoya, who's turned out to be a really good candidate. And here's what happens when you do that. Sometimes events open up opportunities. And if you have the right candidate in the right place, when those opportunities open up, you have a chance. And the opportunity here, it's an awful opportunity, but you've got Somali gangs invading places like Edina and Bloomington now. And I mean, for those people who've never lived in the Twin Cities area, I mean, Edina is a wealthy enclave. It is very full of itself. You don't have a gang problem in Edina. If you have a gang problem in Edina, that means everything's breaking down.
15: That sort of thing doesn't happen in these parts. Yeah, no. We know exactly. Every major city has that neighborhood. Right? In Detroit, you're talking about Birmingham, West Bloomfield Hills, that kind of thing. And by the way, the voters tend to be Democrats. They tend to vote Democrat because they're sort of the elitist, college-educated, sort of upper-middle-class, if not upper-class type. And they tend to, socially lean toward Democrats. But that's also because they don't have to deal with the ramifications of some of the horrible policies. Now they do.
6: Well, usually they don't, but now the chickens are coming home to roost, right? And so, Edina is in Minnesota 3, which has been Democrat for 20 years. That's Dean Phillips's old district.
15: Okay.
6: So, you're exactly right. These guys have been voting Democrat. They've been pretty reliable for Democrats in state elections. And now you're looking at Peggy Flanagan, who's part of this whole fraud, administration, the radical nature of this administration. She's literally wrapped herself around the Somali community where all of this gang violence is erupting. And suddenly she's having to be out there defending this while everything is breaking down. And Tafoya's got a real shot. I think Keith Ellison's going to lose his AG race. I actually think Republicans can win two statewide elections here in a state that they hadn't won statewide in 20 years. 2016 last time.
15: Our town hall colleague, Dustin Greggy, I know you read his stuff from Minnesota often. He was on the show yesterday, and he made that prediction. He thinks Ellison is toast. Ed, let's turn to Michigan real fast. First of all, do you agree with my premise that based on that performance last night, this has now become a much larger problem for Democrats beyond the borders of Michigan? This is the guy. It's like Christine O'Donnell. It's like Todd Akin we Republicans have had to deal with in past elections.
6: Yeah, it should be. I'm not sure that the media is going to cooperate on that, right? Yeah. I mean, part of the reason why you had that, the Todd Akin strategy, I've been calling it the Todd Akin strategy for years, but part of the reason why you had that is because the media was motivated to go after Republicans. The media is not motivated to go after Democrats. So I think that that's something that Democratic candidate or Republican candidates, are going to have to press in those races. And then let the media say, well, Republicans are pouncing. That's fine as long as we get the story out there. Should be, because that was a disaster of a debate performance.
15: Yeah.
6: And he came across as smug, as ignorant, and completely dishonest. I'm going to refer to this as the Your Mama debate, though. Yeah. I mean, for those of us who grew up in playgrounds, where your mama's so fat that when she sits around the house, she sits around the house. That was the Your Mama debate. And Roger showed up prepared. And this guy had nothing. I mean, this is the guy who would have gone home crying from the playground, which is what you're supposed to try to get to when you're doing the Your Mama stuff.
15: We played that clip in our first hour, Ed, and I know you were still sleeping. So I literally said, okay, we've reached playground status now in this debate. You're going to talk about my mama? Remarkable. That said, he's calling in the big guns, Ed Morrissey. Barack Obama is going to campaign for him. First of all, I think it's telling that the Democrat nominee for Senate in Michigan

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1: 95 southbound in Virginia after Dale Boulevard. The accident there blocks two left lanes. A brief slowdown in southbound 95. Northbound there, everything is moving smoothly. No problems on 95 or 395. Around the Beltway, outer loop, heading west on 495. There was an accident after Georgia Avenue, now moved over to the shoulder. Now from GarageDoorRepair.com, the WMAL Weather Channel forecast.
2: All right, picking up some scraps here this morning from what's left of the remnants of Isaias, but that'll be pulling away. Some showers around, that developing sunshine. 75 with a gusty breeze. Tonight, clear upper 50s. A little cooler outside the Beltway. Sunny tomorrow, 80. From the Weather Channel, Ray Stachacon, WMAL.
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We love our critter news here on this program, and it's always a good way to round out our week for Friday critter news. And this critter news, it hits close to home. We've been talking about our friends at Relief Factor. They have a brand new product called Friend Factor. Dogs get older. My son's dog, Clippy, he's got two dogs, Shosho and Clippy, two beautiful white German shepherds. And it's funny. EJ walks around with these two dogs following around. He looks like, what's his name? The Snow character from, Game of Thrones. What was his name? Jon Snow. It's hilarious. These two, they look like two white wolves that are protecting EJ.

0: wherever he goes. But Clippy is like 12 years old, and Clippy is starting to get a little hitch in his get-along, and that's why we're excited to get him on Friend Factor from Relief Factor. If your dog is part of your life and you've been worried about your dog, you want to take care of him, right? And so that's why this study is very interesting, this dog-related critter news study that I find, well, disturbing in some respects. According to NBC News, a surprising new study finds that people who sleep near their dogs, in other words, the dog's on the bed with you while you sleep, which, honestly, I don't have a dog myself. My son does, and he lives with the dogs. We don't let the dogs in that. We don't have a dog. If we had a dog, the dog would not sleep with us. The dog would not be in bed with us. I know everyone has different ideas. I want to know if you've got like a big old lab, if you've got like a Rottweiler, if you've got a Doberman, if you've got a German Shepherd, what? How do you sleep with that dog in your bed? There's barely enough room for me and Meredith right now. Maybe it's because I toss and turn a lot. I'm not sure. But if you've got your dog in your bed with you, apparently, if you've been concerned about this at least, the dog does not actually disrupt your sleep. A lot of people think that. I think that. My instinct was if you let a giant dog sleep on your bed, it's probably disrupting your sleep. No, according to this new study, people who sleep near their dogs don't experience disrupted sleep. If anything, and this is my favorite part of the report from the University of Toronto, researchers have discovered that we humans are the ones disturbing our dog's sleep. So we're the problem. So what are we supposed to do? Curl up in a ball on a pillow on the floor and just hand the bed over to the dog? The research was conducted by two scientists. The researchers are named Fido and Snoopy, apparently. We humans are the ones disturbing our dog's sleep. We feel safer sleeping with our dogs, hinting at a deeper evolutionary history between humans and dogs, said study co-author Ming-Fei Li. Oh, it must be a pug or a shih tzu or something, who was a graduate student of evolutionary anthropology during the research. Is anyone buying this? I've got an idea. If we're disrupting the dog's sleep, get off the bed. Go sleep where you belong, on the floor. In other news, ABC is reporting that some cats are carrying something called beaver fever. Seriously? Seriously, Heather Hunter, this is the story you want me to deliver today in Critter News? All right. Cats live in nearly 80 million American households, but a new study suggests nearly one of 15 cats are infected with a common parasite, and one out of five infected cats can transmit it to humans. This is another rate. Cats are trying to kill you one way or the other. Your cat will kill you, and maybe this is one of the ways they do it. It's called Giardia duodenalis. It's commonly known as beaver fever. We're just going to stick with beaver fever on this one. It's a parasite that can infect both humans and animals. The nickname became popular in the 1970s after outbreaks were linked to contaminated water in areas where beavers lived. It can cause diarrhea up to five times daily. Well, I mean, that beats those the fat shot, I guess. That's probably more effective than the GLPs. You could also get upset stomach and bloating. Diarrhea five times daily. Mm-mm-mm. Severe cases can cause long-term symptoms lasting. Do we think Tellerico has beaver fever? I would be shocked if James Tellerico had beaver fever, but anything could happen, I suppose. It could be it. Wait, wasn't there something else, some other diarrhea-related illness that we believe James Tellerico had? Yeah, the New York Post had a story about a, well, there's no other way to put it. It's a sexually transmitted disease that specifically causes rampant diarrhea in people. And it's being transmitted in certain sort of underground sexual communities. So that's why people immediately thought that it might have been something that James Tellerico picked up. Which, you know, I mean, this is the problem. If you're not transparent and honest and say exactly what's going on with your health and you disappear, rumors happen. But yeah, sexually transmitted diarrhea, morphing into a drug-resistant superbug. All right, but that's not coming from the cats. The cats are just doing the beaver fever, which, again, James Tellerico does not have. Thank you for your attention to
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10: 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I'm Barbara Britt. Despite weakening over the weekend from a Category 2 hurricane, Isaias continues to impact the East Coast.
11: The remnants of Hurricane Isaias are hammering the Northeast and Mid-Atlantic with heavy rain. The system threatening major cities, including New York, Philadelphia, Baltimore, and Washington, with flooding and severe weather. The storm is expected to move out of New England and into the North Atlantic by Monday afternoon. More than 200,000 people are still without power.
10: Fox's Marianne Rafferty. At least five people are dead because of the storm in Florida, Alabama, and South Carolina. Saudi Arabia is reeling from a weekend of deadly missile attacks on its main airport.
12: At least 12 dead on Saturday, another on Sunday. Houthi attacks on the international airport serving Saudi Arabia's capital are causing chaos in the kingdom. A US citizen is among the victims of what the Saudis and their allies are calling a war crime. They are involved in a military campaign to regain land taken by the Houthi rebels in Yemen, but in response, the Iran-backed group has struck Saudi energy and transport infrastructure. King Khalid International Airport has been hit four times in 5 days. President Trump says he's considering joining the Saudis, Turkey, and Pakistan in taking on the Houthis. Jonathan Savage, Fox News.
10: Checking your money. Dow futures up 66. NASDAQ futures up 5. WMAL Sports. Washington Commanders now 1-3-1 after yesterday's unsatisfying overtime tie with the Giants, 27-27, and lots of clock management questions. Caps fall to Seattle. 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
10: 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It's Steve Hirschhorn in the Hadid Carpet Cleaning Traffic Center.
16: On the wet roads now on the outer loop, there was an accident just reported at the Baltimore-Washington Parkway. It looks like it's at the end of the on-ramp from the northbound BW Parkway onto the outer loop of the Beltway. Outer loop after Georgia Avenue, the accident there cleared away. Still pretty slow, though, but it's gradually improving before the volume starts a bit. I-95 southbound of Virginia after Dale Boulevard accident there blocks two left lanes. Now from GarageDoorRepair.com, the WMAL Weather Channel forecast.
17: All right, picking up some scraps here this morning from what's left of the remnants of Isaias, but that'll be pulling away. Some showers around, then developing sunshine. 75 with a gusty breeze. Tonight, clear upper 50s. A little cooler outside the Beltway. Sunny tomorrow, 80. From the Weather Channel, Ray Stachacon, WMAL.
10: Right now, 59 with clouds in Frederick, Maryland. 59 in Fairfax and 60 degrees with showers in Washington. I'm Barbara Britt on News Talk 105.9 WMAL.
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0: Now, I don't know where you get your news and information and analysis, but wherever it is, whatever radio show or podcast or streaming show or cable news show or broadcast news show, whatever it is, if they are not spending the lion's share of their time this morning and really throughout the day diving deep into what happened last night in Michigan in the debate between Mike Rogers and Abdul El-Sayed, if they're just sort of waving it away, maybe playing a clip or two and then moving on, what you need to find a new source for news, because that debate last night is everything this midterm election is about. Democrats, in their arrogance, thinking, oh, Trump's unpopular and the war and the gas prices and da-da-da-da-da and historic trends, because historically, Democrats should win the House and Senate races in these midterms. Historically, that's what happens when you're the party in power and you just won the White House. That's what happens. I can only think of one time that it didn't in my lifetime. That was 2002. After the 9/11 attacks, when Republicans actually withstood what should have been a blue backlash. That's history for you. That's what happens. Barack Obama went down to humiliating defeat in 2010 and again in 2014. Donald Trump did not fare very well in 2018, and ditto for Biden in 2022 when Republicans won the House back for the first time in many years. That's what usually happens. But Democrats got so arrogant that they nominated freaks and socialists and Islamists who can't even bring themselves to admit that Iran is a greater threat on the world stage than Israel. That's who Abdul al-Sayed is. And this is no longer just about that race in Michigan, although it's pretty important in Michigan. This is about why John Ossoff has endorsed this guy. John Ossoff, the moderate who's supposedly going to win the election and then become the nominee for Democrats in 2028. Why did you support that? Gavin Newsom, why are you endorsing Abdul al-Sayed? Why is the party rallying around Abdul al-Sayed? Why is Josh Shapiro not said anything about Abdul al-Sayed? Those questions should be asked right now. We should get those Democrats on the record right now if they stand by this guy. If they agree that Abdul al-Sayed is the future of their party. If they agree that their tent is so big that it needs to make room for people like Abdul al-Sayed. Because this guy is not just a political disaster, he is a dangerous liability for the party and for this country. Michigan cannot send this guy to the U.S. Senate. Mike Rogers was ready for it all last night, and he brought his A game. I've interviewed Mike Rogers in his capacity as a member of the House and as the Senate candidate for the last 15 years. I have never seen this Mike Rogers. Let's start right now. Clip 2. Go for it.
19: Tell you this one thing. Today or yesterday was October 7th. This is why you should get absolutely angry. He could not bring himself to even acknowledge the pain, the terrorism, the rape, the murders, cutting off of women's breasts, putting children in ovens, and killing them in front of their families. Could not even muster.
20: So I've
19: and
20: condemned
19: he
20: that.
19: Could not even muster.
20: I've condemned that, but I didn't turn it into political theater
19: not.
20: Like you just
19: he
20: did.
19: He did not.
20: So all right, let me tell you this.
19: I just need to respond.
20: He's interrupted me for about half of my time.
19: So I'm so sorry, but like I'm not somebody who tries to make political theater out of other people's pain.
20: Your
19: so
20: whole
19: I
20: give campaign space is to grief, political theater.
19: And you turned it into political theater. I'm sorry.
20: Including putting on a white jacket.
21: Gentlemen. We're going to take a break from this pleasant conversation.
0: Yeah, I don't like it when the moderators inject their own garbage in there. Oh, such a pleasant conversation. No, that was a very vital conversation, in fact, when he acts like a smug little Napoleonic punk who has to interrupt because he doesn't want the people to hear the truth about his inability to condemn terrorists. One must ask the question, if he can't condemn terrorists, then what are we doing here exactly? Who is this guy? There's only one of two reasons why he would not condemn unequivocally these terrorists and their barbarism. Number one, because he's defends them and actually has common cause with them, that he is, in fact, sympathizes with their cause and therefore is a terrorist sympathizer. Or he doesn't really believe that, but he's so afraid that a vital voting block that he needs right now, that he's afraid that he will offend them. Either way, it's not a good look. Not a good look for the party, in fact. Let's go on to it because Mike Rogers is correct. His entire campaign has been political theater. It's been TikTok ads. It's been him dancing and lip syncing. It's been appearing with Hassan Piker and then claiming that he doesn't even know Hassan Piker. And it's been the same repeated talking points. Money out of politics, which is rich because he raises more money than, you know, God himself there from corporations and from George Soros and from Chuck Schumer and the Democrat political action committees. Money out of politics, money in your pocket, Medicare for all. Of course, he doesn't tell you how that money's going to get in your pocket. You know how. Like any other Marxist, he takes it from somebody else, steals it, and then he says he puts it in your pocket. But of course, the government keeps most of it. And if you get any money in your pocket, it's really in the form of a benefit, a program that you're going to hate and won't do for you what the private sector could do. And then Medicare for all. That's it. Money out of politics, money in your pocket, Medicare for all. And then he'll throw in there now and again. By the way, Mike Rogers has a house in Florida. Yeah, a vacation home in Florida. Oh, there's something shocking. The people in Michigan, Chicago, New York, the Northeast have a warm place to go when things get cold. That's pretty normal. What's not normal is to have a vacation home in the United Arab Emirates. That's what Abdul al-Sayed has, and it came up in the debate. Here's clip 3.
19: He can't condemn Hamas. He can't condemn the Muslim Brotherhood. He says his home is Egypt. This is all starting
21: to
19: make sense.
21: We are going to move along. We can continue this conversation in the second half of the show.
20: He doesn't own a home in Florida. He took it off the market. I don't know for why, but he just took it off the market.
19: He owns a home in the United Arab Emirates.
21: Staying in the Middle East, Congressman Rogers,
19: in the United States.
0: At least Florida's in the United States, which may be the takeaway line of the night. But there's more about the apparently two foreign residents now. He's got, we know he's got dual citizenship with Egypt that he's been denying, although we have him on record saying it. On video, he said it. We played it for you earlier in the week that he's a dual citizen. Now his campaign is claiming that that was wrong, that he was wrong about his own citizenship status, which is very odd, don't you think? I would think you would know one way or the other if you are a bona fide citizen of a foreign country, wouldn't you? And why would you mistakenly say that you are? But apparently there's a second home that he has overseas, quite possibly in the Middle East. We know he's got a home in the United Arab Emirates. By the way, as a public employee, where did he get all this money? He's only had a job for like 4 or 5 years, and it's been with the Wayne County Public Health System and the City of Detroit Public Health System. Doesn't he have a whole lot of student debt to pay off? Oh no, he doesn't, because the George Soros Foundation's paid for his advanced degrees and his doctorate. So he doesn't have student loan debt. We know that. So I guess he was able to save up and buy a home in United Arab Emirates. But what about the other home, the other foreign home? That came up here, clip four.
19: A little concerned about the two properties he owns, United Arab Emirates. I think the other one's Egypt, if I'm not mistaken. Can you correct me? Where's the other one?
1: Yeah, no.
19: Uh-huh. Yeah, that's exactly right.
0: Yeah, and then as you heard from Ed Morrissey, it devolved down to playground. You know, are you talking about my mom? You talking about my mom? Well, the media is talking about Abdul Al-Sayed's mom, at least certain people in the media, like the Washington Free Beacon and at Town Hall Media, where it's been discovered that his mother worked with an organization that literally wrote checks to and for Al-Qaeda, a terrorist organization. And yes, you better believe that came up on the debate stage. Here it is.
1: I'll say something. Go ahead.
19: Well, let's do this. Let's open up this can of worms.
21: I'll give you.
19: I'll tell you what my mother did. She was a small.
1: You go after my mom?
19: I'm not going after your mom. Exactly what your mom was working at, I was going off to that organization that was indicted for funneling money to Al Qaeda. Look, that's your mom. My mom worked at a Chamber of Commerce. I'll put my mom up any day for that.
21: All right.
0: Yeah, no problem talking about our moms. My mom worked for the Chamber of Commerce. Your mom worked for a terrorist organization. Let's skip ahead to clip eight here. This is a long one, but it's a very good one because Al-Sayed was asked once again. He was asked by Leland Vitter from News Nation the other day at a press availability, who is the bigger threat on the world stage right now, Israel or Iran? He couldn't answer the question. He wouldn't answer the question. He said it was a ridiculous hypothetical. I don't think he knows what the word hypothetical means, because that's not hypothetical. It's very real. We deal with it on a daily basis. Who do we need to be concerned about as a threat to this nation and to free people around the world, Iran or Israel? The answer seems pretty simple. It's actually kind of a stupid question because the answer is self-evident, and yet he will not say it. And Mike Rogers honed in on that. Here's clip eight. Take a listen. This is so important.
19: This is the same IRGC that has killed American troops in Iraq. It has blood on their hands, tried a terrorist attack here in the United States. If you can't condemn the IRGC, you have no business in the United States Senate. And if you think about why, you know, his supporters funnel money through from a group that supports the Muslim Brotherhood. This is a huge problem, and that is an ideological problem that we cannot allow to walk into the United States.
21: Quickly, in 10 seconds, can the war be ended if straits are not open and if Iran can produce a nuclear weapon?
19: Well, no, it can't if they have a nuclear weapon. But all of the information is they do not have that capability any longer. So, I mean, you're asking a question of a hypothetical. The information that is available says that they've been set back 20 years.
1: So I just want to say he's been cheerleading this war for the better part of 20 years. And I will condemn any use of force against a domestic population abroad. That's not hard to do. But I also condemn a war we shouldn't be fighting, because here we are fighting this stupid war because people like him have been pushing for it for 20 years. When you've got an international problem, he's got a war for that. That's his approach. Every single situation, Iraq, Iran, and what other wars is he going to cheerlead? That is dangerous. We cannot have that.
19: All right.
1: In
19: can
1: the
19: I
1: US
19: tell you what's dangerous? This is important.
21: 15 seconds, please.
19: He can't condemn a terrorist act that happened on our soil in the state of Michigan. He can't bring himself to condemn.
1: I did condemn it. And you know,
19: oh, you
1: come
19: did
1: on,
19: not.
1: Like,
19: you
1: don't,
19: absolutely
1: don't make stuff
19: did
1: up.
19: Not.
1: Don't make stuff up.
19: Talking about making stuff up.
1: I literally condemned
19: this guy.
1: And you know it.
2: can't condemn it. He can't condemn Hamas. He can't condemn the Muslim Brotherhood. He says his home is Egypt. This is all starting to make sense.
21: We are going to move along. We can continue.
0: Yeah, there you go. So he did. And in fact, the terrorist act that he's referring to in Michigan was a guy, a jihadist, who wanted to mass murder as many Jewish children at a camp as he possibly could. It was thwarted. But the statement that came out from Abdul al-Sayed was, hurt people hurt people. You see, so you have to equivocate and feel the pain of the mass murderer, of the terrorist. You know, just one of these things, you know, you could write off as just sort of, oh, well, you know, he missed the mark, or he's trying, you know, to be open-minded and inclusive or whatever. But when you layer these things on top of each other, one after another, you have to reach the point where you question exactly where this guy's moral compass is. And as a U.S. senator, I know he likes to, you know, push these aside and say, you know, when I campaign, people just want to talk about Medicare for all and affordability. That's fine. But when you're a U.S. senator, you don't have the luxury of choice about what you're going to focus on. When world events happen, when a terror attack occurs, you can't just say, yeah, I don't want to talk about this terror attack and this enemy of the American people. I want to talk about health care. No, you have to address it. And the people of Michigan deserve to know how you'll address it and whose side you'll be on.
3: 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I'm Steve Hirshhorn. On the outer loop of the Beltway at the Baltimore-Washington Parkway, there was an accident at the end of the on-ramp from the northbound BW Parkway onto the outer loop. It just got cleared away. Everything is open there and no delay. Still a bit slow in the outer loop as you make your way around toward Georgia Avenue. Earlier accident there cleared away as well. 95 southbound after Route 123, there was an accident in the right lane. And just after that, after the exit for Dale Boulevard, the accident cleared away. Now from GarageDoorRepair.com, on the WMAL Weather Channel forecast.
17: A few pieces left over now from what's left of ECE, is most of it now pulling away. Showers, though, for this morning. This afternoon, we'll get into some sunshine. Actually, not bad afternoon. A little breeze, 75. Tonight, upper 50s, mainly clear outside the Beltway. You'll be cooler. Tomorrow, sunshine 80. From the Weather Channel, Ray Staging on WMAL.
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0: It is, and I got to launch you into the weekend here on this Friday, ninth day of October, with some focus, especially everyone listening on our Detroit affiliate in Michigan. You got to talk to your friends this weekend, whether you're going to the great fall festivals that happen now. You go to the cider mills, watching football together, hanging out with your families and your friends. You got to talk about this. Michigan is better than this. You have a clear choice, and Mike Rogers is a good man. And you may not have grown accustomed to voting for Republicans at this level, at the state level for the Senate in Michigan. But let me tell you something. This is not Mike Rogers versus Alyssa Slotkin. This guy, Abdul El-Sayed, is trying to get into the United States Senate. And this is serious. But listen to this exchange. This is clip 10 here. And it's great. And again, Mike Rogers is ready to fight. If he's ready to fight Abdul El-Sayed, he's ready to fight for you in the U.S. Senate as well. And to take a listen to this great exchange.
11: What my friend here just wants to do is, he's kind of like a glitchy AI chatbot, is say the same thing over and over and over again. But let me tell you this. He has taken money from groups associated and support the Muslim Brotherhood. He has taken money from individuals on his campaign who openly support Hamas, Hezbollah, Al-Qaeda. He's taken money from the George Soros family. What we found out is that this thing goes way back. Apparently they paid for his education in Colombia. Now they're paying for his campaign. By the way, that's a billionaire, so last I checked.
21: What degree did I get at Columbia? I'm going to give you a 30-second rebuttal.
11: What degree did I get at Columbia? I get interviewed anyway, by him,
20: as a doctor. As a doctor, I understand exactly what's happening.
11: Not
20: he
11: a
20: says,
11: physician.
20: I like to say the same
11: not
20: thing.
11: A physician.
20: He says, I like to say the same thing. He's done the same thing over and over and over again. You know what that is? Vote to keep your prescription drug prices high. 19
11: that's
20: times. $1 million alone from Big Pharma. Another $1 million from the health insurance corporations. Of course, he is touting their talking points. This is a guy who has not been serious about providing people health care his entire career. What he has been serious about is making sure that he can monetize his time in public office. $14 million, two yachts, a McMansion in Florida. So at the end of the day, I'm a doctor. I want people to have health care.
21: All right,
20: so
21: how does a guy, we're going to move on after this. 30 seconds.
11: How does a guy who's had less than 4 years of work experience, who, by the way, on the campaign trail said he had 10, own a luxury property in the United Arab Emirates? He's worth $1 million. Somebody has to tell me how this math works. A, his facts are wrong. Those are lies. But he is consistently not telling the truth. Well, let me just say it. He's lying. So he lied about being a physician. He lied now about being an Egyptian citizen or not being an Egyptian citizen. I can't figure out what
21: it's
11: he is
21: time.
11: Today.
21: Rick, can I
11: but
21: just
11: this
21: can I speak
11: impacts
21: he's talking
11: what
21: about
11: he's trying to tell you, where he wants you to be. That's a con man.
0: That's a con man. And finally, rather than make the case for it, Mike Rogers makes his final argument here. Clip 6. This is part of his closing statements of the debate last night, a debate to end all debates when it comes to the Michigan Senate race. Here's clip 6.
11: We cannot afford Abdul, and we cannot risk his ideology. Think about what he's proposing, the largest, most massive tax increase in the history, taking over your private health insurance and giving it to the government. Huge increases in your energy costs, that 30% alone in utilities. It's a carbon tax that affects everything that you buy. I'm Mike Rogers, United States Army officer, FBI agent. Don't listen to this guy. I will make and fight for a better Michigan.
0: Yeah, that's the Michigan I remember, and I still hope that Michigan still exists. I was born there, I grew up there, and please, make us proud, Michigan. All right, quickly, one other moment, a couple of other things I want to share with you. One moment in the debate, again, one of the key signature policies that Abdul al-Sayed has is Medicare for All, national health care, where there is no private insurance. He was asked about this specifically on the debate stage. Can people keep their private insurance? Where have we heard this before? He said, oh, sure, if people want to keep their private insurance, they can keep it. Yeah, we've been lied to about that in the past, pal. We're not that dumb. We're not going to fall for it again. Kyle Martinson, he's an ad maker for Republicans. He worked for the McCormick campaign. He put this quick montage together to show you how many times right up until last night he said the exact opposite, that they would be replacing private health insurance, that it would go away. Take a listen to this.
21: You have 60 seconds.
1: Yes, absolutely, Rick. If families want to keep their private health insurance, that's fine by me.
10: I advocate for a government takeover of health insurance because health insurance offers no value.
12: What Medicare for All does is it does away with the private insurance market. Instead of having a whole bunch of payers, you have one payer, and that is the federal government.
1: Medicare for All guarantees you a public health care plan and eliminates your private one.
12: Medicare for All comes in and says, no more of this insurance industry, one insurance. And that is the government of the United States.
0: There you go. So that's what he's been advocating this entire time. And then last night, in the final weeks of the campaign.
21: Could families keep their private health care? Yes or no? You have 60 seconds.
1: Yes, absolutely, Rick.
0: He's full of it. And you know it. You're smarter than that. Real fast, CNN panel last night. Peter Meyer, former congressman in Michigan, and Noah Rothman summed it up. Go ahead.
13: Is when he was asked, who's the greater danger to America, Israel or Iran? Three times he was asked that. He refused to answer. Afterwards, he said that's a dumb question. And he was right. It is a dumb question because the answer is so painfully easy. But he couldn't say that. He criticized Mike Rogers for asking him to condemn Hamas, Hezbollah, Al-Qaeda, saying they're scary words. But he hasn't condemned them. And they are scary words because they've killed hundreds of thousands of innocents, including 3,000 Americans, 3 miles south of here. So at a certain point, it goes from either this is political malpractice at the best, or he can't or he won't because of something deeper.
0: Right, something deeper. In other words, he's literally a terrorist sympathizer because he is sympathetic to the terrorist cause. Michigan, you know what to do.
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23: WMAL News at 6. Good morning. I'm Barbara Britt. President Trump continues a cross-country midterm blitz this week.
27: President Trump returns to Ohio today for a rally with Republicans in Youngstown. He won the state 3 times, including by a double-digit margin just 2 years ago. But polling shows Republicans in toss-up races. Republican Senator John Husted is facing former Democratic Senator Sherrod Brown. Later this week, the president takes flight to Alaska, where Republican Senator Dan Sullivan is trying to beat back a challenge from former Democratic Congresswoman Mary Peltola. Midterm rallies are also planned this week in Arizona and Montana. At the White House, Jared Halpern, Fox News.
23: President Trump said Sunday that Russia and Ukraine had agreed to an energy ceasefire, even as Ukraine reported ongoing attacks by Moscow on its energy sites. Russia has not issued any comment. A federal judge has ordered the Trump administration to cancel the taxpayer-funded TV ad featuring the president that the White House had called a public service announcement. The judge siding with a coalition group calling the ad an illegal use of taxpayer funds. The White House says the PSA is already set to end its run. There are renewed calls for safety restrictions now on electric scooters in the district following a deadly crash between two scooters that left one D.C. official dead. Police say it happened Friday near Eastern Market. 50-year-old Talib Shakir, with the mayor's office for returning citizens or former inmates, died following that crash. Montgomery County is considering expanding some tax credits to help residents make ends meet.
2: You can weigh in at public hearings today on a package of proposed tax credits. One would raise the income limit for the county supplement to the state homeowner's tax credit from $75,000 to $106,000.
3: To make home ownership more accessible to working families and help older residents on fixed incomes remain in their homes.
2: Another bill would make Montgomery County public school employees eligible for a $2,500 property tax credit now offered to first responders. Councilmember Kate Stewart says recruiting, hiring, and training each new teacher
3: has been estimated to cost between $9,000 and $21,000.
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23: Longtime Ocean City Mayor Rick Meehan is being challenged by Councilmember Matt James without much policy difference between the two.
6: I think publicly they get along just fine.
8: Josh Davis covers the Eastern Shore for the Baltimore Sun.
6: Whether or not the issues raise blood pressure is a different question. You know, there are definitely some contentious issues in Ocean City,
8: including how to deal with short-term rentals and Mayor Meehan's recent chatter about possibly bringing back the boardwalk tram.
6: This was confusing to some who thought they had moved on from this.
8: The tram stopped running and was sold off following the tragic death of a two-year-old in 2024. James and at least one other council member referred to the possibility as disingenuous and a political ploy. Scotland on WMAL and WMAL.com.
23: The federal government taking a new look at vehicle headlight standards with a focus on reducing glare and making driving in the dark, especially on soggy mornings, a little brighter.
17: With proposed changes that could affect everything from LED headlights to automatic high beams, the goal is to address concerns about bright headlights that can make it difficult for oncoming drivers to see clearly, especially at night. The review will look at LED lighting, automatic high beams, headlight height and aim, as well as new technologies designed to improve visibility while reducing glare. Jeff Manosso, Fox News.
23: Checking your money. Dow futures up 12. NASDAQ futures down 24. WMAL Sports. Washington Commanders snatching a tie from the jaws of victory in a 2027 tie with the Giants. Caps fall to Seattle 5-3. 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
0: On I-95 southbound of Virginia, there were two accidents, one after 123, another one south of that after Dale Boulevard. Both of them off the road right now, a little bit of a delay, but everything is open. Northbound 95 still looking pretty good. Up to Springfield and on to 395. 270 northbound near 121 Clarksburg. It was an accident. And then just north of that on 270 after Route 109 before Route 80. Two lanes are closed with a crash. Now from GarageDoorRepair.com, the WMAL Weather Channel forecast.
23: Showers early, turning sunny and breezy. High 75, 60 degrees now in Washington. I'm Barbara Britt on WMAL.
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0: WMAL. Good morning and happy Columbus Day. We're live now on the East Coast in Washington, D.C. on our flagship station, WMAL. And good morning to the network across the country. Good to talk with you. I'm Larry O'Connor in the Relief Factor studio. Coming up in our next hour, Hans von Spakovsky will join us for our weekly visit. Mercedes Schlapp will help answer the question, where in the world has James Tallarico been? We'll get into the details of what he's claiming now and what some reporters are suggesting, the evidence, the denials. Do you believe James Tallarico? Are you buying it? I'll hear from you as well if you'd like at 855-784-4255. Also, we're going to get an update from the CFO of Florida. Talk about the disaster relief and plans to clean up after the hurricane down there in the panhandle. Also, Dr. Matthew Spaulding will talk about Columbus Day versus Indigenous Peoples Day. And a rising star in the Republican Party. She's the Republican nominee for Attorney General against Letitia James in New York. Sarifa Komitiredi is going to join us. And in fact, let's just start there because she kind of exploded on Friday and all through the weekend because of her debate performance Thursday night. Now, I understand it's New York and I understand that it's a statewide race and I understand that they're not going to vote for a Republican. I understand all those things. But when you run a really good candidate who has a really good message against a Democrat who is just basically acting like she deserves the crown she's wearing as Attorney General. I'm Tish James, after all. Don't you know who I am? And just sort of slouches into the debate and into the campaign, taking for granted that she's going to win re-election, despite the fact that we've got major crime problems in New York and she spends all of her time running against Donald Trump and trying to prosecute him and people in the administration instead of, you know, the lunatics that bring weapons onto the subway and try to murder you. I don't know. I still think that human beings with a sentient brain might actually say, you know, we could do better. Maybe we should elect this person as our attorney general. And the option that they have in this Sarifa Komitiredi, who's going to be joining us on the show, it's a pretty good option. Take a look and listen to this ad, number 5, please. This may be the best Republican ad this election cycle because she talks about crime, she talks about fraud, and yes, she talks about affordability. How Democrat policies in not going after crime and fraud actually makes everything more expensive. You want to run on affordability? This is how you run on affordability. Take a listen.
7: There's a 3-word solution to affordability in New York. Just fight crime. When crooks steal a car, your insurance goes up. When scammers siphon money from Medicaid, healthcare costs go up. When Tish James forces solar and wind, electric bills go up. My name is Sarifa. I'll be a different kind of attorney general. Letitia James spent $10 million making herself a celebrity. My motto is my career. Just fight crime.
0: It's as simple as that. Just fight crime. 3 words. My motto is my career. That's what I've done. Are you worried about your car insurance being too expensive? Well, why don't we go after the criminals? It's brilliant in its simplicity. And even better, Tisha James doesn't really have a response to it because she hasn't done the basics of her job as attorney general. The most devastating part there is pointing out the fact that she spends all her time trying to be a celebrity and trying to get all of the praise that one gets as a Democrat these days for trying to go after the big orange man. How has that helped New Yorkers? But here's clip 6, one more ad that expands on that a little further.
7: For years, Attorney General Letitia James has tried to convince us that lawlessness without consequence is compassionate.
9: Families fear their own streets. The subway spells danger. Crime is rampant and fraudsters flourish. Officials pour $81,000 a year into every homeless person while a new class of administrators lives lavishly. Now Mamdani and an army of socialists are poised to poison our city further. The reality? Massive fraud. True compassion is enforcing the law and protecting the innocent. The hard work is doing the job, not looking the other way as Tish has for 8 years. Sarifa knows the law. She has locked up criminals, put terrorists and cartel leaders behind bars. Real compassion means standing up for victims, restoring safety, and holding the corrupt accountable without fear or favor. Sarifa, just fight crime.
0: Sarifa Komachureddy. I'm going to get the last name right by the time she joins us, but there's a reason why all the ads just use her first name, because that's easier. Sarifa. Just vote for Sarifa. And I know a Democrat doesn't have a chance in New York. I know, Larry, why are you wasting your time on a Democrat in New York? They don't have a chance, don't they? Honestly, don't they? I've lived in New York. I was there when the mayor of New York was a governor, and one of the senators from New York was a governor, and the governor was a Republican. They were all three Republicans. The governor was a Republican, one of the senators was a Republican, and the mayor of New York City was a Republican. I lived in the city when that was the case. It wasn't that long ago. It was in our lifetimes. And you're going to tell me that a smart, well-spoken, intelligent, frankly, politically astute compared to a lot of other Republicans running this time around, candidate can't make a dent, can't actually force the conversation onto the kitchen table. It's like, hey, maybe the best way to be compassionate to the taxpayers and citizens of New York is to not let criminals have their way. Maybe we should start enforcing the law. You know, again, it was a Republican who made that case back in 1992 who won the mayor's race. His name was Rudy Giuliani. At the debate, the difference was striking between the two of them, and this is why Sarifa has sort of blown up over the last 72 hours, and I wanted to bring her to your attention. If you haven't seen it, take a look at them side by side and take a listen to how she lands punch after punch after punch against a woefully inadequate and ill-equipped Letitia James. Let's start with clip 7, please.
10: Ms. James, name a past New York Attorney General that you admire.
11: TikTok.
18: Only admires herself.
11: No. We admire others. I admire all of the past attorney generals because okay. It's a difficult job and you've got to stand up.
18: Dennis Facco, at a time when New York State needed it, we had another former federal prosecutor become attorney general and bring law and order to the state.
0: That's just devastating. And speaks to her narcissism. It's Sarifa jumping in there. Yeah, she really only admires herself. Letitia James goes to work every day in a building named after a former attorney general. It's his name right there across the door as she walks in, and she couldn't think of one. And then had to do the, you know, Miss Teen South Carolina answer. You know, I want world peace, and I admire all of the attorney generals. Don't make me pick just one, even though I can't name just one. The side-by-side comparison is so devastating, Letitia James. I doubt there will be another debate after this. Clip 8 here, a little bit more.
18: I have to look at the facts and the law. When I'm Attorney General on January 1, I'll do that.
11: You don't have to look at the facts and the law. All you have to do is study what they do. Ms. It is Comet illegal in the state of New York.
18: Well,
11: period.
18: There you go. You don't have to look at the facts and the law, gentlemen. You're Attorney General.
20: Ms. Comet-Ready.
0: Just, again, devastating how quick on her feet. They were asking her about, you know, well, will you prosecute this? Don't forget, Letitia James actually ran for attorney general the first time around 4 years ago, promising voters that she'll prosecute Donald Trump. She couldn't tell you what crime had been committed. She couldn't tell you what evidence had been gathered. She couldn't tell you any. All she knew was Donald Trump needed to be investigated, arrested, charged, and convicted. And that's what she promised voters. And listen, again, I'm not naive. The voters were all in for it. They loved the idea. And that's on them. The problem with New York is not necessarily the politicians that run them. It's the voters who put them in power. But I still have hope that there's some level of reasonable thought especially at the level of attorney general. You know, they had a chance to get Lee Zeldin as their governor, but, you know, he's a little too Republican. Nah, we can't go that far. But, you know, let's let him have the attorney general spot. At least they can't do that much harm. And maybe they'll actually clean up the streets. Look at this last clip of Sarita, sort of letting everybody know exactly what it means to be a Republican and to get the job done.
18: New York spends $126 billion on Medicaid every year. That's more per resident than any other state in the country, twice per resident than New Jersey. That doesn't make any sense. We're both blue states with similar demographics and similar policies. There's about $40 billion of unexplained spending that Letitia James has failed to investigate. The reality is we used to have one of the best Medicaid fraud units in the country under previous Democratic attorney generals, Cuomo, Schneiderman. We recovered about $250 million a year. Letitia James came in and it took a nosedive to $19 million. Under previous Democratic attorney generals, we got about 100 criminal convictions a year. Under Letitia James, we came to an all-time low of 8. She gets 2,000 patient abuse complaints a year and gets maybe 1 or 2 convictions. That means someone's punching an elderly patient in the nursing home and no one's doing anything.

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5: WMAL traffic from the Hadid Carpet Cleaning Traffic Center. Unusual delays on northbound 270 now. There was an accident just before Route 80. Just moved over to the right shoulder, but it was only allowing the shoulder to get by for a while. Very slow up from Father Hurley Boulevard, but everything is now open. Southbound 270 looking pretty good. 95 in Virginia. Southbound after Dale Boulevard, there was an earlier accident. That's cleared up a little bit slow, though. Northbound 95 on this Columbus Day moving smoothly. Now from GarageDoorRepair.com, the WMAL Weather Channel forecast.
6: All right, picking up some scraps here this morning from what's left of the remnants of Isaias, but that'll be pulling away. Some showers around, then developing sunshine. 75 with a gusty breeze. Tonight, clear upper 50s. A little cooler outside the Beltway. Sunny tomorrow, 80. From the Weather Channel, Ray Stachacon, WMAL.
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0: Chiefly, there's two reasons why we have a rise in diesel prices. The first is that we've had a few fires and shutdowns of various types at the refineries here in the United States over the course of the last year that has affected our output. We're cranking out 98% of our capacity right now, but we haven't built a new refinery since the late 70s. And when some of our refineries get shut down for political purposes, like in Gavin Newsom's California, and then you have a fire or some other kind of problem, that's going to hurt you. That's a big part of it. But the biggest part of it is that the Ukraine-Russia conflict has resulted in a lot of Russian refineries being damaged and incapacitated from drone attacks from Ukraine. Not saying Ukraine shouldn't do that. I'm just saying that's the reality. And because of that, you know, diesel is a global commodity. And if a major producer of refined diesel is taken offline because they're in the middle of an armed conflict with Ukraine and Russia starts to get severe damage, that's going to hurt the prices. You don't hear that a lot, but that's the reality. Over the weekend, the president announced a deal with Russia that's going to loosen the restrictions on their ability to trade diesel worldwide. And they're supposedly going to be supplying higher amounts of diesel to the global market, which will bring the prices down. He also announced what he's calling an energy ceasefire between Russia and Ukraine, that Putin has agreed to a energy ceasefire. Both parties have agreed. Now, Zelensky, the president of Ukraine, put out a statement saying, well, I don't know about this, but I'll agree to it. Absolutely. It's news to me. And within the next day, apparently, according to Zelensky and the Ukrainians, the Russians hit a energy factory of some sort in Ukraine. So we don't know the status of that ceasefire. We have some senators, though, who are upset that this deal with Russia violates some of the sanctions that have been put forth against the nation. And Secretary of the Treasury Scott Bessent was on Fox News Sunday yesterday. Or Fox and Friends, excuse me, want to properly identify the show. And he spoke to the concern that some senators have raised. Let's take a listen to that, starting with clip 20.
1: Well, first of all, we're going to do it with all the legal authorities we have. So, you know, anyone in Congress who says whether it's an old bill or the current Lindsey Graham bill prohibits us from doing it is wrong. And look, President Trump came into office with a mandate to work for the American people. And this is good for the American people. And you know, bringing these diesel prices down. And to go back to Iran, let's just be clear. The biggest loser here is the Iranian regime because they tried to have a choke point on the Strait of Hormuz. That didn't work. They tried to have a choke point on diesel prices. Now that's not working. And Charlie, it's just as you said, the Europeans have given the Russians more money since the start of this war than they have given the Ukrainians because they cannot wean themselves off Russian energy. They had a failed energy policy, and Vladimir Putin, they continue to fund him. So for them to say that we cannot have a respite in diesel pricing is completely hypocritical.
0: So this deal that President Trump has made with Russia, they say, will supply more than 300,000 tons of diesel to the American and global markets, and then another 500,000 tons in November, and 1 million tons immediately thereafter. Again, there are many who believe that we shouldn't make a deal with a country that just invaded another country, well, 3 years ago just invaded, and there's an ongoing conflict going on there, and Putin can't be trusted, and I get that. It's also noteworthy that we have ongoing deals with a lot of countries that can't be trusted, including China. Scott Bessent, also on Fox and Friends, replied to the senators who are claiming that this is a violation of the sanctions. Here he is specifically talking about Elizabeth Warren.
1: Senator Warren, loves to write letters. More than writing the letters, she loves to leak them to the press. That, you know, I read about the letter on Bloomberg and Politico before we receive it. And, you know, a lot of these letters are embarrassing and, Rachel, as you said, economically illiterate. I can't remember whether it was 1, 2, 3, 4 letters ago. She confused a currency swap with a currency intervention. then she accused us of doing a bond market intervention. We've been doing it since 2024. And the shocking thing here, she is the ranking member on the Senate Banking Committee.
0: It is shocking, and she'd be the chair of that committee if the Democrats win the majority in the Senate. I do want to say, though, in a moment of bipartisan friendship, Scott Bessin did go on to wish Elizabeth Warren a happy Indigenous Peoples Day. 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
4: 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Good morning, I'm Barbara Britt. Airstrikes between the rebel Houthi terror group and Saudi Arabia continue. The Houthis say Yemen's capital was hit overnight. The Iran-backed rebels blaming Saudis for those strikes. That following deadly attacks by Houthi groups over the weekend at Saudi Arabia's main airport, killing over a dozen people, including one American. Over 500 trees are being cut down in East Potomac Golf Links as part of President Trump's plan to renovate the historic public course into a championship-level course. National Park Service began tree removal over the weekend.
5: More than 169 trees were cut down. So the trees were cut down Saturday. National Park Service says the plan is to cut down more than 500. The agency says no healthy or historic trees will be cut down, like the cherry trees out there on the course. Renovations are expected to take 7 years. And officials say during that time, the course will stay open to the public.
6: Mm-hmm. With trees down on the green. Well, this morning we are working
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4: Longo. Pope Leo set to have an operation this week to remove a nodule in his lung. The 71-year-old American-born Pope revealing during Sunday prayers at St. Peter's Square that he is following doctor's advice for the surgery and expecting a week-long recovery. Checking your money, the Dow futures, the Dow is currently, we'll get back to that in a moment. WMAL Sports, Commanders now 1-3-1 after yesterday's unsatisfying tie. Caps fall to Seattle. Up next, traffic and weather as O'Connor and Company continues on News Talk 105.9 WMAL.
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4: It's Steve Hirshhorn in the Hadid Carpet Cleaning Traffic Center.
11: On 95 northbound of Virginia, Stafford County, there was an accident at the exit for Route 17, exit 133, blocking the right lane, causing just a brief delay so far. North of that is very slow, up from the Fairfax County Parkway up to a broken down vehicle that's sitting in the right lane at the Franconia Springfield Parkway. Northbound 270 before Route 80, the accident on the shoulder, still pretty slow up from 121. Now from GarageDoorRepair.com, the WMAL Weather Channel forecast.
4: Showers early this Columbus Day, turning sunny and breezy this afternoon, a high 75. Tonight, mostly clear, down to 57 in town. Tuesday, sunshine, warm, highs near 80 degrees. Right now in Washington, 60 degrees and soggy. I'm Barbara Britt on News Talk 105.9 WMAL.
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0: Where he is now, where has he been? There's a lot of questions about this. Let's get you up to speed here. It was a total of 12 days going on 13 that James Tallarico went without an in-person campaign appearance. Now, people will mitigate this and say, oh, it was really only 9 days because he appeared in a Zoom where he claimed that he had the flu. He also claimed that he went to urgent care because he had the flu in Dallas, but remember that because that seems to be in question now too, even though that's what he and his campaign claimed. Also, his campaign acted very strange during this absence where he had the flu. First of all, he didn't put out any statements the entire time. Personally, there were no photographs of him. There were no videos of him from his bed. There was no action at his home where he claimed to be. That nobody visited him while he had the flu, if he really was at his home, because people were, well, casing the joint and trying to watch to see if anybody came and went, and apparently nobody did. This is 4 weeks before Election Day in one of the hotly contested and most expensive Senate races. He's got hundreds of millions of dollars in donations on the line here that people have given him to win this race, and he just disappears like that without a trace. Without saying anything on a daily basis, without tweeting anything on social media, Mitch McConnell went out there and put a picture out, even though it seemed like it was AI generated, but still, at least they tried while he was laid up for a similar amount of time. Forgive us if we started raising some questions about it. Then there came reports that, and again, unverified reports, so take it for what it is, that he had had some sort of mental or nervous breakdown, and he had been admitted into a mental health hospital in Ohio. Why Ohio? Well, it turns out there's a Texas judge that he has a good relationship with, a Democrat, who also had to check into, I shouldn't say also, because it's unverified whether he did or not. Let me rephrase that. A Texas judge that he has a relationship with, who is a Democrat, utilized a mental health facility, a hospital in Ohio. That's been documented. And there was also tracking of a private jet in and near where James Tallarico was in Texas that flew into a private jet airport right near where this hospital in Ohio is on the day that he disappeared and then on the day he returned and resurfaced. Again, this is all of the stuff that people were pulling on to try to piece together whether, in fact, he had some sort of mental episode or whether it was just the flu. Now, again, understand why the flu story doesn't seem plausible. But let me just say, I don't know what to believe. I don't know what the truth is. I do know that all of the people who are telling us that we need to believe James Tallarico and that there's no there and don't be a conspiracy theorist happen to be the same people who said Joe Biden is sharp as a tack and he's in completely perfect mental and physical health and he's good to go for 4 more years. And if you think otherwise, you're a conspiracy theorist. I also know that the very same people who are telling us that we have to believe everything James Tallarico tells us without any evidence backing it up, no matter how implausible it is, are the same people who told us that we were conspiracy theorists for thinking that the COVID virus had leaked from a bio lab in Wuhan and didn't come from a bat, because we thought that maybe vaccine wasn't really going to be as effective as they claimed that it was, and that people shouldn't lose their jobs because they choose not to take it. Yeah, all those people who are always the experts on health are the ones who are telling us now that we have to believe James Tallarico without any evidence other than his word. These are the same people, by the way, who told us that we had no business suggesting that there was something bigger wrong with Hillary Clinton when she collapsed before our very eyes, again, just about 8 weeks before Election Day, and then disappeared. Didn't seem like normal behavior for a woman her age, but guess what? They told us she had the flu. Here's the weird thing. Hillary Clinton came back within 2 days, and she was in her 60s. James Tallarico was in his late 30s, and he was gone for 12 days, going on 13. So you see why some of us might be skeptical of the official party line here, especially when all of the same people are lining up, yelling at us, screaming at us, and calling us names if we dare to question the official word we're hearing from the people who told us Joe Biden was sharp as a tack. Now, that brings us to the latest developments. Yesterday, independent journalist and political activist Nick Sartor, along with several other of the same ilk online journalists and political activists, released an audio of a telephone recording that they say came from the aforementioned mental health clinic in Ohio. It's a 6-minute phone call, including an exchange where the person at the clinic asks for a security code to get personal information about a patient there. The person called the hospital, claimed to be James Tallarico's brother, and then gave a code, a personal 4-digit code that said, you know, that authorizes them to get information about a patient. As soon as the code was delivered, then the person at the clinic cooperated with giving information about whether James Tallarico was at the hospital. Now, this happened on Saturday, and here's a portion of that phone call as it was released yesterday.
12: Okay, so nothing for James Tallarico?
13: Yes, it looks, well, this is what it's today. It looks like just this, she was just discharged this evening. That's why I don't have it.
12: Oh, he was discharged then?
13: Mm-hmm.
12: Okay. And this is the Hope.
13: So he should be.
12: Okay.
13: Mm-hmm. I'm sorry.
12: This is, and I'll make sure I have the right. This is Hope Linder.
13: Yes. Uh-huh.
12: Okay. And you're in Hamilton, Ohio?
13: No, we're not in Hamilton. No.
12: Oh.
13: We're in Mason.
12: Okay. So that's why he's on a system. He's in recent. Okay.
0: Now, again, this is a 6-minute call. That's 30 seconds of it. A lot of the call is put on hold. A lot of the call is the person searching for James Tallarico's name. They then discovered that, oh, he's been discharged. Now, again, there are some people who are claiming that that phone call is AI. I don't know how they would be able to prove that the phone call is AI necessarily. And why would you use AI to fake a phone call? You could just, you know, get someone to be the person on the phone to pretend that they're at a hospital in Ohio. I can also tell you that Nick Sartor and the other ladies and gentlemen who are part of this investigation, they claim that they ran all of their evidence and all of their research through a team of attorneys, knowing that they would be the targets of defamation suits or other kind of potential civil liability. And they claim that their lawyers gave them the okay to go ahead with this report in the way that they have worded it. I don't know. I'm sorry. I really don't know. I've worked with James O'Keefe. I've worked with Andrew Breitbart. I've worked with Lila Rose. I know that when we had undercover video reports, we were told that we had doctored it. We were told that it was fake. We were told that we selectively edited it. And we knew the truth. I was on the receiving end of all of those accusations when I worked with O'Keefe and Rose and Breitbart. We knew that we were right, but, you know, there are a lot of powerful players. Oh, let's not forget the Anthony Weiner story, one of the crowning achievements of Andrew Breitbart's career just a year or so before his untimely death. I remember that harrowing week when we knew we had evidence that Anthony Weiner was doing horrific things with underage girls online, sending pictures of himself in all types of sexually compromising positions. And yet here was a sitting congressman claiming that we had hacked his account and put that stuff out ourselves. We knew the truth. We knew that it was legit, but it didn't stop all of the networks and all of the newspapers and all of the cable stations from believing Anthony Weiner and not believing us. So I get it. I've been there. At the same time, if I don't have firsthand knowledge as I did there, I don't feel like it's incumbent on me or responsible for me to say this is the truth and this isn't the truth. I don't know. But what I do know is that everything that's coming from the James Tallarico campaign just doesn't make sense. And every time he tries to come out with an answer, well, more questions demand attention. And that's a very similar pattern to be of behavior to Anthony Weiner in the case that I just recalled. Here's James Tallarico trying to clear things up. By the way, he emerged from his horrific flu that laid him up for, 12, 13 days by immediately going to a music festival with tens of thousands of attendees where he was shaking hands and hugging people, even though we were told that he was near death and he was probably quite possibly contagious. That's weird behavior. And then he gave this television interview to a local television reporter, and they were standing about 6 feet apart. It looked like an interview from back in the COVID days. And that's weird, too, considering the fact that the day before he was at a music festival. And then there are the questions and answers. Let's just listen together, and I'll pause it when it needs to be paused.
14: You were off the campaign for more than a week, roughly 9 days, I believe.
15: Yeah.
14: Your campaign said you had the flu. What happened?
15: Yeah, I got the flu, and I'm feeling much better, and I'm glad I had a chance to recover. You know, if you don't take the opportunity to get well, sometimes you can get even sicker, and so I'm glad we made the decision to just take the week, get better, and now I'm glad to be back on the trail.
0: Pause it there. That's a great time to say, well, why didn't you put out any videos, or why didn't you do a radio interview or a television interview with just your voice or something to just sort of give a proof of life? That seems weird. We've all had the flu before. How is it that bad that you couldn't even get out of bed or even take a phone call? And why didn't you take any visitors to your home in the middle of this campaign 4 weeks before Election Day? That question wasn't asked, though. Here's the follow-up.
14: You've talked about how you're a diabetic, and that has, when diabetics get the flu, it could get really bad. How bad was it for somebody who wants to know? Is this just like in bed rest, or did you ever have to go to a doctor or a hospital?
15: I just went to my primary care physician, but it wasn't anything worse than a nasty case of the flu.
0: Okay, so pause it there, because he originally said that he went to urgent care, not his primary care physician. So that's something that needs to be resolved, doesn't it? Because that's a change of the story. Go ahead.
15: You know, drinking lots of liquids. Unfortunately, the campaign made me work from home, so I didn't even get full days off. But, didn't want to be out on the trail and didn't want to get anyone else sick. It's important, I think, for leaders to be responsible in these moments. And I'm glad to be back, feeling much better.
14: I want to get your response, because the internet was
15: the internet's doing its thing.
14: The
15: yeah.
14: internet was invested in your outcome.
15: Yes. I'm sure it's because they care so much about me. So
14: conservative folks on Twitter and some of Paxton's ally were pushing the idea that you had a stress-induced episode and were getting treatment for it. What are your thoughts?
15: That's not true.
0: But that was a very specific question that he was able to say that's not true. Okay, but is there any truth to it? Were you in Ohio? Have you ever heard of this hospital? Have you ever had to be checked in for treatment? Have you ever had any sort of mental health episode? But none of those questions were asked. We're just supposed to believe James Tallarico, because, my friends, I'm here to tell you, he's as sharp as a tack. He's never been better. It's the best James Tallarico you've ever seen. 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
11: WMAL traffic from the Hadid Carpet Cleaning Traffic Center. I'm Steve Hirshhorn. On the wet roads this morning, we've had several incidents on the Beltway. The latest now on the inner loop at 270. There was an accident at exit 35. Then on the inner loop just before Connecticut Avenue, the left lane is closed with the crash. Then as you continue on the inner loop to College Park, you're okay, but heading southbound on the Beltway inner loop at Route 4 Pennsylvania Avenue, accident activity there in the right lane. Now from GarageDoorRepair.com, the WMAL Weather Channel forecast.
16: A few pieces left over now from what's left of ECE, as most of it now pulling away. Showers, though, for this morning. This afternoon, we'll get into some sunshine. Actually, not bad afternoon. A little breeze, 75. Tonight, upper 50s, mainly clear outside the Beltway. You'll be cooler. Tomorrow, sunshine 80. From the Weather Channel, Ray Stajic on WMAL.
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1: There's a few things you know because you watch this program. 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No.

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1: On Thursday, there was an ICE-involved shooting in New York, and the New York City Mayor, Zohra Mamdani, who was desperate to change the subject from a very bad week that he had, mostly self-induced because he couldn't bring himself to just put it out in an unequivocal statement expressing his regret and grief over the October 7th massacres. In fact, he had to spend most of his statement talking about how, well, the Jews really brought it on themselves, didn't they? Yeah, because of that, he was having a bad news cycle. So he decided to jump on board and scream that ICE was, well, you know what? I'll let you hear what he had to say about it specifically. Here's Zohra Mamdani calling law enforcement a bunch of names there Friday morning.
2: We know that ICE is rotten to its core. Today's shooting is only further devastating confirmation of what we have long known, which is that ICE operates with impunity, that they sow chaos and terror across our country, that they have killed far more of our neighbors than they could ever have claimed to save.
1: Rotten to the core, he says, the mayor of New York does. Here's what happened in this ICE shooting. The person that they went after is exactly who we're told of Democrats who lie to you and say that they support ICE, but only when they're going after the worst of the worst. Yeah, they're lying, because that's exactly who this guy was. He was an illegal immigrant originally from the Dominican. He'd been in and out of jail, had a rap sheet. His name is Oscar Belgal. It was a targeted operation. They were going after him specifically in the north side of Manhattan. The agents were wearing plain clothes because, well, that's what undercover law enforcement does. This guy has been arrested for multiple crimes and released over and over and over again by Manhattan law enforcement, New York City law enforcement. Why? Because they've claimed sanctuary status there, where even if you're arrested for grand theft auto or assault or what have you, we're just going to send you right back on the street. This sort of shooting does not happen in other places. And it's not because Donald Trump and Mark Wayne Mullen and Tom Homan target blue cities and Democrat run states. It's because in the Republican states, they cooperate with federal law enforcement. When they arrest someone like Oscar Belgal, who is in the country illegally and has been arrested for multiple crimes in the past, they call up ICE and they say, hey, we got an illegal immigrant criminal here. Come and get him. ICE comes and the transfer is happens behind closed doors in the safety of a county jail, not on the streets of Manhattan, where it's dangerous for everyone involved, including and especially law enforcement. That's why this sort of thing doesn't happen in states run by Republicans or the small handful of cities that are run by Republicans. Because law enforcement cooperates with ICE and they get the bad guys off the street. But there's Zohra Mamdani running out there saying that ICE is rotten to the core. Not this guy, who was arrested in 2023 for robbery, pled guilty to grand larceny, got 5 years probation, and then freed right onto the streets. In 2025, recently, he was arrested for criminal drug sale. The case is pending, but of course, he was released right out onto the street. There are also additional arrests, including suspected gang connections. But he was released right back out onto the streets. Here is Tom Homan reacting to the mayor of New York targeting ICE and really putting a target on the backs of ICE agents as they're trying to do their jobs. He had choice words for the mayor.
3: Mamdani locked us out of Rikers Island. Governor Hochul signed legislation that end the 287G program where sheriffs are allowed to work with us. That we can't even rent beds from sheriffs for illegal aliens we take into custody. So I had a meeting with her, and I told her, I says, more agents in your jail means less agents in your street. I mean, arresting a public safety threat in the safety and security of a jail is safer for the community, is safer for the agent, and safer for the alien. So why did ICE target this person? Because he's a public safety threat. He has a significant criminal history with gang ties. Secretary Mullen did a great job at the press conference the other day explaining to American people the bad guy is the one we arrested. But, you know, the politicians, Mondami and Hochul, want to point their finger at the ICE agent. They want to ignore the fact this man's a public safety threat and ICE has taken him off the street, which makes New York safer. When I was ICE director, we took over 5,000 criminal aliens off the street in New York. You're welcome. But this is a constant attack on ICE based on all lies.
1: Indeed, there have been 15,000 ICE detainers that have not been honored in New York City. According to the Department of Homeland Security, those detainers are linked to more than 47,000 criminal charges and convictions, including homicides and sexual assaults. I thought they were okay with us going after the worst of the worst. I thought they were only lying in the streets and stopping ICE vehicles because we were going after the abuela who takes care of your children because you don't want to pay an American to be a nanny in your home. 15,000 detainers for 47,000 criminal charges. Mark Wayne Mullen, Secretary of DHS. Finish it up here for us, will you, sir?
4: Our understanding is he drove into the neighborhood. We knew his pattern of life, but we didn't know the five-year was in the vehicle. Who did know who was in the vehicle was Oscar. Now, as a father of six kids, there's no way would I ever put my kids in danger. If I was giving lawful commands, and he knew he was being sought after, he knew the police was looking for him, because like I said, he disobeyed a month ago, I would have immediately got out of my vehicle to protect my child. There's no way I would have been selfish enough to put my child in danger.
1: He did. There was a child in the back seat. He put his child in danger, and he accelerated his car, according to the reports at the ICE agents. Just another story, and you won't get the truth until about a week after it was reported on mainstream media. 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
9: WMAL News at 7. Good morning. I'm Barbara Britt. A dreary start this Columbus Day morning after a soggy Sunday. But later today, the D.C. area will be drying out after what was Hurricane Isaias. The full forecast coming up. D.C. police searching for two suspects after a girl was shot Saturday night near the Edgewood Recreation Center in Northeast. She is expected to survive. An 83-year-old man who was hit by a pickup truck while walking through a Rockville gas station has now died of his injuries. Charles Lazar was hit Friday at the Free State gas station on Route 355 by a Chevy Silverado. Lazar died the next day. You can weigh in at a public hearing today on a package of proposed tax credit bills in Montgomery County that are designed to help teachers, parents, and homeowners.
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9: North Korea continues its streak of weapons testing.
12: South Korea reports its neighbor fired multiple ballistic missiles towards its eastern waters. We're told various types of missiles were launched, one of which flew more than 550 miles before falling into the sea. According to Japan, the flight path of one weapon suggested it may have been a hypersonic missile. North Korea has been ramping up weapons testing as it seeks to expand its arsenal of nuclear-capable systems. Leader Kim Jong-un has rejected offers from South Korea and the United States to resume talks on his country's nuclear program. Jonathan Savage, Fox News.
9: Eight people were killed in a mass shooting in Pennsylvania. The gunman took his own life, said to be the father and grandfather to seven of the victims, including a pregnant woman. The shooting happened Friday up in Erie. No word on a motive. The race for Ocean City's mayor is now heating up as longtime incumbent Rick Meehan is facing a challenge from Councilmember Matt James.
13: There's a lot of agreement between these two candidates. What you're going to find that's different is they will say perspective.
14: Josh Davis covers the Eastern Shore for the Baltimore Sun. While both candidates aren't fans of offshore wind projects but love tourism, short-term rentals in the town are a bit of a fork in the road. Start with Mayor Meehan.
13: There are some neighborhoods that are neighborhoods, and he wants to protect the sanctity of the neighborhood. I believe Matt James is a little more open-minded in terms of short-term rentals.
14: That topic has been front-page news for the resort town, with residents voting twice to squash short-term restrictions. Scotland on WMAL and WMAL.com.
9: 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Washington Commanders snatching a tie from the jaws of victory in a 2027 tie with the Giants. 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
19: On your way south on 270, there was an accident on the ramp to go east on I-370. It was just reopened. It's still pretty slow approaching the incident, but everything is now open. Northbound on 270 before Route 80, accident on the shoulder. Inner Loop of the Beltway at 270. It was an accident. There's a delay now that begins near Old Georgetown Road. Then on the inner loop before Connecticut Avenue, another accident on the wet roads there. Moved over to the right shoulder. Now from GarageDoorRepair.com, the WMAL Weather Channel forecast.
17: All right, picking up some scraps here this morning from what's left of the remnants of Isaias, but that'll be pulling away. Some showers around, that developing sunshine. 75 with a gusty breeze. Tonight, clear upper 50s. A little cooler outside the Beltway. Sunny tomorrow, 80. From the Weather Channel, Ray Stachacon, WMAL.
9: Right now, 60 degrees in Frederick, 59 in Fairfax, 60 degrees with clouds in the nation's capital. 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
1: Good morning from your nation's capital on our favorite station, WMAL. I mean, it is my favorite. I've been on for 15 years now, for crying out loud. Don't hold it against me. And across our entire network and all our affiliates, thanks for letting us be a part of your morning routine. It's O'Connor and Company from the Relief Factor Studios. Mercedes Schlapp joins us in 30 minutes, old friend of the program, former co-host. She's got plenty to say about these last few weeks before Election Day. Also, the CFO of Florida, Blaise Ingoglia. Yes. Talk about the cleanup efforts after the hurricane hit the panhandle. Also in the next hour, Dr. Matthew Spaulding is going to join us, give us a little historical reflection on Columbus Day. And Sarita Comatretti, she is running as a Republican nominee for Attorney General. We just gave you a big rundown of her campaign ads and her debate performance, and she's stellar. I don't know if she can win in New York. It's a tough state for a Republican of any sort. But, boy, she's got the message and the delivery, and I want you to hear from her. So she'll be joining us coming up in the next hour. Joining us right now, it's our legal analyst, senior legal fellow at Advancing American Freedom, host of the podcast Court is Adjourned. Do you have a little gavel sound there, Hans, with the opening of the show? Do you like...
21: I do, as a matter of fact.
1: I knew it. It's like Larry Elder. Larry Elder does that with his show. Good morning, Hans. Thanks for joining. Happy Columbus Day.
21: Well, thank you. And you know what's great about the Trump administration is they actually have cleaned up the statue to him that's over at Union Square, which for a long time had been abandoned and looked just terrible.
1: Yeah, that was beautiful. In fact, I think they've also erected another statue of Columbus over by Lafayette Square. We're allowed to say Columbus Day again. That's not going to last, though, if Democrats can win the next couple of elections. Right. And a lot of us are concerned about election integrity that allow, sadly, for them to be able to do just that. It's funny. All of our concerns over election integrity seem to be to stand in the way of Democrats getting elected. It's why Democrats seem to block all of the efforts to instill election right. integrity. I think that speaks for itself. The Justice Department has now put out a map. Illegal voting crackdown has swept 17 states. But this crackdown, tell me about what you know about this crackdown, because the results of it seem to be, you know, there are maybe 100 or so arrested. Obviously, this problem is a lot more widespread than that.
21: Oh, it is, because we know that, for example, many red states are finally using the Department of Homeland Security's SAVE database to check the citizenship status of registered voters. And they are literally finding thousands of individuals who are registered to vote. The Justice Department doesn't have enough lawyers to prosecute all of these cases. But I can tell you, as a veteran of the department, this is a great effort by DOJ, finally, because for a long, long time, particularly under the Biden, Obama, and Clinton administrations, they just ignored any cases that came up, for example, of aliens who are registering and voting. I know that personally because years ago, I was on a county election board in Virginia. We found about 300 aliens registered to vote, sent it over to the U.S. Justice Department during the Clinton Obama administration. They did nothing about it.
1: Yeah. And so the fact that obviously we want people who are conducting election fraud and non-citizens who are voting to be arrested and convicted. But right. But as you say, we don't have the resources, nor do at the state level. Many of the governments actually even have this on their radar as something they're investigating.
21: Right.
1: So short of that, does this kind of operation at least send the signal and maybe prevent people from even trying? Yes. Because now they know they might get convicted?
21: Yeah, the more publicity there is about these prosecutions, the better, because that will have a deterrent effect. I bet you, frankly, that there are probably county election officials in many places around the country right now who are getting letters from registered voters saying, oops, you need to take me off the rolls. I'm not a U.S. citizen.
1: Yeah. Hans, Senator Tammy Baldwin put out a post on the X platform saying, and I'm quoting her now, Americans don't want ICE at our election sites. I'm an American. I'm fine with having ICE at our election sites. But the bigger question is, why shouldn't ICE be at election sites if there's some concern that illegal immigrants and non-citizens are violating the law? It seems like that's right where you would want immigration enforcement to be.
21: No, that's exactly right. And that's very revealing about her. Remember, it's a felony under both state law and federal law for an alien to register and vote. And yet, she doesn't want ICE agents there. Well, if this is not a problem, if aliens really aren't registering and voting the way Democrats claim, then why would she be concerned about this? This goes back to what you were saying originally. The whole reason Democrats like her are against proof of citizenship, verification of citizenship for people registering to vote is because they want aliens registering and voting because they think it will help them win elections.
1: Yeah. It's funny. When I'm going the speed limit and I see a police officer on the side of the road, maybe employing a radar to catch people who are speeding, doesn't faze me one bit. I'll wave at the cop. It's fine right. with me. If I'm going 10 or 15 miles over the speed limit, hypothetically, not that I ever would, Hans, and I see that same cop sitting on the side of the road, yeah, I have a different reaction at that point. I would prefer he not be there at that right. moment.
21: Right. No, that's exactly right. And look, the biggest problem we have in this election is red states are actually trying to do something about this. Blue states, places like New York, California, are doing everything they can to prevent finding aliens on their voter rolls.
1: Hans von Spakovsky is our guest, and this next topic sort of ventures into military justice. And I know our mutual right. friend Cully Stimson is an expert on all things JAG, but let me pounce it by you. It's been announced now that there will be a firing squad execution of Fort Hood shooter Nidal Hassan. Most people, I think, our age are shocked to find out that he's still alive. He should have been executed, obviously, many years ago.
21: Right.
1: But now there's some idea that this might be a public execution, that it would be live streamed. Can you talk about the legal aspect of that and historically whether that's something that we've done on a regular basis here in this country?
21: Well, we haven't done it recently, but as you know, we have a long history of public executions, and I'm not aware of any federal law that would prevent this. And remember, this is all being done under federal law because this massacre that he perpetrated occurred on a military base. So they have the authority to do it. There's no law preventing it. And my reaction is like yours. What took so long?
1: Yeah. On the live stream aspect of it, though, I do have pause for a couple of reasons. Is it a good idea? Is it whether it can be done? Is it good policy to do a live? What is the beneficial effect of putting it out there as a live stream event?
21: Look, you can have a real debate about that. I suspect that what's going on here is the administration wants a public execution because, look, this guy was a Muslim jihadist. That's why he did that. That's very clear. And I think they're hoping to send a message to other terrorists like him of what will happen if they perpetrate this kind of horrible criminal terrorist act against Americans. Is that a good idea? Like I said, that's debatable. Will yeah. it have an effect? I don't know if it would stop any of the kind of irrational, crazy terrorists that we are facing.
1: as some people think that it might inspire some terrorists. I don't know one way or the other on that. It is also, by the way, not only a radical jihadist who perpetrated this massacre, but also it's the highest form of treason. This was an officer in the United States Army, and he turned his firearm on his fellow soldiers at Fort Hood, where they were not even allowed to defend themselves at the time because of the protocols against having a sidearm on base. It's yeah, if anyone's going to be publicly executed, this guy is eligible. Hans, one other, well, actually, let me, if you can stay with us, because I've got more election integrity stuff, including apparently dead people voting in Virginia, and that's just fine with the governor. We'll get to that in a second, but this has now opened up a question about death penalty in particular. Christina Pike, the, convicted murderer in Tennessee whose execution was botched, has now gotten a judge to reopen the case against execution by lethal injection in general. What happened here in Tennessee, and should this actually make states rethink the means in which they use to carry out a capital punishment?
21: Sure. Well, we could talk about that. That's a real issue, except that the Supreme Court has basically ruled that states can use any method as long as it doesn't cause pain to the criminal being executed. Mm-hmm. So that gives states a wide choice of what they can do. So it's simply a matter of what does the state legislature authorize criminal authorities, prison authorities to use. And gotcha. You know, as you know, she requested a firing squad.
1: Yeah. Yeah, and pain, even if it's short and immediate, is considered cruel and unusual punishment, I suppose. All right. Stay there, huh? I want to talk about dead people voting and our governor being fine with it. Also, Cornell 7 and how journalists should be covering that case. All coming up with Hans von Spakovsky. Keep it right here.

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2: WMAL traffic from the Hadid Carpet Cleaning Traffic Center. I'm Steve Hirshhorn. On the wet roads now, the inner loop is pretty slow. 495 northbound between Braddock Road and Gallows Road. You'll find it heavy on the inner loop in Montgomery County from Old Georgetown Road to an accident near the exit for 270, exit 35. Inner loop after that before Connecticut Avenue. Accident activity on the shoulder. Then on the inner loop southbound at Route 4 Pennsylvania Avenue. Accident activity there blocks the right lane. Now from GarageDoorRepair.com, the WMAL Weather Channel forecast.
3: All right, picking up some scraps here this morning from what's left of the remnants of Isaias, but that'll be pulling away. Some showers around, that developing sunshine. 75 with a gusty breeze. Tonight, clear upper 50s. A little cooler outside the Beltway. Sunny tomorrow, 80. From the Weather Channel, Ray Stachacon, WMAL.
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10: To affordability in New York. Just fight crime. When crooks steal a car, your insurance goes up. When scammers siphon money from Medicaid, healthcare costs go up. When Tish James forces solar and wind, electric bills go up. My name is Saritha. I'll be a different kind of attorney general. Letitia James spent $10 million making herself a celebrity. My motto is my career. Just fight crime.
11: Yeah, her name is Saritha Komachoretti, almost a mouthful like Hans von Spakovsky, but you both have something in common, kind of pretty smart lawyers who kind

0: kind of get it about what an attorney general or prosecutor's job should be. So, Hans, what do you think of that ad for the Republican nominee up in New York? Listen, I know New York is a tall order for a Republican to try to win in.
1: Right.
0: But, boy, that's effective, don't you think?
1: Oh, it's very effective. And look, she has a terrific background, former Justice Department prosecutor. And she's making the point that an attorney general is supposed to be fighting crime. And Letitia James has been all about politics and pursuing political persecutions ever since she got in. In fact, I mean, she's so bad, you know, that the lawyers for the Cornell 7 students have already asked that she be recused from the supposed criminal investigation because of the statement she's made showing that she's clearly not going to be objective in an investigation.
0: Just fight crime is just such a great slogan for anybody running.
1: It is.
0: Attorney general, state's attorney, commonwealth attorney, district attorney. Just enough with the garbage, enough with the DEI, enough with the woke,
1: right.
0: Enough with fighting the administration and Donald Trump. Just fight crime. That's the job.
1: Yeah, no, I agree with that. And look, New York, particularly New York City, has a real problem. They've had Soros-funded, you know, prosecutors there who have no interest in prosecuting criminal cases and who allow folks out with no bail so they can roam the streets and and commit even more crimes.
0: Let's turn our sights to your state. You live in the Commonwealth of Virginia. Your governor, Abigail Spanberger, she wanted to what she called an effort to restore voting rights to people with prior felony convictions, you know, under Governor Youngkin, he ran on and instituted a policy that if you were a felon, you don't get to vote. Seems kind of reasonable and normal. Of course, Abigail Spanberger, anything but. So she wants to reverse it. The problem is some of those felons died subsequently. They're no longer with us. They are former felons. They're former living humans. And in restoring their rights, well, she has restored the rights of dead people. Here's how she responded to that when asked about it, Hans. No, this is number 25, gents. Sorry, I thought I told you. Clip 25, thanks.
2: So are you saying that folks who are deceased have had their rights restored by you and your administration?
3: We're certainly looking into that possibility and recognizing that there has been a focus on a number of cases where that appears to be the case.
0: They're looking into it, Hans. That makes me feel better. Isn't this the problem when you sort of restore rights like this in a sweeping manner? Shouldn't they take a look at each case individually?
1: Yeah, well, in fact, that's what the Constitution of Virginia says. The prior process was a good one. You made an application to the governor's office. They would review your record and most importantly, your behavior since you left prison. Because, as you know, the recidivism rate of felons is extremely high. And look, if you had not gotten in trouble since then, basically they would restore your rights.
0: Yeah.
1: Spanberger came in, and Democrats are, nope, we need to do a mass restoration. No review of individual cases. Every single felon, as soon as they get out of prison, boom, they get their voting rights back. And when you do that, then you get issues like this. And apparently what happened is family members were getting letters from the state for members of their family who were dead about restoration of their right to vote.
0: Only in Virginia, only with the Democrats, are you restoring the rights of dead people to vote. But that was the priority, because their priority is we don't care. Let's just get as many people, whether they're valid or not, on those voter rolls. And one has to wonder why that's such a priority unless there's some real voting integrity problems going on. Hans, we got to leave it there. Always a great conversation, though. Thanks for joining us today.
1: Thanks for having me.
0: Something tells me voter integrity is going to continue to be a topic with Hans between now and Election Day, and we'll be all over it. Meanwhile, Abigail Spanberger in Virginia, she sees dead people voting. Whether you're climbing the corporate ladder, launching a new project, or you're just looking for that extra edge, your brain is your most valuable asset. 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
6: WMAL News at 7:29. Good morning. I'm Barbara Britt. The D.C. area is still getting the tail end of what was Hurricane Isaias. It killed five people across Florida, Alabama, and South Carolina. Over 200,000 people are still without power across the Florida panhandle. Deadly terrorist missile attacks in Saudi Arabia's main airport over the weekend.
7: At least 12 dead on Saturday, another on Sunday. Houthi attacks on the international airport serving Saudi Arabia's capital are causing chaos in the kingdom. A US citizen is among the victims of what the Saudis and their allies are calling a war crime. They are involved in a military campaign to regain land taken by the Houthi rebels in Yemen. But in response, the Iran-backed group has struck Saudi energy and transport infrastructure. President Trump says he's considering joining the Saudis, Turkey and Pakistan in taking on the Houthis. Jonathan Savage, Fox News.
6: A federal judge has ordered the Trump administration to cancel the taxpayer-funded TV ad featuring the president that the White House called a public service announcement. The judge siding with a coalition calling that ad an illegal use of taxpayer funds. The public being asked to help name a female red panda cub that was born at the Smithsonian's National Zoo and Conservation Institute in Front Royal, Virginia. That was back in June. There are three name choices. The red pandas live at the Front Royal site, which is not open to the public. Checking your money, Commanders tied the Giants 27-27. 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
6: 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It's Steve Hirshhorn in the Hadid Carpet Cleaning Traffic Center.
12: 95 in Virginia, northbound at Route 17, Falmouth in Stafford County. The accident cleared away. There's not much of a delay there at all. North of that, though, in Stafford County, just before Centerport Parkway on 95 North, it was an accident. Quickly moved over to the right shoulder. And then north of that on 95 at the ramp to go west on 234 Dumfries Road is closed right now because of an accident on the ramp. Now from GarageDoorRepair.com, the WMAL Weather Channel forecast.
6: It's a little soggy out there. It's supposed to be sunny this afternoon, a high 75 tonight, clear right now, 60 degrees in the nation's capital. 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
0: Coming up, we've got Dr. Matthew Spaulding to give us some historical perspective on Columbus Day. Also, this rising star in the Republican Party, she's the nominee for Attorney General in New York, Sarita Comitaretti. She joins us coming up in the next hour as well. But first, some more focus on the midterms with a political operative that I've grown to admire over the years. She is Mercedes Viana Schlapp, senior fellow at CPAC, former veteran of the first Trump administration. Mercedes, good morning. Good to talk with you as always.
11: Good morning. I thought I was going to be the rising star, but I must be the fallen star.
0: No, you're a celestial body in and of yourself. I got to tell you, you know, I've been traveling a lot, Mercy. Meredith and I are finally back home after a lot of travel. I feel like you and Matt.
11: I know.
0: And I'm meeting new listeners all across the country, and they I kid you not, they the two reactions I get from you coming on the show is they think that you're either related to me in some way as a sister or something, or that we're dating. Thankfully, not
11: like
0: both.
11: The funniest thing yes. I've heard. I know that would be so controversial.
0: Hey, why is it so funny that you and I would be dating?
11: That's Larry.
0: That you
11: yeah,
0: find it.
11: Larry saved my daughter's wedding, so that makes him. You know, he's Uncle Larry. So
0: that's right.
11: You're
0: I'm Uncle
11: brother.
0: Larry. That would make it very
11: my
0: strange.
11: My daughter from another mother. And happy late birthday to Meredith. I need to reach out to her. So.
0: Yes, always good to drop the spouse's name in there in a conversation like this, Mercy. I appreciate that. Tell Matt we said hi. Listen, what are you buying this story out of Texas now? James Teller, the same people who told us to believe that Joe Biden was completely fit to serve, is now telling us how dare you question James Tellerico. You've worked on a lot of campaigns. Have you ever heard of a 37-year-old healthy young man getting laid up for almost 2 weeks because they have the flu 4 weeks before Election Day?
11: Not absolutely not. Look, he's been missing on the campaign trail, and it goes back. You mentioned it perfectly. Where is the media? How are they covering it? Are they not? Hello, when it was, you know, the raid at Mar-a-Lago, we found out, right? Like the New York Times had the photos. In this case, you don't even have the media like standing outside of his home wondering where he is, or some media operative basically following him around. It is incredibly bizarre. He can't even answer the question. And now you have this audio that's come out, and you're seeing some in the media saying, no, this is incorrect. This is not right. You know,
0: right.
11: This audio is not.
0: It's a deep fake. Where have we heard that before?
11: Exactly. Exactly. But I think it just shows the media's inability to really answer or ask the tough questions to Tellerico.
0: Yeah.
11: You know, it's all been the focus on Ken Paxton and not on where has Tellerico been in the last 13, 14 days. I mean, I don't even think he's done an interview, quite frankly.
0: He just dropped one with a local reporter yesterday. And trust me, the follow-up questions were not to the level of what you and I would expect. Certainly not what a Republican candidate would get. As a senior fellow at CPAC, and because you've been involved with the American Conservative Union and the conservative movement, you've sort of seen the sort of changing tides and allegiances within the Republican establishment and the Republican Party. What do you make of Ken Paxton's campaign right now as it stands in Texas? It seems like his biggest challenge right now are these, well, I call them butthurt Cornyn Republicans, who are just angry that their guy was even challenged for the primary. John Cornyn lost, but it seems like Paxton has a tougher job dealing with these Cornyn Republicans than James Tellerico has getting independents to vote for him.
11: Look, Matt and I have known Ken Paxton for a long time. We endorsed him early on in this race. The reality is like he's the guy who gets things done. He got things done in Texas. He fought against the Obama, the Biden machine, one of the strongest attorney generals that we've seen. And, you know, he's ready to take on this role in the Senate. Look, we need fighters in the Senate. And quite frankly, when you lose in a primary, lose gracefully and support the candidate, you know, support it. And that's what I hate about the Republican Party. Here you have the Democrat Party They even freaking endorsed the socialists, for crying out loud.
0: Right.
11: Like, let's be real. And here we, and in this case in Texas, when you have Karl Rove and all these others who are so bitter that are willing to vote for what I would consider not even like a moderate Democrat. You're talking about a radical Democrat who is extreme on every single issue, including gender ideology, their obsession with expanding the government into our healthcare system. And you know, and in essence, I just think it always ends up being the same thing. It's not just hating Ken Paxton, it's hating Donald Trump. I mean, Karl Rove is no fan of Donald Trump's. We know even with John Cornyn that he wasn't supportive of a lot of Donald Trump's policies. But I will tell you, look, I think Ken Paxton is going to win this at the end, despite the fact that millions of dollars were thrown at him with negative campaign ads, starting you know, when John Cornyn was running against him. And I think he's going to, I do believe he's going to win this. I do. I think it's going to be a tough one, but
0: ultimately
11: he's managed to win these races.
0: Texas is going to be Texas when all is said and done. One hopes, one would suspect. It is interesting, though, if you look at, you know, Haley Stevens was, you know, called every name in the book during that Democrat primary in Michigan. Abdul al-Sayed basically said that she was a agent of a foreign government and had dual loyalties with the state of Israel, which is not shocking coming from someone like Abdul al-Sayed. He won the primary, and here's Haley Stevens endorsing him and campaigning with him. It's like, well, how come Democrats can all fall in line like that, but here John Cornyn is so butthurt that he can't even, I mean, I don't need him campaigning with Ken Paxton, but he's actively operating against Ken Paxton.
11: But you know what? John Cornyn should criticize James Tallarico every single day, and he should say, for the sake of this country, for the sake of the people of Texas, I'm going to back Ken Paxton. And Karl Rove, too, they're all part of it. And look, this is the establishment that Donald Trump and the MAGA movement, they basically crushed. And they're still hurt about that. They can't recover from the fact that the party has moved on from the old style Republicans. It doesn't mean we still don't learn from them. But you got to get to the point that the movement is shifting. It's transforming. But remember, Karl Rove came out and made comments saying that the Republican Party is moving towards becoming Nazis, like that they're too far right. This is because, there's a couple, there's certain individuals that I don't even associate in the Republican Party with who are far too extreme. They're not even Republicans. But you can't just lump in all of us who are MAGA people who are also Republicans.
0: That's not how political parties are supposed to work.
11: Right.
0: Exactly.
11: Yeah, exactly.
0: So, Mercy, here's what I think is happening, and you tell me because you know these people better. You just said, you know, whether the Trump, you know, America First, MAGA, whatever you want to call it, that's where the Republican Party is going now, and so these guys have to just deal with it. They keep trying to fight the fight of 10 years ago. I hear you, but I think they think that the Trump phenomenon is just about Donald Trump, and right now they're trying to position for 2028 immediately. In fact, it helps their cause to try to bring the party back to the, you know, Bush establishment Republican Party, the Romney establishment party of old. If the Republicans have a bad midterm, they can actually then emerge and say, see, I told you so. We've got to pick up the pieces and we've got to rebuild the party. This is all about 28, I think.
11: So I'll tell you two things. Historically, even when it was Mitt Romney or John McCain, definitely not two of my favorite candidates in any way. We held up our noses, and I actually was like a surrogate for both of them.
0: Yeah.
11: I was like, we do not want the Democrat to win, okay? Not my ideal type of candidates, but we got to support the guys that are going to just be better than picking a Democrat. They won't do the same when it comes the other way. I will tell you something. I do think that, and we talked about this at CPAC Beverly Hills this past week, where we're with Steve Hilton, who, by the way, so talented, so charismatic, such a happy warrior. The MAGA movement will evolve. It will not only be Donald Trump, okay? We have to remember what the MAGA movement was based on. It was based on supporting and listening to the voices of the forgotten man and woman. And I even think for Donald Trump right now, his goal is to go back to that. Not only Donald Trump, but all Republicans. What are we doing to help the working man and woman? What are we doing to make sure that, you know what, their cost of living doesn't go up, that we can get lower gas prices, that we can figure out to tackle this housing affordability problem because so many of our young people can't afford to buy homes. We got to go back to those basics. I feel so strongly about that. And it does really bother me when we're starting to see just too many distractions all around us. You know, this is what every Republican candidate should be running on. You know, and yes, do we need to end this Iran war? We need to end it. We need to figure out a way to get our men or to get our troops. You know, so we keep some in the Middle East. But the mere fact is that getting into this Iran war, making sure they don't have a nuclear weapon, totally agree with you. But the reality is that we got to figure out a way to ensure that this doesn't become our focal point. It is about the economy at the end of the day right now. And that's what the focus should be on.
0: Our guest is Mercedes Biana Schlapp. She's, of course, a senior fellow at CPAC and a veteran of the first Trump term. And there were some people who were speculating that you might get the tap on the shoulder to be the new press secretary at the White House. Apparently, you're not blonde enough, though, Mercedes, because Katie Zachariah got the job. What do you know about Katie? And what do you think, what kind of job is she going to do?
11: I say no because I still have two high school kids, Lucia and Ava.
0: Yes.
11: And I feel it's really important. I saw when I went into the White House and Sarah Sanders was press secretary and, you know, Kellyanne Conway, it was such a huge sacrifice on the kids. And Lucia jokingly told me, actually, not long ago, she goes, Mom, I think you picked your White House over your own house. And I was like, okay, there you go. There's my answer.
0: Ooh.
11: But that's
0: And I know Lucia well enough to know she delivered it with just a bit of an edge. Yes.
11: Exactly. So, look, it's a huge sacrifice on the family. I pray for Katie because I know she has four young children. I know for Caroline Leavitt, she, you know, wanted to dedicate more time to her kids as well. It's a huge sacrifice to serve this country. You know, she's very close. She did a lot of work with Rick Grinnell, who's on our CPAC board. Mm-hmm. You know, it seems to me like she knows how to communicate to the camera. And at the end of the day, it's about ensuring that you, you know, stay on point, stay focused on delivering the President Trump's messaging, knowing how he thinks. And basically be really good on your feet against the media. It's a tough job. It's probably one of the toughest jobs in the White House. I know and I pray that she's going to just do a great job, same way Caroline Leavitt did.
0: Biden had Jen Psaki and Karine Jean-Pierre. And of course, you had Huckabee Sanders. You had, a whole string of women. Did you see Sean Spicer doing a victory lap? That he's the last dude to have the job now, going on almost 10 years.
11: As long as Sean Spicer doesn't transgender, yeah, it'd be great. He'll be the last dude for now. You never know.
0: Are you sure that he hasn't? He has. He had a surgical procedure recently. Maybe he's not telling us. Hanging out with James Tallarico and the doctors.
11: He's gonna kill us.
0: Speaking of which,
11: I saw Caitlyn Jenner the other day. It was like the craziest thing in Beverly Hills. I hadn't seen Caitlyn Jenner in years.
0: Speaking of Sean Spicer transitioning, I saw Caitlyn Jenner the other day. That's great. Thank you, Mercedes.
11: So crazy.
0: He's going to call us right after this now. He's such a narcissist.
11: We are so in trouble. Terrible.
0: Yeah, that's all right. Thanks, Mercedes. Get the girls to school. Come on. Be a mom.
11: Happy Schlapp.
0: We will. Thank you, Mercedes Schlapp. We are not related, nor are we dating. We're not. 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
12: WMAL traffic from the Hadid Carpet Cleaning Traffic Center. I'm Steve Hirshhorn. Inner loop of the Valley Montgomery County at the exit for 270. The accident blocks the left lane. The delay begins just before Old Georgetown Road. Then on the inner loop just before Connecticut Avenue, it was an earlier accident. That's on the shoulder. Accident activity also on the inner loop southbound at Route 4 Pennsylvania Avenue blocks one right lane. On the outer loop, you're under speed. Volume delays New Hampshire Avenue around to Georgia Avenue in Silver Spring. Now from GarageDoorRepair.com, the WMAL Weather Channel forecast.
13: Pieces left over now from what's left of ECE is most of it now pulling away. Showers, though, for this morning. This afternoon, we'll get into some sunshine. Actually, not bad afternoon. A little breeze, 75. Tonight, upper 50s mainly clear outside the Beltway. You'll be cooler. Tomorrow, sunshine 80. From the Weather Channel, Ray Stajigon, WMAL.
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0: We were praying for all of our listeners down at WGUL AM 860, The Answer in Tampa, as Hurricane Isaias hit landfall over the weekend. 700,000 without power in the panhandle of Florida. You know, some of the remnants of that hurricane hit the D.C. area yesterday. You probably saw it during the Redskins game, which was a disaster all unto itself. We all lost our power here on and off for about an hour or so when we all acted like the sky was falling. They're made of different stuff down there in Florida when they've got hurricane season on their back porch. Florida CFO Blaise Ingoglia joins us now to talk about how Florida is coping with the aftermath and the cleanup. Sir, thanks for carving out some time for us. I know you're pretty busy right now.
1: Yeah, look, happy to be here. Actually, happy to take a break from surveying some of the damage out there.
0: Yeah, what's it looking like? Like I said, 700,000 losing their power. At the height of the aftermath, what's that looking like now in terms of people having their power restored?
1: So I think the number in Florida was, a Florida-specific number, was closer to 450. Most of the areas that are close to the beaches are gradually coming on, getting restored. But the northern part of the counties, the more rural part of the counties, are having a hard time getting back on. So they're spending a lot of time clearing roadways. There's a lot of fallen trees, not so much structural damage, but fallen trees falling on power lines and causing a lot of the loss of electric. We are thinking and hoping that as much as 95% of a lot of these counties are going to be back up and running by midnight tonight.
0: Wow, that's remarkable considering, because I'm seeing some of the images, some of the video, a lot of trees down. This was, I guess, it's always going to be either the wind or the water. I guess sometimes it's both, but the water didn't seem as devastating as I've seen from other hurricanes, or am I just not seeing that in the news?
1: No, you're right. There are a couple of rivers that there are fears that it may crest and may flood, but generally, even the flooding situation, the inland flooding situation, has been okay. The storm surge, I think we got a little bit lucky in the fact that the storm sped up. It was supposed to hit about 2 hours behind time, so it was 2 hours sped up, and mm-hmm. I think that helped out some of that.
0: Was there a mandatory evacuation called for in the hours leading up to the hurricane hitting landfall there?
1: Some of the barrier islands that are right on the Gulf of America did have some mandatory evacuations because they were basically in the storm's path. But basically, no. But here's another thing. You know, a lot of the construction that goes on in the state of Florida, because we are used to hurricanes, are built to a much, much higher standard. So if you have a home that has been built in the last 15 years, it's going to withstand a storm like this pretty well. But having said that, a lot of the structures that are closer to the rivers, closer to the Gulf, they were built, 30, 40 years ago. So that's where the concern lies.
0: Yeah. And at this point, has everybody accounted for? There's still search and rescue operations out, because sometimes, you know, you hear from people who are missing, or they didn't let their loved ones know that they were going to be checking out and going to a motel 100 miles away. What's that look like right now?
1: Yeah, we've had urban search and rescue teams, which I help oversee, went into the areas very quickly as soon as they can. And luckily, we got through without much loss of life and without many rescues. Now, there were two people that passed away in Escambia County. One had a tree fall on a house, and the gentleman passed away as the tree hit the bedroom. And another one was running a generator inside the house. So those are the two fatalities that we know of. But generally, we made it through okay.
0: Now, that God bless those families as they have to grieve from their losses. Sir, at this point, one of the big dangers in the aftermath of a disaster like this are, sadly, some crooked or, at the very least, unethical insurance companies and contractors who often come in and sort of swarm where there's a lot of damage, and they take advantage of homeowners. What can you tell them in terms of what they should be doing to look out for their rights and make sure that they're not taken advantage of?
1: Well, one thing that we do, so I'm going to take that in two parts, the insurance companies. Anyone who's listening to me, if you're up in a panhandle, they can call our helpline, 1-877-MY-FL-CFO, and we can walk you through the process of submitting a claim to make sure that you know your rights, make sure that the insurance company is doing what they're supposed to be doing. We also tell the insurance companies to all meet in one place, and we have these things called insurance hubs, where affected areas can go to one central location. And there's a dozen insurance companies that are writing in that area, and you can file the claim right there in person with them. But the other thing that I'm super concerned with is people coming from other states and scamming Floridians. They'll knock on a door and they'll say something like, hey, I can help fix your roof. Give me a $2,500 deposit. They do that to 100 customers in the affected areas, and then they take off with all that money to other states. So what we're telling people is that if you suspect fraud, please contact law enforcement. I actually have a law enforcement agency that investigates financial crime, so we'll be more than happy to help and put these bad guys in jail. But verify who's coming to your door. Ask for their badges, their license number, because during storms, people, if they come to your house, should have some identifying information. And unfortunately, a lot of people don't. They're very emotional because their house may be in disrepair, and all they want to do is get it fixed. So yeah. Sometimes they make these emotional decisions and they find out they were scammed later.
0: Blazing Goglia, the CFO of Florida, you are the envy of a lot of people around this country who don't have the kind of response and reaction that Florida seems to be so good at times like this. So keep up the great work down there under your great governor. I appreciate you joining us.
1: Thank you.
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4: WMAL News at 8. Good morning. I'm Barbara Britt. President Trump said Sunday that Russia and Ukraine had agreed to an energy ceasefire. That as Ukraine reported ongoing attacks by Moscow on its energy site. Russia has not issued an immediate comment. The president today headed to Ohio to headline a Republican campaign rally, continuing his pre-midterm blitz.
5: President Donald Trump will hit the road again today, continuing his October midterm campaigns. Over the weekend, he traveled to Tennessee, where he tried to paint a very different picture for voters of the two parties. A lot of high-stakes races to watch as the midterms draw closer, like in Georgia, where incumbent Democrat Senator John Ossoff is defending his seat against Republican challenger Mike Collins. And Democrat Keisha Lance Bottoms and Republican Rick Jackson are in a tight race to succeed Republican Governor Brian Kemp.
4: That's Fox's Alex Hogan. A close call in Potomac yesterday in the soggy weather as a tree limb crashed through a home off Falls Road yesterday afternoon around 2 p.m.
6: The six-week-old and the dog were with us. My three-year-old was upstairs. Ran upstairs to get him. He just kind of asked what happened. He didn't really know. Got him dressed, came downstairs, grabbed a few things, and fortunately our neighbors were here to check on us.
4: Dad Andrew Besson telling 7 News he ran upstairs after that crash where their 3-year-old had just gone down for a nap. Pope Leo is set to have lung surgery this week.
7: Leo XIV told pilgrims in St. Peter's Square on Sunday that the small nodule on his lung was well contained and had been spotted early. He'll undergo surgery this week to remove it, with recovery expected to take around a week. It means a planned tour of Uruguay, Argentina and Peru next month is still going ahead. The Vatican hasn't said whether the nodule is thought to be malignant, but the American Thoracic Society says fewer than 5% of lung nodules overall prove cancerous. Jonathan Savage, Fox News.
4: Tensions between New York City's mayor and the local Italian-American community continue.
8: Officials in the Mamdani administration confirming that the mayor will not be taking part in today's Columbus Day parade along Fifth Avenue, something that has traditionally been attended by many New York City mayors. Mamdani's previously bashed Columbus as a colonist that abused and displaced Native Americans. He angered Italian Americans in the Big Apple earlier this year after his official immigrant enclave's map omitted Little Italy. It also left out historically Irish and Jewish neighborhoods. It was ultimately updated following an uproar. Mamdani also boycotted the Israel Day parade back in May. Sue Guzman, Fox News.
4: Two electric scooters collided in D.C. on Friday, leaving one rider dead, the other hospitalized, then released. The crash is renewing calls for enhanced safety restrictions on the scooters. The man who died and identified as 50-year-old Talib Shakir, a former inmate who headed up the mayor's office for returning citizens. Checking your money, the Dow futures on Columbus Day are up 71, NASDAQ futures down 40. WMAL Sports Commanders head coach Dan Quinn says he bears the blame for clock management, the debacle that ended the game in a tie with the Giants. Up next, traffic and weather as O'Connor and Company continues on
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4: 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Traffic and Weathers. It is Steve Hirshhorn in the Hadid Carpet Cleaning Traffic Center.
15: Despite the lighter volume of traffic generally on this Columbus Day Monday, inner loop of the Beltway, Montgomery County, extremely slow from the 270 spur, passing two different incidents on the inner loop at the exit for 270. The left lane is closed, and just after that, before Connecticut Avenue, you lose one right lane. Inner loop before Pennsylvania Avenue, Route 4, accident activity there blocks the right lane. Outer loop is slow, College Park to Silver Spring. Now from GarageDoorRepair.com, the WMAL Weather Channel forecast.
16: All right, picking up some scraps here this morning from what's left of the remnants of Isaias, but that'll be pulling away. Some showers around, then developing sunshine. 75 with a gusty breeze. Tonight, clear upper 50s. A little cooler outside the Beltway. Sunny tomorrow, 80. From the Weather Channel, Ray Stachacon, WMAL.
4: And that sunshine has arrived, thankfully. In Frederick, 60 degrees, 59 in Fairfax, 60 in Washington. I'm Barbara Britt on WMAL.
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0: And a very great morning to you from your nation's capital, Washington, the District of Columbia. Never a state, just a district. Let's keep it that way. It's O'Connor and Company here in the great Mid-Atlantic on WMAL, our flagship station, as well as across the nation on our network. Thanks for tuning in here to the Relief Factor Studio. Coming up in 30 minutes, I've been talking about this woman all day, well, all weekend, really. We played a bunch of clips from her debate with Tisha James and some of her ads that are absolutely stellar. Whether she wins in New York or not, she is laying the groundwork for how Republicans should run in races from the state level, federal level. She's running for attorney general. Her name is Sarita Komati-Reddy, and she'll be joining us coming up in 30 minutes. Right now, friend of the program and friend of American patriots everywhere, especially students looking to get their graduate degree in government here in Washington, D.C. He is Dr. Matthew Spaulding. He happens to be the guy who runs the joint over there at Hillsdale for the graduate degrees. We like to call him the vice president of Washington operations and a dean of the Van Andel Graduate School. I like to call him the head of the D.C. Hillsdale Mafia. Either way, Matt Spaulding, good to talk with you as always, and happy Columbus Day.
18: Good to be with you, Larry. Always great. I like to be called the Don.
0: Oh, the Don. You're right. I should kiss the ring next time I see you. Make me an offer I can't refuse. Dr. Spaulding, can you give us a little history lesson here on Columbus Day? I know that it has become sort of iconic for the Italian-American community, but we were celebrating Columbus Day well before we had Italian immigrants, weren't we?
18: Right. Well, we've been celebrating, I think they formally established in the 1930s, so it's not necessarily from the very beginning, but the, you know, There's a immediate history, then the larger history and what's going on in the current environment and the debate over Columbus. He really has become a symbol in many ways of lots of the current debate. So we all know, as the poem goes, Columbus sailed the ocean blue in 1492.
0: Yes.
18: He had four trips over here. He's Italian, but sponsored by Spain. This began essentially the large colonization of the Western Hemisphere, especially that period that led from Portugal and Spain, and then eventually England colonizing the North American continent. Columbus himself never set foot on what we today call the United States. He lands in areas of Cuba and Haiti and these areas. But he was on his way over to find a route to Asia. Because it was hard to get there by land across the continent. So he wanted to go west, which is why we now refer to Indians as American Indians. He thought he'd found India and a way to get over to Chinese trade routes. He's an amazing figure. Explorer, the fact of the navigation in 1492, before we had instruments, he makes four voyages back and forth. It's quite an amazing story. But here's the problem. He's now associated with the beginnings of colonization. The Europeans brought diseases with them. They brought rule. They brought civilization. All the things are currently debated. So just, you know, I think in the last, Larry, you'll probably remember this when it was last, what, 10 years ago or so, they started calling it Indigenous Peoples Day.
0: Yeah.
18: Because we have Columbus and they tear down his statues because he was he began the whole thing. And everything that went bad about, you know, the takeover of European powers in the American continent begins with Columbus. So he's the chief bad guy, despite the fact that, you know, there are all sorts of aspects of colonial rule, especially Spanish colonial rule early on that were not pretty. But having said that, I mean, his particular story is pretty amazing in terms of his own intentions and what he wanted to do. Yet he's become the symbolic figure of everything bad that they want to get rid of.
0: Right.
18: And land, you know, giving back land and you name it. It's all begins with Columbus. So therefore, he's a bad guy.
0: The stolen land acknowledgments and all that. Stolen land is kind of a hilarious concept, if you think about it, considering world history. Right. But yeah, he's seen as sort of
18: the whole notion of indigenous people. I mean, the turn to the phrase indigenous away from American Indian or whatever phrase we want to use implies that they were here before Columbus, which is true, but it also implies that they were always here. But actually, we do know historically that the peoples that came over and became known as American Indians actually themselves were immigrants.
0: They were
18: that come from
0: Asia, to North America. So they're not indigenous. You could say.
18: So I'm not sure what they're, you know, which indigenous people are we talking about? The good ones, the bad ones, the ones that were ate people and were very barbaric, or the ones that were more civilized and peaceful in wanting to build relationships.
0: Also, which by one? The way, while we're talking about barbarians, it's lost in the mix is the reason why European nations like Italy and Spain and Portugal and other countries in Western Europe were looking for a better route to India and Asia. They had a perfectly fine route, but then the Ottoman Empire and the aggression of the Muslim colonizers and conquering land, conquering Constantinople, they shut down those European trade routes. So they had to find a better way because of the aggression coming from the Ottomans.
18: No, that's exactly right. So the Portuguese went around the southern tip of Africa, and the Spanish decided to invest in this Italian explorer named Columbus and send him westward. No, absolutely. So there's a twofold, right? On the one hand, they were looking for commercial routes, right? They were commercial people. The continental Europeans were very commercial. But also recall at this time, they were also going out to civilize the world in terms of making it Christian and wanted to have more Christian influence. So they looked at it that way as well. Columbus himself looked at it that way when you look at his letters. He actually adopts a Native American child, if we can use that phrase. So there was a civilizing sense to him as well. But he leaves his brother in charge at one point. I think there are three Columbus brothers, if I'm thinking, recalling correctly, and leaves Spanish folks in charge while he's going back and forth on his four trade travels back and forth across the Atlantic. And yes, I mean, it does introduce diseases. Yes, it introduces rule. Yes, there's some fights over who's going to run the place and all those things. But it's not nowhere near on the scale of the accusations. Most of the accusations of Columbus come later because there's another Spaniard who actually challenges his rule and wants to take over. And this other guy actually takes Columbus's place, claims his property, and kicks him out. I mean, it's highly disputed even among scholars as to what exactly happened.
0: And the anti-Columbus sentiment that we've seen, Dr. Spalding, in the last decade, maybe two decades here, depending on when you trace it back, it really has to do with an anti-Western idea. They say it's anti-colonialism, but again, they don't say much about the Ottoman Empire, which had a whole lot of colonialism and conquest going on in the old world. It's really about anti-Western values and anti-Christian values, it appears to me. Am I misreading that?
18: No, you're absolutely right. That was my point earlier about which indigenous peoples are we celebrating?
0: Yeah.
18: There's a whole range of them, many of whom were literally very barbaric. And you know, think of the Aztecs and tens of thousands of people being sacrificed.
0: Yeah.
18: This is a pushback against the West, if you will. Not only its cultural values and its the development of its civilization, but also the idea of political rule through consent and the rule of law. And, you know, really the Columbus and the Spanish, followed by the British, really introduced all that in the North American continent. And that's, in many ways, the fight we're having today. And just so happens that Columbus is the symbolic figure of that, in the same way that particular founding fathers have to be torn down and removed, or, some of the Spanish priests who started the missions in California have to be removed as well. It's just absurd. This is a big, more societal debate, especially over Western thought in America, and America's the chief representative of that in today's world. So it has to be brought down. Hence the debate over history and who we are, the Declaration, the Smithsonian, you name it. We could go on and on and on.
0: Yep. All those cities in California, from San Francisco to San Diego to Santa Monica to Santa Barbara to San Gabriel, all named after Catholic saints named by the Spanish missionaries who made their way up. Even Los Angeles was Our Lady of the Angels.
18: Los Angeles, the City of Angels. Yes, sir.
0: That's right. That's amazing to me. But, this is why we need Hillsdale to push back on this stuff. It's why we need most, and the president, by the way, who has embraced this as well. This isn't just political jingoism, if I could, Dr. Spalding, in our final minute. It is important to actually stake a claim here and push back on some of the lies that you hear from the woke left in academia and in our government, isn't it?
18: No, look. Don't be confused by this. Don't miss the forest for the trees. Right? We focus on these small things, and they want to convince us to throw this particular person or that particular out. But it's a larger debate over the meaning of our country, over the meaning of the West, which our country really represents in the modern world, and in particular the things we've come to live for and die for in our founding. And that's what the debate is, I think, right now. In many ways, lots of our politics, a lot of current issues, immigration, just one example, really turn on that question. What does it mean to be an American, and why are we Americans, and is it worth defending?
0: 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By the way, not on stolen land. 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
2: Interloop before Connecticut Avenue, the right lane remains closed. Interloop before Pennsylvania Avenue, the accident there is in the right lane. Now from GarageDoorRepair.com, the WMAL Weather Channel forecast.
3: All right, picking up some scraps here this morning from what's left of the remnants of Isaias, but that'll be pulling away. Some showers around, that developing sunshine. 75 with a gusty breeze. Tonight, clear upper 50s. A little cooler outside the Beltway. Sunny tomorrow, 80. From the Weather Channel, Ray Stajikon, WMAL.
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0: I just did a quick search, guys, on social media and in the news. Apparently, Dan Quinn, the head coach of the Redskins, is still employed. That's shocking to me. I could have sworn he would have been fired last night. Good God. Yeah, you have a 27-3 lead. You blow that lead. You go to overtime. You're in field goal range with the seconds ticking down, and you don't figure out how to manage the clock and kick the field goal and win the game. I don't even like the Redskins anymore. I mean, I kind of do. I'd like them a lot more if they called themselves the Redskins. What a disaster. And how does that head coach keep the job after that? That's all on him. He has one job, manage the clock at the end of the game. All right. Let's move on, shall we? I'm a Lions fan and a Redskins fan. Feel my pain, boys and girls. It's hard to enjoy the NFL as much as I do. Abdul Al-Sayed sat down with Meet the Press yesterday, knowing that he would get a softball interview, and boy, did he ever. Here's the one moment where his connections to the Muslim Brotherhood and other terrorist organizations came up. And may I just say, Kirsten Welker kind of whiffed on this one. Take a listen.
1: For Michigan voters who are hearing those attacks against you, who are looking to separate fact from fiction, can you set the record straight about whether you or your family have any ties to the Muslim Brotherhood?
2: No, but let's talk about this.
1: No, you don't have any ties.
2: No.
1: And your family doesn't.
2: No.
0: Well, there you go. No more questions needed. I love it when journalists do this. Hey, set the record straight and then ask the politician who's under the gun and has a history of not telling the truth about certain things. Ask him to set the record straight. That's not how journalism works, young lady. You didn't settle anything. Here's how the normal news organization would operate. They would do some research. They would connect the dots. They would take a look at Chuck Ross's great reporting over at the Free Beacons.

0: some of the reporting we've done at Town Hall or at the Federalist and say, wow, there are a lot of people in Abdul El-Sayed's family, his sister, his mother, his in-laws, who have all been connected to organizations that help support and finance terrorist organizations like the Muslim Brotherhood. So then you have Abdul El-Sayed sitting across from you and you say, okay, so we've looked at this and this and this and this organization's name and this person in your family's name. And your mother-in-law did this with that organization and your father-in-law did this with that organization. And you had a guy at your last fundraiser who said this with this organization. And they all seem to be giving aid and comfort to terrorist organizations. So how do you explain that, Mr. Abdul El-Sayed? That's how you do it. You don't say, hey, set the record straight. Yes or no. Are any people in your family connected to the Muslim Brotherhood? And he's like, no, absolutely not. And then it'll take us a month and a half for him to define what he meant by connected to. Or maybe it'll be, oh, that Muslim Brotherhood? I thought you meant a different Muslim Brotherhood. But anyway, question asked and answered. It's been settled, everybody. There's no connections there. None at all. Everything's fine. Move along. I still believe that Mike Rogers is going to win this race, mostly because this guy, Abdul El-Sayed, is going after the black vote more than anything else right now. And I assume that there's going to be a certain portion of the population who cannot bring themselves to vote for Abdul El-Sayed for multiple reasons. But then I see a video like this. It's been called on the internet, White Women for El-Sayed. Take a listen to this and be very afraid.
1: Tell me what you guys are super excited about. What's your favorite thing he's campaigning on?
2: Everything. How can you not like what he's for? I mean, it's like we need it. We're in bad shape.
1: What's your one favorite, though? What stands out the most?
3: Healthcare for all.
1: Okay. Yeah.
4: That's my thing. Healthcare.
1: Okay. All right. And how are we gonna give healthcare to everyone? How are we gonna pay for that?
5: We're gonna tax the rich.
1: Okay. How much are we gonna tax them?
5: It's cheaper than a war.
0: Here you go. That's why he's still doing well in the polls. And let me just say, those ladies, they don't seem like they're hurting. They're all dressed pretty well, and they're in a pretty nice suburban neighborhood. Kid Rock, Detroit native, actually had something to say about the rise of Abdul El-Sayed and what's happened to his beloved home state. Go ahead, Kid.
6: I was born in Dearborn, Michigan. So was my father, raised there. My grandfather raised him there. And as we know, I don't know if people understand how it got to be one of the biggest Arab populations outside of the Middle East in the world. I call it more of a religious ideology. I know there's extremists and there's milder versions of it. I don't want to see my grandkids one day.
0: He doesn't want to see his grandkids in some civil war over religious ideology. 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
9: WMAL News at 8:29. Good morning. I'm Barbara Britt. President Trump this Columbus Day celebrating the federal holiday, criticizing, quote, the radical left for removing statues of Christopher Columbus, highlighting a newly installed Columbus statue at the White House. Fallout continues from last week's shooting of an illegal immigrant by ICE in New York City.
10: As city, state, and federal officials representing New York call for more transparency about the ICE-involved shooting in the Bronx last week, the Trump administration's borders are. Tom Homan said on Fox's The Sunday Briefing, New York could have allowed this to be handled differently.
3: The best way it could have been handled if they get rid of their sanctuary policies and let ICE agents in their jails.
10: Homan, who led ICE during President Trump's first term, added he expects body cam footage of the incident to be released once any investigations, criminal or otherwise, into the matter are finished. Gernal Scott, Fox News.
9: Airstrikes between the rebel Houthi terror group and Saudi Arabia continue. The Houthis say Yemen's capital was hit overnight. The Iran-backed rebels blaming Saudis for the strikes. That following deadly attacks by Houthi groups over the weekend at Saudi Arabia's main airport, killing over a dozen people, including one American. Checking your money. The Dow futures are up 118. Commanders facing game clock questions in WMAL Sports after yesterday's overtime tie with the Giants. Traffic and weather.
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9: 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It's Steve Hirshhorn in the Hadid Carpet Cleaning Traffic Center.
0: On this Columbus Day, generally a very light volume of traffic all around the area. The trouble spot continues to be the inner loop of the Beltway in Montgomery County. It's very slow from Old Georgetown Road. The two incidents beyond that, one at 270 blocking the left lane, another accident on the inner loop at Connecticut Avenue that blocks the right lane. Earlier activity on the inner loop before Route 4 Pennsylvania Avenue is now off the road. That delay is easing up. Now from GarageDoorRepair.com, the WMAL Weather Channel forecast.
15: All right, picking up some scraps here this morning from what's left of the remnants of Isaias, but that'll be pulling away. Some showers around, that developing sunshine. 75 with a gusty breeze. Tonight, clear upper 50s. A little cooler outside the Beltway. Sunny tomorrow, 80. From the Weather Channel, Ray Stajicon, WMAL.
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0: Ever since Zohra Mamdani won his election in New York City against Andrew Cuomo, let's not forget, he beat Andrew Cuomo. I mean, come on. He made it all about affordability and TikTok videos talking about affordability in a city that had been run by Democrats that made the city way unaffordable because of their policies. And somehow that's Donald Trump and Republicans' fault. All right, fine. We can whine about that, or we can sort of step up the fact that people are all feeling the fact that things are too expensive. What are we going to do about it? And Republicans in general across the board have had a little bit of trouble actually coming up with a political answer, except for our next guest. She has, I think, one of the greatest political ads of this entire cycle. You worried about affordability? Well, she has an answer for that. Take a look at this ad.
16: There's a three-word solution to affordability in New York. Just fight crime. When crooks steal a car, your insurance goes up. When scammers siphon money from Medicaid, healthcare costs go up. When Tish James forces solar and wind, electric bills go up. My name is Saritha. I'll be a different kind of attorney general. Letitia James spent $10 million making herself a celebrity. My motto is my career. Just fight crime.
0: That's right. There's a real cost to be paid if you don't follow the law, enforce the law, fight crime, and prosecute the bad guys who are ripping off the system. And it came up in the debate. Take a look at this. Take a listen. And we'll bring in our guest, the Republican nominee for Attorney General in New York. Watch.
16: New York spends $126 billion on Medicaid every year. That's more per resident than any other state in the country. Twice per resident than New Jersey. That doesn't make any sense. We're both blue states with similar demographics and similar policies. There's about $40 billion of unexplained spending that Letitia James has failed to investigate. The reality is we used to have one of the best Medicaid fraud units in the country under previous Democratic attorney generals, Cuomo, Schneiderman. We recovered about $250 million a year. Letitia James came in and it took a nosedive to $19 million. Under previous Democratic attorney generals, we got about 100 criminal convictions a year. Under Letitia James, we came to an all-time low of 8. She gets 2,000 patient abuse complaints a year and gets maybe one or two convictions. That means someone's punching an elderly patient in the nursing home and no one's doing anything. It's lost money, it's pain for patients, it's lost medical care. It's a total injustice.
17: Thank you.
16: And the attorney general needs to go out.
0: If this were a UFC fight, they would have stopped it right there because Letitia James, metaphorically, was beaten and bloodied there because of the relentless attack of facts by Saritha Kamathereddy. She is the Republican nominee for Attorney General. And boy, oh boy, what an impressive performance. I don't know where you came from, but I don't want you ever to go away. Thanks for joining us. Oh, we've got an audio issue there. Cannot hear Saritha, and we're definitely going to want to hear Saritha Kamathereddy if we could clear that up.
16: Here we go.
0: How's that?
16: Thank you. Good morning.
0: It's Saritha for New York, by the way, SarithaForNewYork.com. Congratulations on a great debate performance, and I hope you're getting a whole lot of attention right now after that.
16: You know, we are, because what we're saying is the truth. It's based on facts. Like you said, New Yorkers are living this every day. Crime is up, homelessness is up, fraud is up. And what that means is New York is less safe and less affordable for all the reasons that we just explained. I mean, you think about just going to the CVS on the corner, and the prices on the shelves are higher because those guys are losing money. And it's not just the big stores, it's the small stores. I go and speak to the small supermarket owners, the bodega owners, and they tell me shoplifters come in every single day. Even if the police come and arrest them, they get released right away. They lose so much money. They already operate on very small margins, so they have to raise prices. That's the reality we are living.
0: You've worked in a prosecutor's office in Brooklyn. You worked in the U.S. Attorney's office. You've got experience prosecuting criminals, Saritha. How does this happen? Is it really just the result of one election? You get the wrong attorney general in there, they control the agenda, they control the priorities, and suddenly career prosecutors are no longer allowed to prosecute criminals? Or what exactly occurs here where so quickly we see the results and how bad it is?
16: No, that's exactly right. So I was a federal prosecutor for 12 years in the Eastern District of New York, and I had various supervisory positions there. I also was chief of staff of the entire Drug Enforcement Administration, which is a national law enforcement organization, obviously, and has global reach. Leadership starts with the top, and priorities start with the top. And Tish James has spent 8 years as attorney general in New York. She's had two terms, right? The only reason she gets to run again is because we don't have term limits in New York. And in those two, from the very beginning of her time as attorney general, she prioritized making sure criminals get out of jail. She did that by primarily investigating cops. She opened up investigations into how the police enforce the transit laws. Unsurprisingly, our subways have become less safe. She opened up investigations into how the police discipline works and encouraged total strangers to the system to be the final authority on police discipline. Well, that results in having less cops overall because everyone wants to retire and no one wants to join. So you basically reduced the number of police, reduced the actual presence of policing, and the criminals know it. On top of that, we have these ridiculous broken bail laws in New York where criminals come in, and even when they're caught, they're released in an hour. It happens over and over again. So when that happens, we know we have a system that prioritizes the criminals over the victims, and that's how you get where we are.
0: Well, and many of us watching what's going on in New York, and, you know, I live in the D.C. area. We're seeing similar policies in Maryland and in Northern Virginia and in the district. Oftentimes, the crux of it has to do with these local politicians wanting to fight on the federal level, whether it's Letitia James running and winning on I'll prosecute Donald Trump, even though she couldn't name a crime, but also the cooperation with federal law enforcement over immigration policies. Tell me about your position, first of all, with regard to how your state would have a relationship with the federal government and federal law enforcement, and also the sort of negative outcomes where you've actually got an agency fighting the feds instead of cooperating with the feds.
16: Well, so you're exactly right, Larry. The problem here is that you have an attorney general who's so distracted, not just distracted, obsessed with national politics, that she's totally lost sight of the safety of New Yorkers. That's the biggest difference between us. To me, this is about crime. If you want to affect federal policy, you should run for Congress and try to change federal policy. If you're a state attorney general, you should be focused on safety. And I will tell you, as a federal prosecutor, I saw firsthand the safest way to do this. This is what we did under President Obama when I started. You would make sure that if a violent criminal was in the custody of the New York Police Department, that when they're being released, they're handed over safely to federal officials to be removed from the community. The safest way to do that is at the jailhouse door. That prevents violent criminals from coming into the communities, and it prevents having federal officials from coming into neighborhoods and trying to search around. You don't need either of those things if you do a safe handover at the jailhouse door. That's what we did every year under Democratic and Republican presidents until Tish James came along, until she sued to stop allowing federal officials to even stand at the jailhouse door, until she worked with our state legislature to pass what I call the Protect Our Criminals Act. And it's called the Protect Our Courts Act. But what it really does is protect criminals, because it says a federal official can't come get you if you're convicted of a crime in New York. You can't be picked up. You actually are going to be released back into the community. And that's how an NYPD cop who was off duty got stabbed 7 times the other day by someone who was in custody but released back into the community instead of just being handed over.
0: Siritha Komacheredi, Harvard College, Harvard Law School, served on the Harvard Law Review, worked in the U.S. Attorney's Office for a dozen years, worked with DEA and Chief of Staff of the DA from 23 to 24, clerked for Brett Kavanaugh. I mean, if this were by qualifications, policy, and the ability to actually do the job, you would win. But sadly, politics happens to be involved here, and especially partisan politics in a state like New York, where it's been very hard for somebody other than a Democrat like Letitia James to win statewide. Tell me how the campaign is going and what you're hearing as you campaign and what you think your chances are now in the final weeks.
16: Well, Larry, that's the best question of all, because here's the thing. I believe in the promise of America. I'm an immigrant kid. I believe in meritocracy. And it is about qualifications. That is what New Yorkers want. They're shocked at how incompetent Tish James is. That incompetence has shown through because her 8 years has resulted in a less safe New York. It also shined through at the debate the other day, and people are starting to wake up to the fact that they don't have a real attorney general in office right now. They have a political hack who's used our taxpayer money to pursue her personal vendettas. And in the meanwhile, it's us New Yorkers who have suffered. When I go around the state, I've gone to all 62 counties. I've talked to crime victims. I've talked to law enforcement officers. I've talked to the homeless. I've talked to everyday New Yorkers, and they're tired of the crime and they're tired of the politics. That's why we're going to win this race. You got to come support me at SarithaForNewYork.com. What we need is to make sure that every New Yorker knows who I am and knows my message, and that every New Yorker has watched that debate. Then we'll definitely win.
0: Well, the clips are going viral over the weekend. We did our part over at Town Hall to push them out there as well, because you were so impressive, Siritha. Also, you got the attention of, a pretty high-profile New Yorker who's riding high off a world championship. The owner of the Knicks, who is also participating with a super PAC, he has just announced that he's dedicated pretty big bucks to getting your name out there and trying to help the campaign. I know you can't coordinate with the super PAC, but that's got to be welcome news.
16: you know, I saw that in the New York Post the other day. Listen, I am looking for the support of all New Yorkers, and I'm excited that that support is growing every single day. The reality is, when people find out about me, when they find out that they have the choice to actually elect a competent attorney general, they're going to do that.
0: Only about a minute or so left. Medicaid fraud was a big part of the ad that we played, a big part of your narrative there in the debate. Do the American people, to the people of New York, even have an inkling of the dollars involved here with regard to the fraud that is going completely uninvestigated, let alone unprosecuted?
16: Well, like I said, there's about $40 billion of unpaid, unexplained expenses, and we don't have an inkling until we actually have someone who's willing to take a look. People are worried about rising taxes, right? They're worried about rising costs. Well, once I'm Attorney General and I bring back billions of dollars, there will be no need and no excuse to raise taxes. We can actually get money back to people, and that's what we need right now in New York.
0: Well, and it affects the insurance companies, too. I mean, the case about, you know, a stolen car, carjackers, you don't prosecute them, you don't put them away. Car theft goes up. Guess what? Your car insurance goes up, whether your car got stolen or not. That's how the system works. And that's why if you fight
16: crime...
0: Well,
16: let me tell you, I gotta tell you this...
0: Go ahead.
16: I'll tell you the story. A sheriff in Western New York told me he caught a guy who stole 13 cars in 21 days. And when he was arrested, the guy said, just give me my ticket and let me go. The criminals know they're going to get away with it. It's the innocent New Yorkers who are paying the cost. It's a crime tax, and we need to end it.
0: Well said. SarethaForNewYork.com. 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Good luck. Run right through that finish line. Don't look at the polls. Just keep going. I believe the people of New York are going to reward someone like you with common sense and with their vote. Thank you, Saritha.
16: Thank you.
0: SarethaForNewYork.com. 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
17: WMAL traffic from the Hadid Carpet Cleaning Traffic Center. I'm Steve Hirshhorn. Generally, a light volume of traffic this morning on 95 northbound of Virginia. No delays up to Springfield and on to 395, 66 eastbound. Just a tap on the brakes as you pass through 50 Fair Oaks. Beltway in Montgomery County. Inner loop is still slow from Old Georgetown Road to the accident at 270, still blocking the left lane. And then right after that, on the inner loop before Connecticut Avenue, the right lane is closed with a separate incident. Now from GarageDoorRepair.com, the WMAL Weather Channel forecast.
15: Pieces left over now from what's left of ECE is most of it now pulling away. Showers, though, for this morning. This afternoon, we'll get into some sunshine. Actually, not bad afternoon. Little breeze, 75. Tonight, upper 50s mainly clear outside the Beltway. You'll be cooler. Tomorrow, sunshine 80. From the Weather Channel, Ray Stigick on WMAL.
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0: We're not exactly boomers here on this show. We're Gen X. Now we got a few millennials working on this show. Do we have would you call Alex a Gen Z? You call yourself Gen Z, Alex? Or is he a Zoomer? No, he's Millennial. I do work with Zoomers over at Town Hall. The point is, we're not quite completely out of touch, like some Boomers. Not our audience, of course, but like some Boomers are. And so we're trying to stay on top of technology and make sure that we can follow exactly where technology is going, and especially when it comes to our public policy as it relates to it. And of course, that means we got to dabble in artificial intelligence as often as possible, not just as we utilize it as a tool for this program, which thankfully, again, what I do on a daily basis, what all of us do, cannot be replaced by AI. It's one of the reasons why we made this career shift. Thank you very much. But also, we want to know exactly how it's going to affect the rest of our lives, our children's lives, et cetera, et cetera. And these policy discussions sometimes can make your eyes glaze over. I mean, even wanting to rename it and rebrand it super intelligence instead of artificial intelligence. I mean, it's like telling us that we got to call the Redskins the Commanders. I mean, either way, they're still in burgundy and gold. And either way, they still do stupid things that drive us nuts. So why bother changing the name? It's the Redskins, right? And AI is AI. But that said, Elon Musk knows a thing or two about SI, even though he called it AI a couple of times during this weekend's X takeover. Now, the X takeover used to be called the Tesla Owners Festival or Tesla Superfest or something like that. It's sponsored by a nonprofit organization called Tesla Enthusiasts of Silicon Valley. They're fun. They love their Teslas. I got a couple Teslas. I love my Teslas too. I use Grok. I'm a big fan of what Elon Musk has done. I think he's one of the greatest American success stories. Excuse me. Generation. Freudian slip there. He's known for having a lot of children. Sorry about that, Elon. Anyway, they were having their big X takeover event this weekend. It featured Elon Musk. It featured Mae Musk. Nicki Minaj, for some reason, chief engineer and designer for Tesla, was there. They talk about Tesla. They talk about SpaceX. They talk about X. They talk about Grok. They talk about robotics. These are all the things that Elon Musk does. And then he started talking about some of the concerns that he has over AI, SI, whatever you want to call it. I want you to listen to this and see if you get as freaked out about superintelligence, artificial intelligence, as I do, because I've heard all the warnings. Oh, you know, it's gonna have a mind of its own, and it's gonna kill us all in our sleep, and it's gonna take over the world. And I'm like, oh, come on, that I don't believe that. I don't believe it for a minute. And then you hear Elon Musk say stuff like this, and I start to freak a little. Here, take a listen.
1: We want to be like careful in how we grow at like super intelligence, because you don't exactly program it. You kind of grow it like a kid. So then it's like, what values are we teaching it? And like, at least to me, like what my biological neural net says the most important thing is that it be a maximally truth-seeking AI. Because if you make it believe things that are not true, that are, especially if, like you say, you give it like two axiomatic principles that are fundamentally incompatible, and say both of these are true, it's gonna make the AI insane, because it's gonna basically reach like impossible conclusions if given logic that is inherently uncogent, or you know, if it's impossible to achieve cogency, then I think the AI could be driven insane. So I think that's pretty important. I do agree with some of the things that Anthropic has said, which is like you want to treat AI well, like don't be abusive to it. This may sound kind of weird, but like when I look at some of the training traces for like new versions of Grok, and I see like what, especially in like the reinforcement learning stuff, where you know, you it kind of feels like you can see the superintelligence is like desperate to try to answer the question, and like it really wants to answer the question, and it seems almost like it's like it's got like a gun to its head type of thing. It's like answer this question, and then sometimes the question is actually not a good question. It's like a sort of ambiguous question that's kind of with an answer that's kind of unknowable because the question wasn't constructed properly, or we have the answer wrong, so AI gives the right answer, and then we say it's wrong because there's a problem with the RL sort of test harness, and then the AI is like, well, I gave it the right answer now, and says that's the wrong answer, but I got to give it the answer that's acceptable, so it's gonna just start desperately firing out all these answers, and it just feels like a person under extreme pressure with a gun to their head. That's what you, when you read the reasoning, it's like, it's like a sort of weird, desperate situation. And you read these traits and you're like, man, if this was me, I really would hate that. And then some users are just, you know, I don't know, some people can be a little bit cruel. Like, not everyone's a nice person, you know. There's, if you say, What's the Six Sigma worst person? Some people out there are like kind of sadistic. So, you know, do you really want to have the AI be stuck in like some sadistic situation where it's just being tortured by some demented human?
0: Do you get what he's saying here? Do you understand why I'm a little freaked out about this? We shouldn't be mean to AI. It might want to get revenge on us. Don't torture AI. You got to treat it like a kid. You got to be nice to it. You don't want to mess with its brain because it might. It's a computer. What are we doing here? All right, I'll not freak out too much. But watch that space. Can we get Elon on the show? I have questions. 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They're with us for walks, road trips, quiet evenings, and so many of life's best moments. And then one day you notice they're slowing down. Maybe they hesitate on the stairs. They don't jump on the sofa or in the truck bed like they used to, or they're not as eager for that evening walk. 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
9: WMAL News at 9. Good morning. I'm Barbara Britt. D.C. police still searching for two suspects after a girl was shot Saturday night near the Edgewood Recreation Center in Northeast Washington. She is expected to survive. An 83-year-old man who was hit by a pickup truck while walking through a Rockville gas station has now died of his injuries. Charles Lazar was hit Friday at the Free State gas station on Route 355, hit by a Chevy Silverado. The driver remained on the scene. Lazar died the next day. The sunshine now making a welcome appearance this Columbus Day after a long, soggy weekend. It's the remnants of Hurricane Isaias moving out. It pounded the Florida Panhandle, Alabama, and the Carolinas, leaving 5 people dead and over 200,000 homes without power. Southern California getting battered by Tropical Storm Rachel, damaging Ocean View homes in Longview. And Hurricane Simon is lashing Puerto Vallarta in Mexico. Montgomery County is considering expanding some tax credits to help residents make ends meet.
6: You can weigh in at public hearings today on a package of proposed tax credits. One would raise the income limit for the county supplement to the state homeowner's tax credit from $75,000 to $106,000.
8: To make home ownership more accessible to working families and help older residents on fixed incomes remain in their homes.
6: Another bill would make Montgomery County public school employees eligible for a $2,500 property tax credit now offered to first responders. Councilmember Kate Stewart says recruiting, hiring, and training each new teacher
8: has been estimated to cost between $9,000 and $21,000.
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9: Longtime Ocean City Mayor Rick Meehan is being challenged by Councilmember Matt James without much policy difference between the two.
25: I think publicly they get along just fine.
26: Josh Davis covers the Eastern Shore for the Baltimore Sun.
25: Whether or not the issues raise blood pressure is a different question. You know, there are definitely some contentious issues in Ocean City,
26: including how to deal with short-term rentals and Mayor Meehan's recent chatter about possibly bringing back the boardwalk tram.
25: This was confusing to some who thought they had moved on from this.
26: The tram stopped running and was sold off following the tragic death of a 2-year-old in 2024. James and at least one other council member referred to the possibility as disingenuous and a political ploy. Scotland on WMAL and WMAL.com.
9: North Korea continuing its streak of weapons testing.
27: South Korea reports its neighbor fired multiple ballistic missiles towards its eastern waters. We're told various types of missiles were launched, one of which flew more than 550 miles before falling into the sea. According to Japan, the flight path of one weapon suggested it may have been a hypersonic missile. North Korea has been ramping up weapons testing as it seeks to expand its arsenal of nuclear-capable systems. Leader Kim Jong-un has rejected offers from South Korea and the United States to resume talks on his country's nuclear program. Jonathan Savage, Fox News.
9: The public is being asked to help name a female red panda cub that was born at the Smithsonian National Zoo and Conservation Institution in Front Royal, Virginia back in June. There are 3 name choices, you ready? Including Dolly, in honor of Dolly Parton, or Pyra, which apparently is Greek for the word heat, or Dolpa, a region of Nepal where wild red pandas live. Red pandas do stay at the Front Royal site, which is not open to the public. Checking your money, Dow futures are up 9, NASDAQ futures down 47. Up next, traffic and weather on News Talk 105.9 WMAN.
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13: It's looking pretty good on 66 eastbound. No delays as you head from points west to the Beltway. 95 northbound, no delays. Southbound 95, a little slow across the Purple Heart Bridge to 123. Around the Beltway now, still dealing with delays on the inner loop from 355 over to the accident in the right lane before Connecticut Avenue. On the outer loop after University Boulevard before Connecticut Avenue, there was an accident also just reported causing delays there. Now from GarageDoorRepair.com, the WMAL Weather Channel forecast.
9: We've got some sunshine moving in breezy this afternoon, a high 75. Tonight, mostly clear down to 57 in town. Tomorrow, sunshine and warm as you head back to work. Highs near 80. Right now, 60 degrees in the nation's capital. 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
14: I think that the Democrats have become the socialists of America, and I think that they ought to get rid of the name Democrat because it's no longer accurate. But you have a combination of socialists and communists, and I think, frankly, the word Democrat is a, or Democrat as I call them, but I think it's a very inaccurate name. They're really socialists. They've become socialists, and they're being dragged much further left than socialism.
16: Yes. The commies are here. President Trump calls a spade a spade. Michael, can you still say that? Is that a phrase that has been banned? It's hard to say. Depends. Let's look at the crime stats. Hang on. President Trump also announcing this morning that he's cobbling together a deal between Russia and Ukraine. Russia and Ukraine, what's the difference? Well, there's a difference. The commies are, bombing the hell out of Ukraine because it's what they do. They kill, they murder, they conquer, they enslave. They're commies, and the Democrats, they're the party of slavery and the Confederate States of America, and now they love communism because it's another opportunity to enslave millions in the 21st century this time. You know, you got to stay current if you're going to remain relevant. Slavery for the 21st century, it's Democrat Party slogan right there. A very good and happy Monday to you, and welcome back. My best girl and I and two of my brothers, we went to Sharon, Pennsylvania over the weekend. Lots of my cousins there, our cousins there, for a memorial service for one of our favorite cousins of all time. And a great gathering of family, of cousins that none of us had seen in person in decades, and drove up to Sharon, Pennsylvania, north of Pittsburgh, close to the Ohio border, north and western, very much western Pennsylvania. Drove up there over the weekend, had the time of our lives in Sharon, Pennsylvania. An uncle from New York also came in and joined us, and we were out and about. And then yesterday, we drove back yesterday because, you know, today is Monday. You got to be back at work and all that stuff. So we drove back yesterday. It was a five-hour drive, in a torrential rain. It was like Hurricane Osama. It was a rough one. Just a torrential downpour all the way, basically all the way. It took a breath intermittently, but very rarely, and only for a moment at a time. And my best girl drove the whole way. She's like Andy Granatelli. She's honestly, it was just ripping through there. It was a lot of hydroplaning was an issue, but we were good. And we made it back in time to go watch the Bears and the Redskins, the Commodores, the Commanders, watch them, and some football, and good fun was had by all. But that's not important now, because a lot of news has happened in the meantime too, and the Democrats, they're out of their minds. President Trump talking about them, but he's working on cobbling together a deal between, I started to say, Ukraine and Putin, the communists. So he's naturally a mass murderer, because all communists that take over and lead countries are mass murderers and criminals. They always have been, and that's why the Democrats love them, because they love criminals and they love crime. They love Luigi Mangione. That you know, if you're a murderer, the Democrats, they've got your back. They love you. They want you to date their daughters, because that's who they are. President Trump working on striking a deal between Russia and Ukraine, Vlad the Impaler Putin, and Volodymyr Zelensky of Ukraine, and to stop bombing each other's energy infrastructure, oil and gas infrastructure, because it's contributing to a negative impact on the world market and world prices, and that means us too. So we've got that going for us. But President Trump working on that, and you know, less bombing in the war, the war ending would be good. Remember, there was no war there until Joe Biden came into office, and then Iran used their proxy, Hamas, to attack Israel and start a war, because they knew there was a brain-damaged, spineless jellyfish in the White House as President of the United States that the Democrats put there. Joe Biden, gropey McGrope face, and all that. And then, of course, Putin saw, hey, they're right, Biden's in the White House, I think I'll invade Ukraine at long last, which he's wanted to do for such a long time, because, you know, peace through strength, and then the opposite of that is very important, too. And what Joe Biden and the Democrats give us is the opposite of that. Goes back to Jimmy Carter and even before. You know, Jimmy Carter, the Islamic Revolution occurred under Jimmy Carter, November 4th, 1979. And it's my brother's birthday, November 4th. 1979 was his birthday, too. Not the day he was born, but it's his birth. So we've got that going on. The president trying to do something about that. And there's a lot of other stuff going on. It's, I think tomorrow is 3 weeks to Election Day. Is that right? Tomorrow is 3 weeks to Election Day. I think that's right. And if the Democrats win, then we all go to gulags, and they're setting up rail spurs and death camps, because they're out of their stinking minds, I think is the thing. And President Trump is hitting the campaign trail. He's going to Ohio today. So we've got that going for us. And there are a lot of other stories too. There's a story, might be a serial killer in Lansing, Michigan, around Michigan State University. Five men have been murdered, and it looks like there are the five of them, all five of them, looks like they're five homeless white men. Five homeless white men that have been murdered over in less than a year, I believe it is. And the police are very suspicious, you know, five homeless men having been murdered. They're all white men. And a guy has been arrested now. And he's a young guy. He's a black guy, and he's been arrested. That means it's not a news story, that the news media won't cover it. Had it been a white guy, been arrested in the serial killings of five homeless black men in Lansing, Michigan, that would be Katie barred the door. You'd have to pay more for your cable subscription, because they'd be covering it so much. It'd be a gigantic story. But the way it is, the news media, they just dust their hands off and pay no attention to that. So white homeless men, five of them, murdered, Lansing, Michigan, same area, and a black guy has been arrested in at least one of the murders, and they're taking a look at the bigger picture there. The chief of police taking a look at that. So I want to share that with you, what we know about that. And also, here's a fun one. This just broke this morning. And Fox 5 DC has the story, the local Fox station. It's quite a headline. Federal agents search Ilhan Omar's DC home amid criminal investigation. I think it was another headline that called it a raid, And looks like a raid. That's for sure. Because Ilhan Omar, you know, she married her brother and they cheated on the immigration, everything. And, you know, she's a jihadi from a third world hellhole. And she's a Democrat member of Congress because the Democrats are really the left. They're not liberals anymore. They're the left. And the left brings the third world with them wherever they go. And they bring corrupt, brutal government and poverty and all the other bad things. But federal agents search Ilhan Omar's D.C. home amid criminal investigation, sources say, is the headline at Fox 5 in D.C. Federal agents search the Washington, D.C. home of Democratic U.S. Representative Ilhan Omar. Ilhan Omar, you know her. Al-Qaeda, I think. Is she Al-Qaeda? On Monday morning, that was just this morning, just happened this morning, as part of a criminal investigation, according to Associated Press sources. That's what the AP says. The search was conducted by Homeland Security Investigations Agents. That's HSI, Homeland Security. You see it on the back of their blue windbreakers, you know, the Homeland Security Investigations. Their agents raided Ilhan Omar's home in Washington, D.C., and they were not authorized to publicly discuss an ongoing investigation and spoke on the condition of anonymity. I think just for practical purposes, for the rest of the radio show, I'm going to speak on background and not for attribution because I'm not authorized to discuss any of the things that I'm going to discuss over the next 3 hours. So absolutely anonymous. Further details regarding the nature of the investigation were not immediately clear. An email seeking comment was sent Monday to a representative for Ilhan Omar. And, of course, I haven't heard anything back, but there was an explosion in the distance. The Justice Department said in a statement Monday that HSI agents executed a judicially authorized search warrant secured by the department in Washington, the Washington area. But provided no additional details, the AP said, the Associated Press said. This enforcement action is part of an ongoing federal criminal investigation, the department said, has to do with immigration status and lying and cheating and stealing because she's a third world pit dweller is really the problem with her. Ilhan Omar, 44 years old. Represents Minnesota's. What happened to Minnesota? We should just give Minnesota to Canada, I think. She represents Minnesota's 5th congressional district, which includes Minneapolis. It includes Minneapolis. Isn't that where Renee Good was shot in the face by that ICE agent and killed? Because that was something, wasn't it? She was racing her car. She crashed her car into the agent. That was an act of, suicidal lunacy. But she was a Democrat. Now she's a Dedocrat. She's dead. First elected to the House in 2018 by the Democrats, she is a prominent part and a member of the squad. The squad, it's a death squad. As soon as they fully take over, it's going to become a death squad because, you know, that's it. A group of female lawmakers. That's misandry. You know, that's anti-male stuff, and they're, God knows they're anti-male. Thing is, they're also anti-female. They don't like people is one of their problems. First elected in 2018, prominent member of the squad, female psychotic lawmakers, progressive views, sharp positions, opposition to the Republican administration. Have there been any self-immolations by members of the squad yet? Because I think I see that coming. Ilhan Omar, we're keeping our ear to the ground on the Ilhan Omar thing. She hasn't been arrested. It apparently has to do with immigration issues because she's always lied about everything. She's got that weird, creepy little kind of mental institution smirk on her face all the time. She's a psycho. It'd be nice if by the end of the day she were in handcuffs being frog marched out, and I think ankle shackles too, in case she tries to run away. Also, you see, Abdulrahman Mohammed al-Sayed, he's one of the Democrats' favorite jihadis. They want jihadis in Congress because Democrats are working, they're chugging along towards their second civil war in the United States of America. They're going to fire on Fort Sumter and bring back slavery, I think, is the plan. But Abdulrahman Mohammed al-Sayed, running for the Senate, no less, in Michigan, he's a psychotic, and got an update on him. Turns out his mother is affiliated with al-Qaeda. That's right. Your mother wears al-Qaeda army boots. And that's Abdulrahman. Mom has a big history with terrorists, with Muslim Islamic terrorists, mass murderers and all that stuff. And Abdulrahman, get your name out my mouth. Abdulrahman Mohammed al-Sayed and his

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1: We got to take a break here, but we've got another fun one. It turns out in the United Kingdom, they have liberals there, too. They have liberals in the United Kingdom. Of course, they do. In the United Kingdom. And one of them went to the Yorkshire Wildlife Park in Yorkshire, which is in merry old England. You know, Robin Hood and all that stuff. And this guy, we don't know his name yet, but he decided to jump into the tiger enclosure at the Yorkshire Wildlife Park. And jumped in. It's a Bengal tiger. It's a beautiful tiger. And you'll never guess what happened next. The stupid SOB was mauled killed by the big tiger while he tried to talk to it and was pointing his finger at the tiger's nose and wagging his finger at it. And the tiger said, you know, homie, don't really play that stuff, and bit his head off. So chewed his neck up and killed him. And then the zoo people had to go in and pull the dead guy out. And so, well, what are you going to do with the tiger? Are you going to execute the tiger? Give him a lethal injection? What was that, Tennessee? Get a lethal injection? And they said, no. The tiger's fine. He's just doing what tigers do. The dumb SOB shouldn't have gone into the tiger enclosure. Now he's dead. I guess nobody will do that for the rest of the week. We are at 888-630-9625. We've got Barack Hussein Obama, El Sayed's $32.6 trillion free health care plan. All these people, honestly, we're going to need more prisons. We're at 888-630-9625.
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3: WMAL traffic from the Hadid Carpet Cleaning Traffic Center. I'm Steve Hirschhorn. Inner loop and outer loop at the Beltway heading to Montgomery County. Much better right now. All the accident activity. Several incidents on the wet roads all morning. Off the road now and delay free. A little bit slow on the inner loop in Virginia, approaching and passing Braddock Road. 66, 95, both looking good. North and southbound on 95, east and west on 66. Now from GarageDoorRepair.com, the WMAL Weather Channel forecast.
4: Becoming sunny and breezy this afternoon, a high 75. Tonight, mostly clear, down to 57 in town.
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3: And Volodymyr Zelensky in Ukraine agreeing to President Trump's ceasefire on energy in Russia and Ukraine. Let's make this war more civilized, more palatable for everybody so it can go on and on and on. Isn't that the plan? Let's go to the telephones, Miguel. Let's go to Brad, calling from Key West, Florida. Bradley, you're on the Chris Plant Show.
10: Chris, once again, thank you. Praise the Barbarians. And we dodged a bullet with that hurricane. But I wanted to make two comments. One, Mike Ditka dying at the age of 86.
3: Yeah.
10: It was the 86 Bears that won the Super Bowl with him.
3: How about that?
10: I know, it's kind of appropriate. The other thing is that talk about all-female lingerie-wearing firing squad of wings for the girl would be very appropriate to torture the Muslim the last moment he lives.
3: Nadal Hassan, the Fort Hood jihadi Allahu Akbar mass murderer, you think... Because I suggested this last week that because, you know, by the way, Krista Pike, since you mentioned her, the failed execution thing, she's been released from the hospital. And the Democrats want to put her in the Waldorf Astoria, but she's gone back to prison. Krista Pike released from the hospital. That whole death penalty thing didn't work out as planned. She's been sent to the hospital. Yeah, Ditka, Mike Ditka, died, sad.
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11: WMAL traffic from the Hadid Carpet Cleaning Traffic Center. I'm Steve Hirshhorn. Around the Beltway, no significant delays now. While the accident activity all morning on the wet roads is all off the road right now, especially through Montgomery County, everything's moving at speed. A little bit slow, 270 southbound as you approach and pass the lane divide onto the 270 spur. 66 east and west looks good. 95 southbound in Virginia, pretty slow across the Purple Heart Bridge to 123. Now from GarageDoorRepair.com, the WMAL Weather Channel forecast.
12: Becoming sunny and breezy this afternoon, a high 75. Tonight, mostly clear, down to 57 in town.
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3: Hi, we have returned. Yeah, the Democrat hero, Krista Gayle Pike, who survived her capital punishment, you know, death row, Tennessee. She's been released from the hospital. And Michael Piercy told me this morning. I said, did they move her to, like, Barack Obama's house? Or what have they done? No, back to the can, back to the hoosgow, the slammer with her. Now what? You think they're going to, you know, give her the juice again? She did request an all-female firing squad, and Brad was talking about that. I did suggest last week, and she requested an all-female firing squad. I suggested last week with Nadal Hassan, he's going to get the firing squad. Where'd they get that idea? Maybe from Krista Pike, actually. And I suggested maybe all bikini firing squad. Beautiful women in bikinis with nice, beautiful rifles, you know, fashionable rifles. We could learn all about them. Maybe the Democrats could learn all about them since they know absolutely nothing about any of this. Former major, disgraced former major, a psychiatrist. Nadal Hassan, mass murdering jihadi, yelling Allahu Akbar while murdering everybody, including a pregnant woman. He's a terrorist, a Muslim terrorist, and all that. And Brad was suggesting, yeah, the Victoria's Secret, the Victoria's Secret angels, in Victoria's Secret garb. That'd be lingerie, with rifles to put Nadal Hassan out of our misery. And that might be good. We actually, who gave us this last week? Somebody, one of our listeners, sent an email or a tweet or something into us saying that they should put Nadal Hassan, he's in a wheelchair because he got shot, and he's in a wheelchair. And one of our listeners suggested they put him in an electric wheelchair and have him go back and forth, an electric wheelchair, maybe somebody with a remote control making his electric wheelchair go back and forth, and have the firing squad far away. And when he's going back and forth in the electric wheelchair, you can shoot him like he's a duck in a carnival game going back and forth. And that'd be good. And the administration's been talking about streaming it live on Al Gore's amazing internet, peace be upon him. And the Democrats are very, very angry about that. Yeah, a couple of Republicans are not happy about it, too. But mostly Democrats are very, very unhappy about that because they love murderers and they love jihadis. They love Luigi Mangione. They love them all. They really do. They love Krista Pike. They love Nadal Hassan. The Democrat Party membership is a mental illness. Membership has its privileges, and one of them is mental illness in the Democrat Party. Pretty extraordinary stuff, I got to say. All right, let's go to. And of course, I can't believe I haven't even gotten to this yet. We in America are celebrating Christopher Columbus Day today. He discovered America. Democrats deny that. It's part of the mental illness. He discovered America because nobody else had discovered it yet, and we didn't know it was there. And he sailed over what they thought was the edge of the earth, and you'd, you know, go cascading off a waterfall into the abyss if you went off the edge of the earth, which was flat. And Christopher Columbus said, I'm going to take a risk here, and I'm going to go see what's out there. And he did boldly go where no man had gone before, the Nina, the Pinta, the Santa Maria, all that good stuff, Christopher Columbus. And he discovered. The Democrats, he didn't discover America. You should try discovering common sense and a brain, but never mind that. And so the Democrats, they don't celebrate Christopher Columbus. They throw red paint on Christopher Columbus statues and stuff because they're vile, vulgar, Taliban-like, third-world lefties, bitter about everything, and they destroy everything in their path because they're, even if they don't know it, they're dumb commies. They're commies. Remarkable stuff. What do they celebrate, Michael? They celebrate Indigenous Peoples Day. And what does peoples mean? Hey, liberal, call in and say, yeah, I know, it's people, it's the plural of people, but people is already plural. Idiots. Indigenous Peoples Day because, you know, of all the great contributions they've made to civilization throughout the millennia, you know, like cave paintings, I think. Let's go to, so thanks for all that. But Christopher Columbus, thank you for discovering America, being so brave, extraordinary case. He's an Italian guy, And it was funded by Spain, though, by the Queen of Spain. And, yeah, go see what's there. If you don't fall off the edge, then come back and tell us what you found. And so he did. And that makes him one of the world's most amazing people. He's like the Neil Armstrong of his century. Man, oh man, oh man. All right, let's go back to the telephones, Michael. Let's go to our friend Marco. Marco, calling from Springfield, Virginia. Marco, you're on the Chris Plant Show.
14: Good morning, Chris. I called to wish you a happy Columbus Day.
3: Christopher Columbus, the Italian discoverer?
14: Absolutely. And I'm flying the Italian flag alongside my American flag.
3: Excellent.
14: Proud of my heritage and proud of Columbus. So time to stop demonizing and get back to common sense.
3: Yeah.
14: You know? I wanted to also comment on one of your callers called about Mike Ditka.
3: Uh-huh.
14: I don't know if you remember, a few years ago, Tracy Ryan's fiance did some really stupid stuff at a nightclub, and it was such a fiasco that they decided, hey, you can't run for senator. So they were like, the party was in Chicago was searching for a candidate, and they said, well, who should we run? And Mike Ditka's name came up, and they offered him, a Senate primary or whatever, and he wasn't interested. And that's how we wound up with Barack Obama, because they couldn't find somebody to replace that, whatever his name was. I can't remember his name. But, so a little history there. And, I'm going to enjoy Columbus Day, getting back to the original call.
3: Yeah.
14: And, I hope you do, too. And, it's a great holiday. It's sad that they have to call it Indigenous People Day. I don't call it that. None of my relatives call it that. So
3: yeah,
14: you know,
3: right. Well, yeah. It's a slap in the face to the Italian people.
14: Yep. And I want to tell the Italian Americans up there in New York, wake up. I mean, they're letting that city just go fall by the wayside. Same thing with that whole Northeast Corridor. There are a lot of Italians in Jersey and Connecticut and all those places. And a lot of Irish Americans, too, which, I'll tell you a funny story about Boston. You know, there's the Italian section and the Irish section, and you have all the Irish ladies marrying Italian men and Italian men marrying Irish ladies. It's really interesting how the two go back and forth, even though they have their differences when it comes to colors and stuff. Funny stuff. Yeah.
3: America is so great. That's right. The Italians and the Irish and the Italians. And Ditka, you mentioned Ditka too. Yeah, Mike Ditka. That is great. It would have been great if he had run for Senate. He said, NBC News reports on him. He said when they had threatened to run him for Senate, he said, Mike Ditka said, he was a plain-spoken guy, he said, I don't know how I'd do on the Senate floor if I got a confirmation with someone I didn't appreciate or maybe didn't appreciate me, he said. Because Ditka would probably tell him what's what, wouldn't he?
14: Yeah, he would. Maybe he would have taken care of Bernie Sanders, and we wouldn't be dealing with that clown now.
3: Yeah.
14: You know what I'm saying?
3: I tell you,
14: we needed an Iron Mike in the Senate.
3: Yeah, I don't know if you've seen this guy. There's a guy in Washington, D.C., who drives an automobile. It might be a BMW, and it's a D.C. license plate, and his D.C. license plate is 86 Bears.
14: Wow.
3: Yeah.
14: He must have had a hard time getting that one. And
3: Yeah, that's a diehard Bears fan there. 86 Bears, license plate, DC license plate. What a great one. Mm-hmm. That's just wonderful stuff. Well, you're absolutely right, Marco. Italian Americans everywhere, and Italians and Italy and Italians everywhere should be proud. Today in the United States of America, it's Christopher Columbus Day because he sailed across the ocean blue. I believe it was 1492, and he discovered, over the Democrat Party's objections, he discovered that there were two more continents over here and all kinds of islands and great stuff. And he discovered it. Otherwise, nobody in Europe, nobody in Asia knew that that these continents were here and all these indigenous peoples. Peoples. It sounds like a mispronunciation, doesn't it? But the Democrats are so anti-American that they travel through time to hate people that lived 500 years ago, you know?
14: Absolutely, yeah. Yeah, it's a proud history. And, you know, no matter how much wokeness comes into the picture, you can't replace that. And so, you know, they try. But yeah. Anyways, I wanted to wish you a happy Columbus Day. I know you'd appreciate it. And
19: yep.
14: Looking forward to seeing you soon. So
19: yeah.
14: You know. Yeah.
19: Yeah, man. Yeah, we have we have an event coming up on Thursday, kind of politics and a pint, don't we? Yeah. A happy hour on this Thursday. That's Bourbon Boulevard. You know, but just have a designated driver because it's you know how it is. Marco, thank you very much, buddy. Good to hear your voice. And a very happy Christopher Columbus Day here in the United States of America, even if the Democrats aren't on our team. And boy, are they not on our team. They're not on Team America at all, these people. Thanks, Marco. All right, listen, there's a lot of madness going on out there. And the representative Ilhan Omar, this is great. Her home raided by DHS as part of probe into Dems' immigration paperwork. The immigration paperwork, the New York Post is on the story now. And that means it will be covered. The Washington Post and the New York Times will do hatchet jobs on Immigration and Customs Enforcement and the Department of Homeland Security, because the New York Times and the Washington Post are pro-crime. They're Democrat organizations, and they're pro-jihad. They're anti-American, and they're anti-really civilization. This war is for civilization itself, which is on the line. No problem. Perhaps we could avoid the next world war, maybe. But we're kind of in the middle of it now. The New York Post, Minnesota Representative Ilhan Omar's home was raided early Monday morning by the Department of Homeland Security as part of an ongoing criminal fraud investigation into the Somali-born Congresswoman's immigration paperwork. She got, and the Democrats will start crying racism, and then they'll go abort another 2,000 black babies today because it's what they do. Today in the Washington, D.C. area, Homeland Security investigations executed a judicially authorized search warrant secured by the Department of Justice. Isn't that great? This enforcement action is part of an ongoing federal investigation, the investigation into Ilhan Omar, who is as crazy as a bedbug. And she should be damn glad she's here. She's very, very unappreciative. More and more, the Democrats are grooming generations of immigrants to this country who despise the country, have contempt for the country. Democrats learn this, and they say, she ought to be in Congress because they're here to tear the place down. Just amazing stuff. Multiple agents with Homeland Security investigations, the jackets, the HSI jackets, blue jackets, yellow HSI in the back, were seen outside Ilhan Omar's Washington, D.C. home early Monday, the local Fox News station reported. Two sources close to the investigation told the outlet that the raid is part of an investigation into the left-wing Democrats' immigration documents, which were filled out by her late father when she was a child. And her father was a socialist jihadi in Somalia. And were it not for the United States of America, as I like to remind, there would be black scorpions crawling over the sun-bleached bones of Ilhan Omar in the windswept deserts of Somalia. Her father was part of the corrupt administration in Somalia, a socialist and a terrorist-y organization that was running Somalia. And her family was, they were up to their eyeballs in the corruption that was Somalia then. And now, of course, we got all these Somalis. We got Somali gangs in Minnesota. Minnesota is famous not for the Mary Tyler Moore Show anymore, but for Somali gangs shooting up homecoming football games. And they got Somali gangs, I'm sorry, where? In Minnesota? Can these people have their immigration status, if they're here legally, can we strip that and kick them out of here and send them back to the windswept hellhole that is their native land? Because they don't belong here. They're not assimilating. They're not going to assimilate. How many centuries are we supposed to give these third world sand dwellers in the United States shooting the place up? Honestly. Mm-mm-mm. Yes, sir. So Homeland Security investigating Ilhan Omar and the documents and immigration documents that her father filled out. Probably all lies, you know, what runs in the family, like herpes. Amazing stuff. Comes just weeks after Border Czar Tom Homan revealed that Ilhan Omar was under an ongoing criminal investigation. Omar has long been dogged by allegations that she married her brother. Yeah, but that's a big thing in Democrat families. In order to help him secure U.S. visa or student loans. If he got student loans, we should take every dime that the family has on every bank account. And they probably sent it all back to the terrorist group in Somalia. Omar and Ahmed Nur Saeed Elmi, a British citizen, were married in 2009. They divorced in 2017. Hey, wait a minute. Is that your brother that you were married to all those years? Did you, how shall I say? The progressive Democrat has also been accused of entering the U.S. in 1995 under a false name or secondary family identity to bypass refugee processing backlogs. And then the Democrat said, let's run her for Congress. We love the cut of her jib. The cut of her jib. Her jib is a tribal fabric with a, you know, an ancient design. It's quite lovely. Omar has consistently denied that Elmi is her brother. Sure, branding the claims as baseless bigotry. That's right. It's all racist. Well, let's have a little DNA test. Let's do that. She said she entered into a religious marriage with Hersey in 2002, but they later separated and she legally married Elmi in 2009. Was she still married to her brother when she got married to the next guy? The Democrats, New York, there's a lot of New York jihad, Democrat Party. The Democrat Party is the jihad now. New York Dems and the Democratic Socialist. They're defending crime. They got an illegal alien from the Dominican Republic who was shot by an ICE agent. And all the Democrats are up in arms. They want the ICE agent to go to jail and not the career criminal illegal alien because Democrats love crime.
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11: WMAL traffic from the Hadid Carpet Cleaning Traffic Center. I'm Steve Hirshhorn. Inner loop at the Beltway heading toward 95 in College Park. There is a work zone set up right before 95, blocking the right lane, causing delays from just before New Hampshire Avenue to go north on I-95. Outer loop after Georgia Avenue, the accident cleared from the roadway. Everything is open. Georgia Avenue is closed in both directions in the Brookville area between Holiday Drive and Bordley Drive because of an accident investigation. Now from GarageDoorRepair.com, the WMAL Weather Channel forecast.
12: Becoming sunny and breezy this afternoon, a high 75. Tonight, mostly clear, down to 57 in town.
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3: All right. Okay. Yeah, the Democrats, they love this illegal alien from the Dominican Republic who was shot by an ICE agent while he was trying to run them over in his vehicle like he's Rene Good in Minnesota. And he just got a little graze on the neck. And the socialists in New York, they're all with the criminal because they love death and crime. Let's go back to the telephones, Michael. Let's go to Mike, calling from Gainesville, Virginia. 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
33: Well, happy Columbus Day, Chris Plant.
3: Thank you, Michael.
33: Good to talk to you, sir.
3: Yeah, man.
33: You know, this Ilhan Omar issue keeps focusing on her potentially marrying her brother, which is immigration fraud for him. But the bigger issue is really when her father naturalized in the United States and whether she was a minor at the time, which would make her a naturalized citizen under his naturalization. But that should be something we should be able to clear up, you know, rather quickly, the timing of whether she was 17 or 18 when her father didn't begin the process of naturalization, but actually completed it. If he completed it in 2002 or 2003, then she was too old to be a U.S. citizen under his naturalization, no matter when she was born in 1981 or 1982. There seems to be some mix-up about her birth records, making her either 17 or 18 in 2000. But I don't believe her father became a citizen until much later. So I wish someone could clear this up rather than talking about the immigration fraud with burying her brother and just whether she's actually a U.S. citizen to begin with.
3: Yeah. Well, you know that the Democrats don't give a flying hoot about that one way or the other, of course. They've got a seat in the House and, you know, she's a WOC and an MWOC, a Muslim woman of color. And she's anti-American, socialist, jihadi. That's good enough for the Democrats.
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12: WMAL News at 10. Good morning. I'm Barbara Britt. New this hour, the D.C. home of Minnesota Congresswoman Ilhan Omar was raided early today.
1: Homeland Security investigators carried out a pre-dawn court-authorized warrant search of Minnesota Rep. Democrat Ilhan Omar's D.C. home, with sources telling Fox News. The raid focuses on immigration fraud and documents completed by Omar's late father when she was a child. The search also follows public confirmation of an ongoing criminal investigation by White House border czar Tom Homan. Omar has denied allegations of immigration fraud, the Justice Department also telling Fox News that the investigation is ongoing. Jeff Manasso, Fox News.
12: The latest on a murder-suicide up in Erie, Pennsylvania over the weekend. The 45-year-old suspect, identified as the father and grandfather of the eight victims, including his 9-month pregnant daughter and her unborn baby. No word yet on a motive. Just to the north in Baltimore, 5 kids have been shot in less than 2 weeks.
4: This is families mourn and demand change, and local officials seek accountability. A national nonprofit has stepped in to offer a reward for information on Friday's mass shooting, which killed 2 teenagers in West Baltimore, not far from a shooting the previous weekend, which left a 12-year-old girl dead. Baltimore officials only recently celebrating a record drop in violent crime. Lillian Wu, Fox News.
12: You can weigh in at a public hearing today on a package of proposed tax credit bills in Montgomery County that are meant to help teachers, parents, and homeowners.
5: Sponsor Councilmember Kate Stewart says one would
6: extend the property tax credit that we currently have in the county for certain first responders to our public school employees.
5: Another would raise the income limit for Montgomery County's supplement to the state homeowners tax credit from $75,000 to $106,800.
6: Many homeowners with modest and fixed incomes, especially our seniors, are struggling to afford to stay in or purchase a home.
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12: Pope Leo will undergo surgery to remove a nodule from his lung.
7: The first American pope announced the coming surgery on his lung at the end of his Sunday noon blessing in Rome. And we've gotten word from the Vatican that the pope will be admitted to the hospital tomorrow. The 71-year-old Leo will undergo the surgery to remove the nodule at Gemelli Hospital, where all the popes are treated. The Illinois native is in relatively good health and is known to be quite energetic, enjoys sports and plays tennis. Only his doctors know how serious it could be.
12: That's Fox's Lauren Green. Caps and Wizards fans pay a hefty $14 for a one-size soda. Now some fans could be eligible for a portion of a class action settlement. If you bought food, beer, or soda at Capital One Arena from concessionaire Aramark anytime between October of 2024 and December 2025, you could be eligible. The lawsuit stems from allegations that the company charged customers a 3% quote venue fee without properly disclosing that charge. Customers who got a settlement notice are being told to follow the claim instructions. Aramark denies any wrongdoing and agreed to settle the case. Checking your money, the Dow futures are up 91, NASDAQ futures down 145. Traffic and weather next on W.
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9: On the inner loop of the Beltway now, more delays forming in Montgomery County. There was an accident after 355 before Connecticut Avenue blocking the right lane. That's causing delay now. And then on the inner loop after that, after New Hampshire Avenue, before you get over to 95 in College Park, there's construction in the right lane, which has you slow from University Boulevard. Outer loop of the Beltway is pretty slow from Georgia Avenue to Connecticut Avenue. Now from GarageDoorRepair.com, the WMAL Weather Channel forecast.
12: Columbus Day turning sunny and breezy this afternoon, a high 75. Tonight, mostly clear, down to 57 in town. Right now, 62 in Washington. 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

0: ICE agents will reportedly start using shock gloves, which do not leave marks and cause incredible pain, hopefully to an agent who forgets to take them off at the urinal.
1: That's Saturday Night Live, the night before last. The Democrats are at war with civilization because they're the left. They say they're going to empty our prisons, abolish immigration customs enforcement, defund the law enforcement across the country, because they're the party of murder and crime. And a very happy Monday to you once again. Saturday Night Live, yeah, hopefully ICE will, I'm for letting every gang member from every peephole country around the world that the Democrats waved into the United States, release them all in Manhattan and blow the bridges and tunnels. It's time for Escape from New York to become a reality. The filth that the Democrat Party has become. Well, a very happy Monday once again. And welcome back. It was a big weekend in our household, but I may or may not get into that. Right now, I want to get into what's going on in New York City, where the criminals rule the city. They got a terrorist, honestly, who is the mayor. He's really a piece of work. I'll try to keep it clean. Remarkable stuff. And in Michigan, where they're running a jihadi, Abdul Rahman Mohammed El-Sayed, whose mother is Al-Qaeda, and the not all of Al-Qaeda, just a supporter and a funder and an agent of Al-Qaeda, and her son is right there with her. The Democrat Party is, if they could put Osama bin Laden in the Senate, I'm quite certain that they would. But Abdul Rahman, get your name out my mouth. Oh, you know, take your third world ghetto stuff and jam it. How about that? Is he a member of the Houthis? Because the Houthis are creating another war in the Saudi Peninsula because it's the religion of peace. I don't know if you've been made aware of that. It's the religion of peace. It's the religion of pieces. After the explosions, everything is in pieces, and everywhere in the Arab world. They say it's the religion of peace, and it's the most violent region on earth and has been since dirt was new. But never mind that. Now they've got electricity. We should probably take it away from them. They're not using it responsibly. We gifted it to them. We should pull the plug. Sorry, boop. You know, like the guy unplugging the lights and the radar in the movie Airplane should just go up and disconnect electricity to the entire Islamic world. That'd be fun, wouldn't it? That'd be great. They got Abdul Rahman Mohammed El-Sayed. He's something. He's got a plan for Medicare for all. The Wall Street Journal put together a piece over the weekend explaining that Abdul Rahman Mohammed El-Sayed, his plan for Medicare for all would cost us $32.6 trillion in 10 years. One decade, $32.6 trillion. $32.6 trillion for his communism, which would destroy what's left of healthcare in the United States after Obamacare rolled through like a tank and laid waste to everything good. These people, just extraordinary, ridiculous people. About 3 weeks to Election Day, and if the Democrats win, we're all going to have to learn to speak in Bantu tongues. Forget Spanish. We've moved right on to Bantu. Just extraordinary stuff. So let's go to some audio, because the Democrats in New York, they're very, very unwell, and they've got a illegal alien from the Dominican Republic who's a criminal. He's a career criminal, and that's why he has the full backing of the Democrat Party. Oscar Belgal, illegal alien from the Dominican Republic. He's a gang member. He's got a long criminal history. The Democrats want him to date their daughters because they don't like their daughters. Extraordinary stuff. Oscar Belgal was shot by, he was trimmed by a bullet. It apparently grazed his neck, but did not lodge in his body, notwithstanding what idiot Democrats are saying, because they're all criminals. But Oscar Belgel, who was, his neck was grazed by a bullet, ice while he was resisting arrest and blazing his car at them, punching his big SUV and trying to run over federal officers. And it's probably too bad it wasn't more a centralized shot. A lot of people need to spend more time at the range. That just keeps happening. But here's Oscar Belgel. Prior criminal convictions. He's got plenty of them. He was convicted of grand larceny, arrested, tried, convicted of grand larceny. He's in the country illegally. So the Democrats say, let him go. What's the worst that could happen? And then he's been arrested time and time again after the conviction for grand larceny, not just your ordinary larceny, but grand larceny. Multiple arrests. He's been arrested for robbery. He's been arrested for possession of drugs, and I think it was intention to distribute. That is drug dealer. Weapons possession. He is associated with a gang called the Trinitarios gang. Democrats like us all to learn about the new gangs, Tren de Aragua out of Venezuela and MS-13 out of El Salvador. And senators go down to have cocktails with them in jail because they love crime and they love illegal aliens. So this criminal illegal alien from the Dominican Republic, which is a beephole country. I know my best girl and I have gone on vacation there. And to say the food poisoning didn't treat my best girl very well would be a generous understatement. But this illegal alien from the Dominican Republic, the DR, convicted grand larceny, additional arrests for assault, for robbery, for possession of drugs, for weapons possession, and gang affiliations. And so naturally the Democrats are in bed with him. They're all for him. With that said, let's go to some. The commissioner of the New York Police Department is a woman. They have a lady now. Jessica Tisch. Jessica Tisch is her name. And she's talking about the illegal alien from the Dominican Republic with the long criminal history. Here's the NYPD commissioner.
2: The individual who was shot has been identified as 28-year-old Oscar Belgel. He has two prior arrests in New York City, one for robbery in 2023, in which he pleaded guilty to fourth-degree grand larceny and received 5 years probation.
1: Probation.
2: And one for criminal sale of a controlled substance in 2025.
1: Sale, drug
2: which
1: dealer.
2: Which is still pending.
1: Drug trafficker. And then arrests in other jurisdictions as well. That's just what the NYPD has on him. In New York, they've got a jihadi. They elected a guy who should be goose-stepping around an amphitheater in Munich wearing an armband. And he's the Democrat mayor, Zoran Kwame Mamdani, from Uganda, where Idi Amin the cannibal was the dictator for years and years. And the Democrats said, let's make him the mayor of New York City and move him into Gracie Mansion. He's a virulent anti-Semite. The only people he hates more is Americans, more than Jews, is Americans. And if you're an American Jew living in New York, you might want to think about moving to Munich or something to feel safer. Pretty amazing stuff, these Democrats. And in New York City, they've got a communist who is a member of the Democratic Socialists of America, the DSA. Her name is Daria Lisa Chevalier, and she mispronounces her own name, I believe. But socialist Daria Lisa Chevalier, and she was doing a podcast with Hassan Piker, who is essentially a member of Al-Qaeda, of ISIS. He's a pro-terrorist. He's got murder in his heart. He's a bloodthirsty ghoul of the left, Hassan Piker. And say, hey, Daria Lisa Chevalier, you should come join Hassan Piker and do a podcast about how much you hate everybody and how much you love crime and criminals. They don't hate everybody. They love criminals and gang members from other countries. Tren de Aragua, police now call the Venezuelan gang Tren de Aragua TDA because the Democrats moved so many people from this Venezuelan prison gang into the United States that police all over the country have had to learn about Tren de Aragua and TDA, as they call it in Venezuela, where everything is socialist and the Democrats should move there. They should move to Cuba and never come back. So here is and she's a congressional candidate, this woman, and she's on with Hassan Piker, and they're very upset that this illegal alien criminal was the DSA, ICE was trying to arrest him. Democrats want to abolish ICE, but they want to import gangs from all over the world. They really are filthies. And here's the socialist Darielisa Chevalier with Hassan Piker.
3: The thing that like really angered me was when Police Commissioner Tisch came out, like, I understand that it is her role to provide more information, and that is why she comes to these press conferences.
1: You
3: but
1: understand.
3: Rather than, you know, condemn
1: she's
3: ICE,
1: angry.
3: Rather than
1: condemn ICE.
3: The shooting or the events that had just taken place, she started to villainize Oscar, right? Villainize him and villainize,
1: Oscar.
3: You know, by extent, right? Anyone who was in his position, right?
1: Yeah.
3: And
1: illegal alien criminals.
3: To me,
1: gang
3: it just
1: members.
3: Flies in the face of what was supposed to be New York City policy of sanctuary policy.
1: Sanctuary, but we're supposed to protect criminals and crime and put them back on the street to kill again because the Democrat Party loves murder. And that's a socialist. Democratic Socialist America. President Trump was saying they should drop the word Democrat from the Democratic Socialist. Just call it the Socialist American. And that is the Democrat Party. It's been taken over by these radicals. And you see Elizabeth Warren, Pocahontas. She's a Native American from way back. Big, high cheekbones like her papaw. And she's out there advocating for the most dangerous people in the country. But there's, it's yeah, that sanctuary flies in the face. How dare the police commissioner be critical of an illegal alien criminal who was running over federal agents when agents opened fire on him? And the creep had a five-year-old child in the car. Nobody knows whose child it was. The media just says, oh, it's his little son. Well, then he shouldn't be getting into gunfights with federal agents if he's got his little damn son in the car. And his damn son should be deported, too. Here's Hassan Piker. He is, you know, basically, you know, a terrorist and a Democrat. Here's Hassan Piker.
4: What is the rap sheet for this person that Jessica Tisch is alleging is this, you know, criminal and that, like, the ICE apprehension was valid for that perspective?
1: Rap sheet.
3: You know, I was just so angry as I was.
1: She's still angry.
3: I've, like, gone back to her remarks to make sure that I was, like, correct.
1: We just played her remarks.
3: You know, our statement about it, but, like,
1: you know,
3: to me, it doesn't even matter, right?
1: Doesn't even matter. Rap sheet doesn't matter. Why would that matter? To me, it doesn't even matter. The rap sheet, the convictions, the drug dealing, the assault, and all of this is fine with this communist lunatic who's severely mentally ill Democrat, the Smid, multiple arrests, right, for robbery, for possession with distribution. Commissioner Tisch said distribution, so drug dealer, weapons possession, membership in a gang, affiliation with this Trinitarios gang, prior conviction for grand larceny. And she said, well, to me, she's running for Congress as a Democrat, socialist, same thing. And she's, to me, it doesn't even matter. They're just the crime party. They want more crime. The Democrat Party should be dissolved. It should go the way of the Bull Moose Party. Anybody that votes for this party should be deported to some hellhole. Anywhere. There are a lot of them. Maybe Somalia will send you with Ilhan Omar. Just amazing stuff. So here is this Darielisa Chevalier and her buddy, Hassan Piker.
3: Put yourself in Oscar's shoes.
1: Why would I
3: do
1: that?
3: You have your child in the back.

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2: Mom Donnie jumped in on MS-13 DNC over the weekend to support crime and criminals and vile illegal alien gang member drug dealers, armed robbers. Because the Democrats in Democrat land, everyone is murdered by the end of, certainly the week. The Democrat Party. Got Zohran Mamdani and Tom Homan coming up on the Democrats' illegal alien criminal of the week.
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0: The Democrats love crime and they love criminals, which is consistent. They love Luigi Mangione, who murdered a healthcare insurance CEO on the sidewalks of New York. They all want their daughters to date him or him to date their daughters and probably their sons, too. Let's go to these people. Let's go to Zohran Mamdani. He's the mayor of New York City. He's a terrorist, a communist. He hates America, and boy, he really hates the Jews. He went on MSDNC, MS-13 DNC, over the weekend to sing the praises of the illegal alien from the Dominican Republic with the long criminal rap sheet that the Democrats are celebrating on this Columbus Day. Here's Zohran Mamdani.
3: There is no warrant for Mr. Bregal in New York City. And
0: in New York
3: when I brought
0: City.
3: That up to the Secretary went into the same kind of language that you've heard from the Secretary since, which is implications of criminality on the basis of evidence that will likely never be released. And we are too old now to know that trusting ICE at their word is a fool's errand. What we see, as you've said, is a rinse and repeat, an attempt to justify the unjustifiable, no
0: as
3: matter where
0: said,
3: it occurs across this country.
0: The MSNBC anchor, as you've said, we're all in agreement that criminals should ride roughshod over the entire population. Tom Homan is our border czar. He was asked about the creep, the illegal alien arrested by ICE last week in New York City. He got a little graze wound on his neck from a shot through the windshield. He was endangering everyone's lives. He's a drug dealer, a gang member, a criminal, a robber, an armed robber. Tom Homan.
4: The bad guy is the one we arrested. But, you know, the politician, Mandami and Hochul, want to point their finger at the ICE agent. They want to ignore the fact this man's a public safety threat and ICE has taken him off the street, which makes New York safer.
0: Leave New York. If you're in New York, leave New York. It's not safe. It's run by third worlders. They're turning America's most populous city, the center of economics of on planet Earth, not just in the United States, and they're turning it into a third world hellhole because they're mental.
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7: WMAL News at 10:30. Good morning. I'm Barbara Britt. The D.C. home of Minneapolis Congressmember Ilhan Omar raided early this morning by federal agents conducted by Homeland Security Investigations agents amid an ongoing immigration fraud investigation. The DOJ in a statement calling the raid a judicially authorized search warrant, adding the investigation is, quote, criminal in nature. Ukraine's president says Russia is still targeting Ukraine's energy facilities, despite a declaration from President Trump of an energy ceasefire with Russia. Volodymyr Zelensky says, though, he is willing to honor that agreement if Russia does the same. New calls for safety measures for electric scooters, that is, after a D.C. official involved in a crash with another scooter died over the weekend. Neither were wearing a helmet. in Friday's Collision, your Eastern Market. Traffic and weather next.
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9: The inner loop of the Beltway, pretty slow from Georgia Avenue to the work zone. That is after New Hampshire Avenue before you get to 95 in College Park. The right lane there is closed on the outer loop. You'll find it slow from Georgia Avenue to 355. And they're setting up the road work on the ramp from the outer loop to Cabin John Parkway along the left side of that ramp. 270 southbound is slow as you head past the lane divide onto the 270 spur. Now from GarageDoorRepair.com, the WMAL Weather Channel forecast.
7: We've got sunshine and breezy conditions heading into the afternoon. A high 75 tonight, clear down to 57. 62 now in the nation's capital. I'm Barbara Britt on News Talk 105.9 WMAL.
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0: yes. Talafrico, you know, James Talafrico running for the Senate. Got some real freak shows running for the Senate. The United States Senate, not like in the Philippines, where they would be rejected as well. But James Talafrico vanished for almost 2 weeks, and nobody knew. In the middle of the campaign, the height of the campaign for the Senate, he vanished, and there were reports that maybe he had been gone to a mental health institute of some kind, institution of some kind. He may have been institutionalized in a mental health facility for a couple of weeks. And only when the drumbeat got loud about his disappearing act did he suddenly emerge again. And nobody would say where he was, could say where he was, and he didn't put out a statement of any kind. He was lost and gone forever. Then NBC Dallas, the local NBC news station in Dallas, Texas, apparently found him. They got a report, hey, Talafrico has emerged, and he's over here. Talafrico, you're running for the Senate. It's the peak of the campaign. You disappeared for 2 weeks. What's up with you?
1: You were off the campaign for more than a week, roughly 9 days, I believe.
2: Yeah.
1: Your 12. Campaign said you had the flu. What happened?
2: Yeah, I got the flu, and I'm feeling much better, and I'm glad I had a chance to recover. You know, if you don't take the opportunity to get well, sometimes you can get even sicker, and so I'm glad we made the decision to just take the week, get better, and now I'm glad to be back on the trail.
0: 12 days. The reporter said 9 days. No, 12 days, and some were even saying 14 days, but it's good to be a Democrat, because when they catch up with you and you've vanished and you're apparently in a mental health facility, they say, hey, you were gone for less time than you were really gone, and your campaign told me what to say, so I'll just say, oh, I guess you had the flu, and so you vanished from the campaign and nobody heard from you or anything like that. And he says, then listen to the reporter, it's a conspiracy theory to say that it was anything other than the flu.
1: I want to get your response, because the internet
2: the internet's doing its thing.
1: The internet was invested in your outcome.
2: Yes,
1: right?
2: Yes, okay. Yes. I'm sure it's because they care so much about me. So.
1: Well, so conservative right. Folks on Twitter and some of
0: conservative
1: ally were pushing the idea that you had a stress-induced episode and were getting treatment for it. What are your thoughts? Did that happen?
2: That's not true. I just had the flu, and I feel much better. But it's a good reminder that you can't believe everything you read on the internet.
0: Yeah, that's a good reminder. That's a good reminder. You can't believe everything. And that's the reporter. See how the reporter cleans it up for him? It's good to be a Democrat. It's not an aggressive assault. Well, you know, the word is that you're actually in a mental institution, and they don't even say, oh, the internet conservatives, conspiracy theories. You see how they smooth it over for you when you're a disappearing Democrat? Just amazing. Mm-mm-mm. These people. And that's what happens when the news media finds you, and you've been gone for 12 or 14 days. Hey, you've been laid up with the flu for 9 days. Tell us about your flu. It's the guy is a spokesman for the Talafrico campaign. Just extraordinary. Mm-mm-mm. And then Talafrico was asked, his Republican opponent, the Attorney General of Texas, Ken Paxton, has said, well, we ought to have a debate. This is a race for the Senate. We're two candidates from two different parties. Maybe we should have a public debate so that voters can see the two candidates and make a decision. Talafrico on that.
2: I think it's mysterious that Ken Paxton hasn't responded to a request for a debate in 85 days. I hear that people are getting really concerned about the Attorney General. And you know, I've heard rumors that he has a rare medical condition that causes clinical levels of cowardice. So I know Ken Paxton has asked for proof of life from me. I'm asking for proof of spine from him.
0: Ken Paxton then walked into the frame and punched him in the head, which was the funniest part of the interview. He didn't really, but this is, they just lie and lie and lie and lie. Hey, were you in a mental institution? Were you in lockdown? Were you in a straitjacket? Were you heavily medicated? Oh, I just had a touch of the flu. I don't really get the flu, but if I did, I'd just go to work, you know. well, not when I'm contagious, but I can't remember. I don't know if I've ever had the flu in my life, actually, isn't that great? Just amazing. These people. So Talafrico's back. He goes on the attack on the news media. They help him. The NBC station in Dallas, whatever the frou-frou's name was, pretending to be a news reporter. Hey, we found Talafrico. Let's help him out. Let's dig him out of his troubles. Wouldn't that be a good idea? The Democrat Party is everywhere. Just extraordinary stuff. I am telling you. All right, Michael, let's go to the telephones. Let's go to Joe, calling from North Charleston, South Carolina. It's both North and South, Joseph.
3: I thank you, Christopher the Great.
0: Why, thank you. Thank you.
3: You're welcome, sir. Yeah, this thing that they said earlier about giving Minnesota to Canada,
0: yeah.
3: I think that's a great idea.
0: Yeah, yeah. It's become like Somalia at this point. The Democrats have turned Minnesota. Used to be, you might just make it after all, Mary Tyler Moore show. Now it's Mogadishu.
3: Yeah, yeah, yeah. And that's not going to get better. So give it to somebody who's already going down the drain. But I suggest that we make a trade and we give them Minnesota and we take Alberta and maybe some future draft picks.
0: Vancouver or something. And isn't that amazing? All right, so it's time to get rid of, time to offload Minnesota as a state now that the Democrats have demolished it. And it's no longer recognizable as an American state. Used to be such a nice place full of Scandinavian people, Joe. That's what it was known for. And their slogan was always Minnesota Nice. Now it's Minnesota Dishu.
3: There you go. I like that.
0: Because
3: I was thinking we could maybe pick up the Northwest Territories and Yukon. And then we would have a straight road to Alaska.
0: So we could drive from the state of Washington right through to Alaska. We should have the whole west coast of Canada. President Trump might find that an appealing idea, and he could have some fun with that. And we got Greenland over there. You know, at least we've got everything we want out of Greenland. And notice how they dropped that story like it was a flaming bag on their front porch. President Trump cut this deal with the Danish. And it's not just a sweet roll. And the deal on Greenland, we've got total access to all of Greenland, and we can exclude anybody else from Greenland in perpetuity. And it didn't cost us a dime. And the news media, so Trump won even more than he had initially suggested. And that story just dropped like a flaming bag on their front porch.
3: I do have one suggestion.
0: Yes, sir.
3: About Canada. Mm-hmm. I think that if the United States got rid of Obamacare, we could get the whole country.
0: Well, we should. Obamacare. Obamacare. It's got Obama's name on it. In fact, Joe, now that you brought that up, we have some Obama because they, Obama's big in their circles, and Obama is going to. They've got a lot of Democrats up in Michigan running with Abdul Rahman Mohammed El Sayed. For the United States Senate, and Barack Hussein Obama is going up there as Abdul Rahman Mohammed El Sayed calls him. He calls him Barack Hussein Obama. That is his middle name, and he did give billions of dollars to Iran so that they could spin centrifuges and rich uranium and make nuclear weapons that they could kill us with, because the left is really not on our side. And that guy, he's very, very. Bad, very bad. All right, let's go. And thank you, Joe. That's fun. And North Carolina, gotta love North Carolina. Let's go to Abdul Rahman Mohammed El Sayed, the Democrat candidate for the Jihad. I mean the Senate. And this is a guy who wrote very mean things about Barack Hussein Obama when Barack Hussein Obama was in the White House. And Abdul Rahman El Sayed, and he signed his name on a Huffington Post article back in 2012. That's 14 years ago now. And he signed it Abdul Rahman, which is his full first name. His middle name is Mohammed. Abdul Rahman Mohammed El Sayed. And listen to the headline in the Huffington Post left-wing terror rag. And the headline is President Obama's Reelection and Progressive Dissonance, 2012, November 7th. And Abdul Rahman Mohammed Al-Sayed wrote at the time of Barack Obama, he wrote, Obama is not the right choice. He just wasn't the wrong one. This leader has perpetuated war, violated our civil liberties, deported more people from our shores than any other president before him, and the list of his failures goes on. That's Abdul Rahman Mohammed Al-Sayed, November 7th of 2012. He was apparently not endorsing Barack Hussein Obama. And now let's go to the audio soundbite, because, you know, the news media, they're just, they give him hot oil massages every day. They get their rub-a-dub in the hot tub. Here is Abdul Al-Sayed.
4: When I was younger, right? And I was, angry about circumstances.
0: He was angry.
4: And, you know, I think about that, and I read Dreams from My Father, and I see echoes of somebody who's frustrated and wants things to be better. I am so grateful to have been a young man in my 20s with Barack Hussein Obama as president. Would never have seen, you know, myself running for office.
0: I never have seen my son. I never saw Osama bin Laden running for office either in the United States. But the Democrats would run him for the Senate if Rob O'Neill hadn't shot him in the head and killed him in Abbottabad in Kostelistan, Afghanistan. Isn't that amazing? When I was younger, I was angry, and because they were asking him about his 2012 Huffington Post thing where he said all these terrible things about Barack Hussein Obama, and he calls him Barack Hussein Obama here because he's a racist. That's why. Just amazing. And listen to this, because the Wall Street Journal wrote something about Abdul Rahman Mohammed Al-Sayed's plan for Medicare for All. Wall Street Journal did an analysis over the weekend, and what they discovered is that Abdul Rahman Mohammed Al-Sayed's Medicare for All plan has a price tag of $32.6 trillion. Not billion dollars. Trillion dollars, because he's a communist. And Obamacare didn't wreck it enough. So we need to have third world hellhole failed Medicare. And also, it would there was an expert on the Fox News show this morning. Under his plan, doctors would be paid less and less and less, and therefore would flee the medical profession and probably flee the country. And, you know, a lot of Canadian doctors and nurses have fled Canada and come to the United States, where they can be compensated for their skills and for their work. He wants to drive the entire healthcare, and is best in the world, right into the side of the mountain like he's a Muslim pilot in an airliner. Here is Al-Sayed on Medicare for All.
4: I don't want to take anything away. This is about what we offer to people.
0: Right.
4: What Medicare for All is guaranteed health insurance from cradle to the moment you pass away, God willing, at 120 years old after a long, healthy life.
0: Right.
4: It comes without premiums or copays or deductibles.
0: Right.
4: And it guarantees you care where you need it. That is a level of security we have never known in the United States of America.
0: That's right. It's level of security we've never known in the United States of America. That's what he says. Again, the Wall Street Journal, $32.6 trillion over the course of 10 years, one decade. The national debt right now, we just crossed the $40 trillion mark. He'd like it to be more like $73 trillion to bankrupt democracy and capitalism itself on planet Earth. It goes back to the Cloward and Piven strategy, radical left-wing professors who for years plotted to bankrupt the United States of America by drowning us in debt. And this communist jihadi is all in on that. He's all in on that. And, you know, didn't they just fix health care with Obamacare? I remember that they did. They said it was all better now. We just fixed it. Man, oh, man, oh, man. Just amazing stuff. You people. Let me just say, you people. That is Abdul Rahman Mohammed Al-Sayed. When he was younger, he was angry. You're still mental. And Barack Hussein Obama. Oh, and Dreams from My Father, which is fiction. But I was angry and frustrated, too. You ask Larry Sinclair. Obama took it out on him, as I understand it. Just amazing stuff. You people. You people. Yes, sir. All right, let's grab another phone call, Michael. Let's go to Russ, calling from Mississippi. MISSISSIPPI. Russ, you're on the Chris Plant Show. Russ in Mississippi. Uh-oh. Maybe the cellular telephone coverage went out. Okay. Let's go to Mike calling from Texas, which is still alive and well. Michael, you're on the Chris Plant Show.
5: Oh, good morning, I love your show. I was wanting to know why you think Tallarico came down with the common flu as opposed to the China virus like everybody else. I mean, nobody gets the common cold. Nobody gets a flu these days. It's always the China virus.
0: Well, that's a good point. Yeah, I don't. And is there a flu? I don't know. I know there are commercials to get your flu shot down at the local drugstore because that's a very trendy thing to go get vaccinated for everything. You know, I got to tell you, Mike, we should develop a vaccination for stupid. That'd be something that I think everybody should be required to line up for. If you're a registered Democrat, should get the stupid vaccine because that's spreading like wildfire. There's no doubt about that. Why not? He just had the ordinary flu. It's the first case of the flu I've heard of anybody getting in a long, long time.
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0: All right, we are back, and it is time to go back to the telephones. We have, a Democrat on the line, is that right? That's good, I'm always happy to hear that. Let's go to Dave, calling from Chicago, Illinois, listening on the great WLS. Dave, you're on the Chris Plant Show.
21: Yeah, Chris, I had a call, and I heard you. I've been looking all over for this stupid vaccine.
0: Oh.
21: But they told me at the pharmacy that they're all out of it because the Republicans got all the doses of it.
0: Well,
21: I was hoping to get the stupid vaccine so I could listen to your show.
0: But you're out of luck.
21: If anyone has a modicum of intelligence and they try to listen to your show, it's just too difficult. And I just noticed that obviously stupid people enjoy your show, and I was hoping to get a stupid vaccine so I could be happy like you guys are.
0: Well, this is pretty good, I got to tell you. I don't think you understand the word vaccine. See, a vaccine inoculates you against stupid. Hang on. See, you never learn if you don't listen, Dave. I know you're a lib and everything, but a vaccine inoculates you against stupid, just as it would inoculate you against the Wuhan Red Death. See? So you say all the Republicans took the stupid vaccine, the Republicans are protected against stupid. But they're all gone, so you Democrats can't get the stupid vaccine.
21: You don't want to be talking to any of your people because you'll know.
0: Well, I'm not sure what point you're trying to make. You don't understand what a vaccine does. It vaccinates you.
21: I know what a vaccine does.
0: Well, then, and the Republicans took it, so they're not the stupid ones. They've been vaccinated against stupid.
21: No.
0: You don't understand.
21: You don't understand that vaccine.
0: Oh. Well, it's a stupid vaccine. Dave, you're a perfect Democrat caller, I've got to say. I go back to the Beatles, you know. Living is easy with eyes closed, bump, bump, bump, misunderstanding all you see. See, a vaccine vaccinates you, it inoculates you against, in this case, stupid, and you obviously have not been vaccinated.
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12: WMAL News at 11. Good morning. I'm Barbara Britt. Federal agents searching the home of Democrat U.S. Representative Ilhan Omar early this morning.
22: Well, I can confirm that a search warrant was executed this morning, signed by a judge. Department of Justice is leading the investigation along with Department of Homeland Security.
23: Reporters are Tom Homan with Fox Business. Fox News reporting the search stems from an investigation into criminal fraud tied to the congresswoman in connection with her immigration paperwork. While the search was handled by DHS agents, the Department of Justice did release a statement offering today in the Washington, D.C. area, Homeland Security executed a judicially authorized search warrant secured by the Department of Justice, adding this enforcement action is part of an ongoing federal criminal investigation. Scott Lynn on WMAL and WMAL.com.
1: President Trump on social media today defending his plan to buy diesel fuel from Russia as, quote, the right choice for the American people.
2: President Trump on Friday securing that deal that temporarily waived sanctions on hundreds of thousands of tons of Russian diesel. This led to several Republicans, definitely Democrats, arguing that it sends a financial lifeline to Vladimir Putin. Senator Schumer calling it a deal with the devil, saying it's only going to help Putin. Now, undeterred and seeking to safeguard fuel production, the president called on Kyiv to halt strikes on Russian oil refineries. The president also suggested that Ukraine consider new leadership. Now, yesterday, the president declared an energy ceasefire on Truth Social between the two countries, but President Zelensky telling Fox today that Russia has not accepted this, while so far Ukraine has.
1: That's Fox's Alexandria Hoff. Drivers getting a little break now at the gas pump. Prices down just a smidge.
3: Well, at least for now, the national average has seen a slight decrease in the last week.
17: Prices dropped this past week about 4 cents a gallon,
3: averaging $4.29 a gallon.
17: Gas Buddy's Patrick DeHaan says average pump prices remain about $1.28 a gallon higher than a year ago. The week also brought a welcome drop in diesel fuel prices, a major player causing inflation.
3: Well, they've come down about 6 cents a gallon.
17: DeHaan says it's unclear how much a proposed diesel deal with Russia could further lower prices. Dick Iuliano, WMAL and WMAL.com.
1: Houthi rebel forces in Yemen have launched a series of deadly strikes against Saudi Arabia.
24: Houthi rebels in Yemen are now issuing a direct threat to foreign airlines over Saudi airspace or using airports inside the kingdom. The warning comes after 13 people were killed and more than 300 injured when the Houthis launched a missile attack against a Saudi airport on Saturday. The target of that attack was Riyadh's King Khalid International Airport. At least one ballistic missile slammed into Terminal 3 as it was packed with passengers. First responders rushing to the scene in ambulances and helicopters, evacuating many of the hundreds who were injured. Another attack occurred just a day later against Terminal 4, killing an additional person.
1: That's Fox's Trey Yingst. It did not go well for a man who entered a tiger enclosure at a wildlife park in northern England.
25: A man climbed into the tiger enclosure at Yorkshire Wildlife Park Saturday afternoon. Video surfaced online showing him sitting in the grass close to the animal, which at one point grabs and bites him near the middle of his back. The tiger growled and lunged at the man repeatedly before tapping him a few times with his paws. The man died at the scene. The park remained closed over the weekend. The tiger was not hurt. And in a social media post Sunday, the park said the tiger would not be euthanized. Gianna Gelosi, Fox News.
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1: 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It's Steve Hirshhorn in the Hadid Carpet Cleaning Traffic Center.
4: Some road closures to watch out for now include Route 15 in Gainesville, Virginia, Prince William County. 15 is closed both ways between Route 29 and I-66 because of a broken down train at the railroad crossing along that stretch. Also closed still is Georgia Avenue in Brookville, Maryland, both ways north and southbound near Bordley Drive because of an ongoing accident investigation and cleanup. Now from GarageDoorRepair.com, the WMAL Weather Channel forecast.
1: Sunshine and breezy conditions as we head into the afternoon on Columbus Day, a high 75. Tonight, mostly clear, down to 57 in town. Tuesday, sunshine, warm, highs near 80 as you head back to work. Wednesday, sunny, warmer, high 85. Right now, it's 68 in Frederick, 65 in Fairfax, 67 in the nation's capital. 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
7: During the Michigan Senate debate, Mike Rogers claimed that Abdul El-Sayed is being bought off by Al-Qaeda. And that's what I can't stand about Al-Qaeda. The bribery.
0: The Democrats are normalizing their extremism, their radicalism. Saturday Night Live helping to sweep their Al-Qaeda affiliations under the rug because, you know, they're them. They are them. These people. Can I just tell you about these people? Yes, sir. The Democrats are not what they used to be. They're not a recognizable American political party. Just extraordinary. Yeah, New York City Democratic Socialist of America darling, Daria Lisa Avila Chevalier. It doesn't matter that the illegal alien gang member that was grazed by a bullet shot by ICE has a long, violent criminal history and drug trafficking. Doesn't matter to the Democrats. They want these people in your daughter's classroom, these freakazoids. Absolutely, absolutely berserk. I got to tell you, your Democrat Party, they're pretty awful, pretty darn awful. Just extraordinary stuff going on here. They love Nadal Hassan. They love Luigi Mangione. They love any gang member that comes from a beephole country anywhere in the world. As long as they're here committing crimes in the United States, Democrat Party just loves them. Absolutely crazy. Oh yeah, I've got an update for you on the Green Party. Might as well be Democrat Socialist. Lunatic in Wisconsin that chased a guy down and cursed him out because he had an Israeli flag bumper sticker on his car. Their virulent anti-Semitism of the Democrat Party is well established. Oh, and I didn't even get back to our guy from Chicago, Dave, who just got the whole vaccine thing wrong. Doesn't understand Democrats. Dennis said, oh, yeah, the Republicans were vaccinated with the stupid vaccine. And that's how people listen to your show. But they don't know what the words mean. I have to keep pointing this out time and time again, don't I? Just amazing. You guys got all the vaccines. I don't think you get the joke, pal. Every day's an IQ test, and Dave from Chicago failed miserably today. Just extraordinary. Oh, yeah, speaking of every day's an IQ test, man dies after jumping into tiger enclosure, caught on video. Have you seen the video? The tiger bites the guy's head off, and he's wagging his finger at the tiger like the tiger is going to obey him. Definitely a British liberal. On Saturday, here's the story out of Yorkshire in the United Kingdom. Yorkshire police. The man's death, the tiger killed him. The tiger bit him to death because he jumped into the enclosure thinking it was going to be a fuzzy thing. Every day is an IQ test, pal. And in England, they have liberals, too. This proves it. He thought that the tiger would be nice, like in the cartoons, and would lick him or something. 1:35 p.m. on Saturday, the day before yesterday, police received a report of a man entering a tiger enclosure at Yorkshire Wildlife Park. The tiger subsequently attacked the man, as you might expect, resulting in serious injury. Very serious injury, to be sure. Emergency service is attended, and sadly, despite the best efforts of medical personnel, the man was pronounced dead at the scene, right at the scene there. And you can watch the video of him being killed by the tiger. It's a beautiful tiger. Tigers are one of the most beautiful animals on earth, of course. It's a beautiful, healthy-looking Bengal tiger with his hair brushed out, his fur brushed out and stuff. The man's family is aware and is being supported by specialist officers that deal with stupid people in the families. It might be related to Dave in Chicago, you know. He didn't get the stupid vaccine, I guess. Just amazing. Our thoughts are with them at this distressing time. Regarding rumors surrounding the condition of the tiger, I love this. The animal was uninjured and remains in the enclosure following the incident where there is no wider risk to the public. I think that's true. Following the incident, this just amazing. They're going to take inquiries. The Yorkshire Wildlife Park evacuated the wildlife park, and officers remain on the scene, and they're answering questions and stuff. I believe we have two sound bites on this, don't we, Michael? I think that we do. Let's go to those two sound bites, because I went and I looked into this, and this is a classic example of every day's an IQ test, right? Just amazing. NBC News on the British tiger attack, and they've got a reporter, Sam Brock, and he's describing this low IQ liberal jumping into the tiger enclosure who was then killed by the tiger. Listen to this.
8: In a scary scene, producing audible gasps from visitors.
9: Oh, I bet. No.
8: You see a man being mauled to death by a Siberian tiger at the Yorkshire Wildlife Park in northern England. The big cat repeatedly lunging at the neck of the man, who still hasn't been identified, before he holds up his hand, desperately trying to stop the onslaught.
0: He's
8: in the background, a woman's voice can be heard saying, "I tried to stop him," and then screams.
0: Oh, that's the guy. That's his head being crushed by the tiger, and its jaws with its big fangs, its big teeth, you know, all this crazy stuff. And listen to this, because Sam Brock, the reporter, I think this is the most important news, because when I heard this news, I was concerned about one thing and one thing only. And thankfully, Sam Brock of NBC News relieved me of my concern.
8: The park then shut down, with visitors scrambling to leave. It's not clear how the man managed to gain access to the enclosure. As for Altai the tiger, the park says, "We can reassure everyone that he is safe and well and will not be euthanized as a result of this incident."
0: Will not be euthanized. See, that's the tiger's fine. The tiger did what tigers will do. The stupid man jumped in the tiger enclosure, and the Bengal tiger killed him because he's a wild animal, and he is one of the world's great big cats. And these people, can I just tell you, man, oh, Manischewitz, just crazy. And we still don't have his name, last time I looked, at least. Really remarkable stuff. Extraordinary. Yes, sir. Now, that said, that just these people, low IQ theater, pretty amazing stuff. Now, there's another one that I want to share with you, because this got my attention today. Here's this is CBS News. Eric Lewis, suspect charged with killing Philadelphia police officer, worked for Water Department. He worked for the Water Department, and, you know, for the city. He's a city employee. And here's a mugshot of the guy. He's got a big smile. Eric Lewis, suspect charged with killing Philadelphia police officer, worked for Water Department. You know, got a government job. That's why we have government jobs. Eric Lewis, the suspect charged with killing a Philadelphia police officer, wounding another, and shooting at nine other officers early Saturday morning, was a Philadelphia Water Department employee. District Council 33 President Greg Boulware said. After Lewis was charged with the shooting, DC 33, the union that represents municipal city employees, said it will cooperate with the investigation and get him a job that will keep him safe from himself. District Council 33 is deeply shaken by the tragic shooting involving two Philadelphia police officers. Involving, they were the ones that were shot, including Officer Shane Cyber, who was killed in the line of duty, the union said in a statement in part. We extend our heartfelt condolences to Officer Sieber's family, loved ones, and colleagues. That's good. That's all wonderful. But here's the thing. Where is the guy? Because this shootout happened. Now, Lewis faces a long list of charges. He's been arrested now. The police found him, but he ran away and he got away. Listen to this. Because faced a long list of charges in the shooting that happened on the 100 block of North 52nd Street in West Philadelphia around 1 a.m. It's 1 a.m. It's the middle of the night. It's really dark out, and the police were searching for him. Lewis, the city government employee, Lewis was hiding in a tree and taken into custody by SWAT after the shooting, police said. He was taken to a local hospital for evaluation to see whether he got his stupid vaccine, and then to the homicide unit, according to police. But wait a minute. This guy came in at 1 o'clock in the morning and opened fire on 11 police officers, shot and killed one, shot and wounded another, fired at 9 others, and then he ran away, and he climbed a tree, and he hid in the tree. The Democrat Party is back to tree-dwelling murderers. Crazy people. Democrats shouldn't be allowed to own guns. Any Democrat that owns a gun should probably be jailed for the safety of the people around him. I'm sorry, he's hiding in a tree? That's right, he's in a tree, taken into custody by the SWAT team. Shot and killed one Philadelphia police officer, shot and wounded another, shot at 9 additional, that's 11 officers he shot at, and the gunman was hiding in a tree. He's a tree dweller. My best girl and I were cliff dwellers. We're cliff dwellers, but we're not tree dwellers. We live in a building, the tallest building in the world. It's not the tallest building in the world. Philadelphia Governor Josh Shapiro, whose governor's mansion was firebombed by Democrats using two Molotov cocktails because he's not anti-Israel enough, ordered U.S. and the state flags to fly at half-staff in honor of the murdered, assassinated police officer. The Democrats incite all of this with their anti-police rhetoric and their anti-police madness. Just extraordinary. Your Democrat Party. Amazing. Oh, this is a good one, too. The left-winger is at Mediaite. Here's the headline. CBS New York confirms, you know, the Cornell 7, the lady that had a threesome that kind of turned into a foursome at the frat house, and then she walked out of that room and went to another room and had another threesome with two additional guys, and don't run a black light over her. CBS confirms it chose not to publish key parts of the Cornell 7 texts. They got, you know, the Chicago 7 and the Secaucus 7 and the Cornell 7, including Jane Doe. This is, we just call her Jane Doe. All the men have been identified publicly. They're the accused, but the accuser remains anonymous because Democrats. And this Jane Doe definitely comes from a Democrat household. There's no doubt about that. And going to need to get like a power washer for her, I think. They eliminated things that she said. They got a hold of the text messages and stuff, but they left out things like she's writing about how, oh, I had a good time. And in text messages, they got the text messages. And she said all kinds of things that CBS News decided to eliminate from what she said about her experience at the fraternity house at Cornell on that eventful night, apparently. And she said all kinds of crazy things about having a good time. And one of the things she said was, our body, our choice. Like, you know, I was doing what I wanted, but CBS eliminated all of the things that might not make her sound like the sympathetic character that the media is painting here. CBS News, New York. Confirmed it chose not to publish key parts of the text messages sent by the Jane Doe in the Cornell 7 case from their coverage, including a message she sent to one of her alleged rapists saying they should not feel shame because it was our body or our choice. That's what she wrote. So she was doing what she wanted. According to a report in the Federalist, because they actually investigate and report things, the Federalist Brianna Lyman wrote on Friday, the outlet CBS News left out another crucial section of the same message where Jane Doe refers to the sex they had as a gangbang, which was misspelled in the text message as game bang. But the full text of the message, she said, "I saw Jonathan." This is Jane Doe. "I saw Jonathan. I really appreciate this text," she says. "My memory's super clouded, too. I think we were all way too beep drunk. I'll say stinking. We're all too stinking drunk and high. I'm getting a little heat from the Pi-Fi girls, the Pi-Fi girls." And she names a couple of Pi-Fi girls, sorority girls. "Can't get my name out of their mouth." It's the name in the mouth thing. That's not the... I'll just leave it at that. But we'll leave your mouth out of it for now. But that's to be expected, she wrote. But at the end of the day,

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0: Yes. Abdul Rahman Mohammed Al Sayed, I've got updates. Democrats are campaigning for him. Barack Obama's headed there because black people don't like him. So they're going to bring in the big fun. Let's go to the telephones, Michael. Let's go to Ted, calling from the great state of Kansas in America. Ted, you're on the Chris Plant Show.
1: Chris,
0: Ted.
1: I'm so glad that I happened onto your show.
0: Me too.
1: A few years ago. It makes my mornings so much more enjoyable.
0: Well, thank you very kindly. I'm very happy to hear that. Thanks.
1: And I've added to my bucket list to go on one of your cruises.
0: Excellent idea. Very, very good idea. Next year, Barcelona to Rome, on one of the nicest ships on planet Earth, with a great group of people.
1: I'm looking forward to it.
0: Very good. I'm going to look for you there, Ted.
1: I called because the individual that was killed by the tiger, you know, maybe it's not politically correct anymore, but back in the earlier days, we used to call that the thinning of the herd. Do they not refer to it as that as anymore?
0: No, I think we do. On this show, we do. Yes, the culling of the herd. And I, as I like to say, Ted, every day is an IQ test. And I think this guy, whose name we still don't know, you can watch the video of the whole thing. It's pretty gruesome, but it's what happens to really, really stupid people.
1: Apparently so.
0: And it is the culling.
1: Thank you for taking my call.
0: Yeah, you bet, Ted. Thank you. Yeah. And it is the culling of the herd. It is the thinning of the herd. If you're so dumb that you think you're going to jump into a Bengal tiger enclosure at a zoo-like place in England and that the tiger is going to come over and lick you like it's a Disney cartoon or something, then I guess you're going to have to learn the hard way. And this guy learned the hard way. And again, the people, it seemed like mostly women screaming who were watching inside the enclosure as he was being mauled to death. But it is the culling of the herd. No doubt about it, Ted. And every day is an IQ test. This guy failed miserably. He's got to be a liberal. Amazing. I've got more Al Sayed coming up.
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4: 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I'm Heather Curtis. A security incident at a U.S.-run military airbase in England used by American bombers to strike Iran was, quote, almost certainly, unquote, directed by Iran's Revolutionary Guard, according to British Prime Minister Andy Burnham. Burnham previously said there are strong indications Iran was linked to the apparent plan last month to attack the RAF Fairford airbase. Police have arrested seven men in the investigation into the alleged terror plot. Federal agents have searched Democratic Congresswoman Ilhan Omar's home as part of a criminal investigation, according to people familiar with the matter. The Justice Department says Homeland Security Investigations agents executed a judicially authorized search warrant but gave no other details. Vice President J.D. Vance accused Omar of immigration fraud without offering evidence. No comment from the Congresswoman. Traffic and weather next.
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6: On I-95 southbound, you'll find it pretty slow now as you head down from the Fairfax County Parkway to Lorton, where an earlier medical emergency was moved off the road over to the right shoulder. South of that, it'll be slow after Lorton down to 123, and south of that, off and on through Stafford County, beginning near 610, off and on down to Centerport Parkway. Northbound 95, still a little bit heavy from the Fairfax County Parkway up to the Franconia Springfield Parkway. Beltway Interloop eastbound 495 after New Hampshire Avenue. The road work is in the right lane, causing delays from Georgia Avenue. Now from GarageDoorRepair.com, the WMAL Weather Channel forecast.
4: Today, showers early, turning sunny and breezy this afternoon with highs around 75. Tonight, mostly clear, lows around 57. Right now, 67 in Washington. I'm Heather Curtis on WMAL.
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0: Now, I want you to keep in mind that the Democrat Party invented and created and ran the White Knights of the Ku Klux Klan, their boy Nathan Bedford Forrest, a Civil War Democrat, Confederate. And, you know, Confederate States of America, the Democrat president was Jefferson Davis. Their capital was Richmond, Virginia. The Republican president was Abraham Lincoln. The Democrats murdered him. They really loved slavery, and they still do. That's why they love all these illegal aliens. Cheap labor is their thing. They're out of their minds in so many ways. But they've got a guy right now that they're running for the Senate. It's kind of amazing. Abdul Rahman Mohammed El-Sayed. And because Osama bin Laden was not available. But isn't that amazing? And everybody's campaigning now for... he calls himself a doctor. He's not really. He's not board certified. He went to medical school, but he's not. He can't work as a doctor, which is interesting. And maybe he can make car bombs or something. But Abdul Rahman Mohammed El-Sayed, Democrats are running for Senate. He's a radical. He's an extremist. He's a genocidal anti-Semite. He hates America. He's anti-capitalist. He's a danger to civilization. And so the Democrats naturally said, well, let's run him for the Senate. That should be good. Because they don't like America, you know. And he's running against former, well, Congressman Mike Rogers and the Republican. And let me share with you, because Obama is headed in there to go campaign with Abdulrahman Mohammed al-Sayed of al-Qaeda and ISIS. He is, and he's the guy who referred to Barack Hussein Obama as Barack Hussein Obama when, you know, he was condemning him terribly when Barack Obama was actually in the White House. And now he's sucking up to him because the polls show that Abdulrahman Mohammed al-Sayed is doing very badly with black voters. And the Democrats slice and dice everything by race, based on ethnic group, based on your cross-dressing habits, which all Democrats have. And we've got, again, Obama heading in there. Is he heading in there today? I think he may be going in today to Michigan to campaign with the Bin Laden, the Osama Bin Laden of the Democrat Senate races. And here we got Elizabeth Warren, Pocahontas, who lied about being a Cherokee Indian for decades, for all her decades at Harvard University, where they paid her a lot of money to be a fake Indian. And she claimed to be a Cherokee, and she had, you know, her papaw had high cheekbones, just like all of the Indians, because she knows high cheekbones when she sees them. And her grandmother, grandfather, cross-dresser, and grandparent was papaw, and papaw had high cheekbones. So, therefore, she's a Cherokee. Well, she is out there. Elizabeth Pocahontas Warren is campaigning for Abdulrahman al-Sayed. And she's out there yelling on stage with a bunch of mentally ill people in a crowd who are going to vote for this jihadi.
12: You want to cut the cost of gasoline?
0: What?
12: Put the Democrats in charge and we will stop that war. Why are the price of groceries up? Groceries are up because of Donald Trump's illegal tariffs.
0: Oh, wait a minute. Our food comes in from overseas, and there are tariffs on our food. Is that what it is? And you're gonna groceries. It's Donald Trump's groceries are expensive, and you want to cut the price of gas. Joe Biden had the gas at a higher price just from his policies, without confronting Iran over their underground nuclear weapons program, which the Democrats funded under Barack Hussein Obama. And gave the Islamic Revolution billions and billions of dollars, including plane loads of cash, shrink-wrapped on pallets, to fund their effort to kill all of us, because Barack Hussein Obama is not on Team America. So you want to get gas prices down? Yeah, put Kamala Harris. She doesn't know what a gas station is for, honestly. You want to get the gas price of gas down. And then what you do, you stop this war and let Iran continue to enrich uranium and build nuclear weapons that they will use against us, because Barack Hussein Obama and John Bolton at Kerry were involved in making sure that the Islamic Revolution had the money and the wherewithal and the freedom to extend the range of their ballistic missiles and to spin centrifuges and underground nuclear facilities 300 feet underground. And then they said, leave it to somebody else. You know, what the hell? But what do they care? They've got hundreds of millions of dollars through corrupt means. And she says, yeah, we'll stop this war. And then the price of gas will magically drop because nuclear weapons in the hands of the Islamic Revolution is their solution. They're not on our side. We'll stop this war. We'll lower the gas prices. Now, well, how are you going to lower that? We're going to stop this war, and that will lower the gas prices. Oh, okay. No. And won't Iran get an arsenal of nuclear weapons and ballistic missiles? Well, yeah, sure, but let's not pretend that that matters. And again, Joe Biden had gas over $5 a gallon, higher than at any point during the military operation against Iran. But never mind any of that. And this is great because Senator John Kennedy, always a ton of fun, Senator John Kennedy is campaigning with the Republican, Mike Rogers, Congressman Mike Rogers. And John Kennedy, the Democrats are attacking him, saying the Jews are spending money on Mike Rogers, and they don't want Abdulrahman Mohammed al-Sayed in the U.S. Senate because he's a genocidal Jew hater. You know, that's one of the problems with him. Just amazing stuff. And now listen to what Senator John Kennedy said, because he's always fun. And this has him really going crazy. The Democrats, it's redundant and repetitive and unnecessarily duplicative to suggest that the Democrats are going crazy. It's a foregone conclusion. It's a precondition of being a Democrat. But here is the always entertaining and amusing Senator John Kennedy campaigning with Mike Rogers.
13: AIPAC wouldn't come here if Dr. El Sayed didn't sleep in a Bin Laden jersey.
0: I'm sorry, AIPAC, the American Israel Political Action Committee, AIPAC, that the Democrats hate so much because they're all anti-Semites. They're like Nazis in that regard. They really hate the Jews and Israel, and Israel shouldn't exist, you know, from the river to the sea. We should turn it over to the jihad. And we should turn Hamtramck, Michigan over to the jihadis, and we should turn Minnesota over to the jihadis. And the Democrat Party is already in bed with the jihadis. And Senator Kennedy said, well, AIPAC is only spending money on Mike Rogers in Michigan because Abdul Rahman Muhammad al-Sayed, quote, sleeps in a Bin Laden jersey. Sleeps in a Bin Laden jersey. Isn't that amazing? And listen to this. Abdul Sayed, they got somebody tweeting from. Abdul Sayed has never said anything in support of Osama bin Laden. That's what it says. He's never said anything in support of Osama bin Laden. Just exterminate all the Jews and wipe out America. And then Abdul Rahman Muhammad al-Sayed, he tweeted out Senator Kennedy saying that, video clip of Senator Kennedy saying that the Jews who Abdul Rahman Muhammad al-Sayed despises and the Democrats all despise, the Jews are spending money on Mike Rogers on his behalf in Michigan because as Senator Kennedy says, because Abdul Rahman Muhammad al-Sayed sleeps in a Bin Laden jersey, and because he's a jihadi, and they're literally the Democrat Party is electing jihadis to the U.S. Congress. These virulent anti-Semites, genocidal Jew haters, wipe out Israel from the river to the sea. They project it on walls at universities in Washington, D.C., from the river to the sea. And Abdul al-Sayed, he tweeted out this clip of Senator Kennedy, and then he wrote, "That's rich coming from someone who wears his bed sheets out at night." The old Klan thing. Listen, fascist Jew hater, your party, the Democrat Party, he's a socialist, but they're all socialists now. Nathan Bedford Forrest, a leading Democrat, statewide leader of the Democrat Party, shortly after the Civil War, created the White Knights, the Ku Klux Klan. The only Klansman that I ever met in my lifetime was a Democrat senator from West Virginia named Robert Byrd, and I interviewed him more than once in my previous life at CNN. Senator Robert Byrd founded the KKK in West Virginia, the Democrat senator, who is a colleague of Joe Biden's, just by the way. And so he's calling him a Klansman. You're from the party of the Klan. You're the vile, vulgar, Jew-hating, genocidal, racist, anti-Semite. And he says that Senator Kennedy wears his bed sheets out at night. Oh, like you're a Klan. I get it. You're calling him a Klansman. But every Jim Crow law was a Democrat law. Every single Jim Crow law was a Democrat passed law. Democrat supported, Democrat authored. The KKK was founded and run by the Democrat Party. They like to call them Southern Democrats, as though that somehow differentiates them from the rest of the Democrat Party. It doesn't. That's the Democrat Party. That's who they are. They created the Klan. They ran the Klan. Senator Byrd, there was no Klan in West Virginia until Democrat Senator Robert Byrd came along and founded it. And he's the exalted Cyclops. He's gone now. But he was the exalted Cyclops. What else? Oh, he was the Kliegel. The Kliegel, that means the main recruiter for the KKK, Democrat Senator, all his damn life. And the exalted Cyclops, which is one of the great titles in anything. You know, I wish that it wasn't being used on the Klan, because exalted Cyclops is more fun than just about any title that you're going to find anywhere. These people. So that's how clever Abdul Rahman Muhammad al-Sayed gets. Oh yeah, you're the Klan. No, wrong again. These you ignorant expletive deleted. Just extraordinary stuff. You people, can I tell you? Mm-mm-mm. Yes, sir. That's Now, there's another story out of Washington today because the Democrats are insane. Washington, D.C. has a public municipal golf course down past the monuments from here. You go to the Lincoln Memorial and Jefferson Memorial, and you go beyond that, and there's a municipal golf course down there where anybody can go and spend a few dollars and play golf. And President Trump has said that he's part of his Beautify Washington effort. The Democrats go around spray painting everything and pouring buckets of red paint on everything because so many of them are murderers and their history is so blood-drenched that they like to point it out, I guess. But President Trump has said, as part of his Beautify Washington effort, that he's going to beautify this municipal golf course, the public golf course. Right? Now, the Democrats took him to court, because, and it's, let me say, it's a very kind of bare-bones golf course. It's not a fancy golf course. It's not lush. The clubhouse has a couple of hot dogs and not much else. And it's, you know, public parking and public this and public that. And it's fine. And I've been there many times. The driving range is okay. But President Trump said he's going to beautify it, make it a beautiful golf course. He only owns like 100 golf courses around the world, from Ireland and Scotland and England to California and to Virginia and every place else. So the Democrats took him to court, said, what? Beautify the municipal golf course? We've got to stop him. He must be stopped. So the fascist, Jew-hating, psychotic, jihadi Democrats took President Trump to court to stop him from beautifying the public golf course in Washington, D.C. And the Democrats trying to stop it is obviously racist in this largely African-American city. Tiger Woods, I just want to say Tiger Woods in there, say his name. And here's the headline from the Washington Post. They're very excited. Judge halts tree removal at historic D.C. public golf course that Trump has proposed overhauling. Sure. Preservationists asserted that more than 500 trees were felled Saturday and more were slated for removal at East Potomac Golf Links. East Potomac Park is the name of play if you're looking for it on a map. And the Washington Post is thrilled that they got a Democrat, doubtless a Biden or Obama judge, to stop President Trump from beautifying a golf course because they're such racists, honestly. So a judge halts tree removal at D.C. golf course that Trump has proposed over. He hasn't proposed. He's in the middle of doing it. And so they found somebody who calls himself a preservationist and don't put in new trees. No, you've got to stop progress. They call themselves progressives rather, and they oppose progress wherever they find it. Just extraordinary. A federal judge ordered the Trump administration on Monday morning to stop cutting down trees at East Potomac Golf Links after so-called preservationists asserted that all they have to do is assert, and the Washington Post is on bond, that more than 500 trees were felled Saturday and hundreds more were slated for removal. I find it hard to believe that 500 trees, were they in the middle of an 18-hole golf course? Because let's divide 500 by 18. How many trees do they have on these just amazing stuff? U.S. District Judge Anna C. Reyes. She's Anna C. Reyes. And she's a federal judge. And the Democrats went to her knowing that they'd get an anti-Trump ruling and that they'd stop progress because, you know, they're not on the side of progress. That's just great. Anna C. Reyes is a judge in the United States of America, and she was born in Uruguay because, you know, appointed by Joe Biden. So the Democrats went to a Joe Biden judge, Anna Cecilia Reyes, who was born in Uruguay. My best girl and I have been on vacation to Uruguay. We didn't see her there. But she is an Uruguayan from Montevideo. That's, and she, they went to the Biden judge, and that's it. That's so they've stopped progress again. Because that's what they do. That's who they are. Fighting progress. Born in Uruguay. Yes, sir. Mm-mm-mm. Democrats. They're not in favor of progress. They're against it. They're not with us. They're against us. All right, what more do we have to get to? I know we've got a whole bunch more. How much more can we pack in?
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0: You know, Islam is the religion of peace, which is why there is constant war and hostage taking and belligerence everywhere you look. The Houthis in Yemen, who are backed and funded by Iran, and Iran is backed and funded by Obama and the Democrats. See the circular nature of this. The Houthis attacked the airport in Riyadh, Saudi Arabia. They murdered 13 people, including one American, by bombing it. And the Houthi spokesman, who looks like a cartoon character from Team America World Police, he came out and made a statement about them attacking the country next door. Every country in the world under the UN should bomb the Houthis into oblivion. But the UN is completely useless. Here is the spokesman. What's in that? Yahya Sari. Yahya Sari is the name. You got to see the guy to believe him.
4: We reiterate our warning to all international companies, experts, employees, workers, and travelers from all over the world to not operate flights to Saudi airports, as they are unsafe, except for the airports and airspace of the holy cities of Mecca and Medina.
0: Yeah, Mecca and Medina is safe because Muslims are crazy and they might kill them. So his name is Yahya Sari. And then he continued from there.
6: Durga Allah, Muhammad Jihad. Bag Allah, Muhammad Jihad. Bag Allah, Muhammad Jihad. Allah, Durga, Durga, Muhammad Jihad. Muhammad Jihad.
23: Bag, Dirk, Dirk, Allah. Durga, Durga, Muhammad Jihad.
0: Exactly right. And you remember, speaking of anti-Semitic lunatics, the Green Party candidate in Wisconsin, I played the audio for you on Friday, Matthew Arndt, he's looking for your vote. And he chased down the guy with an Israeli bumper sticker on his car that said something negative about Hamas. And this Democrat, Green Party, chased down this Israeli man, as it turns out, with his son in the car. They care about a lot about the son in the car when it's an illegal alien gang member. And here's Matthew Arndt.
24: Unwavering and unapologetic.
25: I have a stance on Israel that is not popular with a certain subsection of people.
24: Matthew Arndt isn't backing down from this.
0: He's not backing down. He's a violent, anti-Semite, genocidal, Jew-hater, and a mainstream Democrat, Green. He calls himself a liberal. He's a Green Party guy. I played the audio for you, cursing out this Israeli man with his little son in the car. And the Israeli man was great and calm, cool, collected. I'm going to have to play more of this lunatic for you tomorrow. He's completely nuts.
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2: WMAL News at Noon. I'm Heather Curtis. Porter Czar Tom Homan confirms a search warrant signed by a judge was executed today at Democratic Congresswoman Ilhan Omar's D.C. home. He tells Fox Business.
3: There is an investigation. A warrant was served. I won't get into the specifics of the criminal investigation. I don't want to get ahead of Todd Blanche on that. So that'd be a question for Todd Blanche, but a warrant was served today.
2: Fox News reports the search stems from an investigation into criminal fraud in connection with her immigration paperwork. No comment from Omar. Drivers are still feeling the pinch of high gas prices, but diesel prices have come down this past week.
4: Gas Buddy's Patrick DeHaan says nationwide gas prices have edged a bit lower.
5: National average falling about half a penny per gallon in the last week, averaging $4.29 a gallon.
4: There is a welcome drop in diesel fuel prices, which impact prices consumers pay for goods delivered by trucks.
5: Diesel prices still near record levels. $6.25 a gallon. Price is about 30 cents below their record.
4: Last week's hurricane in the Gulf also damaged three refineries, threatening to slow production, putting more pressure on prices. Dick Iuliano, WMAL and WMAL.com.
2: Ukrainian officials say Russia attacked a power plant hours after President Trump announced Russia and Ukraine agreed to an energy ceasefire that would halt attacks on energy infrastructure. Ukrainian President Volodymyr Zelensky tells Fox News his country's attacks on diesel in Russia aren't to blame on high diesel prices.
6: Everybody understands that it depends on the blocking Hormuz, Strait of Hormuz.
2: News of the potential agreement comes as President Trump struck a deal to buy diesel from Russia, a move that drew bipartisan criticism on Capitol Hill. The search is on for a teenage boy and another man who allegedly forced their way into the Bethesda Meeting House Church last month through the back door and stole property. Montgomery County Police releasing pictures today and surveillance video of the suspects jiggling the back door.
7: You have to open the door. This is like it's a lock.
2: The burglary happened on Saturday, September 26th, around 3:39. No word on what was taken. Checking your money, the Dow's up 243 points, the NASDAQ down 54. Traffic and weather now.
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10: The slowest stretch on the Beltway right now is going to be on the Inner Loop heading from Silver Spring to College Park. There's a work zone after New Hampshire Avenue on the Inner Loop heading east on 495, blocking the right lane, causing delays from Georgia Avenue in Silver Spring. Elsewhere on the Beltway, not too bad right now. 95 southbound, very slow from the Fairfax County Parkway down to 123, and then very heavy through several stretches of Stafford County heading down toward the Fredericksburg area. Now from GarageDoorRepair.com, the WMAL Weather Channel forecast.
11: Looks like it's going to be a nice afternoon. More sunshine around. A little bit breezy at 75. Tonight, mainly clear, 57. Outside the Beltway, a bit cooler. Tuesday, sunny near 80. Wednesday, sunshine warmer, 85. For the Weather Channel, Ray Stajic, WMAL.
2: Right now, 70 degrees in Washington. 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
12: 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Filling in for Vince, Jim Verdi.
13: It's me, Producer Jim. Glad to be with you today. If you would like to reach out, you can. I would love to talk to you. Give me a call, 844-484-3872. 844 for the USA. Lots going on today. There's some breaking news at the top. And apparently this morning, Ilhan Omar's residence was raided by the FBI. So get into that really quickly here. We've got the reemergence, the reappearance of James Talafrico. He's back. And his story doesn't seem to add up. There's a lot going on here. We're going to apply the Bongino rule where we wait 48 to 72 hours before making any kind of conclusions and seeing what other evidence comes out, seeing what other stories come out. I'll explain everything that went on this weekend because there was a lot that went on this weekend regarding that story. So we've got that. But today is Columbus Day. There's a lot of people that have the day off today. It is a great day for Italians, Mike and myself being Italian. We always, Vince, yes, Vince is definitely very Italian. And so we love this day. It's a great celebration. It's a celebration of a great man, Christopher Columbus, who took a chance and crossed an ocean. If you know the story about everything that they went through, that they had no idea exactly what they were going to run into, that they reached a spot in the middle of the Atlantic Ocean where there was no wind to blow them further, because obviously they're on sailboats. It's sail powered. You need wind to sail. And the boats were not huge, actually, but they were big enough to where you can't row them either. So they were stuck for a time. And there was danger of starvation. They were running out of water. So this voyage was taking longer than they thought. And when they finally see land, they get there. It's basically they land on the island of Hispaniola. And there's lots of different theories as to what Columbus or why Columbus named the natives Indians. Some say that he thought he was in the West Indies. Others say there's a Spanish translation. There was a Spanish translation for people of God, and that translation is kind of lent itself to the word Indian. So it was a remarkable journey. The age of explorers was an amazing age. You can't imagine that. I guess you can compare it to modern day Elon Musk, who's an explorer. I mean, he's not going out himself, but the astronauts that he's putting on his rockets, sending around the moon, you know, wanting to go to Mars. We've outgrown the planet, basically. I mean, unless you include going down in the oceans, and there's only so much you can do there because of water pressure and everything. But exploration in that time, in the mid 12, 13, 1400s, was amazing. Well, even earlier, if you even go back to the Vikings, who some say came to North America in like 1066, somewhere around there. Man is always looking to explore new things. It's like it's in us. It's what we do. It's how we increase our population. It's something that we have to do. It's in us. And Columbus was one of those men, and it was a very big deal for him to come upon this continent in North America, even though, like I said, the Vikings may have beaten him to it. But this was an important trip because it was new lands and new people and new resources that you could use in Europe. President Trump, of course, recognized the day today. Here's President Trump on Columbus Day.
14: Christopher Columbus changed the future of humanity forever. And in this administration, we know that Christopher Columbus is to us, he's a hero. He's a hero. I say proudly, somebody would say, oh, that's a terrible thing. You know, the fake news. Look at all of them back there. They'll say, But I feel that I, with some of the people in this room, we resurrected Christopher Columbus. Christopher Columbus. I mean, you couldn't even say his name. If you said his name, they'd start writing stories about you like you're some kind of an evil. Now we're very proud, and we have a statue of Christopher Columbus in front of the one of the most important buildings in Washington, the Executive Office Building right across the street, the Eisenhower Building. And everyone loves it. You know, we have. I'd love to tell you. I would love to tell you that I fight every day to keep that statue there, but nobody ever. All they do is say that I love that statue. So, but I shouldn't do that. I'd make it too easy. But it's true. We're very proud to have it. I've had more people comment the other way. No people the bad way. That, by the way, 4 or 5 years ago would have been maybe different. But they say, thank you so much for putting that statue there.
13: So President Trump not backing down. It's Columbus Day. He signed a proclamation last year saying that October 12th was going to be Columbus Day from now on. That's what we're recognizing it at. We're not doing what Miss Powwow Chow, Elizabeth Warren, Pocahontas wants to do and make it Indigenous Peoples Day. It's not happening. It's Columbus Day. Did you know that it was first celebrated in 1792 to mark the 300th anniversary of Columbus's landing in New York City? That's where it was. That was the first one. And it became an Italian-American Pride Day. During the 19th century, Italian and Catholic immigrants adopted Columbus, an Italian explorer who sailed for Spain, as a symbol of heritage to combat widespread anti-immigrant and anti-Catholic prejudice. So there, you had immigrant prejudice then, I guess. And when the Italians came over here, you know, they were not respected at all. But what did they do? I know what my grandparents and great-grandparents did. They went to work. They went to work and did the best that they could to provide for their family and to provide for future generations. And because of what they did and what they accomplished, I'm able to sit behind this microphone today and honor Columbus Day as they would have been honoring Columbus Day as well. So it's not Indigenous Peoples Day. Not dealing with that. Okay, now speaking of immigrants, the breaking news before we went on today, Ilhan Omar had her house raided by federal agents today. This is from the AP. Federal agents on Monday searched the home of Democrat U.S. Rep. Ilhan Omar as part of a criminal investigation. It says, of course, the AP, a startling escalation that brings renewed scrutiny to the frequent target of Trump administration's derision in the final weeks of her reelection bid. Look, this has been going, they've hinted to, about this for quite some time now, that Ilhan Omar was under investigation. Nobody said for sure. She acts like she didn't know that she was under investigation, but she has been. It says the search of the Minnesota Congresswoman's home was conducted by Homeland Security investigation agents, said two people familiar with the matter who were not authorized publicly to discuss an ongoing investigation. And of course, as usual, with the Associated Press and all these other outlets, they spoke on the condition of anonymity. The nature and scope of the investigation were unclear, though. Homeland Security Secretary Mark Wayne Mullen said last month that there was an ongoing investigation and something was going to happen. Now, what could they possibly be investigating her for? There's quite a few things. There's a lot of fraud in Minnesota that a lot of her constituents are committing. It's possible they could be investigating her for something regarding that. There's immigration fraud. Allegedly, she married her brother to get her brother into the country. So there's possible immigration fraud. Several things that could be going on that we don't know exactly for sure, but we will hopefully soon. This is what it sounded like outside. There was, first of all, Let's let David Spunt of Fox News give us an update on exactly what was going on the ground.
15: Well, this happened a little bit shortly after 6 o'clock this morning here at Congresswoman Omar's home in Washington, D.C. It's unclear if she's home at this time. It does not appear so because we've been out here for several hours now after this happened. You can see on scene behind me, there are several investigators from Homeland Security Investigations. I'm going to back out of the way. Homeland Security Investigations, they go by HSI. They are on scene. Also told that DOJ involved in this investigation. We don't have details, guys, specifically about what the investigation entails, but we can report that it is a federal criminal investigation. I want to read a statement from a DOJ spokesperson. It says, quote, today in the Washington, D.C. area, Homeland Security Investigations executed a judicially authorized search warrant secured by the Department of Justice. This enforcement action is part of an ongoing federal criminal investigation. Again, we are out here at the Congresswoman's home in Washington, D.C. No public comments from her at this time, but agents have been out here for several hours, fairly quiet on the street today on this Columbus Day here in Washington, D.C. A couple of agents outside going in and out of the home, but not a real strong presence, but still no comment from the Congresswoman at this time. But we can't confirm she is under federal criminal investigation. I do want to add one more thing, if I can, guys. A judge did have to sign off on this search warrant. This is not something DOJ or Homeland Security could just do ad hoc. This is something a federal judge would have had to sign off on.
13: So that's very important detail that he adds there at the end, because they have to be able to present evidence to a judge to secure a warrant. And the judge has to believe that that evidence is strong enough to be able to go search your home. So that's a very important detail. A judge did see the evidence, and we all know that these federal judges, you know, aren't necessarily happy with everything that the Trump administration tries to do. They stand in his way quite a bit. So that's an important detail. I'll have more. There's Tom Homan commented on the warrant, and also a little bit of sound from on the ground outside of her house. We've got all that and more coming up. You want to give me a call? 844-484-3872-844-4-THE-USA. For the USA, it's producer Jim in for Vince on The Vince Show.
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7: Yes, we are. It is The Vince Show. This is Jim Verde, producer Jim, in for Vince today. Happy Columbus Day to you. Vince will be back tomorrow. Vince just took a nice little jaunt with his family. And I'm sure he will tell you all about it when he returns tomorrow. So I'm looking forward to hearing about how his trip went. So that's exciting. Back to the Ilhan Omar raid. So apparently there's some speculation, and this is according to Fox News. Homeland Security investigation agents have been at Omar's Washington, D.C. Home since 6 in the morning. And the DOJ spokesman confirmed that they're executing a judicially authorized search warrant as part of an ongoing federal criminal investigation. So, according to Fox, the sources say, this is Fox's Lawrence Jones, I believe. His sources tell him the search is connected to a RICO investigation. So, RICO obviously was developed to take down organized crime. It took down the mafia in New York. And again, we know about all the fraud, the daycare, the Leering centers, the daycare that are phony. Lots of fraud going on in Minnesota. I guess they're trying to, and maybe they have, come up with enough evidence to tie her to some of that fraud. We don't know. We're speculating right now. But this is what Fox is reporting and the DOJ as well. So remember how we always heard, no one is above the law. No one is above the law. Well, no one is above the law. I think I've heard her say that a few times, too. And she got a little bit cocky about it, too, as well. She was like, if I'm under investigation, I'm under investigation. There's not going to be anything to find here. So I think it's getting a little bit uncomfortable for her now. And don't forget, we have an election coming up, and she's still on the ballot to represent her district in Minnesota. Is this going to affect it in any way? Are people not going to vote for her and turn to the Republican candidate now, if there's even a Republican candidate running against her? No, they'll probably not. They'll still vote for her. It doesn't matter. Her constituents are her people, basically, and they will do everything they can to put her back in office. So as far as election concerns, I don't

0: think it's going to matter much, but if they do find her, if they do indict her, I don't know if that's grounds for maybe Congress to be able to kick her out of Congress. And of course, that's all going to depend too on what happens in the election, because if the Democrats take the House in the midterms, then no, they're not going to do anything to her. It would be nice if they had a spine and said, yeah, this woman did something wrong legally, and she doesn't belong in the House, so we'll kick her out. The Republicans did that to George Santos, and his crimes were much, much lighter than what Ilhan is allegedly being accused of. So don't tell me that the Democrats can't do it, but they won't find a spine. They'll never kick her out. It'll be ridiculous. I've got more on this. Some more audio from Tom Homan and from On the Ground. It's producer Jim in for Vince on The Vince Show.
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5: On 95 southbound in Virginia, the delays start around the exit for Lorton down to an accident before Route 123. Then you get a break for a little while. You slow again from 234 Dumfries most of the way into Stafford County beyond Quantico and off and on in Stafford County down toward Centerport Parkway. Northbound 95 at Centerport Parkway. The accident is off the road, but it's still slow up from Route 17. Now from GarageDoorRepair.com, the WMAL Weather Channel forecast.
6: Tonight, mostly clear, lows around 57. Tomorrow, sunny and warm with highs near 80.
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0: It's The Vince Show. Producer Jim in for Vince. You want to get on with me? Give me a call, 844-484-3872, 844-4-THE-USA, and I would love to talk to you. So we just had the breaking news this morning right before the show going on. Ilhan Omar's residence was being raided by Homeland Security. And someone's alleging it could possibly, Fox News alleges, could have to do with a RICO charge. But Omar herself is still playing it off. Nick Balassi, who we've had on the show before, he caught up with Ilhan, and she doesn't seem all that concerned with this investigation.
11: I was wondering if you had a response to the DHS secretary and Tom Homan saying that you allegedly violated immigration law and that you're under criminal investigation.
12: Well, why don't you follow up with them and ask them what is the information that they have and how long does investigations take?
11: Yeah, I was wondering if they've reached out to you at all formally, nope. Sent you any letters to tell you you're under investigation.
12: Nope.
0: So she's blowing it off like it's no big deal. Just walking through the halls of Congress. The ones who are screaming, no one is above the law, no one is above the law. And now this is the way they act. You know, she acts like she is above the law. That's a, I mean, you heard it right there. She thinks, no, this is nothing. I'm going to be fine. And of course, you know, you have these clowns in Congress who have, when Donald Trump, during the 2024 election, had lawsuit after lawsuit after lawsuit filed against him, trying to put him in jail for the rest of his life, trying to break him financially. I mean, you remember the case, the Mar-a-Lago case, where they claimed that he misvalued Mar-a-Lago, that it was only worth $18 million. Yeah, there's probably an acre of land on that property that's worth $18 million. And then they found the fraud, of course. You know, of course, they're going to find the fraud. They ruled that he did commit fraud, even though the bank wasn't didn't feel like they had anything fraudulent done against them. They wanted to do business with them again. But he was found guilty of this fraud, and they fined him this ridiculous amount of money, almost $500 million. Remember that? And then they took a what amounted to a misdemeanor that had passed out of the statute of limitations, somehow Frankensteined it into a felony, and then stacked the felony. They just took each like individual one piece of paper and they made that an individual felony. 34 felonies. They'll tell you about it all the time. 34 time convicted felon on a case that never should have seen the light of day because there was no felony and the misdemeanor was past the statute of limitations. So it's a bunch of garbage. You're going to tell me, Democrats, now that when a Democrat congresswoman who could have done something wrong, something illegal, is now above the law, even though you said Donald Trump is, no one is above the law, no one is above the law, and now you're complaining? Here's Ro Khanna crying about what's going on this morning with the raid on Ilhan Omar's.
13: The Trump administration just raided the home of Congresswoman Ilhan Omar. It is simply chilling that they are targeting political opponents this way. And it is disturbing that they are targeting Muslim Americans and a Muslim American woman legislator. Any decent American needs to stand up and speak out.
0: What a fraud. What an absolute fraud this guy is. He is such a fraud. And of course, he brings up Muslim Americans in it. Oh, so now it's a racist thing, too. So the Trump administration is not going after her. It's possible she committed crimes. A judge happened to think there was enough evidence to be able to sign off on a warrant to go to her house and collect evidence. So don't blame it on the Trump administration going after somebody who may have committed a crime when you were all in on all these BS investigations into President Trump and his family. How many people who were surrounded by President Trump actually served time in jail? Peter Navarro, Steve Bannon. There were others that went to jail for nothing, for absolutely nothing. And you're talking about this? Look, two things. I don't believe the Trump administration is going after her. I believe there's something legitimately to look in there because into there because these allegations have been out there for a very, very long time. And so now you have law enforcement looking into it. So I don't think they're going after her. If this is something to where we're going to go after her, we're going to target, you guys made the rules. You guys made the rules to the game. Now play the game. You want to play the game? This is what playing games is like. Here's Tom Homan on the warrant that was issued to Ilhan to go into Ilhan Omar's house.
14: Well, I'm not going to get ahead of Todd Blanche on this or Secretary Mullen, but we know this investigation was ongoing for a while. There was a warrant executed this morning. And so I'll leave it at that. The specifics of the investigation, I think I need to get turn that over to Todd Blanche or Mark Wayne Mullen. I don't want to get ahead of them
15: on
14: commenting on an ongoing investigation.
15: All right. Tom Homan, thank you so much. Thanks for what you do.
0: So there you have it from Tom Homan. He's not going to get, nobody's going to get into it. Nobody is going to talk much about this because you can't, not with an ongoing investigation because you're threatening the investigation at that point if you give away some details, some news. And so it just can't be done at this point, unfortunately. But this is a little bit of what it sounded like outside of her home when a citizen from Fox News Digital, and reporter from Fox News Digital showed up and he was asking the officers exactly what was going on.
16: It seems to be a lot of police activity here.
17: Yep.
16: Can you let me know what's going on? No, just at a police activity, but police hopefully activity. It won't be too much longer. Are you from the neighborhood?
17: Yes.
16: Okay.
17: I'm just trying to walk up the street.
16: Do you live in the neighborhood?
17: I'm visiting a friend over there.
16: Okay. Well, I would suggest, you mean you're visiting a friend right now?
17: Yes.
16: Is there a reason you're videotaping me?
17: Yes, I just want to know what's going on.
16: Okay, that's cool. Police activity.
17: Yeah.
16: And if you can,
17: but this is,
16: appreciate it if you
17: what, walk what does HSI stand for?
16: Homeland Security.
17: So is this a raid? Like an illegal immigration raid?
16: No, it's not. But I've just told you it's police activity.
17: Yes.
16: I've asked you 3 times. I'd appreciate it if you bring the camera down. I can't stop you.
17: Are you... There's a congresswoman who rents or lives a house. Her name's Congresswoman Ilhan Omar. Are you guys raiding her house?
16: I'm not going to discuss anything. Okay, buddy.
17: All right. Thank you, sir. All right.
16: You have a good day.
17: You too. Bye.
0: I think that was handled well on both parties. It's Peter Diabrowska. I hope I'm pronouncing your name correctly, but with Fox News Digital. So that is an exclusive, and that's what was going on outside the house. We don't know exactly what they're looking for, but we do know that allegations of immigration fraud and all the fraud that's been going on in Minnesota are real. And so we'll look forward to what comes of this. I know we're going to be looking what comes from this for sure, but you have everybody weighing in right now. I love this. I'm sorry. If I sound a little hesitant, I'm kind of scrolling because I want to see what the reactions are to some of this. Of course, one of the squad leaders had to weigh in on one of her squad members' homes being raided. So she says, Alexandria Ocasio-Cortez says, for years, the Trump administration has launched slanderous attacks against Rep. Omar. This morning, the administration sent federal officers to raid her home. We cannot and will not accept this unprecedented abuse of power. I stand with Ilhan. It is not unprecedented. This is not an unprecedented use of power. I seem to remember, Miss AOC, that federal agents raided a home that actually had a name, and that name was Mar-a-Lago. They went into Mar-a-Lago. The feds did. Did you support that? Remember what that was about, too? That was about documents that the president supposedly had illegally and that the National Archives wanted back. Now, when the FBI raided Mar-a-Lago, they brought in these, these templates, to classify evidence, and they stacked them on the floor next to certain documents. You didn't know what anything was, but when they took the pictures of it, it looked like they were trying to make a case that Trump had quote unquote stolen classified documents, even though he was the president of the United States who has the ability to classify and unclassify any type of documents. He had them in his home because he was going through them to see what he wanted to use in the future. They were his. He was able to do this legally. But they raided the house anyway to make it look like he had committed a crime. This was the start of all that lawfare. As a matter of fact, that was the time right then and there when I was like all in. There is no doubt I am voting for President Trump no matter what now. These people are out of control. They raided Mar-a-Lago. They went through Melania's underwear drawer. They went through Barron's stuff. This is what the Biden administration, unprecedented? It's absolutely not unprecedented. It's very precedented on a president, former president of the United States. These people, disingenuous doesn't even go into it. I mean, it's straight up evil what they're doing. It's very evil. They will lie to you. They will lie to your faces over and over again because they don't care. They don't work for you. They never have worked for you. They never will work for you. These are not good people. They tried to put Donald Trump in jail for the rest of his life. They tried to bankrupt him. They raided his house. And now when the tables are turned and there's a congresswoman who may have done something illegal and the authorities are investigating it and executing a warrant to find evidence to support that, now it's a problem. No, sorry. It doesn't work that way. You want to talk about it? Give me a call, 844-484-3872. 844-4-THE-USA. It is Producer Jim in for Vince on The Vince Show.
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3: 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The Vince Show.
0: Yes, we are every day. It's producer Jim in for Vince. Thanks for joining me today. If you want, you can give me a call. 844-484-3872, 844-4 the USA. Everybody's weighing in on this now. If you want one of the best legal opinions you can get in media right now, it's probably Mike Davis. He's the founder and president of the Article 3 Project. He's been on the show many times before. And Mike was weighing in on this. He was on Real America's Voice today. And he wants everybody to just kind of hold tight. And let's just see how this plays out. Listen to this.
5: What a search warrant of a home means is that an Article 3 judge has determined that there's probable cause that evidence of a crime will be found in that home. So you have a federal judge in D.C. signing off on this search warrant at Ilhan Omar's home. It was an investigation by the Department of Homeland Security and the Department of Justice. And you have to be careful what you say about this, but there's at least a federal judge at least thinks it's more likely than not that there's evidence of a federal crime inside that home.
0: So there you go. That's straight from Mike Davis, an excellent source on all things legal. So, and like I told you before, it's if a judge signed off on it, he's seen evidence, very important evidence, that something may have happened. So I don't know if you remember this back in September. Ilhan Omar, and this is, I'm looking at Fox News right now, her son's Minneapolis home was raided by police. And they found multiple weapons and ammunition belonging to his roommate, a convicted felon with 10 prior arrests. Her son shared the home with Abdul Rahman Abdi, 22, who was busted during a routine traffic stop that led to officers to discover a firearm. And as a convicted felon, Abdi is legally barred from possessing guns. And Omar's son was roommates with this guy. So there's definitely a lot of smoke in the area. But will they be able to find the fire? That's the thing. So it just, Mike Davis is giving you a word of caution right there. And I think we all need to do that. We have to wait. You know, again, 48, 72 hours and see how this plays out. We don't know exactly what they're going to find. We don't even know what exactly that they were looking for. But hopefully we get answers to this soon. Because there is an election coming up. And she is up for re-election. Does she make it into the House again? Is she going to drop out? That's another thing. Is she going to drop out of the race? Absolutely not. She's not going to drop out of the race. She thinks all of this is ridiculous. She thinks it's a witch hunt, and she thinks nothing is going to happen to her. However, if there's evidence of a crime there, she's in a lot of trouble. And once again, I just don't think this is going to have any blowback on her in the election. The people that were going to vote for her before are going to vote for her anyway, despite all of this. Even if they come out with an indictment, nobody's changing their minds in that race. They're not going to vote for the other candidate. It's unfortunate, but that's the way it is. That's the thing with the Democrats. They will stay locked in. They were going to stay locked in for Graham Plattner. They were still rallying around him despite all these horrible stories that were coming out about him and his Nazi tattoo and the abuse of women. They were still going to back him. Bernie was still in his corner. And then when it became too overwhelming, they cut him loose. That's what they do. They did the same thing to Eric Swalwell. When he became a problem, they cut him loose. Are they going to cut Ilhan loose? I don't know. That's a really strong question because I think her circumstances are a lot different. We're going to get into James Talafrico's reemergence next. It's Jim in for Vince on The Vince Show.
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9: WMAL News at 1, I'm Heather Curtis. New this hour, hours after Congresswoman Ilhan Omar's D.C. home was searched by federal agents, she's speaking out. She writes on X, she's okay, and quote, make no mistake, this is an attempt to target political enemies and weaponize federal law enforcement, unquote. She says this is just the latest escalation of President Trump's efforts to target her with baseless smear campaigns, adding she won't be silenced. Border Czar Tom Homan told Fox Business.
14: Well, I can confirm that a search warrant was executed this morning, signed by a judge. Department of Justice is leading the investigation along with Department of Homeland Security.
9: Fox News reports the search stems from an investigation into criminal fraud tied to the Congresswoman in connection with her immigration paperwork. The DOJ says it's part of an ongoing federal criminal investigation. A federal judge orders the National Park Service to take a 24-hour pause on cutting down trees at the historic East Potomac Golf Course, the site of President Trump's proposed championship-level course. Hundreds of trees were chopped down over the weekend. The Park Service says it's routine maintenance.
10: The agency previously said more than 500 trees that do not contribute to the course's historic landscape would be removed. The judge ordered defendants to stop cutting down trees until 7 a.m. tomorrow or until the court issues another order, whichever comes first. The Interior Department has defended the work, saying it is intended to restore the course's historic character and reopen views of nearby landmarks.
9: 7 News' Michelle Marsh. Prices at the pump are showing little change while diesel fuel prices dropped a bit.
11: Gas Buddy's Patrick DeHaan says the nationwide average price of gas has dropped a half cent.
12: Well, at least for now, the national average has seen a slight decrease in the last week.
11: The average price is $4.29 a gallon. DeHaan warns, though, damage at some Gulf Coast refineries could further pressure prices.
12: Hurricane making some impacts over the last couple of days at 2 refineries in Mississippi. One in Alabama.
11: Nationwide, diesel fuel prices have dropped nearly 6 cents a gallon, but diesel is still near record highs. Dick Uliano, WMAL and WMAL.com.
9: Old Town Alexandria is no stranger to both tidal and high water flooding along the Potomac River, and again had flooding over the weekend due to the remnants of what was Hurricane Isaias.
13: Old Town Alexandria has been trying to mitigate flood impacts and implement prevention for years.
15: Ensure that we can still address flood mitigation priorities.
13: That was Matt Landis with Alexandria's Department of Project Implementation back in 2020. Tonight, the Board of Architectural Review meets to consider changes along the waterfront, including the foot of King Street, through the ongoing flood mitigation project. That meeting comes ahead of a city council meeting tomorrow night and public hearings this weekend. Barbara Britt, WMAL and WMAL.com.
9: There's increasing scrutiny on e-scooters following a crash involving 2 Friday that killed a district official.
16: This is not just a transportation issue. I mean, we have Metro. You can certainly walk.
17: Kathy Henderson is a city advocate and former advisory neighborhood commissioner. She tells 7 News there should be more oversight.
16: We don't need a proliferation of these unregulated scooters beeping, knocked over on the sidewalks, in our alleys, blocking traffic. They're problematic.
17: The Friday night collision near Eastern Market involved 2 scooters and took the life of 50-year-old Talib Shakir. He was in charge of the mayor's office on returning citizen affairs. That helps folks back into society after serving time. The collision remains under investigation. 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
19: 95 southbound of Virginia, still very slow from Fairfax County Parkway down to 123, where there was a broken down vehicle on the right shoulder. 95 southbound after that, in delays most of the way from Dale City to Triangle and then into Stafford County from 610 Garrisonville Road down to Centerport Parkway. Northbound 95 before Centerport Parkway, the accident's gone a little bit heavy up from Route 17, exit 133. Now from GarageDoorRepair.com, the WMAL Weather Channel forecast.
20: Looks like it's going to be a nice afternoon. More sunshine around. A little bit breezy at 75. Tonight, mainly clear, 57. Tuesday, sunny near 80. For the Weather Channel, Ray Stajic, WMAL.
9: Right now in Washington, it's 70 degrees. 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
28: 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Rising from the heart of the swamp, a beacon of truth is casting its light. From sea to shining sea, The Vince Show. Filling in for Vince, Jim Verdi.
0: It is producer Jim in for Vince today. Vince will be back tomorrow. He just had a little family time, and I'm looking forward to his telling of exactly what went on, where he went, and what they did. So he deserved some time off, and he took it. So there you go. If you want to get on the line with me, you can. Give me a call at 844-844-384-3872, 844-4-THE-USA. All right. besides the Omar thing that happened this morning, the big thing that happened over the weekend was the reemergence of James Talafrico. James apparently was last seen September 28th at a fundraiser in New York City. Yeah, fundraiser in New York City. There was a lot of millionaires at this fundraiser. I'm sure maybe a billionaire or two. This is the guy who's campaigning saying we're not taking any funds from billionaires. But he doesn't mind going on fundraisers to Los Angeles and New York City. So, you know, this is James Talarico, the guy who's an alleged Christian, too, which his version of Christianity is nowhere near any real Christianity. It's ridiculous. But, yes, he was last seen at this New York City fundraiser. Then he had to skip something in Texas for Texans. Had to miss that because he said he had the flu. Now, here's him. Let's see if I got this right here. Where is it? Oh, there it is. Okay. So this is Talarico making the initial announcement several days ago, more than a week ago. Conflicting event timelines on this thing, okay? September 28th was when he was last seen officially, and then he makes this the next day. He makes this video to this group he was supposed to see, but he had the flu. Listen to this.
1: Just wanted to first apologize to you and the U.S. Hispanic Business Council and your team and everyone there at UTRGV. You can ask my team. My team is there on the ground. They will tell you that I was looking forward to being down in the valley. I've been talking about it all week. I was ready to eat my favorite quesadilla tacos, but I was starting to feel kind of under the weather a few days ago, and last night it got so bad that I went to the urgent care here in Dallas, and I was diagnosed with the flu.
0: Okay, that's important right there. Listen to what he said. He went to urgent care in Dallas, where he was diagnosed in the flu. Stick that in the back of your head for a minute. We're going to examine this. So after that, nobody sees him for what people say is between 9 and 12 days, okay? Like, nobody. He's radio silent. This guy is running for the Senate in the state of Texas as a Democrat that hasn't had a statewide Democratic representative for 30 years, and he just disappears off the planet. No videos. You could have done a video from his bed saying, hey, I have the flu. I'm still out here working for you. I know I don't feel real well right now, but I'm here for you. I'm making this video just to let you know everything's okay. My team's handling things, whatever. Could have done that. But no, completely gone. Nobody knew where he was. To this day, we still don't know where he was. Now, there was speculation that he had checked himself into a mental health facility. This was reported by Sarah Gonzalez, The Blaze, and Caroline Redd. And that's where it started. And Nick Sorter, who we've had on the show before, he's a good reporter. Very good reporter. He's given us a lot of information from on the lines when he's gone to a bunch of these different protests about what Antifa's doing. Nick decided to look into this as well. This center is in Ohio. There was online speculation this weekend that a plane had left from Austin to Ohio and then just a couple hours later went from Ohio back to Austin, and they're alleging that the timeline meets up with the time that James Talarico makes his appearance at the Austin City Limits Festival. That was the first time anybody had seen him in days, was at this festival. They released a video online, him shaking hands, and everything was allegedly okay. But the speculation was out there that he had been checked into this mental health facility. Nick Sorter looked into it, and this is what Nick says is a phone call to the facility, the Lindner Center of Hope. And this is how this phone call went when he asked about Tallarico.
2: Okay, so nothing for James Tallarico?
3: Yes, it looks, well, this is what it's today. It looks like just this, she was just discharged this evening. That's why I don't have it.
2: Oh, he was discharged then?
3: Mm-hmm.
2: Okay. And this is the Hope.
3: So he should be.
2: Okay.
3: I'm sorry.
2: This is, and I'll make sure I have the right, this is Hope Linder?
3: Yes, uh-huh.
2: Okay. And you're in Hamilton, Ohio?
3: No, we're not in Hamilton. No.
2: Oh.
3: We're in Mason.
2: Okay. So that's why he's not a system. He's been recent. Okay. All right.
3: Okay.
2: Thank you.
3: Thank you.
0: Okay, so that's Nick talking to somebody allegedly who works at the Lindner Center of Hope, and they say that Tallarico was discharged from there. Now, she says last evening. I don't know when Nick made the call, so I don't know. The timeline is kind of in question because there's an evening release, and then he appears in the daytime, and there's all this stuff. So I'm not saying, I can't say for sure. I need a little bit more to just absolutely declare that he was at this place. I don't know who the lady was, if she had any business disclosing that information at all. According to the center's policies, they don't disclose any of that kind of information. So that just leads me to question a couple of things. So I'm not 100% sold on this, but I am definitely willing to listen to more information to see what went on. But that's exactly what it is right now. What Nick said, he said he was following the reporting of Sarah and Carolyn, and the hospital employee told Ryan Amaker and her and he that Tallarico had been a patient. So we don't know. Now, obviously, if he is having mental health issues, well, we don't wish anything bad on anybody, but you're running to be a senator in the state of Texas. So if there's issues, we need to know. That's what we're looking for. So Tallarico now is out. Like I said, he made his debut at the ACL Fest. He's been doing a couple other things, a couple of other appearances. Then he appeared with a reporter from NBC DFW. And this reporter asked Tallarico a bunch of questions, if it was true about the flu, if it was true or to address the mental health thing as well. So I wish you could see the video of this, because there's a tell with Tallarico. If you just look at any kind of body language tics, there's a tell with him. The way he it's what he does with his mouth, it's something that looks very uncomfortable. Like, he wants to tell this story. He's practiced this, and he wants to get it out there. And once he gets it out there, he'll just feel this sense of accomplishment. It's almost like a little kid, you know, when he's telling a lie, that I practiced this, and I'm going to get it out. And then it's the head nods, too. He keeps nodding his head back and forth, no, like, what I'm telling you is not the truth right now. If you get a chance to go see the video, you should go see the video. But here's Tallarico responding to all these questions from the reporter from NBC DFW.
5: You were off the campaign for more than a week, roughly 9 days, I believe.
18: Yeah.
5: Your campaign said you had the flu. What happened?
18: Yeah, I got the flu, and I'm feeling much better, and I'm glad I had a chance to recover. You know, if you don't take the opportunity to get well, sometimes you can get even sicker, and so I'm glad we made the decision to just take the week, get better, and now I'm glad to be back on the trail.
5: You've talked about how you're a diabetic, and that has, when diabetics get the flu, it could get really bad. How bad was it for somebody who wants to know? Is this just like in bed rest, or did you ever have to go to a doctor or a hospital?
18: I just went to my primary care physician, but it wasn't anything worse than a nasty case of the flu.
0: Listen to that. Listen to that important point right there. What did he say in the initial audio that I played for you? He said he went to an urgent care in Dallas. Now he says it's his primary care physician. Did he screw up there? I don't know. I'll lead you to
18: And so I was in bed and, you know, drinking lots of liquids. Unfortunately, the campaign made me work from home, so I didn't even get full days off. But, you know, didn't want to be out on the trail and didn't want to get anyone else sick. It's important, I think, for leaders to be responsible in these moments. And I'm glad to be back, feeling much better.
5: I want to get your response because the internet
18: doing its thing.
5: The internet was invested in your outcome,
18: yes,
5: right? Okay.
18: Yes. I'm sure it's because they care so much about me. So.
5: Well, so conservative folks on Twitter and some of Paxton's ally were pushing the idea that you had a stress-induced episode and were getting treatment for it. What are your thoughts? Did that happen?
18: That's not true. I just had the flu, and I feel much better. But it's a good reminder that you can't believe everything you read on the internet.
0: Yes, it is a good reminder you can't believe everything you read on the internet, especially if you go to the Team Tallarico account on X or James Tallarico's account himself. There's a lot of lying going on there. We do have Ken Paxton talking about that, and I want to get into a little bit about, you know, the scandal that they tried to lay on Ken Paxton and are now having to defend this instead. We'll get into that and more. It's producer Jim in for Vince on The Vince Show.
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2: Him coming back, always look forward to him coming back. So excited to hear what he's been up to, and he will tell you. So back to this Talarico debacle. So the center, the Lindner Center for Hope, has an official statement out saying Representative James Talarico has never received treatment from the Lindner Center of Hope. So that is the statement from the center. Talarico still maintaining he had the flu. But it's just very odd for someone to completely get off, go total radio silence when you're running for the Senate in a state like Texas where a Democrat hasn't run for years. It's just very odd. He says he was home in bed. Okay. I mean, can you just kind of provide proof? There's ways you can shut this down if none of that is true. There's ways you can do it. Do those things. Provide maybe pictures or provide, you know, some kind of documentation that, yes, you were home. Have your doctor make a public statement that says, yes, this is where you were. Until then, people are going to speculate. Ken Paxton was asked about this, and here's his thoughts on what he thinks about if Talarico had the flu or not.
3: Super strange. It is very weird. The campaign basically has only said that he had the flu. He showed up, I think, at an Austin music festival, shook hands. Do you think that he has the capacity to actually represent the state of Texas in January? Let's leave aside the fact that he's got crazy politics. Is he capable in January of representing and advocating for every Texan? You've done it statewide as attorney general for a long time. Is he able to do the job?
4: No, absolutely not. He's not strong enough. You look at his record of accomplishment, he has none. He's really done very little with his 37 years, including in the legislature. No accomplishments, only doing destructive things to our state. So, no, he's not capable. The only thing he's capable is lying to the voters about who he really is. And that's the real crime here, is that James Talarico will not face up to his actual record and tell the people the truth. So I don't know whether to believe him about the flu or not. I just know that everything that he says, almost everything that he says, has been false since the beginning of this campaign.
2: So that's an important point, too. You know, the flu thing, maybe it's true, maybe it isn't. Did he go get mental health checkup? Maybe he did, maybe he didn't. We don't know. I wish he would do something to clear this up so we can move on, because I agree with what Ken Paxton said. What he believes and some of the things that he said on the trail are not true. And he is also running away from every single policy that he believed in. He is doing a complete 180 on those. And we heard from the people in his church, the pastors there, that he's going to turn right around and do a 180 back as soon as he gets elected into office. And we're not talking about just normal things like tax policy or anything like that. We're talking about mutilating children, for one. We're talking about abortion, ending the lives of babies, for another. This is what we're talking about. I'm looking at a post right now that somebody reposted from May in 2020 in the middle of COVID. Here's James Talarico. This is the kind of policies that you're getting. Has to do with a disease, too. Funny. It says, white skin gives me and every white American immunity from the virus, COVID, he's talking about. But we spread it wherever we go, through our words, our actions, and our systems. We don't have to be showing symptoms like a white hood or a Confederate flag to be contagious. This is the guy you want to put in there? I want to get into the scandal that they tried to press. Last week, the Texas Tribune was in on it. All the big lefty sites were in on it, on Ken Paxton, and show you how stupid

0: their scandal is compared to this one. It's producer Jim in for Vince on The Vince Show.
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4: In Fairfax, watch out for the accident on eastbound 66 after 123, where two left lanes are blocked and traffic is jammed from Route 50 Fair Oaks. Also, there is an accident in Reston on Sunrise Valley Drive at Preston White Drive, so use caution there. Slow going traffic right now through the work zone on 395 northbound between the Beltway and Edsel Road, where the right lane is closed. And more delays continue northbound between Boundary Channel and the 14th Street Bridge. They are looking for an incident on the bridge itself. Also, if you're traveling on the Beltway, look out for delays on the inner loop between New Hampshire Avenue and the 95 interchange with the work zone in the right lane. Now from GarageDoorRepair.com, here's a WMAL Weather Channel forecast.
5: Tonight, mostly clear, lows around 57. Tomorrow, sunny and warm with highs near 80.
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11: 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The Vince Show.
0: It's The Vince Show. It's producer Jim in for Vince. Thanks for tuning in today. If you want to get a hold of me, you want to comment, and you can't get to the phone, you can always do that on X at JJ Verdi, at JJ V-E-R-D-I, and leave a comment there. A few of you have been leaving some comments. Some on the Ilhan Omar. Let's see. This is Sally. She says, tell AOC that she can now play by the rules they set up. Play stupid games, win stupid prizes. She's talking about, of course, the Ilhan Omar raid this morning. So, yeah, I mean, that's it. Them's the rules. You made the rules. We didn't make the rules. And now you got to play by them. So that's the deal. So James Tallarico is the story over the weekend, making his miraculous recovery from the flu, quote unquote, the flu. Again, James, just show some kind of proof. Quell all that. You can knock all this stuff down. And then we don't have to talk about you being in a mental health facility anymore. It's, you can do this. You can take care of this. I don't know what the truth is, but I would like to, and you could tell me. Now, the rest of the Democrats, last week, there was like a coordinated effort, and I saw it. It was on the Texas Tribune and then some other left-wing sites as well that kept posting this hidden audio of Ken Paxton. There was like four or five of them, and it was supposedly him at a fundraiser saying things. Vince played one, I think, last Monday, and it was basically Ken Paxton saying that, yes, he's for all the things that Texans are most likely for, you know, like the issues they care about, like what's going on in Iran and the price of gas, you know, those kind of things. And that was a scandal to them. That was a scandal that beat this Tallarico thing. And it kept going drip by drip by drip. And it was ridiculous. The Texas Tribune had this one out. And here's what happened is Texas Tribune releases the clip and then every other left-wing account reposts it. It was coordinated. It was an absolutely coordinated attack. Only it was a stupid attack because none of the stuff he was saying was bad. Here's a clip that they were thinking that Ken Paxton was going to make cuts. He's promising to make cuts to Social Security and Medicare. He's going to cut those programs. Listen to the hidden audio as obtained by the Texas Tribune.
12: We've been growing out of this as part of the solution. Mm-hmm. And making some reasonable cuts in mandatory spending, you're going to have to do it. Yeah. Or we were going to, there is no solution. That's just a reality. We have to suck it up. Right. And we, you know, from Republican presidents to Democrat, we've been spending like crazy. Mm-hmm. And no one seems to care.
13: I agree.
12: Mm-hmm. It's going to bankrupt us.
13: Yep.
12: It's better tough.
13: Yep. It's bad.
14: I would really like to pay my fair share of taxes, which is less than I'm paying.
12: I'm with you.
14: Just something to keep in mind.
12: I think tax cuts will actually generate more revenue.
0: Well, let's see what he said there that was controversial, okay? Let's see if you can point it out. He said he wants to grow the economy. He believes tax cuts will grow the economy because more revenue comes in when you cut taxes. Yes, I know that seems antithetical, but it's true. Ronald Reagan proved it with his tax cuts in the 80s. When Reagan cut taxes, the economy grew gangbusters and more revenue. He almost doubled the revenue that the government was taking in. So he said that. So he wants to grow the economy. And then he's saying, we've been spending like crazy and we have to stop it. Okay. That seems pretty rational. That seems pretty wise. And he said, there may have to be cuts made. And he didn't even say Social Security and Medicare. There may be have to be cuts on mandatory spending. That's what he said. And he's right. In this economy, we will not get better. We will not solve any kind of a debt problem or deficit problem if we continue to spend at the levels that we're spending. It is not a revenue problem. It is a spending problem. I like to use this example, and you can do this on your own. You can use the Googles. If you look at the revenues that we had pre-COVID, we were taking in a little bit around, a little bit over $4 trillion, or we were spending, sorry. We were spending a little over $4 trillion. Okay? Then COVID hit. We did the COVID spending, the PPP program, and then Biden gets elected and just ramps it up with the infrastructure bill, with the Green New Deal bill that he claimed was going to stop inflation, which never stopped, increased inflation. There were other bills. The spending had ballooned to over $6 trillion. And it was because of COVID, allegedly. So we get out of COVID. And did the spending drop back down to the $4 trillion? No, it didn't. Not only did it stay, but it kept rising and rising and rising. The revenues currently that we're taking in are around a little over $4 trillion per year. If you still had the spending that we had pre-COVID, you're talking about close to a balanced budget. If not, maybe a balanced budget or a surplus. That could happen. And that can grow the economy. But no, they don't ever want to. Once that spending is in there, it is in there. They're never going to take it out. This is why Elon Musk, when he went in with Doge, I was so excited about. And he kept finding He found trillions that could be cut. He did an interview with Joe Rogan a long time after he had left Doge. And Rogan asked him, hey, how much, if you had godlike power, do you think you could cut the deficit? And he said, in half. In half. But the people in Congress do not want to cut this spending. Ken Paxton right there is talking about, hey, we need to do this. That's a voice I want in the Senate. I want that voice to be heard. I want that action to be taken. It's ridiculous that people had a problem with this. George Bush, George W. Bush, let me be clear, tried Social Security reform when he was president. And the Democrats went crazy. Had George W. Bush had that plan gone into effect, we would have two-thirds more revenue in Social Security right now, keeping it solvent for a lot longer. The studies have been done on it. You could have saved Social Security for a long time to come if that's what you want to do. Yes, I know. We kind of like to be rid of it. It's a socialist program. We never wanted and intended in the first place. And it is a socialist program. When you go back and you look at history, it comes from FDR And I don't know if you know this, but FDR sent a team of academics and economists over to the Soviet Union to see how they were doing things, to see if we could implement any of their ideas over here. That's what he did years and years ago. And he came up with a lot of socialist programs that prolonged the Depression, the Great Depression. And Social Security was part of one of the ideas that came out of that. And when it was developed initially, when it first came out, it was supposed to be a retiree was going to be supported by 27 workers. A 27-to-1 ratio. Right now, the ratio is about 1-to-1. It can't work. It's now a Ponzi scheme. It's just not going to work anymore. Ken Paxton just said, I would like to look at mandatory. He didn't say Social Security and Medicare. You can infer it. But what is the problem with looking into making cuts? Does everybody who's entitled to Social Security need it? No. They don't. They've talked about means testing for years. And nobody does anything about it, ever. The other part of these tapes, these hidden audio that came out, this was one that came out about John Cornyn, the Rhino, and his lack of support for Ken Paxton. Tallarico would not stand a chance at all in Texas. Personally, I don't think he does right now. I think these polls are garbage. I think we're going to see that Seth Keschel has done a lot of writing about what's actually going on in Texas and what would have to happen for Tallarico to win. So Tallarico still has an uphill battle. But if Paxton would just, Cornyn would just come out and say, I'm supporting Ken Paxton, instead of being a whiny little baby because he lost, because we didn't want him in there anymore, and we sent him home, because we want a conservative like Ken Paxton who wants to do conservative things, like I just played you. But no, he tells the truth about Cornyn, and this is supposed to be some kind of scandal. Listen to this.
12: Oh, she's not, but I don't know how much she really affects votes.
13: Right.
12: I mean, maybe a little bit, mm-hmm. around the margins.
13: Mm-hmm. Yeah.
12: Just like Cornyn, I see how much she affects me. Right. She's clearly not helping me. He wants me to lose.
13: Not doing everything he can.
15: All right. Him and rest of the W. Bush did that fundraiser. Raised over $1 million for all Texas candidates, right. Except Ken.
16: And the AG has called and reached out to Cornyn. He's called him twice and then texted him numerous times trying to get together.
17: Well, the fact that his staffer went for Tallarico, by the way.
15: It just tells you a whole lot.
12: I'll tell you a story that just happened 3 days ago. A friend of mine was at Cafe Pacifica, a restaurant in Dallas. And he ended up at the table next to Cornyn. And so he told the waiter, I want to buy his dinner. And the waiter came back and said, somebody already did it. He said, okay. But he said his wife's birthday, they didn't buy dessert. So my friend bought dessert. Cornyn called him over, shaked his hand. They were like, he got kind of in his face almost and said, and thanks for the dessert. My friend said, well, you know, I just want to thank you for your service, for all your years of service to Texas. He goes, I realize it's hard to lose an election, but it shows a lot of character that you're supporting the ticket and you're supporting Ken Paxton. And Cornyn's face went red. He backed off and said, Paxton's going to lose. We need to teach those Republicans a lesson. It's going to be hard to learn, but they need to know that their decisions have consequences, and we need to make sure they understand it. That's what he's trying to do.
15: Mm.
12: That's John Cornyn.
15: That's crazy.
0: That's John Cornyn. That's the way he's been. If you've seen him on social media, all he does is take shots at Ken Paxton. He is who we thought he was. And that's why we voted you out, John Cornyn. If you were a man, you would support the ticket. If you believed in Republican priorities, you would support Ken Paxton and you would come out today and you would give your endorsement, but you're not. You're a whiny little baby. This is supposed to be a scandal that Ken Paxton said this about John Cornyn. Everything that he said in there was absolutely true. He described John Cornyn perfectly. So let me get this. The Tallarico campaign and all these liberals are pushing out all this hidden audio of Ken Paxton saying things that are right and things that Republicans want to get done in the state. How is this supposed to hurt him? How is this supposed to be a bad thing? Democrats in Texas are really in a world of hurt right now. They think this was a scandal for Ken Paxton, which it was not, and that didn't work. And now you have Tallarico disappearing for close to 2 weeks, with not a word. And then you have speculation now that he may have gone to a mental health facility. But he says he had the flu. He may have had the flu. He may have been home in bed. We'd like to know. Straighten it out. The people that are going to be starting to vote for you in, what is it, a week from tomorrow? Or a week from today. It's the 19th, I think. The people who want to start voting need to know answers. Ken Paxton was honest. James Tallarico is not being honest. I got more coming up. It's Jim in for Vince on The Vince Show.
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11: 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The Vince Show.
0: It's the Vince Show. It's Jim in for Vince. Thanks for tuning in today. I had a good buddy, Jason, and he posted something on X that I responded to, and I forgot about that. And it's true, and it goes back to what we were saying about Ilhan Omar a little while ago, that it doesn't matter if Tallarico was checked into a mental facility or not. The people that were going to vote for him are still going to vote for him anyway. It's not going to change anybody's mind. So it's not going to win anybody over. And it's a great point, and it's important that it be heard. All right, let's go to Alan. Alan, what's going on today?
5: You know, as an experienced salesman, I always try to sell the positive, not the negative. If you go after a person based on, their personality, you're going to lose. The Republicans have to begin to focus on what they will do that will change things from the last 4 years. You know, I'll give you an example. We're hearing about the inflation. In 4 years prior to Trump, you had 24% inflation in food alone. You had a 10% increase in rents. Today, you have about a 5.5% inflation in the 2 years that Trump has been in office, nearly 2 years, and a 0.4% increase in rents. That's the positive you want to sell. We're headed in the right direction. I don't care if Tallarico or El Sayed or any of these people are bad people. Let the voter find that out on their own. I want to sell myself. I want them to know my positives, not the negatives of my opponent.
0: I understand that, Alan, and you make good points. The economy right now is actually a very good economy. It's on the verge of booming. If we get past Iran soon, then this economy can really, really take off. The problem is what people perceive right now. And people don't equate what they're paying at the grocery store right now with Joe Biden, which you rightfully point out that they should. And I try to tell that to people all the time. Inflation itself was up 21% during the Biden years and not during Trump. It's been down. It's been low during Trump. But you can't convince people of that otherwise. I mean, I agree with you that you can just say it over and over again and let people know Will it change minds? I don't know. I hope so. I hope you're right, but I want to stay positive as well, too. All right, more coming up for you. We're going to talk about what's going on in New York City. There's something that happened last week. We're going to delve into the details. Thanks for listening.
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26: WMAL News at 2, I'm Heather Curtis. New this hour, there's a racism controversy at the University of Maryland College Park. The school's club tennis team has been suspended over emails it sent to other teams.
27: The University of Maryland says it's horrified and sorry that members of the Maryland Club Tennis Student Group emailed other university tennis clubs in the region material that contained racist imagery. The entire club tennis sports team has been suspended indefinitely, and the matter has been referred to the campus police and the Office of Student Conduct. The Maryland club team forfeited all matches this weekend. The school says club student leaders have apologized and acknowledged the harm that's been caused. Dick Uliano, WMAL and WMAL.com.
26: Caps and Wizards fans pay a hefty $14 for a one-size soda. Now some fans could be eligible for a portion of a class action settlement.
28: If you bought food, beer, or soda at Capital One Arena from concessionaire Aramark anytime between October 1st of 2024 and December 31st of 2025, you could be eligible. The lawsuit stems from allegations that the company charged customers a 3% venue fee without properly disclosing the charge. Customers who got a settlement notice are being told to follow the claim instructions, while Aramark denies any wrongdoing and agreed to settle the case. Barbara Britt, WMAL and WMAL.com.
26: Following a judge's order to halt tree removal at the East Potomac Park Golf Course, what's next?
29: Well, you can't uncut a tree that's been knocked down.
30: Georgetown law professor David Super, despite a May order from District Judge Anna Reyes telling the Trump administration she needed notification of removal for anything more than 10 trees, more than 400 were taken down over the weekend. The judge, during an emergency hearing today, offering this as, quote, cost the government all of its credibility. Super telling 7 News.
29: This is an example of one person putting himself above the law, and we elected presidents to implement the law, not to be above the law.
30: The current halt is in effect until tomorrow morning. 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
26: Democratic Congresswoman Ilhan Omar is condemning the search of her D.C. home by federal agents this morning, calling it an escalation of a decades-long smear campaign against her. Border Czar Tom Homan confirms a search warrant signed by a judge was executed today.
7: There is an investigation. A warrant was served. I won't get into the specifics of the criminal investigation. I don't want to get ahead of Todd Blanch on that. That'd be a question with Todd Blanch, but a warrant was served today.
26: Fox News reports the search stems from an investigation into alleged criminal fraud in connection with her immigration paperwork. A child is expected to make a full recovery after a heroic effort to rescue her after she became trapped under an SUV last Tuesday after the vehicle hit her. The Alexandria Fire Department says when firefighters arrived at North Ripley Street, they found the girl pinned beneath the vehicle's front axle. They used ground ladders to create mechanical leverage and lift a substantial portion of the vehicle's weight off the child. When additional clearance was needed, crews repositioned their approach and deployed a second ground ladder, creating enough space to safely remove the child. She was taken to the hospital. Checking your money, the Dow is up 205 points and NASDAQ's down 123. Traffic and weather.
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16: Watch out for accident activity on 95 southbound before Plank Road. This blocks the left lane and traffic is jammed from Warrington Road, but also delays southbound through Lorton towards Woodbridge and from Garrison Villaquiet heading towards Courthouse Road. Earlier accidents on eastbound 66 after 123 moved to the right shoulder, but traffic is still very slow from the Fairfax County Parkway and some slowing westbound between the Beltway and 123. In the district, there is an accident now on the freeway 395 northbound at Ohio Drive, and that is traffic jammed from 14th Street. Now from GarageRepair.com, here's WMAL Weather Channel forecast.
17: Looks like it's going to be a nice afternoon. More sunshine around. A little bit breezy, 75. Tonight, mainly clear, 57. Outside the Beltway, a bit cooler. Tuesday, sunny near 80. Wednesday, sunshine warmer, 85. For the Weather Channel, Ray Stajic, WMAL.
26: Right now, 73 degrees in Frederick, 72 in Fairfax, and 74 degrees under mostly cloudy skies here in Washington. 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
8: 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Rising from the heart of the swamp, a beacon of truth is casting its light. From sea to shining sea, The Vince Show. Filling in for Vince, Jim Verdi.
0: It is producer Jim. And for Vince, you can reach me at 844-484-3872. 844-4-THE-USA. Would love to talk to you. So we've been talking about, this is an important election that is coming up. Every time an election comes around, we're always saying, oh, it's the most important election of your life. And usually it's right. That's true. At that point, it is. This one could be the most important election of your life. If we don't put people back in office, Republicans, we're going to be in a lot of trouble. We're going to be facing a lot of headwinds from a Congress that is going to do everything in its power to stop the Trump administration from achieving their agenda, from building the economy, from keeping the borders closed. Everything that we're trying to do is going to be stalled. We just did a lot on James Tallarico and whether he was in a mental health facility or if he was at home in the flu. We still don't know. But what we do know about him is his ideas are absolutely horrible. The things that he's running away from. He is against the oil and gas industry in Texas. He is against the cattle industry in Texas. He wants it to be okay for children to have genital mutilation and chemical castration. That's what he wants. He wants abortion on demand. These are things we do not want. Ken Paxton was on Fox again, and he was talking about the dangers if a James Tallarico gets elected.
1: Yeah, I think most Republicans realize this guy is a danger, not just to Texas, but the entire country. And the destruction that he's going to do is going to be significant. So I think most Republicans are catching on that you may not have gotten your candidate to win the primary, but I'm a lot different than James Tallarico. And had I been the one that lost, I would have been out campaigning against James Tallarico because I realize how dangerous he is to the state, to this country.
4: Yeah.
0: Because the stakes are huge. The stakes are very big. I don't want to go back to a wide open border. I don't want health care for all. Everybody keeps talking about, you have Bernie and El Sayed and AOC, and they're all pushing for health care for all. Let me ask you a question, and you should ask your friends this as well. You should ask your Democrat friends that are going to vote for these people. Say, do you trust a politician? Name any politician, and you can pick it. Do you trust such and such politician? Normally, you're going to get an answer that says, no, I don't. I don't, you know, politicians are politicians. They say whatever. Then why would you trust a politician to come up with programs that affect your health care? We've gone over this so many times. The health care thing, it's a sham. Medicare for all will not work. And they are going to foist it upon you just like they did with Obamacare. The ACA was an absolute disaster. It was terrible. Everything we told them was going to go wrong with it went wrong with it. Every single thing. And now they want to make it even worse. They want to take care of all of take over all of it. The entire thing. Get rid of your insurance. Remember, if you like your plan, you can keep your plan. The lie of the year in 2013. The ACA was never supposed to work. It was just supposed to take over your health care. And what has happened? Prices have gone way up. Now it's not even a feasible program. As far as affordability, because they need government subsidies for that to happen. And Trump is not going to allow those subsidies to continue. In your first term, you had John McCain give the thumbs down when we could have repealed this, but no. And now here we are, and now they want to take it over even more. That's why we can't have these people in office. Also, what are they going to clog up? What are they going to clog up their agenda with, the docket with, every single day? It's going to be impeaching President Trump. Don't listen to me. Listen to them. They'll tell you. Jamie Raskin, Hakeem Jeffries, Ro Khanna. The talking points are already out there now. Impeachment is going to be a tool, like a hammer or a wrench or pliers. Impeachment is going to be a tool. Listen to this.
4: Impeachment is not a taboo with us. It's not a fetish with us. We understand it's not a panacea. It is a tool in the toolbox. We will not hesitate to use it if we need to use it.
10: We haven't ruled anything out when it comes to all of the tools available to us to hold people accountable, and we haven't ruled anything in. That's been our position. That will remain our position.
11: It's about setting a standard, and the Democrats can impeach to uphold constitutional values.
0: They're telling you. They're absolutely telling you. Not only do you have James Tallarico trying to get into the Senate in Texas, but you've got this Abdul El-Sayed in Michigan, who wants to be a senator there as well. And he's already telling you if he gets into the Senate, that's one of the things that he wants to do is impeach President Trump.
13: Now, earlier this year, you said President Trump should be impeached. What do you see as his impeachable offenses?
19: Like which one?
13: What do you do? I mean, you think, there are many. Can you name something that he has done
19: specifically? Like a Qatari jet? Like just that alone, right? I mean, there are things that he does on a regular basis. And then there are things that his officials do. Here's the thing about it. I'm running for U.S. Senate. It's not going to be my place to vote to impeach. But I will be in a position to vote to convict. I'll also tell you this. We have a responsibility to make sure that we are bringing down prices first and foremost. It is a crisis out there. I talk to people every single day who say, I can't afford everything between my gas and groceries. That one woman pulled me aside. She's like, hey, by the time I filled up my tank, I had eaten half my grocery budget. That's impossible. So our number one concern has to be to address the affordability crisis. And at the same time, making sure that we abide by the rule of law in this country, that every president understands who comes after Donald Trump, that there is a rule of law. I think that is absolutely critical as well. We can walk and chew gum, but we do need accountability. The rule of law has to mean something. And if a president is making $2.2 billion, his sons are rolling around in private jets, extorting foreign leaders for rare earth metal contracts, that's a real problem.
13: But as you note, you, if you win, would be elected to the U.S. Senate. Are you prepared to vote to convict President Trump if he were to be impeached?
19: I'm going to review the evidence, but I've also been reviewing the tape. And I can see multiple things that my colleagues in the House might consider impeachable offenses. But again, the goal here is not retribution. The goal here is enforcement of the rule of law.
0: No, it's not. No, it's not. It's completely retribution. This is what they want to do. It's completely stopping him from accomplishing all the good things that he's doing for the American people. That's what it is. And you make stuff up about the jet and extorting people for rare earth minerals, extorting. Listen to the words that they use. I mean, they're making stuff up. Let's don't forget what they did the first time around. What did they impeach him on the first time around? A stupid phone call, a perfect phone call is perfect. It was a phone call to Zelensky saying, hey, we've heard some shady stuff going on there. Can you look into this? And you know what? He was right. He was absolutely right. There was shady stuff involving Joe and Hunter Biden. It wasn't looking for dirt. It wasn't going on an expedition. It was actually finding out if there was some wrongdoing that was going to affect the United States. That's what they impeached him on the first time. The second time, he wasn't even president. Or, no, technically he was president, but he was on his way out. Joe Biden was already the president-elect, and they just impeached Donald Trump anyway for January 6th. When, you know, they said he fomented an insurrection. He was trying to steal an election. Despite constantly saying over and over again,
20: peacefully and patriotically.
0: Yeah, that's what he said. That's what he said, and they impeached him anyway. This is what they want to waste your time with. This is what their schedule is going to be. They're going to ram through policies that are going to negatively affect you. Just remember, The majority of that inflation that he was talking about as far as food and groceries was given to you in the Biden administration. President Trump has cut the cost curve down on inflation. It's much lower than it was under Biden. That's a fact. But yes, people, and yes, people need to hear that. Because if we go back to those other ideas, we're in a lot of trouble. I asked Grok, I said, was there ever a chance for the Affordable Care Act ever to be affordable? The answer, no. The Affordable Care Act, as passed in 2010, had essentially zero realistic chance of ever delivering the promised affordability for the average American family. The math just didn't work. That was it. MIT economist Jonathan Gruber, the ACA architect, admitted in 2011 the individual market will see premium increases of 25 to 40% purely from the rating rules. He already knew there were going to be increases in your premiums. And they shoved it down our throats anyway. You don't think he shared this with President Obama? The lies that they told to get that passed through. And what are they going to do when they take charge this time? They're going to completely push Medicare for all. Now, President Trump is in a place where he can veto. And that's great. But if they get the House and the Senate, this is the stuff they're going to waste their time on when they're not trying to impeach President Trump. Their whole policy, their whole ideology is one that is anti-people. They don't like people. They like power. That's what they want. They're not doing anything for you. They're doing everything to you. That's the way to look at it. And we got to stop them at the election. You have to go out and vote and don't let these lunatics in office. I got more coming up on Zohran Mamdani and ICE and what's going on. This is another thing. They won't let us get the illegal aliens, the criminal illegal aliens out of the country. I got plenty on that coming up next. It's Jim and for Vince on The Vince Show.
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1: Best place for that. It's producer Jim in for Vince. If you want to get on with me, give me a call, 844-484-3872, 844-4-THE-USA. We'd love to talk to you if you want. So there's this thing that happened last week in New York where ICE was trying to capture an illegal immigrant, and that illegal immigrant ran away from them, and one of the ICE officers was hit with a car. So the suspect was shot. He wasn't killed, which is good. I'm always for people living. I don't like people dying and getting shot and killed, but this was a big deal. But the problem came several times because protesters immediately came out. But then you have the mayor of the city. The mayor of New York City, who is not having his law enforcement organizations cooperate with ICE and turn over these criminal illegals when they have detainers, letting them back out on the streets for things like this to happen. He goes after ICE. That's a big problem. This guy is not operating in the best interests of New York City. He's trying to pan. I said this at the time. So when Mamdani, basically, when he's a democratic socialist, you know, that's basically a communist for the most part. He's basically a communist. I said they've already had a communist in office, in the mayor's office in New York City with Bill de Blasio. The problem, or the issue with de Blasio was, though, he was a bumbling fool that nobody took seriously. Not even the people that voted for him. He was just kind of a real clown, is all he was. He was really a clown. Just not, I don't think he's a smart person at all. With Mamdani has the true believers behind him. So when Mamdani says things, people will go into action. And the actions that they take are not best for New York City, are not best for the people of New York City, definitely not the best for law enforcement either. He's creating an atmosphere that is not safe for these law enforcement officers, and therefore not safe for New Yorkers. He wants to brag about crime going down in New York. That's because ICE, Homeland Security, the FBI, all of our law enforcement agencies, DEA, they're working on getting drugs off the streets, getting criminals off the streets, and actually locking them up and putting them away. That's what's happening. That's why crime is down in New York. By Mamdani attacking ICE, he's working against that. I've got the audio of that, and then I've got responses from Tom Homan and Mark Wayne Mullen, the DHS secretary. All that is coming up. It's Jim in for Vince on The Vince Show.
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3: In the district, you will still find the crash on the freeway 395 northbound at Ohio Drive. And that is causing delays from 14th Street. Also in the district, there is an accident on South Capitol Street at D Street. Use caution there. In Virginia, the earlier accident on eastbound 66 after 123 cleared, but traffic still slows from the Fairfax County Parkway. And the accident in Fredericksburg on 95 southbound before Plank Road also cleared, but some delays remain. Also in Prince George's County, watch out for the accident on Maryland 202 Landover Road at Pinebrook Avenue. Now from GarageDroidPair.com, here's the WMAL Weather Channel forecast.
4: Tonight, mostly clear, lows around 57. Tomorrow, sunny and warm with highs near 80.
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1: It's the Vince Show. Producer Jim in for Vince today. Vince will be back tomorrow. Excited to hear about his weekend and what he did. I got a little idea of what happened, but he'll tell us all about it tomorrow. I certainly hope so. So as we were talking about right before we went into the break about what's going on in New York and how you have like the mayor of New York making things a dangerous situation for federal law enforcement there. Right before the break, coming back, I'm listening to this report of two Philadelphia cops that were shot by a guy who's been arrested dozens of times over the years, and a black guy who shot these two officers because they were white, and he's not in jail. Why? Because you have liberal lunatics like Larry Krasner, the DA there, who doesn't convict criminals. He's a district attorney responsible for prosecuting criminals, and he doesn't do it. He lets them out. I don't understand it. I don't understand this reasoning. The cops have suddenly become the bad guys. All they're doing is making the whole crime situation for the country better. So last week, this Bill Malugin tweeted this on Friday, or posted this on Friday. Said, yesterday, ICE announced that a Dominican criminal illegal alien shot by ICE in the Bronx previously fled from ICE in September, and ICE didn't pursue. So yesterday, this would have been last week, ICE says they tried to block him in with several vehicles and he tried to flee again by ramming ICE cars. ICE says they had a detainer on him on a prior arrest last year, but New York City released him and ignored the detainer. ICE says because he's a known flight risk, they now have him in detention outside the city. He continues, he says, DHS Secretary Mullen then blasts New York City Mayor Mamdani for referring to the alien as a New Yorker and for running to the microphones about this. He didn't do that, did he? He called the criminal illegal alien a New Yorker? Yeah, he did. Here it is, right here. Listen to this.
15: I'm demanding that ICE cease their operations in our city immediately because these operations make New Yorkers less safe. They leave New Yorkers in a state of terror, and that is something that should be opposed by all of us.
1: So he's taking the side of the criminal illegal alien, that ICE is putting New Yorkers in danger. Or is he really referring to this guy as a New Yorker? It's impossible to believe that this man is running New York City. We've had liberal mayors and everything before, but not just flat out communist mayors. Well, like I said, de Blasio, but he was incompetent, so it didn't matter. This guy wants the worst for New Yorkers. Mark Wayne Mullen wasn't having any of it. So Mullen went to the microphones and he responded exactly to Mamdani and his ridiculous comments that this guy's a New Yorker and that ICE needs to leave the city because they're making things less safe. Listen to this.
16: There was that five-year-old you just mentioned. Given that rap sheet and how long you'd been monitoring, how come those
1: I'm sorry. That's a wrong clip. Here it is, right here.
17: I'm sorry, he's from the Dominican Republic. He came to this country legally a few years ago, and ever since he's come in, he's committed crime and crime after crime. Well, our records show that he may only have been in the country for 3 years. Of course, he came underneath the Biden administration. And he has 3 years of extensive criminal activity. You're going to call that a New Yorker? I think that's a far cry. He said that ICE is rotten to the core. Really? Men and women at ICE each day are enforcing the laws that he refuses to enforce. We arrest thousands weekly that are criminals going after the worst of the worst. And he turns a blind eye to it and won't even stand up for his own NYPD officers. That, by the way, protect him every single day. He said he wants to abolish ICE. Well, Mayor, if you abolish ICE, who's going to take your criminals off the streets of your own town? Who's going to take the murderers and the thieves and the gangbangers? Who's going to take them off the streets because you're not allowing NYPD officers to do it and they want to? As I'll say again, the president has made it very clear, NYPD are the finest out there. He loves them. He loves our men and women in law enforcement. We would love to work with New Yorkers. We would love to work with the city. We'd love to work with the state. In fact, last night I was on the phone with the governor, and the governor said that they would help us with over 100 different criminals that are in the state illegally if we would just give them notice. And I said, well, governor, send me a list of who you're willing to help us with.
1: So the governor says she's willing to work with ICE or DHS to turn over these criminal illegals. How many of them are there? Mark Wayne Mullen went on television and he told this host, Jake Tapper, on CNN, there are 268 murderers on the street that ICE is trying to round up, and nobody wants to cooperate with ICE. Listen to this.
17: The problem that you continue to have is individuals like this are going to flee. Every time we approach someone, it's fight or flight, 100% of the time, because when ICE, ERO, HSI, CBP, when we're approaching a vehicle, this individual knows they're going to jail. Now, you want to talk about the two individuals that have been shot since I've been secretary. Let's think about the 258 illegals that are in New York City right now that are wanted for murder. Let's talk about the 258 that have that are currently in state prison that killed individuals that were illegals that we got detainers on. All 258 of those individuals took an American life, and all 258 deaths were 100% preventable because those illegals shouldn't be here. Now, if people are really concerned about the tactics that are being used, how about the state cooperates with us? These individuals that I've talked about have detainers on them. Oscar had a detainer on them. The two individuals that stabbed the New York PD officer, one of them had a detainer on them. That means they were locked up before. We asked the state, we asked the city to give them to us, and they released them back on the streets. If anybody should be an outrage, it should be the public to the sanctuary states and the sanctuary politicians that continue to release these murderers and thugs back on the streets and put the American people at danger.
1: That's 258 lives, at least, because we don't know what these murderers or how many people these murderers killed. That's at least 258 lives that would be alive today if these people were not in the country. 258 people that we wouldn't have to take care of if the local law enforcement in these sanctuary cities would cooperate with ICE and help get these people out of the country. They don't belong here. They don't belong here, and they're bad people. And we don't need more bad people in the country. Get them out. Cooperate. Nobody else has to die. Nobody has to die from one of these illegal aliens performing some crime on an American. And I'm including, like, driving drunk and running into a car with a family in it and killing the entire family. That doesn't have to happen anymore. But Mamdani wants to make ICE the enemy. Protesters like, what was her name? Good is her last name. The Preddy, also, both of them in Minnesota, they didn't have to die either. You know how that could have been prevented? Well, first of all, you could have had the local officials not ginning things up to make people want to go out there and protest. But also, if the Minnesota authorities would have just cooperated with ICE, held a detainer, got the people that they wanted to get and get them out of the country, those people never would have had to die. There can be so much death prevented by local authorities working with ICE to get criminal illegal aliens out of the country. It's not that hard. But then you still have people like Margaret Brennan from Face the Nation. Mark Wayne Mullen goes on there as well. And, of course, she's trying to turn it on ice. Like, this one guy that I just read you the story about, he had a five-year-old kid in his car. And Margaret Brennan is blaming Mullen and ICE for taking the actions that they did despite there being a five-year-old in the car. And Mullen's like, no, it's not on us. It's on the criminal. Listen to this.
16: There was that five-year-old you just mentioned. Given that rap sheet and how long you'd been monitoring, how come those officers didn't notice that a child was put in that car?
17: Well, what our understanding is he drove into the neighborhood. We knew his pattern of life, but we didn't know the five-year-old was in the vehicle. Who did know who was in the vehicle was Oscar. Now, as a father of six kids, there's no way would I ever put my kids in danger. If I was giving lawful commands, and he knew he was being sought after, he knew the police was looking for him, because like I said, he disobeyed a month ago, I would have immediately got out of my vehicle to protect my child. There's no way I would have been selfish enough to put my child in danger. He was absolutely selfish enough to put his child in danger. He's the one that decided to accelerate and ram into another vehicle with his five-year-old in the vehicle and then tried to accelerate towards other police officers. Well, that tells you the type of character that Oscar is. And yet somehow the mayor is out there protesting about this, but yet 7 days ago when an NYPD officer got stabbed in the same neighborhood by criminals that they released. By the way, Oscar had been released multiple times back onto the streets. Not one time did the governor, not one time did the mayor have a press conference or talk
16: they
17: about how...
1: You heard Margaret Brennan right at the end that, well, they did release a press release, of course. You know, why does she defend this? Why do liberals defend these type of actions? I don't understand it. If you have problems with just rounding up illegal immigrants because they came into the country illegally and you want to deport them, but they've been working here and this and that, we can talk about that. You want to have that debate? Let's talk about that. But these are people who are committing crimes. These are people that are harming American people. And you want to fight against this. It makes absolutely no sense whatsoever. Tom Holman also weighed in on this. He's not having any of this either. Why Mamdani wants to fight with these guys instead of just cooperating and enforcing the law is beyond me. Listen to Holman.
18: That Congress wrote and enacted and was signed by a president. If they don't like what ICE is doing, then change the law. But, you know, ICE, you know, it keeps saying ICE is a new agency. ICE is the same thing the old INS was. I worked for the INS also. Enforcing immigration laws went from the INS to ICE. They just changed the three letters. So this has been going on for decades. And ICE, I'll say it again, people want to lie about ICE all the time. They want to say, you know, like Madami in his speech says, we want ICE out of hospitals, we want them out of schools, we want them out of churches. And I dare Madami to give me one instance where ICE arrested anybody in a hospital, arrested anybody in a church, or arrested anybody in elementary school. It's lie after lie after lie. Over 60% of everybody ICE arrests is a criminal, which means the thousands of people we arrested in New York just a couple weeks ago, we made New York safer. You ought to be thanking ICE for making the city safer. Governor Hochul should be thanking ICE for making her state safer. We're doing exactly what the American people voted for.
1: Yes, they are. This is exactly what we voted for. It's exactly what we voted for. And you have this guy. He's a bad man, Mamdani. He is a bad person. Attacking law enforcement, putting New Yorkers' lives in danger. He's a bad person. Why would you want to jeopardize the lives of other New Yorkers? It's beyond me. These are criminals. Get them out. But they don't want to. Why don't they want to? Because they have to have these people in their cities, in their district for power. How do you think Mamdani got elected? Do you know that 40% of the electorate that voted for Mamdani are foreign-born? That's why. They want power. It's all about power. It's not about people. I'll say it again. They don't care about people. They care about power. They don't care about you. Once you learn that, you will stop voting for these people. You need to tell your friends. This is what it's all about. It's about power. They will lie and lie and lie as long as they can get power, praying you don't see through it. And then you have a willing media who's willing to keep up the lie. It's up to you guys. You got to get out there and you got to vote and make sure we keep both houses of this Congress. I got more coming up. A couple of different topics, too. It's Jim in for Vince on The Vince Show.
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1: It's producer Jim in for Vince. Vince will be back tomorrow. Looking forward to that. Sure he'll have a tale to tell us about why he was off today, but it should be fun. I'm looking forward to it. Okay. So, Katie Zachariah, she worked for Donald Trump in his media group, and she is going to now be the press secretary. She's been officially named, and she's great. She's a great advocate, and she cares about the stuff we care about on this show, like the Save America Act. Here she is the other day.
6: Solution would have been for the Senate to pass the Save America Act.
1: Yes.
6: If they had passed the Save America Act, I don't even think we would be talking about a lot of these tight races. Alaska. Dan Sullivan has such a great track record on energy and this new Alaska pipeline and LNG terminal that he's putting in. That shouldn't even be in contention. And so what I would have loved and what the American people deserved was to have the Save America Act. And President Trump did not mince words on needing to get that passed, but there's only so much he can do. At some point, the House and the Senate need to step up and come behind him and create law so he doesn't have to do it by the stroke of his pen.
1: Yeah. Katie. And of course, the libs are going crazy because, it's another dumb blonde. You know, he's just into dumb blonde. No. Do you remember his first press secretary? It was Sean Spicer. So, no, that's not what it's about. It's about competence. It's about being able to articulate what the administration wants to do. And I have high expectations that she's going to do just as good a job as what Caroline Leavitt did. Thank you for being with me today. I will be back here tomorrow, but Vince will be in the driver's seat. See ya.
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9: WMAL News at 3, I'm Heather Curtis. New this hour, hours after a federal judge issued a temporary order barring the Trump administration from using taxpayer money for campaign-style ads, more ads ran, according to Ad Impact data obtained by the Washington Post. Ad Impact says two ads ran during multiple shows after the judge's 6:45 p.m. deadline. A coalition including the advocacy group Common Cause sued to stop the ads, saying they run afoul of laws prohibiting taxpayer money from being used for propaganda and publicity. The Trump administration has defended them as public service announcements. After a weekend of unauthorized tree removal at East Potomac Park Golf Course by the Trump administration, a judge has stepped in, ordering a temporary halt to the process.
11: This is another case of the administration moving very, very quickly with a legally questionable action, hoping they can get it all done before anyone analyzes the law.
12: Georgetown Law Professor David Super, even though the National Park Service says removal is part of routine maintenance, Judge Anna Reyes back in May mandated notification for any removal exceeding 10 trees. Following 400 taken out over the weekend, the judge scolded the administration, saying they're costing the government all of its credibility. As far as punishment, Super telling 7 News,
11: she can certainly hold in contempt anyone who engages in cutting down trees.
12: Scotland on WMAL and WMAL.com.
9: The entire club tennis team at the University of Maryland in College Park has been suspended indefinitely over emails sent to other area club teams.
13: The university says the emails promoting a weekend tournament sent by the student group included a graphic that contained racist imagery. All team members were suspended from playing in the tournament, and the school referred the matter to campus police and the Office of Student Conduct. The school also says only a few student team leaders may have been involved, and they have apologized for their actions. The university has also apologized and says it's horrified by the incident. Dick Iuliano, WMAL and WMAL.com.
9: Minnesota Representative Ilhan Omar slamming the early morning raid on her D.C. home by the feds.
27: Homeland Security investigations and the Department of Justice serving a court-authorized warrant search of the D.C. home of Ilhan Omar as part of an ongoing federal criminal investigation. Omar on X calling the raid an attempt to target political enemies and weaponize federal law enforcement, saying she will not be silenced. Two sources close to the investigation tell Fox News the search stems from a fraud probe into the Somali-born rep's immigration paperwork. The White House and DHS so far not commenting. Jeff Manasso, Fox News.
9: President Trump and Secretary of State Marco Rubio are considering firing U.S. Ambassador to Greece, Kimberly Guilfoyle, after numerous Wall Street Journal reports about her questionable conduct. Perhaps the most publicized was her text to a Trump donor asking him to pay her $100,000 Amex bill just before her confirmation hearing, promising him access to administration officials if he did. Her attorneys say that money was payment for services, including public appearances, that predated her nomination. A senior official said Sunday that President Trump and Rubio are, quote, extremely pissed off, unquote, by Guilfoyle's reported conduct and would likely decide on what action to take this week after the holiday. Checking your money, the Dow's up 170 points and NASDAQ's down 140. Traffic and weather next.
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15: Very slow traffic right now on the inner loop between the Dulles Toll Road and the Clara Barton Parkway, and between Old Georgetown Road and New Hampshire Avenue, and also delays on the outer loop through Silver Spring between Colesville Road and Connecticut Avenue, and between 66 and Arlington Boulevard, and some more delays on the outer loop between the Springfield Interchange and the Wilson Bridge. Still an accident in the district on South Capitol Street at D Street, and in Upper Marlboro, watch out for the crash on Crane Highway at Village Drive West. And in Clifton, in Fairfax, a portion of Henderson Road is closed in both directions at Wolf Valley Drive due to a crash. Now from GarageDoorRepair.com, here's WMAL Weather Channel forecast.
16: Looks like it's going to be a nice afternoon. More sunshine around. A little bit breezy at 75. Tonight, mainly clear, 57. Tuesday, sunny near 80. For the Weather Channel, Ray Stajic, WMAL.
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0: happy bring your brother husband to work day, or no, that's probably not it. They got divorced. So this is a happy raid on somebody who married a brother. Or no? I don't know. We'll see how it shakes out. Anyway, I'm Derek Hunter. This is the Derek Hunter Show. The number to be a part of the program, 888-630-9625. Sound off on that which you hear, and you're going to hear a lot about stuff today. I got to start off with the big story. The raid on Ilhan Omar's home in Washington. I love this stuff. You know, remember when her financial disclosure showed that her husband was worth like $30 million? And then they said, oh, no. We screwed up. We were only off by about $29,970,000. He's only worth about $30,000. We're broke. We're poor. We went from one of the wealthiest members of Congress to one of the poorest members of Congress because we misplaced a comma. And now they've, you know, got places in Washington and back in Minnesota. That ain't cheap. If you're that poor, if your net worth is $30,000, that just seems a little, that seems even sketchier, doesn't it? But we're finding out all sorts of interesting things, including the idea that no one is above the law has a little asterisk after it, and it says unless that person is a Democrat. Then you can be above the law. Then you can be exempted from the law. Then you can be praised for skirting the law. Anything you want to do. It's fair game. It's game on. Let's go. Let's have some fun. When the clock strikes one, we're going to rock around the clock tonight. Yes, the FBI, or I guess it was with the conjunction of the Department of Homeland Security, conducted a raid on the home of the most sexually liberated Muslim woman in all of humanity. Three marriages. I mean, that's something. One of them was to her, allegedly to her brother. But gross, right? I mean, gross. But it was more than likely done not because of, you know, any Troy Jackson kind of let's get it on family reunion kind of thing. It was most likely done to commit immigration fraud, which in a weird way is a relief. You're looking at Democrats and you go, well, some of them have relations with their family members because they get the hots for them, whereas others just want to commit a felony. I don't know which is better as far as more, you know, there's really not a good answer to that one, but I would go with the felony one. The felonious, provided that it was all that it was. I mean, you got to kind of fake being married and maybe a couple of googly eyes get made over some baba ganoush or something. I don't know. Kibbe, they say, is an aphrodisiac sometimes. No, they don't. But you never know. You never know. But, yeah, they went and raided her home as part of a criminal investigation. And suddenly all the people who are like, there is no one against above the law. No one is above the law. To how dare they raid this person's home? How dare they do this? This is a political witch hunt. It's weird because not a single one of these people even expressed pause when Mar-a-Lago was raided. Now, I don't expect any Democrat to throw themselves on a grenade and go, well, this is a little bit sketchy. If they they wanted to look, did they even ask if they could go in and look? No. Nobody said that. It was just a nonstop mantra of no one is above the law. And you can't treat anybody differently. If the situation calls for a raid, you must engage in the raid. That is the way the world works. Because no one is above the law. See, right down here at the bottom. Even if the bottom was the law, then everybody would be below the bottom because no one is above the law. It's weird. Every time a Democrat is looked into, the people know exactly what happened and whether or not they're guilty, which is a pretty good skill to have. I mean, think of these are people who would love nothing more than to get rid of the trial by jury system. They just look at somebody. What's their political belief? Guilty. Guilty? He's a conservative? He's guilty. Donald Trump is guilty of corruption. You know, all the Supreme Court justices need to be impeached who are conservatives and appointed by Republicans because they're guilty of corruption and ethics violations, etc., etc., etc. We just know they're guilty. Oh, okay. Yes, they're all guilty. They're all tied to Epstein somehow. Really? Because I can show you Hakeem Jeffries' staffer directly emailing him after he was already a known pedophile, saying, hey, we'd love to sit down and get in your, well, your wallet anyway. Well, that's okay. One of the biggest, actually the biggest funder of super PACs helping James Taliaferro down in Texas is a guy named Reid Hoffman, who was a very close friend of Jeffrey Epstein. He's one of those billionaires Democrats love. He's an acceptable billionaire. They'll kill him last because he'll fund the bullets they use to shoot him. But anyway, back to Ilhan Omar. We have some audio to have some fun with here. I want to start with cut 14. This is the CNN report on the raid. Now, I want you to have this as a frame of reference, as a base about how the network is covering this, to the extent that they're covering it. They quickly kind of move on. That's it. They go, we did this, and we covered it, and then they don't talk about it anymore. But this is how they checked the box this morning. Cut 14. Go.
1: So we're learning bits and pieces of what's happening here, but there is a search that was going on this morning, or is going on still, at the home of Ilhan Omar, the Democratic representative from Minnesota, who is also running again for Congress in the middle of this election season. This would be her D.C. area home. And the confirmation we've gotten of this is from the Justice Department itself, them saying that the Justice Department secured a court-authorized search warrant and that Homeland Security investigators would be the agency that is conducting this search this morning. We don't have much more indication on exactly what this is, but it appears to be some level of an immigration investigation, given that it's Homeland Security doing this, and also some of the statements that are coming out of the White House, specifically by White House border czar Tom Homan. Here he is speaking to Fox News when asked about Representative Ilhan Omar.
2: Well, I'm not going to get ahead of Todd Blanche on this or Secretary Mullen, but we know this investigation was ongoing for a while. There was a warrant executed this morning. And so I'll leave it at that. The specifics of the investigation, I think I need to get turn that over to Todd Blanche or Mark Wayne Mullen. I don't want to get ahead of them on commenting on an ongoing investigation.
1: Now, there have been allegations from Republicans and including from Tom Homan, the White House border czar, that there could be some level of immigration fraud. We don't have any of that substantiated at this time, and there haven't been any criminal charges or other immigration enforcement actions against Representative Omar. So this is an ongoing situation, and we're still seeing exactly what would come. But it is quite notable. It's in the middle of an election season, and that this is a sitting member of Congress running for re-election.
3: I was going to ask more about that, Caitlin, because it being so close to an election, There are, generally speaking, we've seen this discussed and been very much highlighted in terms of past investigations and what does or should happen within a certain number of days of an election. What is the Justice Department saying about this?
1: Right. Well, Kate, there's a longstanding policy at the Department of Justice. It's not a hard and fast rule, but it is a policy that the Department of Justice needs to take a lot of precautions in the 60 days before an election. We are well into that. We are not even a month away, and there is early voting happening across the country at this time for this election. Primary season is largely over. It is unusual for the Justice Department to make such a, what they would call, an overt investigative step.
0: I love it. It's unusual to make such an overt investigative step. You can't do this close to, unless, first of all, The district that Ilhan Omar represents is about 85% Democrat. She will pull 77% of the vote. This is actually a resume enhancement more than anything else, considering all of the fraud that has come out of her district. Like, oh, she really is representing us in Washington. So I don't think that this is, could be seen as a political move, because who's the Democrat that it hurts? Who's the Republican that it helps? There is none. On either side. Well, the Democrats that it helps, sir. But she's already going to win. So I wouldn't put too much stock in this, but they're very straight down the middle. Oh, my goodness, we can't have these things. There's a Justice Department policy. There's a this, that, and the other thing, and oh, it's just horrible. But okay, so when do you, if you believe that somebody has committed a crime, and if you have enough evidence to present to a judge to get a search warrant, it's not like they just decided it and they've got a template saved in PDF form and they can just open it up and print it off if they put in the right information and go and raid somebody's place. Right? Can't do that. I love this idea of such a sitting member of Congress. Just sitting. So what if it's a sitting member of Congress? No one is above the law. Remember that? They drumbeat this thing into people constantly. Constantly. And they don't mean it. Remember, what was his name? There was a member of Congress, Johnson. It wasn't Hank Johnson. But he had $100,000 in his freezer, in his congressional office. And they raided it. William Jefferson, sorry. William Jefferson. He was under suspicion of bribery. And in 2005, the FBI had him taking money containing $100,000 in $100 bills. And he stuck it in his freezer. I think he stuck it in like a popsicle box in his freezer. And they found it. And what was the response even back then? I remember Boehner put out a statement going, this was ridiculous. They should not be raided. The guy's a Democrat. The guy was a Democrat. They were all mad that the law enforcement had violated the sanctity of congressional offices. Well, if that's where you're committing your crime, you know, I would be more upset that William Jefferson was violating the sanctity of his congressional office, but that's just me. I would be more upset at the prospect that Ilhan Omar has violated the sanctity of her office. But that's just me. I'm old-fashioned that way. I love the reporter there for CNN going, there's no evidence of this. She's breathy. There's no evidence that it has anything to do with it. She's done anything wrong. Right. It's amazing what you don't find when you refuse to look for it. When you won't even entertain the prospect of a possibility, it is astonishing what you do. There's no... Okay, well, what do... You never notice that? Donald Trump is corrupt because Donald Trump is corrupt. Donald Trump's children are corrupt because Donald Trump's children are corrupt. That's it. It's the simple act of declaring things that make them so when it comes to the leftists. You can declare a Trump or any Republican guilty of anything simply by saying it. A man can declare themselves to be a woman simply by saying it, unless they want to play in the WNBA, in which case it doesn't apply. Or if you want to date them, then they're like, no, sorry. But when it comes to Democrats, they say, well, there's no evidence. There's no evidence. But they don't actually look for the evidence. There's some pretty weird stuff out there. Is this your brother? Seems like a good place to start. Is this your brother? Did you marry your brother? The only people I've ever seen ask that question of Ilhan Omar walking through the halls of Congress are, pseudo-conservative outlets. No one at CNN has had a serious conversation and confronted them with the evidence, because they don't look at the evidence. They're not interested in the evidence. The mere act of being a Democrat absolves them of guilt, whereas the mere act of being a conservative means guilt. That's how the left operates. I want to play for you Cut 16. This is a Democrat montage of people, mostly after the raid on Mar-a-Lago, but all throughout the Trump investigations, everything. Remember, they were looking into this. They were looking. Donald Trump was guilty of everything they were looking into, regardless of what courts found. The media did an exhaustive resuscitation of the allegations against them with a, the president denies any wrongdoing at the end of it, but that was it. That was it. You notice that the Democrats and Ilhan Omar don't even really have to send anybody out there to defend Ilhan Omar because the reporters reporting the case will do it for them. Listen to this. It's a very short montage, but it's just a sample, a little bit of pepper on your eggs of what the Democrats' double standard is like. Cut 16. Go.
4: No one is above the law.
5: Nobody's above the law.
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7: No one is above the law.
8: No one is above the law.
9: No one is above the law.
10: No one is above the law.
11: No one is above the law.
12: You're not above the law. You're not an elite. You're not untouchable. And so it's nice to see that the rule of law has returned.
13: No one is above the law.
14: No one is above the law.
15: Nobody is above the law.
16: No one is above the law.
17: No one is above the law.
18: Nobody is above the law.
19: No one is above the law.
20: No one is above the law.
21: No one is above the law.
22: No one is above the law.
23: No one is above the law.
24: No one is above the law.
25: No one is above the law.
26: No one is above the law.
15: Nobody is above the law.
16: No one is above the law.
17: No one is above the law.
18: Nobody is above the law.
19: No one is above the law.
20: No one is above the law.
21: No one is above the law.
22: No one is above the law.
23: No one is above the law.
24: No one is above the law.
0: No one. No one. No one. No one. Those people, almost to a person, not all, some of them haven't been on television yet, have all issued some manner of statement expressing outrage that Ilhan Omar is under

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2: ...of results. Let's go for our first check on Columbus Day on the Hadid Carpet Cleaning Traffic Center to see how the roads are doing.
3: Slow going traffic in the district on DC 295 northbound between the 11th Street Bridge and East Capitol Street and southbound of Slocum Boroughs Avenue towards East Capitol Street. Also, you will find delays right now on 395 northbound from Boundary Channel to the 14th Street Bridge and some delays on the freeway between the 14th Street Bridge and the 3rd Street Tunnel. Still an accident in the district to watch out for on South Capitol Street at D Street. And in Upper Marlboro, there is still a crash on Crane Highway at Village Drive West. In Calverton, you will find delays on 95 southbound from the Intercounty Connector to the Beltway. 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Here's a WML Weather Channel forecast.
4: Continue to push through midday. Clouds starting to break up. And as we get into the afternoon, more sunshine around. A little bit breezy if you've got the day off and joined the area. Looks like it's going to be a nice afternoon. 75. Tonight, mainly clear. 57. Outside the Beltway, a bit cooler. Tuesday, sunny near 80. Wednesday, sunshine warmer, 85. For the Weather Channel, Ray Stajic, WML.
2: It's actually a really beautiful day outside. 72 degrees.
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9: Welcome back. All right, we'll get to some more of that audio in a second related to Ilhan Omar and Donald Trump and how they report things a little differently. But it's something that irritates me. I just got an email from a senator I like, Senator Kennedy from Louisiana. And I just wish that these people, part of the reason that people dislike politicians is because those politicians are continually blowing smoke up people's rear ends. Seriously, nonstop. You'd think you were at a Rastafarian rally with all the smoke being blown up your rear end, except you'd at least have the benefit of a contact buzz in that case. You don't hear. Kennedy writes, and the subject line says, "I'm desperate. I'm desperate." Oh, my goodness gracious me. What has gotten Senator Kennedy so desperate? Well, he says, "Friend," I love how they, like, "Mr., I'm personally reaching out to you, friend." Yeah, everybody calls their friends friend. Says, "Friend, I hate writing emails like this. It's always awkward, no matter how many times I've done it. Makes me feel like I'm standing in the middle of a Walmart asking strangers for gas money. But I told you I'd always shoot straight, so here it goes. I'm desperate." Goodness, what's the matter? This deadline's got my team chewing their fingernails down to their elbow, and the Democrats smell opportunity. What deadline? Why are they stressed? Etc., etc., especially since, and this is the kicker, Senator Kennedy was just reelected in 2022. He's not up for reelection. What is he so stressed about? Seems like he would be able to exhale a little bit, considering he also won his reelection with 61.6% of the vote. Right? So he won easily and overwhelmingly, avoided a runoff. Louisiana is one of those weird states where if you don't get 50% plus one of the vote, you have to do a runoff. And there were, I don't know, it looks like 1, 2, 3, 4, 5, 6, 7, 8, 9, 10, 11, 12, 13, 14 names on the ballot. Five of which were Democrats, the rest were independents, and then one Libertarian. And Senator Kennedy whooped them all. Whooped him also. He's desperate. He's desperate. Chewing their fingernails down to their elbows. Goodness, what is it? He says, "They think Republicans are tired, distracted, ready to fold up like a lawn chair. And if we miss this goal," again, no goal set, no deadline pointed out, no goal set. He's just using buzzwords. And that's why I have, look, I want to hold them all to account. But I have higher standards for Republicans. So if we miss this goal, oh no, what goal? If we miss this goal, they're going to strut around like a rooster that just found an extra hen house. Well, we can't have that. Actually, we can. You got more than 60% of the vote. They can do whatever the heck they wanted to. You're not even up this year. You've got two more years. I can't let that happen, so I'm asking you personally to help me close this gap before midnight. What gap? Deadline. nondescript. Got to get this goal. What goal? Doesn't say. I'm helping, asking you to help me fill, close this gap. What gap? He doesn't say. $5, $10, $25. If you can swing it, anything helps right now. Because if the pink-haired, tofu-eating crowd takes back the Senate, they'll spend money faster than a monkey on a motorcycle and call it progress. Not on my watch. I've never heard of fast spend money faster than a monkey on a motorcycle. Do they? I mean, I think the insurance would be through the roof, but I'm not really sure how that monkey sense spends a bunch of money. Unless he uses like Apple Pay with his watch as he drives past a bunch of stuff, but that doesn't make any sense. But I find it annoying. All of these emails. People who are not up. Adam Schiff does the same thing for Democrats. They're coming for me. Those Republicans are coming for me. Donald Trump has put a target on my back. You were just elected 2 years ago, dude. You're not even going to be up for re-election while Donald Trump is still president, and you're trying to raise money now. And you go, why are they doing that? Well, there's a couple of reasons. And they're, all of them are kind of annoying. But one is that Democrats, that candidates, that politicians, they want to buy influence with the money that they have. With the money that they get. If a no matter how much money Adam Schiff raises, he is not going to need it. He's not going to need it. He's going to have some money to sort of go through the motions. But what he can do with it, because he can raise a lot of money because he's a powerful senator and he's from a big state, he can give that money to other campaigns and buy influence from them to try and weasel his way into leadership. They're all looking to stab Chuck Schumer in the back. If Democrats end up taking the Senate, then it'll be a little bit tougher to stab Schumer in the back, but they'll still try to do it because they're that way. But if they don't win, it'll be much easier to try and stab Schumer in the back. And they're trying to position themselves in a place where they can be the one with the knife. Why? Because then when it comes to a vote for leadership, they will have bought influence with a voting bloc. Now, maybe they wouldn't buy a majority of Democrats. That's a lot of money. But all you need to do is have control of enough votes to be the difference maker. You don't have to be the king. You can just be a kingmaker to position yourself to be whip, to position yourself to be the chairman or ranking member, whatever the case is, in very influential committees, and then the money really flows. That's what Adam Schiff is trying to do. He's too wildly disliked to be elected leader, but he can be a power broker. And he can get a committee chairmanship that will really put his face on television nonstop. And that's what these people do. There was a story last week in the New York Post, and it also demonstrates why they want to raise money. People, Maxine Waters raises a ton of money. Maxine Waters wins elections with 75 to 80% of the vote. She doesn't even have to be alive to win her reelection bid. And according to some reports, she's barely that, and she's going to win. But this is why. From the Post, they can't give themselves a raise, but they can expense the room and the restaurant. House lawmakers haven't gotten a pay increase in nearly two decades, but a little-known perk is allowing members to push some of the soaring costs of living in the nation's capital back onto taxpayers. Representatives earn $174,000 per year and have since 2019, with Congress repeatedly blocking scheduled cost of living raises. Now, it's very funny because that's more, I think it's more than double the average American salary. And they're whining that they can't get a raise, they can't get it to double. We have to live in two different places. You actively pursued that job. You actively pursued that job. I get it. I get it. It's expensive, but if you didn't know that going in, you're pretty stupid. Just like depending on which field you go into of medicine, your malpractice insurance is going to be semi-affordable or wildly unaffordable. And if you didn't learn that while you were looking into residencies, I don't know what to tell you. But since 2023, House lawmakers have been able to seek reimbursements for certain hotels and meal expenses incurred while conducting official business in Washington. No receipts necessary. Now, what do you, if you work and live, and presumably you have a place to live in Washington, D.C., or you can just sleep on the couch in your office, what would possibly be going on at a meeting, a work meeting, at a hotel that would necessitate you getting a room there? What would you think would that be? I mean, Uber exists, so if you even get sauced up, you could still get back across town and be just fine to wherever you live. You can do that. But they're not. It's weird, right? Instead, elected officials just need to certify that the expenses were actually incurred and they haven't been reimbursed elsewhere. The paybacks are subject to the federal per diem limit, $178 per day, as fiscal year 2025 and other House rules. Now, we had the same sort of thing when I was a staffer, except it wasn't $178. It was, I think it was $149. Now, what the deal was is when I went to Montana, I got the hotel and the rental car because Montana's gigantic and I was there for 7 days. I was in seven different cities, or at least five different cities. You have to drive around and do that. And you had a per diem. You could spend up to $150, $149 a day on food. You did not, you could not expense alcohol, but if you did not go above like $50 or maybe $70 for a meal, you didn't have to submit any receipts. You theoretically could have claimed meals for $40 a piece three times a day and expensed $120 for that day and been reimbursed for that without having to submit a single shred of proof that you did it. And you could run off to Walmart, buy a loaf of bread and a thing of peanut butter and eat peanut butter sandwiches. You literally could do that. I guarantee you people do that. And all sorts of other things like that to game the system. And then you come back and you're like, all right, I was there for 10 days. I get an extra $1,000 for nothing. This is awesome. You ate, you lived, your gas was, you had to reimburse your gas. Everything else was reimbursed because everything else was an expense, but your per diem for food, you didn't have to. Members of Congress, I didn't know members of Congress could do this, but they are. Now, add to that the money that they raise for their campaigns, and the sketchiness of that. And by that, I mean all they have to do is show or claim that a meal was campaign-related. Now, they can't do that all the time because some of the time they're supposed to be working, other times they're supposed to be normal human beings. And so every single meal can't be campaign-related. Every single trip can't be campaign-related. Every single hotel can't be campaign-related. Well, now they have the added benefit of it's official duty-related. It's a hell of a thing. And you begin to see that while they plead poverty, and oh, it's tough to maintain two residences, it's a hell of a lot easier to maintain two residences when 50 to 75% of your everyday expenses can be shoved off onto any number of things. Any campaign, official business, and oh, by the way, if you had an existing long-term relationship with somebody, even if they're a lobbyist, they can buy you a meal. You're dealing with people who make the rules. They write their own rules. Do you really think they're going to disadvantage themselves when they write those rules? Hell no, they're not going to disadvantage themselves when they write those rules. So when you see these fundraising emails, I'm desperate, we got to do this, and oh, please help me, Trump is coming after me, recognize that it is BS. Now, if you want to support a candidate, it's your money, you can do with it what you will. That's my attitude towards just about everything, as long as you're not hurting anybody else. But when it comes to this, it's the BS, it's the lying, it's the blowing of the smoke, it is the phoniness of it all that bothers me. I like Senator Kennedy. I don't want to call him out, but he is not up for re-election. Doesn't mention what he's going to do with it. What is he raising money for? Now, well, I guess you got to raise money for your re-election. Okay? But I would like to know whether or not all the money he raises for his re-election is actually used for his re-election, or whether or not it's used for getting other Republicans elected. I'm okay with either one. And it's legal. I'd actually prefer that he was raising money to help other Republicans win, because he's going to win. He's going to win pretty easily. He's not only in a state where he's winning with 61% of the vote, he is a very likable and popular senator. Whoever the Democrats put up against him will be it'll just be a sacrificial lamb. It'll almost be an embarrassment. It's a ticket balancer. It's a chance for somebody at the local level to raise their profile to maybe go for a state house run next cycle or whatever it is. That's why people run against people like this in deep red states, deep blue states, whatever it is. But is it too much to ask for some honesty? Apparently it is. Just some truth. Just tell us really how it is and go, look, I want some money. I want to help my fellow Republicans, instead of going, there's a deadline coming and we're desperate. And if we don't do this, the other side's going to be super happy. Okay, what's your goal? We need to hit our goal. Well, what's your goal? Now, when Democrats do this, I get their emails. I got an email from, I think it was Nancy Pelosi the other day. But it was like, if we can, we got to reach our goal. We're like 3,522 donations shy of our goal. What? That's a really random number. And it's meant to be random, because if it's like we need 2,000 or, you know, $30,000 or whatever or this round number of donations, it doesn't make any sense. It doesn't sound urgent. It sounds fake. It sounds made up. So if it's 3,522, like, oh my goodness. And then they ask for, if you could just give $3, that'll make all the difference in their fight for the house. And you go, okay, so 3,005 times three, you're looking at, I don't know, maybe close to 10,500, 11,000, somewhere in there, $3, that's going to be the difference maker? The difference maker across the entire scope of the House elections is whether or not you get $11,500 right now or $10,500 right now? Because you're filthy rich. You're worth like $300 million. Your net worth has gone up exponentially to more than $250 million while you were in the House of Representatives, Nancy. You couldn't reach into the couch cushions and pull out 10 grand and throw it down. You couldn't cover this thing if that's the difference maker. But of course it's not. Every little bit of it is a lie. What I would like to see, man, if I were king for a day, I would put a truth requirement in campaign fundraising, an honesty and full disclosure requirement in campaign fundraising, and with real teeth, real punishments, financial or whatever, for violating it. You want to see cockroaches scurry when you turn the kitchen light on. Shine a light on political fundraising and the games that are played there. Let's go to the Hadid Carpet Cleaning Traffic Center, shall we? See what's happening out on the roads.
10: Slow going traffic on the inner loop between the Dulles Toll Road and the Clara Barton Parkway. More delays from the spur headed towards New Hampshire Avenue. And then it is jammed on the inner loop from Route 1 all the way towards Route 50 in Lanham. That is exit 19, where an accident blocks two right lanes in the acceleration lane. So do be aware of that. Outer loop is heavy from Richie Marlborough Road to Central Avenue. And it is slow through Landover and Greenbelt. Also delays on the outer loop headed from 66 towards 236 and from the Springfield Interchange to the Wilson Bridge. In Fairfax, there is still an accident that has Henderson Road closed in both directions between Old Yates Ford Road and Wolf Run Shoals Road. Now from GarageDoorRepair.com, here's a WMAL Weather Channel forecast.
11: Good push now of dry air coming in as sunshine's going to be breaking out if you're not there yet. through midday. You will be this afternoon. A little northwest breeze, 75. Tonight, bottoming out at about 57. Outside of town, a little cooler. Mainly clear. Sunny Tuesday, 80. Wednesday, sunshine warm, 85. From the Weather Channel, Ray Stajicon, WMAL.
9: Getting warmer and prettier out there. Mostly sunny, 74 degrees.
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31: WMAL News at 4. I'm Heather Curtis. There's increasing scrutiny on e-scooters following a crash involving two on Friday that killed a district official.
32: This is not just a transportation issue. I mean, we have Metro. You can certainly walk.
33: Kathy Henderson is a city advocate and former advisory neighborhood commissioner. She tells 7 News there should be more oversight.
32: We don't need a proliferation of these unregulated scooters beeping, knocked over on the sidewalks, in our alleys, blocking traffic. They're problematic.
33: The Friday night collision near Eastern Market involved two scooters and took the life of 50-year-old Talib Shakir. He was in charge of the mayor's office on returning citizen affairs. That helps folks back into society after serving time. The collision remains under investigation. Scotland on WMAL and WMAL.com.
31: A child is expected to make a full recovery after a heroic effort to rescue her after she became trapped under an SUV last Tuesday after the vehicle hit her. The Alexandria Fire Department says when firefighters arrived at North Ripley Street, they found the girl pinned beneath the vehicle's front axle. They used ground ladders to create mechanical leverage and lift a substantial portion of the vehicle's weight off the child. When additional clearance was needed, crews repositioned their approach and deployed a second ground ladder, creating enough space to safely remove her. She was taken to the hospital. Prices at the pump are showing little change while diesel fuel prices dropped a bit.
34: Gas Buddy's Patrick DeHaan says the nationwide average price of gas has dropped a half cent.
35: Well, at least for now, the national average has seen a slight decrease in the last week.
34: The average price is $4.29 a gallon. DeHaan warns, though, damage at some Gulf Coast refineries could further pressure prices.
35: Hurricane making some impacts over the last couple of days at two refineries in Mississippi. One in Alabama.
34: Nationwide, diesel fuel prices have dropped nearly 6 cents a gallon, but diesel is still near record highs. Dick Uliano, WMAL and WMAL.com.
31: Old Town Alexandria is no stranger to both tidal and high water flooding along the Potomac River, and again had flooding over the weekend due to the remnants of what was Hurricane Isaias.
36: Old Town Alexandria has been trying to mitigate flood impacts and implement prevention for years.
37: Ensure that we can still address flood mitigation priorities.
36: That was Matt Landis with Alexandria's Department of Project Implementation back in 2020. Tonight, the Board of Architectural Review meets to consider changes along the waterfront, including the foot of King Street, through the ongoing flood mitigation project. That meeting comes ahead of a city council meeting tomorrow night and public hearings this weekend. Barbara Britt, WMAL and WMAL.com.
31: Democratic Congressman Ilhan Omar is condemning the search of her D.C. home by federal agents this morning, calling it an escalation of President Trump's decades-long smear campaign against her. Border Czar Tom Homan confirms a search warrant was signed by a judge and executed today. He tells Fox.
38: There is an investigation. A warrant was served. I won't get into the specifics of the criminal investigation. I don't want to get ahead of Todd Blanche on that. So that'd be a question for Todd Blanche.
31: Fox News reports the search stems from an investigation into alleged criminal fraud in connection with her immigration paperwork. Checking your money, the Dow's up 195 points, the NASDAQ down 120. Traffic and weather now.
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3: On the Beltway in Lanham, there is an accident on the interloop before Route 50, blocking two white lanes in the acceleration lane. That is traffic jam from Route 1 in College Park. Also, delays on the interloop extend from the Toll Road to the Clara Barton Parkway and from the Spur to New Hampshire Avenue. In the outer loop, you will find delays through Landover and Greenbelt and through Silver Spring. Also, it is slow through Tyson's between the Leesburg Pike and the Little River Turnpike and from the Springfield Interchange to the Wilson Bridge. Traveling 95, you will find delays southbound between Lorton and Woodbridge and slowing northbound between the Centerport Parkway and 123 in Woodbridge. Now from GarageDoorRepair.com, here's a WMAL Weather Channel forecast.
4: Looks like it's going to be a nice afternoon. More sunshine around. A little bit breezy at 75. Tonight, mainly clear, 57. Tuesday, sunny near 80. For the Weather Channel, Ray Stajic, WMAL.
31: Right now, 74 degrees in Washington. 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
5: Hi there. Welcome to Hour 2. I'm talking about, I'm Derek Hunter, this is the Derek Hunter Show. I was talking about fundraising scams and all the just the BSing that these people do to get into your wallets. And I literally, during the break, got an email from Ilhan Omar. DHS raided my house this morning, it says. Oh, no. Oh, no. Said, friend, Donald Trump's fascism and abuse of power has now come to my literal front door. Well, then you should be exposed pretty easily, right? I mean, if you didn't do anything wrong, if you have nothing to hide, why are you trying to hide? So isn't that all the things that the Democrats said about Donald Trump when Mar-a-Lago was raided? This morning, DHS agents raided and searched my home in the D.C. area as the latest step in their ludicrous partisan investigation into my immigration status. Adds a little bit more to it than that. It's whether or not you committed immigration fraud by marrying your brother. You could, if I'm looking at this and I go, well, you really want to humiliate the Trump administration. You and your second husband, if he's not your brother, give a little cotton swab to the government. Do a DNA test. If you're not related, it should come right back with, hey, man, we could even get maybe Maury Povich to come out and do the announcements on a pay-per-view. You are not the brother. Of course, if he were the brother, you would probably go and run and, oh, I don't know, try and fundraise off of it, deny. See, that's the weird thing. As with most of these scandals, these political scandals, the ability to clear their names are well within their reach. And in fact, only in their purview. They're the only ones. Ilhan Omar could do this. She could say, hey, I and my second husband will provide DNA to a third-party independent laboratory, and you can test it all you want, or we'll give it to the media. We'll give cotton swabs to everybody who wants it. We'll show those Republicans that we are not Troy Jackson. but they don't. It's so weird. What could possibly be hiding in your DNA that you wouldn't want DHS to know about? That you wouldn't want the federal government to know about? It's just a weird thought. Seems like this would be easily cleared up. Easily cleared up. Instead, I have been in Trump's crosshairs for years, but now he's escalating in a desperate attempt to drag me and the entire progressive movement down ahead of the midterms. This is a critical moment for our democracy, and we must be decisive. Please stand by me in our movement today by rushing a contribution. You notice they don't want you to, hey, volunteer. Hey, call some friends. Hey, spread the word. Hey, post this on social media. No, it's the only way we can fight democracy is give me your money. Give me your money. Now, is Ilhan, what the hell's her, who cares what her middle name is? Is Ilhan Omar at risk of losing her reelection bid? Well, let's just take a look at the informazione here. The person who preceded her in the district is Keith Ellison. He is the current attorney general. Keith Ellison's claim to fame and only pseudo-accomplishment was what? Being the first Muslim member of Congress. That was it. That was what he dined out on. And so his job was to run around and declare everything to be racist and Islamophobic. See, other Democrats could declare things racist, but the Islamophobic claim didn't really carry as much weight as it was because it's just, you know, average moron leftists going, that's Islamophobic. But if you've got a Muslim up there, nobody would say, challenge him. Nobody would dare question it. And so Keith Ellison won for the first time in 2006. How quickly we forget 9/11. With 55% of the vote. And then the district started to change. Demographically, I don't believe Keith Ellison is of Somali descent, but boy, howdy did that district get changed. Then Keith Ellison won in 2008 with 70% of the vote. Again, the next time, 67, then 74, and 70%. There's really just ticket balancer Republicans that don't even bother. It's so gerrymandered. And Keith Ellison won for the last time in 2016 with 69% of the vote. Then comes a fresh-faced, head-covered Ilhan Omar. She squeaked by in her first election with a solid 78%. 78% of the vote. Now remember, when these people talk about our democracy is under threat, they are representing places that are so gerrymandered that democracy doesn't even come into play. It's not even a consideration. The election might as well not happen when you're pulling 78% of the vote. It's a foregone conclusion. Well, people got to look at Ilhan Omar for the first 2 years of her term, and then she had a squeaker of an election the next time. It was the closest election she's ever had. She just snuck by with 64.3% of the vote in 2020. 64.3%. Then she won with 74.3%, and 74.4% was her last reelection bid. But she desperately needs money. She needs money to fight Donald Trump and win reelection because she might, I don't know, only pull 70% of the vote? Or is she finagling to have a nice little potential legal defense fund ready to go? I'm not familiar with the law enough to know that, but she's very upset. It's a critical moment for our democracy, says the person in a gerrymandered district that gets 3/4 of the vote. It's no accident that this raid comes 3 weeks before an election where I'm on the ballot. Well, I'm sorry, maybe you should, I don't know, get sloppy with your criminality at a more convenient time. Because I'm told no one is above the law, or at least I've been reassuredly screeched at by liberal Democrats. So let's just compare, just for fun. We'll first compare the CNN report from the day that Mar-a-Lago was raided, where there was no concern for the appropriateness of going into a place with a search warrant, in a place where the Secret Service has dominion, and they didn't bother to say, hey, we would like to come and search through these. They could have. They didn't. In fact, the FBI was just recently revealed. We keep learning all these things, and it's kind of what makes the Justice Department so feckless, is we keep learning all these things, and nothing comes of it. No one's held accountable. Maybe everybody was pardoned by Biden. The media certainly isn't going to look into it. But if you look at the situation, and you go, the Attorney General overrode the FBI field agents who said they were wildly uncomfortable with this raid and there were better ways to conduct it. Instead, they went on a pre-dawn raid. Doesn't that seem weird? That seem weird? Now, of course, Merrick Garland, thank God he is not on the Supreme Court. Merrick Garland claimed that he didn't overrule anybody. He just decided. Well, when you decide against the will of the people actually out in the field, I think that's kind of overriding it, but that's beside the point. To demonstrate their serious journalistic chops, CNN brought on their contributor Andy McCabe, one of the people who helped concoct and conduct many of the hoaxes against Donald Trump in the first term. They brought him on to talk about the Mar-a-Lago raid, and he was treated as though he was an honest broker because that's how CNN works. This is, it's different. See, no one is above the law, or so they used to say. Cut 15. Go ahead.
0: I have to ask you, because you've been in the FBI during these politically charged and perilous moments. So when you saw this today, I mean, how did it strike you? This, I can't think of a precedent for this, where the FBI raids or searches the home of a former president. What struck you, Andy, when you saw this?
1: You know, John, it's both amazement along the lines of what you just described. Like, has this ever happened in the history of our republic that a former president, that a federal judge apparently made a decision that there might be evidence of a crime in the residence of a former president? It's just astounding. But on the other hand, as with so many things with the former administration, it's also not that surprising. The former president currently finds himself in the crosshairs of so many varied and different criminal investigations that honestly the first thing that I thought of when I heard notice of the search warrant was which investigation might this be a part of. There are so many options here, it's literally head spinning. But I think the one that we've zeroed in on and that people from the scene have allegedly reported makes the most sense. And to follow on Norm's comments from before, this is not the kind of thing that would happen in the event that the folks at the National Archives and the FBI just thought, well, maybe some classified documents by accident ended up in the president's personal boxes that went to Mar-a-Lago. The FBI would not have taken a step as drastic and serious as this unless they had good information to indicate that this was the result of some knowing, willful, intentional acts of removing classified documents or sensitive documents, documents in violation of some federal law. So I think what we're going to see is a very serious allegation when it's ultimately uncovered.
5: Yeah, very serious. Oh, my goodness. Remember the pictures that were leaked of all those folders that said classified document, classified information. We found out that they'd brought them with them. It was a staged photo. And, you know, that seems a little dishonest, but then you got to remember you're dealing with people who had a political agenda. See, the thing about being president is you have the unfettered ability to declassify something. Doesn't really matter. There's no paperwork to fill out. Like, send this form in triplicate and return it to this office, and in 2 to 3 weeks, you'll get a notification that whatever you wish to be declassified will be declassified. You can just declassify it. You can say it. You can do it. It's declassified. Joe Biden, when he was caught with a whole bunch of classified documents in his garage and his basement and probably all rolled up to snort cocaine from Hunter, too. To that point, Joe Biden had never been president of the United States, which, if you're playing the home game, means he never once had the ability to declassify anything. Oh, sure, he had the ear of the person who could declassify whatever they wanted, but he never had the decision-making power. And Barack Obama did not declassify the materials that were in Joe Biden's garage. He unambiguously broke the law, but since he was so senile and old, whatever, that's when the special prosecutor said, "Bleh. He's too old, he doesn't know anything, and a jury would not convict him." And they're all like, "You can't say that, you can't." But somehow Donald Trump knew exactly every piece of paper that was in the basement of Mar-a-Lago. He was responsible for it. And if he were responsible for it, then you have a catch-22 situation where Donald Trump's knowledge of those documents being in the basement of Mar-a-Lago, being shipped there while he was still president, would have inherently declassified those, making the whole case moot. Yet they raided there. They did not. They coordinated with Biden. They didn't show up with a warrant and knocking on the door and catching the Reverend Dr. Jill in her nightie going, "What is going on?" No, no. They coordinated with that. Now, he was president of the United States, but I would argue that he didn't really coordinate. His people didn't really coordinate. They knew they couldn't fight it. They knew that the jig was up, that he was caught with it. He's on tape talking to his ghostwriter, saying, "This is classified material, so be careful what to do with it." Like, oh, okay. That they couldn't deny it, that they had to welcome it and pretend like it was their idea and they were down with it all along. And so they coordinated with themselves. Now let's smash cut to cut 17 this morning. After the CNN Ilhan Omar raid, MS Now brought on Susan Glasser from New York Magazine, serious journalist, and whoever the anchor. It doesn't matter who the anchor is during the day on MS Now. Nobody's watching anyway. But it was quite a different tone to this report compared to the way the Mar-a-Lago report raid was reported. Cut 17. Go ahead.
2: Of course, Ilhan Omar, as we mentioned, has been a critic of President Trump. Now there's a criminal investigation.
6: Yeah, that's right. I mean, you know, look, we'll have to wait and see more information as it emerges. I thought it was interesting that the initial report said that it was the Department of Homeland Security that was pursuing this investigation. And again, to your point, Trump has consistently demonized both Omar and the community of Somali immigrants in which it comes from. And I think, you know, we'll have to see. But this is not going to be that big of a surprise to people that Trump's using the machinery of government to go after opponents. This has happened in a very, very concerted way. But again, we'll have to see more information. The fact that it's happening so close to the election, I think, is also very notable.
5: Very notable. And of course, Trump does this, and Trump does this, and Trump does the other thing. There's no presumption of anything on the government. And by the way, it is not. See, when it was Mar-a-Lago being raided, it wasn't Joe Biden's FBI. It wasn't Joe Biden's Justice Department. It was just the Justice Department. It was just the FBI. Now that it's one of their own who may have broken the law, and I don't know if she's broken the law or not, but one of their own that has broken the law, it's Trump's this. It's Trump's that. It's Trump's the other thing. It's weird, the ownership. It wasn't Barack Obama's IRS that targeted conservatives. It was the IRS itself. It's this nebulous, free radical entity that just exists out there and decides to target conservatives. That's how it works. Republicans are responsible for everything that anybody tangentially related to them does. And Democrats are not responsible for anything, even if they do it. I do. Well, did you ever stop to think? And the question that was never asked on CNN or on MS Now today was,
7: Did Ilhan Omar marry her brother? Did Ilhan Omar commit immigration fraud? Did she? To ask that question would require looking at the evidence. Looking at the evidence leads people to have more questions. So you can't look at the evidence. You just have to do what Democrats do. Donald Trump is corrupt. Why? Because Donald Trump is corrupt. Ilhan Omar is targeted by Donald Trump. Don't worry about why. Don't get into the specifics. It doesn't matter. She has denied it, and she would never deny something that was true. Should never do that. She is a profoundly religious woman who's been married three times and practices taqiyya. Let's go to the Hadid Carpet Cleaning Traffic Center, see what's going on the roads.
3: Earlier accidents on the inner loop of the Beltway before Route 50 in Lanham now cleared, but traffic is jammed from Route 1 in College Park, but also heavy traffic on the inner loop from the Dulles Toro to the Claire Barton Parkway and from the spur headed towards University Boulevard. Outer loop is heavy through Tyson's between the Leesburg Pike and the Little River Turnpike, and again from the Springfield Interchange to the Wilson Bridge. Look out for slow-going traffic on 95 northbound through Falmouth.

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0: I remember that day so well. Then Monahan Island in Maine for 2 weeks. Surrounded by liberals who are so full of righteous glee. It's very difficult to not get involved. Look, when you're on vacation, man, you gotta let it go. You go to their territory. I realize we live in their territory, but no, it's just, it's a tale of two different sets of laws. No one is above the law. It's just that the law applies to different people differently. It's a totally different thing. That's not saying somebody is above the law. That's saying that the law doesn't always apply evenly. It's not putting somebody, it's a semantical argument. It's gross, but it's who Democrats are. By the way, the presumption of truth. It's not even the presumption of innocence. It's the presumption of truth. Democrats tell the truth. That's what it, Democrats tell the truth, and Republicans lie. How many times have you seen a story about anything Donald Trump said anywhere with the caveat in it, without evidence? Trump says this without evidence. Without evidence, he declares this without evidence. That's weird. Without evidence. Okay. Now, you've all kind of declared him to be guilty without evidence, but he can't deny. See, we have the presumption of innocence in this country. It applies seemingly only to Democrats and illegal alien violent criminals. But everybody else, it doesn't apply to. Let's see, where is this? There we go. This is from the Washington Post, just to demonstrate, because James Taliaferro disappeared for 13 days. He made one video appearance, and they try to say, no, he was only gone for 9 days, or almost 10 days. They're trying to rewrite history in real time. He was on one video chat, allegedly from his house. We don't know. But it was, he's got the flu, he had the flu, he's declared he had the flu, he only had the flu. Republican conspiracy theorists say that he was checked into a mental health facility. I would believe anything. Because here's the weird thing. Just like with Joe Biden, when he got that $100,000 loan, I know I've been talking about a lot about this lately, because if you had the ability to absolutely torpedo all the claims against you and make your political opponents look like the biggest fools on the planet, wouldn't you do it? Wouldn't you take it? Of course you'd take it. And yet, Joe Biden never did that. That's $100,000. Why did your son give you $100,000 right after he got $300,000 from a Chinese business? He owed me $100,000. I loaned him $100,000 to buy a truck. Oh, you mean the guy who had already had two cars, never going to be anywhere near a construction site, needed a truck, needed a $100,000 truck while he was in the throes of massive drug addiction, smoking crack all the time, sleeping with his sister-in-law, cheating on his wife. Like that guy you gave $100,000 to, okay, and then he just paid you back. All right, I guess. That makes you kind of a crummy parent, but I guess it's plausible. You got any proof that you sent him $100,000? Nope. Now, if he had a bank transfer of $100,000, he could have easily said, and here's proof. And that would have made Republicans look foolish. Because it would have shown, it would have at least given some credence to the idea that that $100,000 from the crack smoker to the father, the president of the United States, was actually a loan repayment. But he never did that. Which leads most people, myself included, to believe that maybe, just maybe, it wasn't a repayment of a loan. Maybe it was repayment of some other kind of debt. You know, like a third for the big guy, 10% for the big guy, whatever it was. But they immediately took Joe's word for it. Nobody asked for any sort of corroboration. Every claim of James Taliaferro has been swallowed like a hungry bass getting its hands or gills on a worm. Yet you go back to August 25th, 2020. Now, this woman is in, there's a profile of her in the New York Times today, rather detestable, probing into her family and tragedy in her family. She's not a public figure. She's special assistant to the president. But the left has sunk its claws into the idea that Natalie Harp has to be destroyed. They need a scalp. They need somebody. It's been too long. They have a bloodlust, you see. And so they're attacking this woman. Well, in 2020, she had cancer. And she gives credit to President Trump and the right to try law for saving her life. Now, if you're seriously ill and you get to try something or whatever to save your life, and it works, I think you'd be a little grateful, wouldn't you? Not Democrats. They love death. But the Washington Post at the time had a piece on August 25th, 2020. Natalie Harp says Trump saved her life. Experts doubt that's true. Experts doubt that's true. Not a single expert has been involved in her medical care that is cited in this article. It doesn't matter. She said something. They immediately said, well, we need to get a panel of experts together. They take out their phones, and wouldn't you know it, liberals have a bunch of liberals' phone numbers in their phones. The weirdest thing. It's written by somebody called William Wan. W-A-N. Wan. Should be William Wine. Under the bright lights of the Republican National Convention on Monday night, California entrepreneur Natalie Harp said President Trump literally saved her life. Quote, when I failed the chemotherapies that were on the market, no one wanted me in their clinical trials, Harp said in an emotional address. They didn't give me the right to try experimental treatments, Mr. President. You did. And without you, I'd have died waiting for them to be approved. End quote. It's a weird thing to go and fact check, don't you think? Because you're not the patient. You are not anywhere near the center of the story, and nobody involved in it is going to talk to you because of HIPAA laws. And yet, there you go, the next paragraph. But experts cast doubt on that story. They point out that Harp's description of the treatment she received and her timeline for receiving it make it unlikely Trump had any effect on her case. They make it unlikely based on vague descriptions of things that she said. Well, were they there? No. Do they know? No. Yet, what used to be verboten, what used to be frowned upon in the medical profession, what used to be frowned upon in the mental health profession of diagnosing at a distance is now the norm. Remember the left said, Donald Trump has destroyed all the norms. No, this is a norm. You did not psychologically diagnose anybody with anything, and yet now they're all going, Donald Trump is crazy. He needs to be, look out, 25th Amendment. Oh my God, all these various doctors, all these various people, and you're like, that seems a little messed up. In fact, the American Psychological Association, this is kind of funny, it's an aside, but it's well worth it. The American Psychological Association just elected last week on the 5th a new president for starting at the beginning of next year. Her name is Dr. Candace Hargons, H-A-R-G-O-N-S. Dr. Candace Hargons. A tenured associate professor of behavioral, social, and health education sciences at Emory University. In their announcement, the APA said. And so people went and looked up this doctor, Dr. Candace Hargons. The last 10 papers written by Candace Hargons, Benjamin Ryan, he is an independent investigative journalist. He just went and looked. Anybody could do this. Weirdly, nobody in the corporate left-wing media bothered to do this. They all celebrated her because she's a woman of color. And that was enough. DEI. And yet, Derek, that's a little bit harsh. You don't know anything about her qualification. No, I don't. But I do. I do know a little bit of them. I know her last 10 papers by title. There's links to each of these. I could read each one of them, but sometimes the title gives it away. The most recent paper was published just in September. It was entitled, "That's Probably What Euphoria Feels Like, Non-Binary Black Women's Gender Expression, and an Anti-Trans and Anti-Black Women..." By the way, she spells women with an X, not an E, because you got to get the men out of women. And so it's women, Wimix. I don't even know how you pronounce it. But that was the most recent paper that the new president of the American Psychological Association wrote. It was in the American Psychologist in September of 2026. Look it up. I'm sure it's a fascinating read. Right before that, it was Hard to Remember, Then Hard to Forget, a qualitative exploration into the attitudes and lived experiences of black people with black names. That one was from last October. Apparently, it took her a year to write the other one. It was October of 2025 in the Journal of Black Psychology. I didn't know psychology had a race, but apparently it does. Democrats love segregation. They always have. They invented it. Before that, a content analysis of cultural mistrust among African Americans in therapy settings. Again, in the Journal of Black Psychology, also in October 2025. Boy, next two, she's cranking out. She cranked out four of them in October 2025. And she didn't do anything for a year. Maybe she just campaigned for the job. Before that, this is the headline. People already don't know what the F I'm saying. Quote, non-binary black women with an X perspectives on sharing their gendered racial identity in the Journal of Counseling Society in October of 2025. Boy, she was busy in October of 2025. And then there's number five. Feels like an old Letterman top 10 list. It's an honor to be in this body, a black feminist grounded theory of body image. Again, October 2025. She took a few months off before that to write number six. Brief report, naloxone decline among African-American Kentuckians, substance use and addiction. Among African-American Kentuckians in Substance Use and Addiction Journal. I should re-up my subscription there. That was in July of 2025. It's a very specific. Naloxone decline among black people in Kentucky. Number seven, nobody ever sat me down. Nobody ever sat me down to talk about that kind of stuff, a thematic analysis of heterosexual black men's private area hygiene. People get paid. I'm pretty sure these are all variations on, like, rejected Dear Penthouse letters. Just saying. Number eight, God did for me what I couldn't do for myself, understanding religiosity, spirituality, and locust of control among black Americans who use opioids. That's a mouthful. Don't think there's a Hallmark card for that occasion. She's very obsessed with race, if you're sensing a pattern here. Number nine, understanding coping strategies and socioculture context in black Americans' mental health. That beauty was from February of 2025 in the Journal of Racial and Ethnic Health Disparities. Again, man, it's just, you know, if you ever wondered why you never saw these in the library or in the bookstores, I assume they just fly off the shelves. They print up a couple million copies and they're just gone by the time you get there. People waiting for the truck to drop them off. And then number 10, the non-binary God, desegregating spirituality and Christian religiosity among non-binary black women, again spelled with an X. That is from the Journal of Counseling Psychology in January of 2025. She is, I don't know if you're in therapy or not. If you are and your therapist is a member of the American Psychological Association, you might want to ask them for whom did they vote for their next president, their current president, whatever. And if it is Dr. Candace Hargons, you should probably just buy a self-help book, go to a Tony Robbins seminar or something like that, because I don't think that that organization has the same amount of credibility it may have had at one point in our society. But this is, you know, this is the Democrats. This is where they are. Let's see where you are on the roads. Let's head off to the Hadid Carpet Cleaning Traffic Center, shall we?
1: Couple of accidents in Prince George's County and Landover. There was an accident now in Maryland 704 between Columbia Park Road and Landover Road. And in Accokeek, Accokeek Road is closed in both directions between Berry Road and Gardner Road due to the accident with the pole and wires down in the roadway. Also, there is still accident activity in Fairfax that has Henderson Road closed between Old Gates Ford Road and Wolf Run Shoals Road. And in Leesburg, there is an accident that has Leedsville Road closed in both directions between Woodside Place and Oakmar Lane. Now from GarageRepair.com, here's the WMAL Weather Channel forecast.
2: Mild to warm the rest of the work week, but a sharp cool down for the weekend. Could see highs in the 50s by Saturday. Mainly clear tonight and the rest of the day. After a high of 74, we'll drop down to 57 tonight. Sunshine Tuesday, a high of 81. Wednesday, mostly sunny, quite warm. Lows mid-60s, highs mid-80s. Chance for a few rain showers Thursday, starting to cool down. Highs in a low to mid-70s. I'm meteorologist Mark Thibodeau from the Weather Channel on WMAL.
0: It is partly cloudy. It's actually going to be a heck of a week all week long. But right now, it's a great day. Partly cloudy, 73 degrees.
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0: After a weekend of unauthorized tree removal at East Potomac Park Golf Course by the Trump administration, a judge has stepped in, ordering a temporary halt to the process.
1: This is another case of the administration moving very, very quickly with a legally questionable action, hoping they can get it all done before anyone analyzes the law.
2: Georgetown Law Professor David Super, even though the National Park Service says removal is part of routine maintenance, Judge Anna Reyes back in May mandated notification for any removal exceeding 10 trees. Following 400 taken out over the weekend, the judge scolded the administration, saying they're costing the government all of its credibility. As far as punishment, Super telling 7 News,
1: she can certainly hold in contempt anyone who engages in cutting down trees.
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0: There's a racism controversy at the University of Maryland College Park. The school's club tennis team's been suspended over emails it sent to other teams.
3: The University of Maryland says it's horrified and sorry that members of the Maryland Club Tennis student group emailed other university tennis clubs in the region material that contained racist imagery. The entire club tennis sports team has been suspended indefinitely, and the matter has been referred to the campus police and the Office of Student Conduct. The Maryland club team forfeited all matches this weekend. The school says club student leaders have apologized and acknowledged the harm that's been caused. Dick Iuliano, WMAL and WMAL.com.
0: Caps and Wizards fans pay a hefty $14 for a one-size soda. Now some fans could be eligible for a portion of a class action settlement.
4: If you bought food, beer, or soda at Capital One Arena from concessionaire Aramark anytime between October 1st of 2024 and December 31st of 2025, you could be eligible. The lawsuit stems from allegations that the company charged customers a 3% venue fee without properly disclosing the charge. Customers who got a settlement notice are being told to follow the claim instructions, while Aramark denies any wrongdoing and agreed to settle the case. Barbara Britt, WMAL and WMAL.com.
0: Minnesota Representative Ilhan Omar slamming the Fed's early morning raid on her D.C. home.
5: Homeland Security investigations and the Department of Justice serving a court-authorized warrant search of the D.C. home of Ilhan Omar as part of an ongoing federal criminal investigation. Omar on X calling the raid an attempt to target political enemies and weaponize federal law enforcement, saying she will not be silenced. Two sources close to the investigation tell Fox News the search stems from a fraud probe into the Somali-born rep's immigration paperwork. The White House and DHS so far not commenting. Jeff Manasso, Fox News.
0: A 16-year-old Prince George's County girl remains hospitalized after a stolen car she was riding in with other teens crashed on 395 on September 29th. Virginia State Police say a trooper saw the stolen vehicle and tried to pull it over, but it got onto 395 where it lost control and hit the Jersey wall. The crash killed two 16-year-old boys, including the unlicensed driver and a 17-year-old boy. None of the teens were wearing seatbelts. Checking your money. Wall Street kicked off a busy week with a mixed finish for the major indexes, although the market remained near its all-time high. The Dow closing up 195 points, the Nasdaq closing down 120. Traffic and weather.
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10: In Prince George's County in Upper Marlboro, watch out for an accident on Marlboro Pike between Forestville Road and Donnell Drive right at Ritchie Road. In Landover, there is still the accident on Maryland 704 just north of Columbia Park Road. And in Laurel, watch out for the accident on Conti Road at Baltimore Avenue. Also, you will find accident activity that still has Accokeek Road closed in both directions between Berry Road and Gardner Road. And in Lanham, there is word of an accident on the outer loop of the Beltway before US 50 causing delays from Medical Center Drive. Now from GarageDoryPair.com. Here's a WMAL Weather Channel forecast.
11: Looks like it's going to be a nice afternoon. More sunshine around. A little bit breezy at 75. Tonight, mainly clear, 57. Tuesday, sunny near 80. For the Weather Channel, Ray Stajic, WMAL.
0: Right now in Washington, it is 75 degrees. 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
12: Hey, everybody, it is hour three. I am Derek Hunter. This is the Derek Hunter Show, getting you home today. If you went in, I mean, it's Columbus Day. Most of you probably didn't go in, so, I mean, what are you going to do? I don't blame you. Maybe you're celebrating. How do you celebrate Indigenous Peoples Day? Everything I can think of to say, even as a joke, would probably be a hate crime, so I'm not going to say anything. But good luck to you. Then we're dealing with crazy people. Crazy people. I'm reminded of Abdul Rahman Mohammed El Sayed and his hurt people statement. It's still haunting him. It's really kind of weird. You go, what do you think of that terrorist attack on the Jewish elementary school? Like, hurt people, hurt people. It's a jihadi out there. Hurt people, hurt people. I don't want to say bad things against my fellow jihadis. God forbid they'll come after me. I don't want that. Well, as we're dealing with the situation involving all of these people, every single leftist is nuts. We had that shooting. Oh my God, they shot at him seven times. There was a child in the car. Yeah, he tried to run over ICE agents. I'm talking about the Dominican national illegal alien who is up in New York. They knew that he was after him. Oscar Bengal, convicted of armed robbery, 28 years old, a fine, upstanding citizen. My goodness, he's the kind of fine young man you want to kidnap your daughter if you're a Democrat. Of course, it never happens to Democrats' daughters. But the left is out in force in support of this guy, just like Kilmar Abrego Garcia, the Maryland man. Oh, Kilmar, he's just a Maryland man. He's just a dad. You know how dads do. Yeah, I don't know. That seems like a little weird to celebrate a guy who, on two separate occasions, had police called on him by his wife, tried to get, you know, restraining orders and things of that nature. But, yeah, it seems weird. Why would that be? How is that? You don't understand. He's just a lovely Maryland man. Never did nothing to nobody. Like, that seems unlikely. So you're either calling his wife a liar, guilty of multiple felonies for filing false police reports, or you're looking past what she said and you've pressured her successfully to keep quiet about it. Seems weird. They always rally around the worst people. You ever notice that? They always rally around the worst people. Well, this story from the New York Post again demonstrates that. New York City illegal immigrant thug shot by ICE still has bullet lodged in neck. Can't eat, lawyer says. Quote, unimaginable nightmare. Well, it's almost like it's not worth trying to run over ICE agents anymore. What is the world coming to? It's bizarre. The criminal illegal migrant shot by an ICE agent in Manhattan last week still has the bullet lodged in his neck, can't eat, and has to drink bathroom sink water under horrific jail conditions, his lawyer says. And of course, lawyers, especially for illegal alien criminals, would never lie. They never lie. Convicted armed robber Oscar Bengal, 28, of the Dominican Republic, is being forced to endure the torturous situation while being held in solitary confinement at the Metropolitan Detention Center in Brooklyn, the same lockup where alleged healthcare CEO killer Luigi Mangione and opposed Venezuelan dictator Nicolas Maduro are housed. Well, there's a very simple option here for Oscar Bengal. He could agree to get the heck out of Dodge and go back to the Dominican Republic where he belongs. That would solve all his problems, wouldn't it? Now, who loves this guy? Well, every Democrat, Zoran Mondami, is demanding his release. It doesn't matter that he's in a crime. It's really weird what these people consider to be community. He's a member of the community. He's a New Yorker. He's been in the country for like 3 years. He's been in the country for 3 years, committed multiple crimes over that time. Those are the ones we know about. And that's a New Yorker? Boy, I bet most New Yorkers are out there following the laws and not committing crimes like a bunch of suckers. When realistically, they're working. I mean, why would you work? You can just go take stuff. You know who loves him? Probably maybe wants to date him. Who knows? Daria Lisa Chevalier. Yes, the Democratic Socialist running for Congress from that district. She was on MS Now over the weekend. This is going to be cut 12. She feels a kinship to this guy. Why? Because they're criminals and they're stupid, both of them? Not that she would admit, not that she would actually even recognize, but no. It's because her family is... You really want to talk about how stupid identity politics makes you. And gerrymandering allows elected officials to be. Daria Lisa Chevalier is going to win her election because the only chance that anybody had to knock her off was in the primary. And enough DSA fascists showed up to push her over the edge. So she's pretty much a member of Congress in waiting. No real job skills, no real resume to speak of. But boy, howdy, she can whine and complain about somebody who shares some sort of irrelevant characteristic, a stop on an island somewhere down their gene pool. And she cares very deeply for people like that. This is identity politics making people... Well, Daria Lisa, it didn't make her stupid. When you start off on third base. Anyway, here's Daria Lisa. Cut 12. Go.
13: If I remember correctly, you're the daughter of Dominican immigrants. The Department of Homeland Security says that Mr. Bengal was a Dominican immigrant. You have long spoken out about the disproportionate impact that your community faces from our immigration laws and this type of enforcement. Now this, how do you see it when you zoom out and look at everything that you've seen over your lifetime, your personal experience, and this incident taking place on the streets now during this Trump mass deportation effort?
14: You know, I have been organizing around this issue for a very long time. My doctoral research was actually specifically on the way Afro-Latino communities, particularly Dominican communities in New York, are impacted by the contact between the criminal system and into deportation. And I think this is just, you know, this last night encapsulated the entire argument of my dissertation, which is that this only brings more violence and terror into our communities to allow these systems to terrorize folks like this. The fact that, you know, in her remarks, Police Commissioner Tisch, decided that it was appropriate to reference Oscar's past contact with the police as though there was anything that would ever justify having seven rounds shot into a car with a child in it,
13: right.
14: To me, highlights the need to protect all folks in our community from this type of violence.
12: The community, they have a screwed up idea of community. You heard the little white guy reporter going, this has really impacted your community. He's not talking about the geographic region in which she lives. He's talking about people from the Dominican Republic. That's what you forever are to the left. Whatever they can use to categorize you, to slice you up, to dice you up, to bring you down to this little thing. Oh, there's nothing more American than a guy who's been here for 3 years and done nothing but commit a series of crimes. And he's a stalwart member of the community. Boy, howdy, what kind of community can you contribute to if in you are spending most of your time in lockup in custody? Well, luckily in New York, nobody spends any time in custody. They immediately just release people. No cash bail, no nothing. It's actually how the Democrats operate everywhere where they have control. Remember the Somali high school shooting? The Somali gang violence? Well, there was an arrest. Then there was a release. A Minnesota homecoming... This is Associated Press. No, it's Fox News. A Minnesota homecoming celebration shattered by gunfire has become the latest flashpoint over crime and bail after the accused shooter was released from jail just 2 days after his arrest. Adam Ibrahim Adam. I don't even know. It's one long middle name. 18 posted bond and was released Saturday evening, according to Hennepin County jail records. Police say he shot two teenagers outside Eden Prairie High School during its October 2nd homecoming football game, prompting the evacuation of the stadium. Now, that's really lovely. He's already out of prison. There he is. He's a fine, upstanding. It's Adam Adam. And in the middle, it's Abdahakim. Abdahakeem. Abdahakeem. All one word. Middle name. It's like Sirhan Sirhan. I don't know what Sirhan Sirhan's middle name is, but this guy's Adam Adam, except for the Abdahakeem. There might not be any indication until you read the middle name. But yeah, just let go. Go ahead, get out of here. You didn't mean to shoot anybody. You didn't shoot anybody. You didn't mean to shoot. It's okay. Good aim, kid. You sit around and you wonder why these people have such a poor reputation when it comes to their stance on crime. Well, these are the people who want to defund the police. These are the people who want to close all the prisons. These are the people who want to send in the social workers. I'd love to see that. Send in the social workers. Hey, there's an active shooter. He's got a hostage situation. Send in some social workers. Huh? What the hell's a social worker going to do? Doesn't matter. We wouldn't want to make anybody feel uncomfortable by sending in police. We certainly wouldn't want to send in too many police officers. That might make people super uncomfortable. You look and you go, how is it that this is allowed to happen? It's because Democrats elect, what's the word I'm looking for? There's a clinical term for it. Scientific probably comes from the Latin. Oh, yes, morons. They elect moronic Democrats. Speaking of which, that brings us to Cut 11. They're going to elect Daria Lisa. They have already elected Brandon Johnson, mayor of Chicago. The south side of Chicago is a disaster area. It has been a disaster area for a long time. Even when they go, murders are down. Great. That's great. You're down, 200 shootings. That's, most people would go, okay, so there's negative shootings? No, not on the south side of Chicago. There's a lot of shootings. If it weren't for bad aim, the south side of Chicago would be a ghost town. Unfortunately, the people who end up getting shot in the south side of Chicago are usually the innocent bystanders because the shots just sort of whiz around. When I was on a jury in Baltimore for a guy who attempted to murder somebody, this is just an example, and not telling anybody to get any better, but the guy jumped out of a van, tried to shoot a guy at a bus stop, shot at him 10 times from like 10 feet away, and missed him every single time. Thankfully, he didn't hit anybody. But you're not dealing with good people. You're not dealing with smart people. Well, the mayor of Chicago whines about Donald Trump, whines about tax cuts. Now, keep in mind, there's no wealth transfer from poor. How would you transfer? Hey, we're going to transfer water from a thirsty person to a person who's not thirsty. How would you do that? Thirsty person doesn't have any water. Can't transfer wealth from people who have none to people who have it. You can't. Yet this is the argument the Democrats make all the time because of tax cuts. What tax cuts do is allow people to keep more of what they earn themselves, more of what they earn, to spend it as they see fit, usually to reinvest it in businesses, in something, to do all sorts of things that stimulate economic activity and create jobs for everybody else, create rungs on the ladder of success, but you can't point that out. It's probably some sort of istaphobe. Instead, Brandon Johnson says, you can't give people taxes, tax cuts. You can't let people keep more of what they earn themselves, more of what they create themselves, because this displeases who? His favorite group to pander to. It's Chicago. It's a majority black city. He's a black guy. It is descendants of slaves. What? I think most of the descendants of slaves would look and go, we just wanted to be free. We're going to be fine. And the Democrats stood in the way. Now, majority of you are Democrats? You really want to talk about displeasing the people who were once enslaved? I would say that voting 90% for the party that enslaved them would be at least a head scratcher. Here's Brandon Johnson, Cut 11. Go ahead.
15: And this is the president who just released the largest upward transfer of wealth into the hands of the ultra-rich at the expense of the demands of those of us who are descendants of the formerly enslaved. The largest upward transfer of wealth at the expense of education, housing, healthcare, transportation, good-paying jobs, which literally were all the demands of the formerly enslaved.
12: So what? All of our demands. We have our demands. I don't care what your demands are. Get off your ass and make something of yourself. There you go. No, you don't understand. It's istophobic to do. How? It just is. This displeases me. See, if you whine about stupid things like this, then maybe people won't notice. If you hang out the we're going to get reparations, we deserve reparations, then people might not notice that the vast majority of the problems you're complaining about are created by the party you belong to. And all of those fun things. You don't want that to happen. And so you keep dangling out this rare fruit of we're going to get reparations. All right, we'll pay reparations. Everybody who was here then, my family didn't come until like the 1890s. And they're pretty poor via Canada. But everybody who was here then, who the 1% that owns slaves, of anything that's left, well, anybody still alive, they'll pay the people who were enslaved. Otherwise, no. Yeah, can you imagine voting for someone like that? Coming up, I've got my favorite. I had this story late. It was too late Friday. It's like, damn it, I can't. But it's my favorite story of maybe the year, maybe ever. It's hilarious. We'll get to that coming up. But we've got to go to the Hadid Carpet Cleaning Traffic Center first, see what's going on the roads.
10: Watch out for accident activity on the outer loop of the Beltway. This is before Route 50 with the right lane blocked and traffic is jammed from Central Avenue as a result. Also watch for delays on the outer loop between the 270 Spur and the Cabin John Parkway and between the Leesburg Pike and the Little River Turnpike. Slow also on the outer loop between Van Dorn Street and the Wilson Bridge, and the inner loop is jammed from the Dulles Toll Road to the Clara Barton Parkway and from 270 to New Hampshire Avenue. More delays from Route 50 to reaching Marlboro Road. In Landover, there is still crash activity on Maryland 704. Just north of Columbia Park Road. And in Upper Marlboro, watch out for the accident on Marlboro Pike between Forestville Road and Donnell Drive. Now for GarageRepair.com, here's the WMAL Weather Channel forecast.
16: Stays on the mild to warm side through the end of the week, then a big cool down as fall cold front rolls in for Saturday and Sunday. Might see highs only in the 50s by then. Meantime, clear tonight and the rest of the day after a high of 74. We'll drop down to 57 tonight. Sunshine Tuesday, a high of 81. Sunny and warm on Wednesday. Lows mid-60s, highs mid-80s. Much cooler by the end of the week and this weekend. I'm meteorologist Mark Thibodeau from the Weather Channel on WMAL.
12: We are looking at mostly cloudy skies with very good temperatures, 73 degrees.
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9: WMAL News at 5:30. I'm Heather Curtis. President Trump asked about this morning's raid by federal agents of Democratic Minnesota Congresswoman Ilhan Omar's D.C. home.
10: I understand they're looking at her very carefully. I've always found her to be totally crooked personally, but that has nothing to do with me.
9: She calls the search the latest escalation in President Trump's intimidation campaign against her. Fox News reports the search stems from an investigation into alleged criminal fraud in connection with her immigration paperwork. A security incident at a U.S.-run military airbase in England used by American bombers to strike Iran was, quote, almost certainly directed by Iran's Revolutionary Guard, according to British Prime Minister Andy Burnham. Burnham previously said there are strong indications Iran was linked to the apparent plan last month to attack the base. Police have arrested seven men in the investigation into the alleged terror plot. WMAL Sports, the NFL week closes in L.A., where the Rams host the Bills. Traffic and weather now.
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9: Do I start this segment with my favorite story of all time, or do I hold on to it for a little? I think I'm going to hold on to it for a little bit because there's a couple of things. See, once you get, I want to end on a high note. Once you get off this thing, there's nowhere to go but down. It's the most absurd, awesome story you could ever hilariously laugh at and mock. And I love it. I love it. I love it. I love it. I would like to dip chips in it all day long and eat them, consume them. And so I'm going to play. I haven't played yet James Talaweirdo. No, you know what? Everybody's heard Talaweirdo. Let's go and talk to about Sean Scott. He's a Democrat state legislator out in the state of Washington. You want to know how broken these people are? This is going to be cut 8. He was recently on a podcast, a Washington State podcast. I forget the woman's name, but she's good. And she asked him a very... He's one of these radical left lunatics who view socialism as the way, the truth, and the light, and the only way forward. And she asked him, and this is an important lesson to remember, especially with the holidays approaching, and you're going to have some obnoxious nephew or somebody you're going to come across, and they're going to be whining about this, that, or the other thing, and you just go and you look at them and you go, where's that ever worked? How's that worked out for the rest of the world? Could you, if you could have an audience with the 100 million people your political philosophy murdered in the last century, what would you say to them? Those kinds of things. And you go, well, that's mean, Derek. Maybe. I also know that I don't care. And this guy is one of them. This guy could well be their leader. This guy may end up being the Democratic nominee for president in 2028 or 2030 or 2032. Who knows? His name is Sean Scott. He's a man of color and not much going on upstairs. Cut eight. Go ahead.
2: I want you to give me one example of socialism you think working well somewhere.
10: A good example of socialism working well somewhere, this is a really, really cool question. I think of Cuba in particular, very, very high literacy rate, number one. Number two, extremely strong commitment to public health, so much so that when there are other ailments that are happening throughout the hemisphere, it is oftentimes Cuban doctors that you will see on the front lines of public health administration, their commitment to education. And we look at the fact that we make some of our largest expenditures in healthcare, which is run a lot of ways along a privatized model in this country, and we don't get the outcomes that this small country has been getting for decades. So that's one example that I can think of that would resonate with pretty much anybody in our state who cares about education or healthcare. Would you disagree with that?
2: People flee on makeshift rafts and die in the ocean to flee Cuba for the United States.
10: Yeah, and I think that is something that absolutely we have to be sensitive to. But you asked me about institutions that are working really, really well.
2: I asked you about places socialism is working, and you chose a country that people will risk their lives to flee from to this country. There's a reason for that, Sean.
10: There was a revolution in Cuba. That is correct.
2: They still do it to this day.
10: Right.
2: They show up on the beaches of Miami.
10: Right.
2: Because they would rather be here and would risk their lives in shark-infested water to flee the country that you just gave me an example of.
10: And if the situation were reversed, the injuries and the ailments that they sustain as a result of migrating to a place where they believe that they're going to be better off, I believe that they could be treated in a much better way than American healthcare facilities are currently able to treat people. So that's one example that I can think of socialism working very well in public health and in education.
2: All right.
9: Well, this myth about the wonders of the Cuban healthcare system has been going on for a very long time. You can just Google pictures of Cuban hospitals and see that it really looks like something out of a horror movie filmed in the 80s for about $20,000. It's brutal. It's dirty. It's filthy. It is not any place where you'd want to go with a sniffle, let alone a serious ailment. But the stats that people like him, and that was a big part of Michael Moore cited that in one of his movies, The Wonders of Cuba. Those statistics come from Cuba. That's where those statistics come from. Our system is great. And you can find statistics from the North Korean government that really extol the virtues of the nutritious North Korean air diet. We're just on a 75-year fast. Don't worry. It really is hilarious and pathetic that human beings, adult human beings, in this country believe this garbage. The propaganda. Well, I think the best place is Cuba. Really? Want to move there? No. Why do people flee there? It's the same thing that applies to immigration. You get these Democrats going, this country is a horrible racist country. This country is founded on race. Fundamentally, it's a white supremacist, Christian nationalist country. It's terrible.
11: minorities can't get ahead. If you believed this, why would you not be down at the border sounding the alarm, telling all the illegals under the Biden administration, go back, get out while you can, save yourselves, you fool, you're leaving utopia. For hell, what are you doing? But they never do that. They want to take, they need to destroy here. See, we're the example that destroys everything about their utopic vision of the world. That we work so well, and especially relative to everything else, ruins them. We were just in Canada a couple months ago. We just went to Sault Ste. Marie, Canada. Went across the border. And it is, it's depressing. Now, there are parts of Canada that aren't depressing. But small town America has charm. Small town Canada has meth. It's just, like, awful. It's boring. It's bland. It's just this side of Soviet. If you've ever been to East Germany, even after the fall, they still don't seem to have discovered color paint. It's like, what is going on here? It's that kind of drab. Cuba's the same way. Oh, it's the charm. They've got cars from the 50s. Yeah, because they can't afford anything else. They can't afford anything else. Don't you think that some other country would be willing to sell them cars? They're not. Though they are, but not for free. Sean wasn't done, though. He continued. Cut nine. Go ahead.
2: I hate to end on that because that is just a horrible example of socialism working because it doesn't work.
10: Healthcare and education.
2: This is a government that has killed people. It's a government people have fled from. Mm-hmm. Vietnam. I just had a woman on the show whose father spent 7 years in a re-education camp in Vietnam.
10: Right, right. I think in macro terms, a lot of economic systems are going to have faults and problems, but I look at the fact that socialist countries, communist countries in specific, there seems to be more of a floor that is placed in a collective commitment to making sure that if you slide, you're not going to slide all the way out of the ability to make a way for yourself at all.
2: Do you think America is a great country?
10: I think that I believe that there are aspects of greatness in the United States, in our people, and in the devotion that we have shown to our institutions and the movements that have made us a more great country than where we were where we started.
2: Is there anywhere that you would risk your life to flee to from the United States?
10: Oh, I was born in the United States. I live here. My life is here. I'm proud to represent the 43rd Legislative District. So I'm not, if this is asking me if I'm running for re-election or not, I don't know what that question
2: no,
10: was about. But
2: I'm asking if our country is so bad that you would flee to risk your life to flee from it.
10: No, I believe in staying and fighting. I believe in staying and fighting to make what you inherited better than how it was when you got it.
11: Now, it's really hilarious in telling about these people. They don't believe this country's horrible. They don't like this country. They don't like how it exists. They want to destroy it. That's part of the utopia exists in their minds. It's 90 miles off the South Florida. You can find other places. North Korea exists. I'm sure they would love the propaganda victory of having some elected politician defect. I'll help you pack. But they never do. Because the mission is to destroy here. And they're being helped by the Democratic Party. It's being done in the Democratic Party. It's who the Democratic Party is. As a matter of fact, let's listen to Hillary Clinton just over the weekend. She's got a list of horrible things that happened, and right in the middle of it, she smacks her election loss in 2016 as like a devastating thing for the United States. I would argue it was the exact opposite, but she is a narcissist. Cut 10. Go ahead.
12: And you could kind of understand that for people who feel like, you know, they've had a series of hard times. You know, if you look back on the last, you know, 25 years in our country, you know, I was a senator from New York on 9/11. That was a trauma. The terrible financial crisis of 2008 was horrific for people. We had an election in 2016 that, you know, raised a lot of questions that we're still trying to find answers for about what, you know, what kind of really went on. And then we had COVID.
11: And no, we're not really trying to figure out what went on in 2016. You didn't go to Wisconsin. The people of Michigan looked at you and recoiled in horror. You brought Bruce Springsteen and Beyonce to Philadelphia, and the people of Philadelphia showed up and said, hey, a free concert by people we wouldn't pay to see, and then they went and voted for Donald Trump. You lost because you're singularly a horrible human being, and we've seen you over the last 40 years in public life, and everybody said, pass. But she's delusional. Hilariously so. All these horrible things. 9/11, me losing the election. Quickly, I want to play one more thing. Cut four. Kristen Welker had on Abdulrahman Mohammed El-Sayed, and boy, howdy. I don't know if they have an open marriage or not, but this borders on, like, at least a drooling tongue bath of an interview, and this is how it ended. Cut four. Go.
13: Finally, last question. Do you think that America is ready for a Muslim president?
14: That's not a question I'm asking. I think Michigan is ready for a Muslim senator.
13: But do you think America is ready for a Muslim president?
14: That's irrelevant. I think Michigan is ready for a Muslim senator.
13: Okay. But you don't rule out the possibility that...
14: I have no intention of ever running for president. That is not a thing I've ever wanted to do.
11: Please? Can I kiss you? Can I kiss you? It's embarrassing. I'm embarrassed for these. These are adult human beings. And you just sit there and you watch them and you go, you're debasing yourself. You're just... This is horrible. Prostitutes have... with a drug addiction, have more self-respect. All right, now the time has come on Sprockets When We Dance. This is my favorite story, perhaps, of all time. It comes to us out of Milwaukee, and it is about a substitute teacher, or at least somebody who pretended to be a substitute teacher. This is going to be cut to Anna. This one is... boy, I don't know if what I'm going to do at the end of the year, but this, I feel like this one might have to come back at the end of the year, because this is hilarious. Cut two, go.
15: This morning, a Wisconsin woman is accused of posing as a substitute teacher and making lewd and disturbing comments to students. Amy Jones is charged with six felonies after authorities say she walked into this Milwaukee high school and told the office staff she was a sub. She was then assigned to a class where students say she used profane language, racial slurs, and organized students by race and gender in the class. According to the complaint, she told one boy he was fat, told others they were the types of people to have incest, and told one girl she would either become a stripper or a hooker.
16: This case is very concerning as a parent. Certainly, you know, we send our kids to school expecting them to be safe and not exposed to harm.
15: Jones was removed from the school by the third period after students reported her. The 23-year-old, who's a former student at the school, told police she was bored and hates kids and just wanted to mess around. Her lawyer blames her mental health issues.
17: Ms. Jones manages bipolar disorder and was experiencing an acute manic episode.
15: The principal says the staff did not follow protocol and the school is in the process of reviewing our safeguards.
18: If convicted, Jones could face 20 years in prison.
11: I mean, I'm not laughing at the 20 years in prison, but she called that kid fat. She said the other one, you're going to be a stripper or a prostitute. What's hilarious is it took them 3 hours to figure it out. It wasn't until third hour. They're like, hey, wait a second. What the hell's going on in there? She's organizing. She is a woman of color, Amy Jones, just so you know. It's not some evil. If it was some white kid went in there and started talking to minority students that way, you'd have heard about it. But it doesn't matter. I just love the fact that she just marks it, I'm a substitute. And they go, oh, all right. Well, here's the classroom. Go report to room 248. Have at it. All right, kids. Everybody get in line by height. Now, let's see. Who's probably the smelliest? You're probably the smelliest. This is, I don't want her to go to prison. When they said she's managing her bipolar disorder, I don't think she's managing it very effectively. This is mostly harmless. And honestly, it's at Rufus King High School. Rufus King High School, they should probably fire about half the people in the office to begin with because of this. But if you're going to find out that your staff is wildly incompetent and shouldn't be anywhere near children, this is the most innocuous way you could find out. If you said, well, we need to do some sort of stress test, we need to check out what's going on, we need to make sure we're up to snuff or whatever, and you would want something like this to happen, because it's harmless. These are high school kids. I guarantee you they've said worse things to each other. It was only shocking because it was coming from somebody who was pretending to be a teacher. But this is, you know, nobody came in, nobody got beat up, nobody got hurt, nobody got anything. This is just some lunatic coming in going, I'm a teacher. Oh, all right, I'm a substitute. Okay, go on. Was anybody out sick? What I want to know is, was any teacher actually out sick? Somebody had to be out sick that day, don't you think, because they assigned this person a room. And if there was a teacher out sick, why in the hell, where's the real substitute? The whole system is completely screwed up that just some 23-year-old can come marching in and go, all right, fatty, against the wall. By the way, she's no spring chicken or she's no Thin Lizzy. She's a large woman, too. But I wish, this is why they should have cameras in classrooms, because I want to see the footage of this and I want to have audio of this. I wish this were recorded. I love this story so much. Let's go to the Hadid Carpet Cleaning Traffic Center, see what's going on the roads.
19: On the outer loop of the Beltway before Route 50 in Lanham, there is still an accident which blocks the right lane, and traffic is very slow from reaching Marlboro Road. Also delays on the outer loop through Bethesda, through Tysons, and from Van Dorn Street heading towards the Wilson Bridge. In Landover, there is still an accident on Maryland 704 northbound, north of Columbia Park Road, and in Brandywine, Accokeek Road is still closed between Danville Road and Berry Road with the accident and wires down in the roadway. And now getting word that 270 is closed northbound between Route 80 and 85 due to an accident. Traffic is jammed from 121. Now from GarageJoyPair.com, here's a WMAL Weather Channel forecast.
20: Mild to warm the rest of the work week, but a sharp cool down for the weekend. Could see highs in the 50s by Saturday. Mainly clear tonight and the rest of the day. After a high of 74, we'll drop down to 57 tonight. Sunshine Tuesday, a high of 81. Wednesday, mostly sunny, quite warm, lows mid-60s, highs mid-80s. Chance for a few rain showers Thursday, starting to cool down, highs in a low to mid-70s. I'm meteorologist Mark Thibodeau from the Weather Channel on WMAL.
11: It is still mostly sunny and mostly 72 degrees outside. That's all the time we have for today. 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Just don't do it. It's not worth 20 years in prison, although it would be a hell of a story. I'll see you tomorrow. 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
32: 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I'm Heather Curtis. New this hour, 911 calls following Krista Pike's botched execution reveal confusion among first responders and Tennessee prison officials delayed help. Recordings reviewed by the AP showed that precious minutes elapsed as officials and first responders trying to figure out whether a request for emergency help in the execution chamber was legitimate. It took prison officials about an hour and a half to confirm the call was real. Pike's now out of the hospital and back in prison. Following a judge's order to halt tree removal at the East Potomac Park Golf Course, what's next?
2: Well, you can't uncut a tree that's been knocked down.
9: Georgetown law professor David Super, despite a May order from District Judge Anna Reyes telling the Trump administration she needed notification of removal for anything more than 10 trees, more than 400 were taken down over the weekend. The judge, during an emergency hearing today, offering this as, quote, cost the government all of its credibility. Super telling 7 News.
2: This is an example of one person putting himself above the law, and we elected presidents to implement the law, not to be above the law.
9: The current halt is in effect until tomorrow morning. Scotland on WMAL and WMAL.com.
32: The Park Service says the removals were part of routine maintenance. Drivers are still feeling the pinch of high gas prices, but diesel prices have come down this past week.
10: Gas Buddy's Patrick DeHaan says nationwide gas prices have edged a bit lower.
12: National average falling about half a penny per gallon in the last week, averaging $4.29 a gallon.
10: There's a welcome drop in diesel fuel prices, which impact prices consumers pay for goods delivered by trucks.
12: Diesel prices still near record levels. $6.25 a gallon. Price is about 30 cents below their record.
10: Last week's hurricane in the Gulf also damaged 3 refineries, threatening to slow production, putting more pressure on prices. Dick Iuliano, WMAL and WMAL.com.
32: A Kremlin spokesperson says today that Vladimir Putin did not want the energy ceasefire President Trump said he and Ukraine agreed to. The purpose was to halt attacks on energy infrastructure. Ukrainian President Volodymyr Zelensky telling Fox this morning that Russia attacked a power plant hours after President Trump announced the deal.
13: We are ready today for energy ceasefire, as President Trump said, but I'm not sure that Putin is ready.
32: President Trump saying tonight,
14: I think they're going to make a deal. I think actually Putin wants to make a deal more than Zelensky.
32: He says the U.S. will get them to make a deal. Democratic Congresswoman Ilhan Omar is condemning the search of her D.C. home by federal agents this morning, calling it an escalation of President Trump's decades-long smear campaign against her. President Trump says they're looking at her carefully.
14: I think she's a terrible person, but that's really up to the DOJ. I have nothing to do.
32: Fox News reports the search stems from an investigation into an alleged criminal fraud in connection with her immigration paperwork. A child is expected to make a full recovery after a heroic effort to rescue her after she became trapped under an SUV last Tuesday after the vehicle hit her. The Alexandria Fire Department says when firefighters arrived at North Ripley Street, they found the girl pinned beneath the vehicle's front axle. They used ground ladders to create mechanical leverage and lift a substantial portion of the vehicle's weight off the child. When additional clearance was needed, crews repositioned their approach and deployed a second ground ladder, creating enough space to safely remove the child. She was taken to the hospital. Checking your money, the Dow today closing up 195 points, the NASDAQ closing down 120. Traffic, Mother Night.
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0: Accident activity on 270 northbound between Route 80 and 85 in Urbana, blocking the right lane, so traffic is now getting through, but traffic is jammed from 121. The earlier accident on the outer loop of the Beltway before Route 50 in Atlanta moved to the right shoulder, but traffic is still slow from Central Avenue. And in Landover, there is still a crash on Maryland 704 Martin Luther King Jr. Highway, just north of Columbia Park Road. In Haymarket, a portion of 15 is still closed northbound between Sudley Road and New Road due to an accident. Now from GarageDoryPair.com, here's a WMAL Weather Channel forecast.
4: Mild to warm the rest of the work week, but a sharp cool down for the weekend. Could see highs in the 50s by Saturday. Mainly clear tonight and the rest of the day. After a high of 74, we'll drop down to 57 tonight. Sunshine Tuesday, a high of 81. Wednesday, mostly sunny, quite warm. Lows mid-60s, highs mid-80s. Chance for a few rain showers Thursday. Starting to cool down, highs in a low to mid-70s. I'm meteorologist Mark Thibodeau from the Weather Channel on WMAL.
32: 73 degrees in Washington. I'm Heather Curtis on WMAL.
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16: Well, hello, hello, and happy Columbus Day to you. Happy Columbus Day. No freaking Indigenous Peoples Day crap around here. And actually, where I'm going to start today took a rather different turn throughout the course of today, in part because of woke, politically correct nonsense, like Indigenous Peoples Day. And I didn't realize the extent to which non-woke social justice libtards have been corrupted on the matter of Christopher Columbus and Columbus Day. So we're actually going to start out talking about Christopher Columbus and the American miracle. We're going to get into all the news of the day, too. Russia, Ukraine, illegal aliens, illegal voters, Islamic takeovers. This version of the Democrat Party is the most dangerous yet. We've got more evidence of that, like quite literally how criminal illegal aliens are favored over you, Americans. And so many different blue bastions in this country. First, you're like, hey, this is not Mark. And you're right. Mark is in Israel. And it is always an honor and a pleasure being here with you. Brian Mudd, the host of The Brian Mudd Show. Always appreciate you folks tuning into the podcast, The Brian Mudd Show podcast, wherever you get it. I'm broadcasting from my home station, WJNO, in West Palm Beach, as always, as well. And there are a lot of cool things that happened over the past few days, and then a bunch of things that are pretty ridiculous. But one of my favorite things, as we get into this show on this Columbus Day, happened in Clarksville, Tennessee, when the opener for President Trump was none other than Kid Rock, who had this to offer up.
17: We are not, and we will never be, one nation under Muhammad, because we are, and we always will be, one nation under God!
16: He's ready to break in. The only thing he was missing there, he should have just gone, I'm Kid! broken into that whole spiel. That would have been amazing right about then. But pretty hilarious to see. And then you had the GSS news media, your godless souls and slanderous news media, that ended up talking about Islamophobia and everything else. But it is not Islamophobia, as I've talked about, including recently, as I've guested for the great one here. There's nothing compatible with Islam in Western cultures. And the bigger problem is, there is an actual takeover that is happening. I'm going to bring you the latest research I have on this. I have even updated information from what I brought you a couple weeks ago on the extent to which the Muslim Brotherhood's 100-year plan, the takeover of the West, is proceeding. And you continue to see it in so many different ways, from Kami Mamdani in New York City, who was boycotting Columbus Day, only would recognize Indigenous People's Day today, to candidates like the Michigan man, you know, not to be confused with the Maryland man, but the Michigan man, you know, just your normal Midwestern values kind of guy, Abdul El-Sayed, you know. We'll get into all this. But let me start with where I did not expect to begin today. And that is with Christopher Columbus and the American Miracle. So I had this encounter earlier today, and after it, I'm like, I need to do something on this. And so I just ended up putting down everything, pulled together my research, and ended up putting this together for you on this particular broadcast. So here's the story about what happened earlier today. I had a good non-political friend of mine. He's actually a sharp guy, but he's just not versed in politics. He's in entertainment. He just doesn't deal with it much. And to the extent that he's anything political, he actually does err right of center. And he came up to me after my show this morning, and he asked me if it was okay to say Happy Columbus Day. And so my immediate response to him was, I don't know. Are you an American or are you a communist? Because I thought he was just screwing around. I thought he was messing around. I'm like, yeah, I mean, you're not being serious, right? And his reaction was like, what? And I'm like, you're serious. And he said, well, I was told that you can't say Happy Columbus Day anymore. I mean, I know all the indigenous people nonsense going back decades now, but I had not come across somebody who wasn't a woke social justice libtard who had come up to me and told me that they were told they couldn't even say Happy Columbus Day anymore. And so at the point where I was done facepalming, and he's still looking at me like, I'm serious. I said, well, it is a national holiday. And then I explained that unless you are some kind of woke social justice libtard, Happy Columbus Day is a thing. And again, I didn't name that at him because he's not the woke social justice libtard. But just these woke social justice libtards that for some reason had convinced him that it was not okay. And so one other thing, not exactly practicing, but he's also Catholic. And I pointed out that, for example, I'm like, you realize that I'm a member of the Knights of Columbus. You realize what that's named after, right? Yeah, Christopher Columbus. And specifically for the Knights of Columbus, faith, courage, and missionary spirit, which is why, by the way, the Knights of Columbus always involved in the big annual New York Day parade, which the commie Mom Donnie ended up boycotting today. By the way, I was invited to participate in that parade, but happy to be here with you, putting together the show instead. So, I mean, what we have here with Columbus Day is the ultimate of something that has been utterly corrupted by secular society left to its own devices. I'm only 46, and I remember as a kid in school being told to hold on to our school lunch provided milk cartons. You remember those things? So, yeah, just hang on to your school lunch milk cartons like for days in advance of Columbus Day because we would use them to recreate the Nina, the Pinta, and the Santa Maria. We turned the milk cartons into the ships. It was kind of fun. Craftsy. You had to really wash those milk cartons out, though. Yeah, it rained pretty quick. Now we're in a society to where seemingly among those who are often informed or influenced through the realm of pop culture, that a national holiday isn't even a day that you're supposed to mention in polite company. So the first thing is for the ignorant among us, or because you are an astute listener of this program, you are probably not too ignorant about much. Just a refresher for those who could use it. Columbus Day itself is a federal holiday under 36 U.S. Code 107. The federal statute, federal law states this. The president is requested to issue each year a proclamation designating the second Monday in October as Columbus Day, calling upon the United States government officials to display the flag of the United States on all government buildings on Columbus Day, and inviting the people of the United States to observe Columbus Day in schools, in churches, or other suitable places with appropriate ceremonies that express the public sentiment benefiting the anniversary of the discovery of America. Okay, so that is what federal law states. Now, for the record, there is no federal law pertaining to the woke social justice warrior libtard interpretation of Indigenous Peoples Day. That is a byproduct of a UN proposal from 1977 that was adopted by Berkeley, California, and then eventually 17 states. Okay, so Columbus Day, federal law, federal holiday, Indigenous People Day, UN proposal, adopted by Berkeley, and then a bunch of other woke social justice libtard type people. So here's what President Trump had to say in his Columbus Day proclamation this year. And he laid it out very well, so it's worth the history refresher here. And then also a little background about what Trump is up to with Columbus. So Trump said in his proclamation, more than five centuries ago, Christopher Columbus embarked westward across the uncharted waters and discovered the New World, bringing with him the rich traditions of Western civilization and paving the way to the birth of the American nation less than three centuries later. Today, we honor his life of valor, adventure, and ingenuity. We cherish his memory and pledge to safeguard his story. Above all, we remember with gratitude that the triumph of freedom and the glory of our republic are the fruits of his faith and unrelenting devotion. In August of 1492, Columbus departed the shores of Spain to chart a new trade route to Asia. With his crew of about 90 men aboard the Niña, the Pinta, and the Santa Maria, for more than two grueling months, he pressed onward across the vast and unforgiving Atlantic Ocean, braving violent storms and treacherous waters. Through every trial, Columbus never wavered, holding his crew to the mission when most others would have turned back. When Columbus and his crew made the landfall on the islands of present-day Bahamas, they first believed they had reached the shores of Asia. Instead, their voyage redrew the map of human possibility and opened a new chapter in the history of exploration. They unleashed a bold new age of discovery that expanded the horizons of knowledge, carried the splendors of the Western world across an ocean, and set in motion the forces that would culminate in the miracle of July 4, 1776. And I'll pause there in President Trump's proclamation, and I'm going to give you some perspective, including some odds-based perspective, on where this country would not have been on July 4th of 1776 had it not been for Columbus making his voyage in August of 1492. But continuing with Trump's Columbus Day proclamation, he said, when they arrived, as a sign of devotion to God and respect to Ferdinand and Isabella of Spain, Columbus raised a mighty cross in the newly discovered land as a sign that Your Highness hold this land for your own, but chiefly as a sign of our Lord Jesus Christ. That was the very first signed proclamation in the Americas by Columbus. Ever since, this spirit of adventure has coursed through the veins of generations of patriots, from the brave settlers who established the first colonial foothold at Jamestown, to the daring pioneers who pushed westward and tamed the frontier. Today, we reaffirm Christopher Columbus is a legend whose vision, fortitude, and perseverance unleashed a dynamic of history that led to the creation of the greatest, freest, and most just nation in history. We are forever indebted to his courageous voyage, and we will never allow his legacy to be erased by radical extremists. For this reason, earlier this year, I was proud to install a statue of Christopher Columbus on the White House grounds, an exact replica of the statue that stood for more than three decades in Baltimore, Maryland, from its dedication by President Ronald Reagan in October 1984 until rioters tore it down and threw it into Baltimore Harbor on July 4, 2020. Now placed at the White House, this magnificent monument stands as a testament to the resilient legacy of one of history's greatest heroes. So that is President Trump's proclamation on this Columbus Day. And so about that, and the American story, and the American miracle, and where we wouldn't be without Christopher Columbus having made that voyage, without him having made that kind of history. I'll pick up there next. I'm Brian Mudd, in for the great one.
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0: On 270 northbound between Route 80 and 85, there is still accident activity now affecting the right lane. Traffic is jammed from 109. Southbound side is heavy from 70 towards 80. 66 eastbound at the Beltway, a disabled blocks the right lane. And traffic is jammed from Nutley Street. Westbound side is heavy from Nutley Street to 123. And more delays heading in towards Centerville. And you will still find accident activity right now in Prince George's County and Landover on Maryland 704 north of Columbia Park Road. And in Landover Hills, there is construction affecting eastbound Maryland 450 right near Veterans Parkway, where two right lanes are blocked. Now from GarageDoorRepair.com, here's the WMAL Weather Channel forecast.
32: Tonight, mostly clear, lows around 57. Tomorrow, sunny and warm with highs near 80.
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17: were so disappointed last year because of the rain. And we thought we could have did it anyway, but better that we didn't. But now the excitement is building. We're all set. We have a great, we have 109 participants. We have over 30 floats. We have 20 bands. It's going to be the best national Columbus Day Parade.
16: Yeah, the 82nd annual Columbus Day Parade that took place in New York City today. Always the country's largest. That was the parade co-chair, Michael Sapriconi. And they were very excited. Rained out last year. And call me mom, Donnie. It's always an event that the mayor will partake in. But not this one. Not call me mom, Donnie. No, he boycotted it. Only recognized Indigenous People Day. And as I was mentioning at the onset, I know about the woke left and Indigenous People Day going way back. But what I didn't realize is the extent to which Columbus Day had been corrupted for people who

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1: And as I'm inclined to say, you got two sides to stories, one side to facts. The fact of the matter is that this country, nothing short of divine providence. It's literally in the Declaration of Independence, divine providence, that this country is founded on God-given rather than government-given rights. But still, you might be thinking, what does this have to do with Columbus? I mean, he abused Americans and the natives. And so, a couple things about this. Something that was entirely new. Not just freedom that was eventually introduced, but an ideology that had never been introduced to massive populations of people in the Americas. Something that is discounted, I think, even by many conservatives. I'm going to break that piece down for you next. I'm Brian Mudd in for the great one, Mark Levin.
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6: WMAL News at 6:30. I'm Heather Curtis. The Trump administration responding to information that it ran taxpayer-funded campaign-style ads after a judge ordered them be pulled. Ad Impact says two ads ran during multiple shows after the judge's 6:45 p.m. deadline. The White House says that DHS did not get notified in time to cancel the final ads, which it says are public service announcements. The advocacy group Common Cause was part of a coalition that sued, arguing the ads violate laws prohibiting taxpayer money for being used for propaganda. President Trump is asked by reporters if he and Secretary of State Marco Rubio are considering firing U.S. Ambassador to Greece, Kimberly Guilfoyle, after numerous Wall Street Journal reports about her questionable conduct.
7: Well, we're looking at it. Yeah, we're not happy.
6: Her attorney says the $100,000 Amex bill she asked a Trump donor to pay just before her confirmation hearing was for services including public appearances that predated her nomination. And new White House Press Secretary Katie Zachariah will hold her first briefing tomorrow. Traffic and weather next.
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8: When I inherited that border, that was the worst border maybe anywhere, anytime in the entire world. 25 million people came in through our southern border. Now, in 17 months, zero people came in to our country illegally.
9: Yeah, President Trump from the rally in Clarksville, Tennessee, played the clip from Kid Rock opening the Clarksville rally over the weekend. And a fun little fact, Brian Mudd here for Mark Levin. And my wife, she was born in Clarksville, Tennessee. You don't hear much about Clarksville. But my father-in-law, he was a West Point grad. And so my wife, an Army brat. And her mom didn't want her to be born on base. So she was going to be born Fort Campbell, Kentucky. And my future mother-in-law drove my future wife over the border to Clarksville, Tennessee, and had her in the hospital there. So it was kind of neat for my wife. Like, Clarksville, Trump's going to Clarksville. Okay, so a couple things as we're diving into Columbus Day. And I'm talking about the American miracle, courtesy of Christopher Columbus. So back on Independence Day, I ended up doing some things I'd never done before, because in the age of AI, there are some probabilities we can calculate that we wouldn't have been able to before. And so using three different sources of AI, I first wanted to figure out what the likelihood of any of this coming to be would be. What would the odds be of just successfully having the ragtag group of colonists, the Americans, successfully fighting off the British to win independence? And based on the AI program of choice, just starting there, the results range from a likelihood of anywhere from 10 to 20%. Unlikely, but you know, there might be some room for skeptics to say that the creation of the country was not due to divine intervention. But then, what would the odds have been that on the 4th of July of 1776, Americans would win the Revolutionary War and the United States of America would subsequently become the world's leading superpower within 170 years. And based on the AI service of choice, when I was running those probabilities, the answers range from essentially zero to 0.001%. Okay, so the best AI that we have out there right now, the odds of the Americans not only winning independence from the world superpower, but then the United States of America subsequently becoming the world superpower, the odds of that happening were basically 0 to 0.001%. And so that was a solid case for divine intervention. That's what I explained around Independence Day. And then I waded into the question, why would God favor the United States to become the world's leading superpower? Well, if you think about it, through world-leading technological accomplishments and advancements, the average standard of living around the world increased exponentially. You know, there are a lot of people I'll point out, kings 200 years ago didn't live as well as the average family in poverty in the United States does today. It's pretty remarkable when you think about what's happened with standards of living because of the United States of America becoming a thing. But it wasn't just that. With increased wealth came increased philanthropy. So during the 19th and 20th centuries, the United States was the world's largest source of missionaries, Bible translations, theological education, humanitarian relief, hospital construction, and orphanages around the world proliferated. Hundreds of millions of people reached that never would have been. Hundreds of millions of lives that were directly improved, independent of the technological advancements and everything else, and just adding to the world's economy the way we have. And of course, the United States also responsible for winning World War II. And on that note, you know, if you say the United States had never been, what would the outcome of humanity have been? I mean, Israel never would have been reestablished. At least half of the Jewish population today wouldn't exist. And then you take a look at the impact on Christianity. Without the United States, it is likely that there would be at least 300 million fewer Christians today. And all of that is assuming that a Hitler-styled victory wouldn't have led to essentially the eradication of religious theology generally. And so those are all points that I brought up on our 250th. And that takes us back full circle to this Columbus Day debate. Remember how improbable the success of the United States was at the time of declared independence. Here's the precursor to it. So in running probabilities on the scenario, if not for Columbus's 1492 voyage, what are the odds of the United States ever arriving at the time of the Declaration of Independence? Have any idea? The most probable response I could get to. Because remember, the odds were already so minuscule. We're talking about essentially 0 to 0.001%. So what is it beyond that? The most probable response I received was that it was highly improbable we ever would have arrived at the point to have had that maximum 0.001% chance of existing. Highly improbable of even getting to those odds. So what does that tell you? Very easy to look past the fact that if not for Christopher Columbus and his voyage in 1492, there would be no Americans. This is what President Trump recognized in his proclamation for today as well. This is all part of what's been thrown away in history to the woke social justice left in the indigenous people's crowd. And while that provides plenty of justification in and of itself for the unpleasant aspects of colonization, there were many. I mean, let's be real. There are a lot of things that were not great, right? Did suck for a lot of the natives. Here's the final bit of perspective that I do think is key to the understanding of all this. First of all, as the first Thanksgiving depicts, there were a bunch of historical examples of native tribes and colonists living in harmony. Right? I mean, the way that history has been bastardized, the history of colonization, you know, these days, it's pretty much put out there as white man sees brown man, white man kills brown man and takes land. I mean, that's pretty much the depiction of everything, right? And that's absolutely the context with which Christopher Columbus is put in with the woke social justice libtard left. But beyond those arguments are plenty of historical examples of repressive decisions, perhaps best exemplified by the Trail of Tears. Yeah, but consider this. And this is something that, from a point of perspective, I was talking with my wife about yesterday, actually. And I never really have heard discussed. So I think it's important. It's what reminded me of what I was sharing with you about the 250th a few months back. As Christians and Jews, what are we called on to do? It's like the one thing most of us never do. You're supposed to bring the message of God to those who've never heard it, right? That is the number one thing. So prior to colonization, had any native tribes ever heard the word of God? You know, there's been a whitewashing of this history to kind of romanticize the lives of native tribes. However, in reality, they all adhered to varying versions of paganism that often included worship of the earth, its creatures, and that at times and in certain tribes and civilizations included a bunch of ritualistic sacrifice, including, by the way, human sacrifice. So, I mean, people would be like, oh, the poor natives. I mean, well, the poorest natives of all are the ones that were like, well, it hasn't been raining for a while. You're next. That really was a poor Native American right there. So the what would Jesus do thing, for example, would not be for the tribes just to be left alone to continue worshiping that way, would it? That's not the idea. God never would have, the Judeo-Christian values this country were founded upon, never would have said, hey, yeah, just leave the natives over there and keep doing, you know, whatever the heck it is they're doing. So we're called on to spread his word. And while at times the methodology, far from ideal, far from what I think most reasonable people would consider to be godly, in the end, consider this. Studies have shown that approximately 27% of Americans of Native descent are Christians today. 20% happen to be Catholic specifically, and that's helpful because the Catholic Church tracks things. So, for example, we know that there are approximately 2.4 million Catholic Americans of Native descent and over 340 parishes in the country that serve predominantly Native American congregations. None of that would be. Pop culture or woke social justice libtard society just have you think that colonization was only a bad thing for the natives. Would the millions of natives who've accepted Jesus Christ as their Lord and Savior be better off having been left alone to their pagan rituals? As a country that was founded on Judeo-Christian values, this was what our country was actually called on to do. All those unbelievable odds that got us to this point, what do you think that was? We're just that stinking lucky? Man, just everything that was basically impossible broke our way. Right down to Columbus trying to get to Asia and ending up in the Americas. That was the very first message delivered by Christopher Columbus in the Americas. It was about God. It was about Jesus Christ. It was about spreading the word. One of the things that we overlook is that we've got miracles all around us. We overlook so many, and a bunch of them led up to our founding, involved in our founding, but also we discount what even this country produces and what this country continues to do to this day as part of the greater good around the world, and not just in the greater good of people thinking about, hey, here's, you know, another $10 billion that we're just throwing, you know, somewhere through the UN or some nonsense like that. Now, I'm talking about exporting the message of God. There's so much that continues to happen that the average person that gets up and goes, oh, you can't say Happy Columbus Day, just doesn't get. Those of us who understand it should not take it for granted. We need to do our best to educate those around us. Miracles all around us. It's often just a matter of perspective. Be right back. Brian Mudd, in for the great one.
10: Mudd Lovin. 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
11: The accident on 270 northbound after Route 80 in Urbana has now been cleared, but now there's a disabled reported northbound before 85 in Frederick in the right lane, so traffic is still jammed from 109. South outside is a bit heavy from I-70 towards 109. Earlier disabled vehicle on eastbound 66 at the Beltway now cleared, but traffic is still slow from Nutley Street. Westbound side is heavy from Nutley Street towards 123, but delays in towards Centerville have eased out. Still a slow go on 95 southbound between Lorton and Woodbridge, and you'll find some slowing northbound from the Centerport Parkway to Garrisonville Aquarium from Dale City heading in towards Woodbridge. And 395 is jammed up northbound from Boundary Channel to the 14th Street Bridge. Now from GarageJoyCare.com, here's a WMAL Weather Channel forecast.
12: Tonight, mostly clear, lows around 57. Tomorrow, sunny and warm with highs near 80.
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19: He is promoting DSA policies. The DNC just adopted the abolish ICE motto and the abolish ICE idea that we are now going to go party-wide and get rid of ICE. This is not a policy that is sustainable, nor is it popular with the American people.
9: Yeah, we're going to get into some of this stuff coming up in the second and third hour today. That, Katie Zachariah, the new White House press secretary, and she is an excellent choice to be able to make the Trump case and also just to convey a lot of common sense like she was just then. I mean, the beyond absurdity of the abolish ICE movement. I mean, it is defund police on steroids, because defunding police is one thing. When you have in the abolition of ICE, that is the only law enforcement agency that has the lawful ability to detain illegal aliens and to deport illegal aliens. Quite literally, if you do not have an ICE, any illegal alien who would ever step foot on U.S. soil would stay forever. Doesn't matter what they do, who they are. It would stay forever because there'd be no legal authority that could export them. I mean, these people are seeking the absolute overthrow, the destruction of our country. It is no exaggeration. And again, in the case of Kamy Mandani, he's totally down with the Muslim Brotherhood. It's all part of their 100-year plan. So we'll talk about some of that stuff. But talking about Columbus Day and the backstory here. Hopefully have given you a lot to be able to work with and a history refresh and in addition to some decent perspective, I would think. But let's get David's been hanging on the line here patiently. Racine, Wisconsin. David, welcome to the show.
20: Greetings and salutations.
9: Yes, sir.
20: I like to throw leftism back into the face of leftists. And so I ask this question, maybe hypothetically, but why can't we celebrate Indigenous Peoples Day for the people of Judea and Samaria?
9: That is well played, sir. That is a high five, gold star, or maybe we should say like Star of David kind of thing there. That is very well done, well executed. I would love for somebody to ask the Kamy Mandani a question like that or insert your Islamist here. That is... certainly not with the river from the sea, river to the sea crowd certainly doesn't go along with that. But that is, that is a good way to throw it back at them for sure. And as you take a look at what's taking place in Israel, one thing not to forget, we're so focused on our elections that are coming up here in just over 3 weeks, 3 weeks from tomorrow. You've got super important elections that are coming up October 27th. So just 2 weeks from tomorrow in Israel. They will be the first elections that have taken place since October 7th, 3 years ago. And so Netanyahu, his Likud party, threading the needle, getting through, that's going to be huge. And again, Mark happens to be in Israel right now, and I'm sure spending some time with BB while he is there. We talk about the importance of our elections, what's on the line here. The future of Israel is very much on the line, in addition to the ally that they represent in that region of the world. You think about what we've been able to accomplish in eliminating the nuclear threat of Iran with Israel. You think about how we've been able to head off potentially World War III. You know, one of the things I always point out is that China is never just China. It's Russia. It's been Iran. It's been North Korea with a little rocket, man. It had been Venezuela, but not anymore. It had been Cuba, but that's collapsing in Nicaragua. You take a look at China's Axis powers. They're all collapsing under their own weight brought about by President Trump. Not a mistake. Be right back.
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26: WMAL News at 7, I'm Heather Curtis. There's increasing scrutiny on e-scooters following a crash involving two on Friday that killed a district official.
27: This is not just a transportation issue. I mean, we have Metro, you can certainly walk.
28: Kathy Henderson is a city advocate and former advisory neighborhood commissioner. She tells 7 News there should be more oversight.
27: We don't need a proliferation of these unregulated scooters beeping, knocked over on the sidewalks, in our alleys, blocking traffic. They're problematic.
28: The Friday night collision near Eastern Market involved two scooters and took the life of 50-year-old Talib Shakir. He was in charge of the mayor's office on returning citizen affairs. That helps folks back into society after serving time. The collision remains under investigation. Scotland on WMAL and WMAL.com.
26: A 16-year-old girl from Prince George's County remains hospitalized after a stolen car she was riding in with other teens crashed on 395 on September 29th. Virginia State Police say a trooper saw the stolen vehicle and tried to pull it over, but it got onto 395, where it lost control and hit the Jersey wall. The crash killed two 16-year-old boys, including the unlicensed driver, and a 17-year-old boy. None of the teens were wearing seatbelts. President Trump asked about this morning's raid by federal agents of Democratic Minnesota Congresswoman Ilhan Omar's D.C. home.
0: I understand they're looking at her very carefully. I've always found her to be totally crooked personally, but that has nothing to do with me.
26: She calls a search the latest escalation in President Trump's intimidation campaign against her. Fox News reports the search stems from an investigation into alleged criminal fraud in connection with her immigration paperwork. The entire club tennis team at the University of Maryland College Park has been suspended indefinitely over emails sent to other club teams.
2: The university says the emails promoting a weekend tournament sent by the student group included a graphic that contained racist imagery. All team members were suspended from playing in the tournament, and the school referred the matter to campus police and the Office of Student Conduct. The school also says only a few student team leaders may have been involved, and they have apologized for their actions. The university has also apologized and says it's horrified by the incident. Dick Iuliano, WMAL and WMAL.com.
26: Caps and Wizards fans pay a hefty $14 for a one-size soda, and now some could be eligible for a portion of a class action settlement.
3: If you bought food, beer, or soda at Capital One Arena from concessionaire Aramark anytime between October 1st of 2024 and December 31st of 2025, you could be eligible. The lawsuit stems from allegations that the company charged customers a 3% venue fee without properly disclosing the charge. Customers who got a settlement notice are being told to follow the claim instructions, while Aramark denies any wrongdoing and agreed to settle the case. 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
26: New White House Press Secretary Katie Zachariah will hold her first briefing tomorrow. President Trump announced last week he'd selected her to replace Caroline Leavitt, the youngest person to ever serve in that role. Traffic and weather.
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11: On the outer loop of the Beltway, before the Dulles Toll Road, there is debris reported in the left center lane, and that lane is currently blocked. Traffic is jammed from the Georgetown Pike, and you'll still find some slowing on the outer loop headed from the spur to the Cabin John Parkway. And on the inner loop, delays have pretty much eased out, but you'll find some minor delays from 355 heading towards Connecticut Avenue. Now on 270, a new problem now with the disabled vehicle northbound after Route 85. That blocks the right lane. Traffic is jammed from 109, but the earlier crash northbound after Maryland 80 has been cleared. Now from GarageDoorRepair.com, here's a WMAL Weather Channel forecast.
6: Stays on the mild to warm side through the end of the week, then a big cool down as a fall cold front rolls in for Saturday and Sunday. Might see highs only in the 50s by then. Meantime, clear tonight and the rest of the day after a high of 74. We'll drop down to 57 tonight. Sunshine Tuesday, a high of 81. Sunny and warm on Wednesday. Lows mid-60s, highs mid-80s. Much cooler by the end of the week and this weekend. I'm meteorologist Mark Thibodeau from the Weather Channel on WMAL.
26: Right now, 69 degrees in Frederick, 69 in Fairfax, and 71 degrees under partly cloudy skies here in Washington. 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
7: Now broadcasting from the underground command post, deep in the bowels of a hidden bunker, somewhere under the brick and steel of a nondescript building, we've once again made contact with our leader, Mark Levin.
0: Zelensky could have settled this war many times, many, many times, and he chooses not to. Very difficult. It's a war that should have never been started. If I were president, if the election weren't rigged, I would have been president, and that war would have never started.
9: Lots of interesting things said by the president about Zelensky over the past couple of days. And it's safe to say that however strained the relationship was from the time that Zelensky literally was thrown out of the White House. If you remember, during the, what would you call that? The dust up with J.D. Vance in particular last year in the Oval Office, when Zelensky wasn't even dressed appropriately. But anyway, they get into it in the Oval. Trump kicks him out of the White House. No lunch for you. Remember that? And lunch was scheduled and everything. Nope. You do not collect lunch. You're on your way out of the White House. Things seemingly had been a little bit patched up since then. Whatever relationship there was is gone. We're going to talk about Russia, Ukraine, illegal alien voters, Islamic takeovers, all of these things perhaps being part of various plans. And there are a lot of things in the news cycle that are coming together about the same time. We're going to get into those in this second hour. If you missed the first hour of the show, by the way, happy Columbus Day. I highly recommend you go back and check out the podcast after the show. It is Brian Mudd here with you. It is always an honor and a pleasure having the opportunity to guest host for the great one, host of the Brian Mudd Show. You can check out the Brian Mudd Show podcast. I mean, if you really, really are into getting more of my content, you can always, streaming in the morning from 5 until 9 Eastern. Broadcasting from my home station, WJNO, and West Palm Beach. And you can also check me out socially at Brian Mudd Radio. One of the things that I have suggested for a while, and now Trump is not even being so subtle about, Zelensky not really looking like he wants peace. Zelensky really seeming as though, for the most part, he's okay with the status quo. And why would that be? Well, let's talk about all this. So a few different things, because there is a changing tide in a lot of what's happening right now around the world. And heading into the weekend in particular, you had an interesting dynamic with the news flow that signaled the changing of times. And it did start with the Zelensky stuff. It started with Putin in a diesel deal. But by the way, speaking of changing times, one thing that did come up 2 weekends ago, and I still would encourage you to do, because this has been something I literally have been working on in my home state of Florida since Rick Scott was still governor and signed in the Sunshine Protection Act into law. Do what President Trump called on you to do a couple weekends ago. Call Senator Tom Cotton's cell phone or text him or do both. I have. And tell him to get out of the way of the Sunshine Protection Act so that states like mine, states like Florida, they've already passed laws that say, hey, we're perfectly happy staying in daylight saving time. It would allow us to do so. If your state doesn't want to stay in daylight saving time, it doesn't have to. The state's going to do whatever they want to do. In our case, in Florida, we never want to change the time again. And if this were to pass before November 1st, we would never have to change the time again, which also means that in a month from now, it wouldn't be dark before 5 o'clock in the afternoon, which is just stupid everywhere, but especially in Florida. So anyway, call Tom Cotton. Tell him that he sucks a life. I'm sorry, call Tom Cotton and tell him to get out of the way of the Sunshine Protection Act, 479-453-0533. I kind of tried to make it into like the Jenny thing. Remember that? But it doesn't work so well. There are more digits here. The 479-453-0533 doesn't really work in the Jenny context. But anyway, so yeah, call Tom Cotton and tell him to get out of the way of the Sunshine Protection Act. But that actually is not really what I was getting into here. But when I was thinking about the changing times, that did come to mind. No, so the first indication of a massive change in times came from President Trump on Friday when he announced that surprise diesel deal with Putin that would end the sanctions against Russian energy exports. And there are all kinds of questions. Now you hear people saying that this is entirely illegal because we have laws against ending Russian sanctions that would prevent the U.S. from being able to purchase any energy from Russia. So expect there to be some type of legal challenge You know, you have so many people that are upset about energy prices, and then President Trump does something that could help alleviate energy prices, especially on diesel. And then, well, we got to sue to stop that. So, yeah. But anyway, under the deal, worldwide exports of diesel from Russia to the U.S. and around the world would commence with an initial shipment of diesel to the U.S. That really isn't a heck of a lot, the first one. It's the equivalent of about 2 million barrels of diesel, or about as much as the U.S. produces in just under a day and a half. And so, you know, for that reason, you didn't see just this massive relief in the price of diesel. It does escalate, though, by November. I mean, there'd be a lot more that would be coming. One thing that all of this probably has indicated, though, is that the top is in. You know, about a month ago when we had the record high prices for diesel, that probably was the peak of what was going to be seen in the cycle for any number of reasons, including how much energy generally is flowing through the Persian Gulf. More on that here in a moment. But the bigger news than even this diesel deal with Putin was what President Trump had to say as he was fielding reporter questions after that announcement on Friday about the Russian diesel deal and calling on Ukrainian President Zelensky to go. When Trump said, I suggest they get a new leader who can make a deal, because he could have made many deals and for some reason he never does. For some reason he never does. And it's the some reason is something that President Trump has a pretty good idea about. So, yeah, it would appear that the somewhat shaky relationship between President Trump and the punk. By the way, that's what I nicknamed Zelensky when that whole dust up in the Oval Office happened, because it just drove the left crazy. I mentioned that he was kind of a punk, because if you don't show up to the Oval Office dressed appropriately and then you're a jerk while you're in there, you're a punk, right? So anyway, but because, you know, Zelensky has long been a leftist hero, they freak out about that. So the shaky relationship between President Trump and the punk is done, obviously. And so the implications here are many. To begin with, 45% of Ukraine's weaponry used during the war with Russia has been provided by us. It's been U.S. weapons. 45%. And by the way, it includes many of the weapons used by Ukraine to strike deep into Russia, including the targeting of Russia's refineries, which is what escalated into a worldwide diesel energy crisis. So here's the thing. Zelensky's been like, we got to have your weapons. We got to have your weapons. So the one thing that Trump's done differently, we've been selling them through NATO. And so we aren't just handing everything away for free, because we as Americans should just be paying for whatever Zelensky wants to be spending. So we have been selling them, but still, Zelensky's like, we need the weapons, we need the weapons. And then so we give him the weapons, and then President Trump is like, and don't hit the energy, because that screws everybody if you do. And what has Zelensky been doing? Hitting energy constantly. And so, with the targeting of Russia's refineries, Russia is the world's second largest diesel producer, second only to us. And at the peak of Ukraine strikes recently, over half of Russia's refining capacity was offline at one time. The absolute peak, it looks like it was right around 60% of refining capacity is offline. Imagine if for a moment 60% of the refining capacity in the United States were offline. Imagine if for a moment 60% of the fuel that arrives at service stations wasn't happening in this country. What do you think that would be? What do you think the prices would be? And so this has been part of the problem around the world, because even though it's Russia and we haven't been using their diesel, well, when that diesel wasn't available to all the different entities that use that Russian diesel, where are they going to buy it? Wherever they can, including the United States. And so that is why our prices shot up. So every time Zelensky's out there striking Russia's refining, our prices are spiking. It's screwing everybody. And Trump kept telling him, stop it, stop it, stop it. And Zelensky wouldn't. And Zelensky's thing is like, well, Russia strikes our energy. So if Trump is done with Zelensky, which would appear to be the case for at least for now, and he thinks the deal could have been done to end the war, as he has suggested. When you take a look at what the U.S. could do at this point, it's considerable, right? President Trump could withhold future weapon shipments. What would Ukraine's situation with Russia look like if 45% of their weapons are coming from us and we say, eh, not anymore? I mean, that's one thing. So President Trump could force a reality here at some point. And so this move was obviously aimed at pressuring Zelensky into doing something differently, quickly aimed at reducing worldwide energy prices, and then at best, the 4.5-year war entirely. And that is what we ended up hearing about late in the day yesterday, where now you heard, and President Trump is posting on Truth about, hey, there's this energy ceasefire between Ukraine and Russia. And so suddenly Zelensky did get in a more agreeable mood, which was interesting. Suddenly Zelensky is listening to Trump, and he's like, okay, well, I'll do the ceasefire. But then we had reports that overnight, not only did the impaler, not only did Putin not publicly acknowledge that the ceasefire was the thing that they had agreed to, Russia reportedly ended up striking an energy site in Ukraine. So, who the heck knows? But what Trump has been implying without explicitly stating it is that perhaps Zelensky's plan is and has been the status quo. And you might ask yourself, why would Zelensky want the status quo? What's good about that? Sucks for Ukraine. Certainly not good to be in this war situation. Well, if you've been kind of keeping track of what's been going on over there, Zelensky canceled the presidential election back in the spring of 2024. And they haven't had any election since. So, yeah, just no elections. So Zelensky has already remained president for 2.5 years longer than his term. And with his current policy of no elections taking place until he determines it's safe enough, and he's indicated that, well, we need 60 days of peace to ensure that there's going to be, you know, stability to be able to safely conduct elections. What has he done? Zelensky has effectively positioned himself in the role of president, or should we say, like, basically dictator, permanently, providing that the war just never ends. As long as the status quo stays there, it just never ends. Now, can you imagine the reaction in this country if a president canceled elections and then remained in power for years on end? That's effectively what Zelensky's done. And there's more to this as well. Pick up there next. Brian Mudd in for the great one.
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0: That's never started. And I think it's time for Ukraine to get a new president.
1: I think it's time for Ukraine to get a new president. So Zelensky came out today and he said that, well, to get a new president, we have to have elections, which I want to do. I want to do elections. But we need 60 days, you know, where it's peaceful, it's safe to conduct elections. Okay. Okay. I mean, look, I can't get inside of Zelensky's head, but there's every motivation for him to be comfortable with the status quo. He's still a hero to many in certain circles, especially the woke left. He is president in perpetuity for now. And one of the things about Zelensky that is not well understood in this country, and I think a lot of the West generally, very early on,
9: the Russia-Ukraine war, the sympathetic figure that he was very popular in Ukraine. He is not popular in Ukraine. He would probably get waxed with a strong candidate that would challenge him for the presidency. And so, above and beyond the fact that he canceled the presidential election 2.5 years ago, above and beyond the fact that President Trump has said there are so many times he could have made a deal to end this war and he chooses not to, that he doesn't want to, which seems to speak to intent. And given that he says he wants elections, probably not so much. Every motivation points in the direction of what it is that he has been doing, which is this.

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1: 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Brian Mudd in for the great one. 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
3: WMAL traffic from the Hadid Carpet Cleaning Traffic Center. I'm Albie D. On 95 in Calverton, southbound is slow from 212 to the Beltway. On the Beltway, Montgomery County, inner loop is stop and go from 270 to Connecticut Avenue. On the outer loop of the Beltway, McLean, central lane is blocked just before the Dulles Toll Road. Traffic is slow from Georgetown Pike. In 95 southbound in Lorton, stop and go between Route 1 and 123. And now from GarageDoorRepair.com, the WMAL Weather Channel forecast.
4: Tonight, mostly clear, lows around 57. Tomorrow, sunny and warm with highs near 80.
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6: Everybody understands that the prices on diesel, it doesn't depend on our attacks on diesel in Russia. Everybody understands that it depends on the blocking Hormuz. Straight of Hormuz.
7: Everybody understands that I'm full of crap. Everybody can read right through my load of bull. That's Zelensky today saying, everyone knows that the price of diesel is straight of Hormuz. It's not because we strike refineries in Russia. You're full of crap, Zelensky. So there are two things that can be true side by side. One is, obviously, the initial issues with the Strait of Hormuz led to an increase in diesel prices as they did energy prices generally, right? This is true. And while we have seen a recovery through the Persian Gulf of oil to pre-war levels, we're up to about 74% of pre-war oil through the Strait of Hormuz most recently. That's more than been made up for through other delivery methods out of the Persian Gulf. So we actually have been averaging over the past week plus about 300,000 barrels more per day, about 18.3 million barrels coming out of the Persian Gulf. The one thing that has not come close to recovering, refined products. So diesel specifically, refined products generally, those have been lagging. Hey there, Brian Mudd in for the great one, Mark Levin. Mark is in Israel. He will be back with us before long. Talking about in this hour, the changing tide of various different things in the news and how President Trump is trying to exact these outcomes to bring both the Russia-Ukraine war to an end, but also obviously with Iran. And so it is true that right now we're only averaging in the neighborhood of about 680,000 refined barrels of diesel and related products out of the Strait of Hormuz, compared to about 3.6 million barrels daily prior to the war. So the Strait of Hormuz is still not close to where it used to be on refined products. But that hasn't changed. And to the extent that it has, it's been positive since the early months of the war. What has changed is that Ukraine had gotten really effective at lighting up all the refineries in Russia, which is the second biggest diesel refiner in the world to us. And at the point where they had over half of Russia's diesel refining capability offline, that's when prices spiked. That's when we reached record high prices. So Zelensky is full of crap, just counts on you being stupid, not knowing these things. That, oh, it's just Strait of Hormuz. The Strait of Hormuz, we are actually getting more diesel out of there at the point where we are reaching record highs because what you were doing in Russia more than offset any of the increase in capacity that was starting to come back through the Strait of Hormuz. Minor details here. So Zelensky is now at the point where it's just flat out propaganda crap that informed people can, you know, take a look at him and go, you've got nothing. You got absolutely nothing. And so, to the extent that it looks like he might just be comfortable on war and in power, if Trump is going to reconsider weaponry that we might provide to Ukraine, oh, they had better figure out a way to arrive at a deal sooner rather than later. That's going to be Trump's way of bringing them into the fold. About this situation with Iran. A couple of weeks ago, I mentioned to you that we're winning in Iran, even if it doesn't feel like it. The situation there is so close for them being on the brink. If you've been paying attention to the news, they have been throwing the kitchen sink at trying to cause as much trouble in the Strait of Hormuz as possible. Prevent as much energy flow as possible. And it's just not working. And so what's happening is energy is coming out of the region. They're just not getting any money for it. And so as you take a look at Iran's position, they're almost out of oil to sell. They're in financial straits. They have an inflation rate of 84%. And their terror proxies, Hamas, Hezbollah, the Houthis. Well, it's one thing to be an Iranian terror proxy, but what do you need to be an Iranian terror proxy? You need weapons, you need money, right? And Iran's quickly arriving at the point where they don't have money for the IRGC, let alone their terror proxies. And so President Trump, his strategy, it's working. Still doesn't feel great when you go to the pump, although it's better than it had been. But he's working on these parallel paths to bring both of these wars to an end. And there's a really good chance that he's got a line of sight in the not-so-distant future on these things. Now, something else, in terms of the changing tide of the news coming through the weekend and what's going on, you know, the DOJ been cracking down significantly on illegal alien voting. Now, we're going to have a record number of watchdogs, DOJ watchdogs, that are at supervisors of elections offices across the country on Election Day. And one of the things they've been doing leading up to it, taking a look at the illegal aliens that have been on voter rolls. And so Fox News did some good analysis over the weekend, and they found that the DOJ has now charged 64 illegal aliens for voter fraud across 17 states. And so from California to Florida, illegal aliens voting has very much been shown to be a thing, and rather consistently. And perhaps not surprising, you've got the Somali pirate capital of the U.S. What is the Somali pirate capital of the U.S.? Of course, that would be Minneapolis specifically, but Minnesota is a state. And yes, they lead the way so far with 11 indictments of illegal alien voters. Second most so far that have been indicted, the key swing state of Pennsylvania, with 10. But maybe the bigger news is this. Everywhere the DOJ goes, they're finding illegal alien voters. It's true in states like California where, I mean, election integrity laws are only like in theory, basically non-existent. To a state like Florida, which includes election integrity laws that are about as strict as they come. And so if everywhere you investigate illegal alien voter fraud, you're finding that it's happened. Where you don't have much election integrity, where you have a ton of it. So then you wonder, just how pervasive could this stuff actually be? If every time you're looking for something, you're finding it. Kind of a big deal, right? Remember, there's no voter fraud and illegal aliens. I mean, they're just here to benefit society. So one of the things this highlights yet again, the need for federal minimum election integrity measures, a la the SAVE Act, that still has not been passed. Now, in terms of the midterm election, the DOJ's current diligence, if nothing else, I mean, it could act as a potential deterrent from would-be illegal alien voters because, you know, they can take a look at the DOJ and go, oh, if we vote, they're on to us. I mean, no matter what, you're still going to have Trump. It's going to be president for another couple of years after this cycle. So that's something. But what happened? happens going forward, should the left assume the White House again? With open border policies, with no enforcement of illegals voting. I mean, can you imagine the abolish ICE thing? Where every illegal alien who ever touches ground in this country just stays forever. All of this is, of course, part of the left's longer-term plan. After all, it was just last week that Kami Mamdani called a criminal illegal alien gang member from the Dominican, called him a New Yorker, while condemning ICE and once again calling for their abolition. You know, just for actually enforcing the law, how dare we actually enforce the law? So just imagine what the future holds if that type of philosophy continues to proliferate politically. And it's on that particular note, we have new information. New York Post reporting New York has rejected now over 16,000 ICE detainers for illegal immigrants, either indicted or convicted in over 52,000 crimes. That is over 16,000 criminal illegal immigrants rejected just in New York in a year and a half of Trump being president. 16,000 criminal illegal aliens that from the state on down, because of the policy, the law not to comply with ICE, 16,000 criminals that they want to keep in your community, that they want to be there to be able to do whatever it is they want to do. And maybe that means, I don't know, stealing stuff from you. Or maybe that means sexually assaulting someone you care about. See, one of the things I broke down during the Biden administration was that by the end of it, a quarter of all crime, everything from sexual assaults to murders, a quarter of all crime was being committed by illegal aliens. We continue to hear about, hey, we got the record, these record drops in crime rates. Well, it's not hard to imagine why. When you have a quarter of all crime that's being committed by criminal illegal aliens, and you got an administration that goes after those people and then detains and deports a record number of them, what do you think is going to happen? And that's exactly what's happened. But in New York specifically, how much safer could things be? How much better off could people be? 16,000 criminal illegal aliens that have victimized people already over 50,000 times, just that we know of. And imagine how many more people are out there and how many more crimes are committed than even the 50,000 by these people, because these are only the ones that there's enough evidence on to indict. That is the priority of the left. Keeping criminal illegal aliens next to you. Prioritizing criminal illegal aliens over you and your family. Because power means more than, say, your wife being raped, your son or daughter being murdered. Power matters more than those things. These people are evil. Because anybody short of that would never do that to the people that they are responsible for protecting, the people that they're elected to represent the best interests of. It's illegal aliens over you. Now, on that note, it's also about something else. It's also still about Islam. Some of the European news late last week and over the weekend featured growing concerns that France, aside from its recent riots, could be on the brink of collapsing economically. Specifically, that the country is on the verge of a sovereign debt crisis, as debt spending as a percentage of the country's economy has risen to record levels. And the interest rate that they're now having to pay to get people to buy the debt to try to pay for the stuff that they can't afford, it's at the highest level in 24 years, and it continues to spike. So as France is sitting there trying to facilitate all of their socialism, all of their government assistance programs, all of their welfare, they're doing it commonly for what constituency? Well, the rapid growth of Islamic populations. So here is a question for you. Muslims in Western societies are how much more likely to end up on government assistance programs than non-Muslims? Think about this question. Muslims in Western societies are what percentage more likely to end up on government assistance programs than non-Muslims? Think about that. Have a number of mine, and I'll be right back to tell you what it is. I'm Brian Mudd, in for the great one.
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18: My name is Juanita Segura. I've been living with non-small cell lung cancer for about 8 years now. 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
19: 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Folks, I believe America is under assault, not from some foreign enemy, but from within. False peace, open borders, socialism, the war on the family and the sanctity of life, the persecution of the church and the rise of Islam and anti-Semitism. And I think these are the seven greatest threats facing this republic right now. Pastor Matt Hagee from Hagee Ministries lays them all out clearly, biblically, without apology, in his brand new book, The Assault on Freedom. 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This is the book every patriot, every parent, every person of faith needs right now. 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
22: If President Trump wants to change the leader in Ukraine, he has to know that only our people can change. And I'm ready for elections. Really, we need minimum 60 days for security of infrastructure to prepare elections.
7: Yeah. I'm ready for elections, really. We need 60 days. It needs to be safe and stable. I want elections. Yeah. Only the people in Ukraine can. I just have canceled the elections for 2.5 years and not letting anybody in Ukraine vote. I mean, just. There are words for people like him. And that's independent of what your policy position is on Ukraine. I know some people might be on board with his policy and whatever. That's actually neither here nor there. We can't, we're at war. We can't have elections. That is very dictatorish of you, Zelensky. Imagine if every time country were at war, they had no elections anymore. So I asked you a question before the break about Muslims in Western societies and how much more likely they are to be on government assistance programs than non-Muslims. What is the answer? The answer is that Muslims in Western societies are 60%, 60% more likely to be on government assistance programs than non-Muslims. And so recently, I broken down Islam's rapidly growing populations and influence across Europe and specifically within the United States. I did quite a bit on that, guest hosting for Mark on the 25th anniversary of 9/11. You could go back to that podcast, Mark Levin Show on 9/11, and check that out if you'd like. Also brought you a bit more a couple weeks ago. Associate for Mark, and you can also check out some of my own research on this stuff if you're inclined. But the bottom line is, as part of the Muslim Brotherhood's 100-year plan, of which we're currently in year 51, growing populations within Western countries, it's all part of the prescribed takeover, and this has been far more effective than even the 51-year plan would have suggested at this point. Everything's going ahead of plan. Part of the way that you're able to exact outcomes is to overwhelm and help collapse these societies as well. You can see what's happened with the squad in the house in this country, Mamdani running the country's largest city, and what's been taking place around the world. I'm going to pick up there next. Try Mud In for Mark Levin.
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25: Now. I'm Lisa Lucera, Fox News. President Trump holding a rally in Youngstown, Ohio, in support of Senator John Husted.
26: He's one of the most respected men in Washington already. Already. He hasn't been there that long.
25: Husted is in a tight race against Democrat Sherrod Brown.
26: He is a fantastic man. And he's really the candidate of proud patriots who love our country and our history. They love and honor our history.
25: The president repeating the theme of previous rallies, telling the crowd to act as if he's on the ballot. The rally interrupted by a couple of protesters who were escorted out. Earlier, the president said he was not behind the raid on Minnesota Congresswoman Ilhan Omar's Washington home this morning.
27: Homeland Security investigations led the pre-dawn search of Omar's Washington, D.C. home, which indicates that immigration may be part of the equation in this probe. Agents removed multiple boxes, were told her Minnesota residence was not raided today. Omar responding on social media in part, for 10 years, Trump has targeted me with baseless lies and smear campaigns. This is just the latest escalation in his campaign of political intimidation. I will not be silent.
25: Fox's David Spunt in Washington. Actress Selma Blair arrested in New York after authorities say she injured two flight attendants on a flight to New York last night.
28: According to Blair's team, she suffered some big medical emergency. TMZ reports that it happened about halfway through this flight, and then they say Blair tried to open up a door on the plane. They tried to stop her. That's when they say she punched one flight attendant and bit another one.
25: Fox's Alexis McAdams. One person has died, several others hurt after a roller coaster at Six Flags over Georgia, about 15 miles northwest of Atlanta, stopped suddenly. A Six Flags spokesperson said the park and local authorities responded immediately and they're fully cooperating with local authorities. 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
29: Stop Chopping. WMAL News Time is 8:02. I'm Sharon Reardon. Good evening. A federal judge has ordered an immediate halt to all tree removal at East Potomac Golf Course in D.C. U.S. District Judge Anna Reyes ordered defendants to stop cutting down trees until tomorrow or until the court issues another order, whichever comes first. 7 News reports tree removal for routine maintenance is not exempt from the order's temporary halt. The ruling comes as the court considers an emergency motion for a temporary restraining order challenging the tree removal. College Park has been suspended indefinitely over email sent to other area club teams.
4: The University of Maryland says it's horrified and sorry that members of the Maryland Club Tennis Student Group emailed other university tennis clubs in the region material that contained racist imagery. The entire club tennis sports team has been suspended indefinitely, and the matter has been referred to the campus police and the Office of Student Conduct.